0: Over 6,500 tarps, nearly 6,000 solar lights, 500 mosquito nets, and nearly 15,000 jerry cans on the islands. To help restore electricity for the most vulnerable, we provided 200 generators for those with chronic illnesses. Michael Harrington reporting.
1: A new study from the Hartford Institute of Religion Research shows that median-sized congregations in the U.S. grew from 60 people to 70 people in 2025, the first growth in average house of worship attendance in years. Institute spokesman Allison Norton says the headline finding is cautious optimism, adding that the data tells a story of resilience and recalibration. This is SRN News. The Pentagon has begun releasing files on UFOs, tapping into public curiosity about unidentified phenomenon. Bob Agnew reports.
2: The files feature intriguing sightings, such as a bright object making 90-degree turns over Kazakhstan, and Buzz Aldrin observing a light source during Apollo 11. The release aims to promote transparency, though experts warn the videos can be misinterpreted. Some members of Congress are pushing for further disclosures, while the Pentagon's recent report found no evidence of alien technology. President Trump says in a post on Truth Social, the release of the files allows people to decide for themselves what's going on. Bob Agnew reporting.
1: California will become the first state in the nation to provide infants with hundreds of free diapers before they leave hospitals after birth. Officials say the goal is to ease the financial burdens on families welcoming newborns in the notoriously costly state. More details at SRNnews.com.
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13: Tonight, expect partly cloudy skies and humid conditions with a low temperature of 74. Tomorrow will bring a mix of sun and high clouds, reaching a high of 89. Tomorrow night, the clouds will begin to break up and the temperature will drop to 75. Moving into Sunday, anticipate partly sunny skies with some humidity and a high temperature of 88. That's your AccuWeather forecast. I'm meteorologist Jason Caterina for AM 860, The Answer.
14: Larry Elder here, the sage from South Central, the prince of Pico Union, the czar of common sense, the great Eldersky, Don Lorenzo. Welcome to the program. No victocrats allowed because we've got a country to save. So let's get her teed up!
15: Do you want to play rock? 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
15: 888-971-SAGE. 888-971-7243. I am Larry Elder. We are Salem News Channel. If you're just now joining us, we were talking about the new jobs reports that just now came in. Twice as many jobs as the experts suggested. Salary income has exceeded inflation. The price of a barrel of oil is still

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3: Now, as opposed to back then, that maybe they've reached their limit in half as much time?
4: I think so. I mean, first of all, the casualties are, you know, over a million, right? The economy, despite the surge in oil prices because of U.S. sanctions and other things, the economy is in dreadful shape. And the mood, you know, 4.5 years of this war has ground people down. Support for the regime is, you know, falling, some think precipitously. And, you know, can it fall faster? Yes, absolutely.
3: Now, yesterday, I want to switch the topic to AI. Yesterday, I was downtown at the D.C. Convention Center where Eric Schmidt's annual big expo on AI was held. And I led a conversation between former Speaker McCarthy, former Chairman of the Banking Committee, McHenry, and I began by pointing to one of the stories you called out, or the New York Times called out. Anthropic experienced extraordinary growth. They went from 10x growth to 80x growth in the first quarter, and their revenue run rate went from $9 billion last year to an expected $30 billion this year. Exponential growth is great when it comes to like railroads in the 1850s, not so great when it comes to the Luftwaffe in the 30s. What is this?
4: Well, it's a remarkable, obviously, it's probably the most important technological development, certainly in the last century. They're building on the success of the prior model, seemingly every 3 months. And as AI gets more sophisticated, more capable, it becomes more problematic because it can be used for many good things and it can be used for many bad things. And there's tremendous concern that the many bad things may become reality.
3: Do you expect anything out of the China U.S. Xi Trump summit that is actually concrete when it comes to AI?
4: I certainly hope so. I'm not sure. I think for President Trump, it's actually it offers the opportunity to begin what would be a major achievement if the U.S. and the Chinese can reach an agreement on, let's call it, governance of AI. That would be of enormous help to the world, since AI, since the U.S. and China are the two leaders in AI. The cat is sort of out of the bag on AI, so it's a very difficult thing to get it back in the bag. But if any two nations can do it, the Chinese and the U.S. are the only two. And I think that the Chinese understand the AI threat every bit as much as we do. And so I think there's possibility there for something constructive to come out of it. And for President Trump, it would be the single most important thing he did during either of his two terms. It would be an enormous benefit to all of us. So I think it's an opportunity. Whether they seize it, I don't know.
3: News Items covers AI better than anyone else, so I get most of my AI information from News Items. But I haven't seen a structure that makes sense, because there's always going to be someone who's going to sneak out the latest chip and the latest mythos iteration of Claude. There's always going to be a leak, right? That's part of the problem with AI. It's virus-like. It's sort of the worst nightmare movie.
4: Yeah, no, you need enormous surveillance capabilities, if you will. And eventually, I think you have to have a sort of central switching station for all compute, so that anything that you do in AI goes through one toll booth, if you will. But the only two nations that can, you know, do this to try and put a cap on what is a very, very dangerous technology, are China and Russia. And, you know, and I think Xi understands that.

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1: The Supreme Court's decision striking down racial gerrymandering. The Supreme Court said enough is enough. And in this ruling, the justices raised the bar. 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
3: With SRN News, I'm Keith Peters in Washington. President Donald Trump says there will be a three-day ceasefire in the war between Russia and Ukraine, along with an exchange of prisoners.
4: Posting on Truth Social Friday, Trump said the truce would last from Saturday to Monday, saying, quote, I am pleased to announce that there will be a three-day ceasefire in the war between Russia and Ukraine. Russia had previously announced a two-day unilateral ceasefire to mark its May 9th World War II Victory Day on Saturday. Ukraine previously stated that it, too, had offered a truce, but this had been ignored by Moscow. Trump also wrote, talks are continuing on ending the war, adding that we are getting closer and closer every day. Bill Alexander, Washington.
3: U.S. officials are taking precautions in the wake of that hantavirus outbreak on a cruise ship that has killed three people. Dr. John Lowe says Americans from the MV Hondius will be heading to the National Quarantine Unit at the University of Nebraska Medical Center.
5: We are tracking that the ship that is in focus will arrive in the Canary Islands sometime Sunday. And at that point, we're aware that all of the passengers and crew will come off of the ship, and the passengers that are on that ship will be moved back to their home countries. So what we've been called on to do is to support the U.S. In bringing back a group of American citizens back to the U.S. safely and to ensure that they're safely monitored.
3: Health officials in several countries are contact tracing, trying to identify and follow people who may have come in contact with passengers who got sick or died. On Wall Street, the Dow up by 12 points, the NASDAQ rose 440, the S&P 500 advanced 61, oil at $95 a barrel. This is SRN News.
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16: Tonight, expect partly cloudy skies and humid conditions with a low temperature of 74. Tomorrow will bring a mix of sun and high clouds, reaching a high of 89. Tomorrow night, the clouds will begin to break up and the temperature will drop to 75. Moving into Sunday, anticipate partly sunny skies with some humidity and a high temperature of 88. That's your AccuWeather forecast. I'm meteorologist Jason Caterina for AM 860, The Answer.
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18: Morning, Lori, and evening, Grace, America. I am Hugh Hewitt. That music means the Hillsdale Dialogue has arrived, the last broadcast hour of the week of the Salem News Channel and the Hugh Hewitt Show on the Salem Radio Network, all of our wonderful affiliates. And I am back with Dr. Larry Arn. And Dr. Matt Spaulding sat in for him last week as they got ready for commencement, which is this week. So it's a busy week at Hillsdale. It's commencement week. Are you preparing to process, Dr. Arn?
19: Oh, yeah. Yeah, it's a big deal. Commencement is beautiful and exciting and emotional and controversial. College is kind of famous, and we probably have protesters. We get them sometimes. But, yeah, it's a lovely day. And the weather is promising.
18: The blue robe with the black stripes, there are all sorts of different beautiful robes based upon the degree and where you got it from. What do you have?
19: Mm-hmm. I have a blue robe with 4 black stripes, and only the press gets 4.
18: Oh!
19: You get one for each. You get one for each degree you hold, and then you get a 4th one if you're the boss.
18: Oh, I'm envious of that. 4 black stripes. It's like that command sergeant major of the Army. All right, I want to waste time on our. We taped this earlier in the week because you're actually processing at the end of the week, so we don't know if Iran has been blown up more. When we're sitting down to talk about this, we'll get to that in a moment. But we do know, hopefully, the president hasn't been shot at again. President Trump, since the last we spoke, was the object of the attempted 4th time since he began running for president of an assassin. To remind people of the, they know the 3, the guy in the tree in Florida, they know Butler. They probably do not know that on February 22nd of this year, Austin Martin was a 21-year-old from North Carolina who was shot and killed trying to break into Mar-a-Lago with a shotgun and a knife. And then, of course, number 4, White House Correspondents' Dinner 2 weeks ago. Are we back in the SDS 60s, Dr. Arn?
19: A lot of violence. So the population is, what is it? It's 40% bigger than it was in the 60s.

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5: Welcome back, America. The Hillsdale Dialogue wrapping up this week. Hope you have a great Mother's Day weekend planned. If you haven't bought anything from Mom, here are three suggestions. Dr. Larry Arn is my guest. He presides as president over Hillsdale College. Connected to the college are three books, two of them real new. Molly Hemingway, who teaches at the Kirby Center, journalism, just produced Alito, which is a fabulous book. I also want to mention that Matt Spaulding, who was on last week, produced the book, The Making of the American Mind, Understanding Declaration of Independence, which won the ISI Award for Book of the Year, which is a big deal. And then I was interviewed by Brett Baer for his new book, The Case for America, and he asked me, what should people read? And I said, well, I think they ought to start with Wilfred McClay's Land of Hope, the one-volume history of the American people that is fabulous. You're turning out a lot of good books up there in Hillsdale, Dr. Arn.
6: Yeah, I keep thinking how to give them more work. Yeah, there's some talent. All three of those books are splendid. Not the first book any of them has written. All their other books are good, too. But these three are sort of coming at peaks in their career. You know, they've worked on these kind of things for a long time, and they've learned a lot, and they've got themselves, their skills, to a place where they can really produce. So they're very worth reading. Alito is, he ranks there close to Clarence Thomas, because those two are revolutionary justices on the Supreme Court, and thank God for them.
5: Steady and courageous men. They are steady and courageous. Now, I don't know who will be judged the more influential over the years. I suspect it will be Alito, but the more inspirational may very well be Justice Thomas. Has Justice Alito been a guest on your college yet, Dr. Arn?
6: No. He entertains our students in his chambers, and I've invited him to speak here. And in this day and age, he didn't say he never will. He did say he would love to, but he also says he doesn't want to put the security people to the work it takes these days for him to go anywhere. And, you know, that's a cost that we all bear by the intensity and violence of the age.
5: It is a consideration of his. It is generous because it is actually quite real. And when people step out and about at public events, I wasn't at the White House Correspondents Association dinner this year, but I doubt that many such events are going to be held anymore. I pray the commencements go well. I don't know who's speaking at yours this week, but have a jolly commencement. That's what they're intended to be, uplifting and jolly. And for the parents who are wondering what their students have been doing for 4 years, because they're different now than they were when they dropped them off. So have a wonderful commencement, Dr. Larry Arnn. All of you, thank you, Adam. Thank you, Harley. Thank you, Generalissimo. All of you have a great... If you forgot that it was Mother's Day, get off your rear ends and go do something about it. Even if you're the dad and your children are too small, it's on you. You're still supposed to celebrate Mother's Day. Thank you all. Thank you, Dr. Arnn. I'll be back on Monday on the next Hugh Hewitt Show.
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11: With SRN News, I'm Ron Taylor. The Virginia Supreme Court has struck down a Democratic congressional redistricting plan that had won voter approval. More from correspondent Bernie Bennett.
12: The court's 4-3 decision Friday marked a major setback for Democrats in a nationwide redistricting battle with Republicans ahead of the midterm elections. The plan, approved April 21st by voters, could have helped Democrats win up to 4 additional U.S. House seats. But the court said state lawmakers violated procedural requirements when referring the plan to the ballot. A recent U.S. Supreme Court ruling that weakened the Voting Rights Act has been used by Republicans in several southern states to try to eliminate congressional districts held by black Democratic leaders. Bernie Bennett in Washington.
11: Google has reached a $50 million settlement in a class action lawsuit with a group of black employees.
13: The settlement includes a commitment to equity measures but does not admit liability. Plaintiffs April Curley, Ronica Lewis, Raina Reed, and Desiree Mayon were joined by other former workers from New York and California. The lawsuit claimed Google shunted black employees into lower-level positions, hazed interviewees, and that hiring managers deemed black candidates not googly enough, a dog whistle for racial discrimination. In a statement, attorney Ben Crump says the case is about accountability and that the settlement sends a clear message across Silicon Valley and beyond. The companies must ensure fair treatment of black employees at every level. I'm Jennifer King.
11: President Trump says the leaders of Russia and Ukraine have agreed to his request for a 3-day ceasefire and an exchange of prisoners. The president said that such a halt to hostilities could be the beginning of the end of the long war between them. The military says its forces fired on and disabled 2 Iranian oil tankers after exchanging fire with Iranian forces in the Strait of Hormuz. The United Arab Emirates, meanwhile, reported another missile and drone attack Friday. The violence further undermines a month-old ceasefire that officials insist remains in effect. This is SRN News. Samaritan's Purse is at work in the Pacific.
14: The giant Christian relief organization has been flying supplies into the islands of Saipan and Tinian after the most powerful cyclone of the year so far came roaring through. Samaritan's Purse says, quote, we've distributed over 6,500 tarps, nearly 6,000 solar lights, 500 mosquito nets, and nearly 15,000 jerry cans on the islands. To help restore electricity for the most vulnerable, we provided 200 generators for those with chronic illnesses. Michael Harrington reporting.
11: A new study from the Hartford Institute of Religion Research shows that the median-sized congregation in the U.S. grew from 60 people to 70 people in 2025, the first growth in average house of worship attendance in years. Institute spokesman Allison Norton says the headline finding is cautious optimism, adding that the data tells a story of resilience and recalibration. This is SRN News. The Pentagon has begun releasing files on UFOs, tapping into public curiosity about unidentified phenomena.
15: The files feature intriguing sightings, such as a bright object making 90-degree turns over Kazakhstan and Buzz Aldrin observing a light source during Apollo 11. The release aims to promote transparency, though experts warn the videos can be misinterpreted. Some members of Congress are pushing for further disclosures, while the Pentagon's recent report found no evidence of alien technology. President Trump says in a post on Truth Social, the release of the files allows people to decide for themselves what's going on. Bob Agner reporting.
11: The NFL and NFL Referees Association have agreed on a new 7-year collective bargaining agreement that avoids a potential work stoppage and use of replacement officials. The deal runs through the 2032 NFL season. The league began the onboarding process for replacements last month. You'll find more details at srnnews.com. I'm Ron Taylor.
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18: Tonight will be partly cloudy and humid with a low of 74. Saturday will bring sun shining through high clouds with a high of 90. Saturday night, expect clouds to break with humidity and a low of 74. Sunday will be partly sunny with a high of 88. Sunday night will be partly cloudy and humid with a low of 75. Monday will have intervals of sunshine with humidity and a high of 88. That's your AccuWeather forecast. I'm meteorologist Jason Caterina for AM 860, The Answer.
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19: I'll say what I want to say, and if the consequence of that is losing money, so be it.
20: My therapist says I have a preoccupation with vengeance. We'll see about that.
21: I really do hope it's somebody we want to see. But you know what?
0: son of a gun. Shout out to my little friend.
21: I should have covered this subject a long time ago. Not that long ago, but when Charles and what's her name? Charles and Camilla were in town. And we didn't, because I want to talk about something that matters in this country. And I want to talk about class. And this isn't the kind that you slept through in high school. I'm talking about invisible currency of leadership. The thing that you can't fake for long, no matter how polished the teleprompter or how expensive the suit. Welcome, people. Kevin Jackson's who you're listening to. See, we are people of class. Now, don't misunderstand me. There's some of us that we just like fishing and hunting and drinking beer and eating barbecue, right? But what I'm telling you is we are classy. Conservatives are classy. I don't care where you are on the economic spectrum. You are classy, sassy, and ooh, you are so beautiful. And you exude it. The Democrats can never have what you have. They don't like you for that. They could never do what you do. They could never have the success in business that you have, raising kids. They always need an angle. They are the most classless people on the planet. Looking to rip you off. The minute you say you got something, they're angling. How do I get it? Classless. Their moral compass moves like it's at the North Pole. They can't figure out what direction is north. it has they don't know.

what the feeling. And when he goes, and he's joking, talking about his dad's house, the White House. He says that he and his wife slept over. I guess they were invited guests. Isn't that a thrill? You go see your dad at the White House. He says, yeah, have the Lincoln bedroom. Because there's so much history there. It's everything you want to be. And for the first time in a long time, we got somebody that deserves to be there. So it got me thinking, not that long ago, we were told with great conviction and even greater media repetition that Barack Obama brought class to the White House. My second book is called Sexy Brilliance because Michael Eric Dyson said Barack Obama brought sexy brilliance to the White House. And I said, does he have a pet? Is that his dog's name or his cat's name? Because he ain't nothing sexy or brilliant about that dude. They said, see, that's what style over substance is. Barack Obama brought class. Oh, he wears a suit well. Well, somebody ought to tell his wife how to dress. And just because you wear that suit and you got that crocodile smile doesn't make it like, oh, look at us. We're so classy. Let me just tell you this. I joked and said they probably got black art dashikis. Your black people wearing dashikis and the big afros and those black light posters. They probably got a pool room with that stuff in it. Because Michelle was straight up a black militant. There is nothing about, if you went into that White House after Michelle and them, they took out the statue of, was it, who was it? They gave it back to the Brits. Was it Churchill? I can't remember. But yeah, what did they put in there? Bronzes of George Floyd and Michael Brown Jr., Trayvon Martin, maybe pictures of those stooges. What did they have in the video room? Was it all blaxploitation films from the 1960s? Shaft and Cleopatra Jones? What did they have? What class did they bring? The Obamas didn't know class before they got to the White House. They fake class. When Barack Obama was a representative, they had to send him probably to finishing school. And Michelle never went. I'm not being critical. I'm just being honest. And then what about when he became a senator? On the take. Oh, got a sweetheart deal, land deal for his house that would have gotten most people. Yeah, I probably made a mistake in judgment in doing that. It's always a mistake in judgment. Oh, but he's classy. He's classy. Barack Obama went to Harvard. Are you aware of that? He was a professor. No, he wasn't. He was an assistant professor, and he didn't teach constitutional law because he knows nothing about the Constitution. And don't say, oh, Kevin, you're just being critical. No, he was asked questions, and he didn't even know how to answer them. He was a Ketanji Brown Jackson of silly Negroes before. But, oh, he was so smart. He was so this. He was so classy. Oh, I remember him coming out of the water in Hawaii with his man body. It looked like a dad bod. Oh, look at him. He's so fit. He's so this. He's so classy. Look at him eat that hamburger. He barely opens his mouth. He sucks a popsicle, and it doesn't look like everybody else doing it. He doesn't emasculate it. Oh, my goodness. Yeah, but let's examine the word class, because it's been stretched like cheap taffy, folks, in modern politics. Historically, class in leadership meant restraint, dignity, continuity with tradition. And I want you to think about the presidents who understood ceremony not as vanity, but as a signal. Even critics of Ronald Reagan admitted that the man knew how to be a president in a room. Same with John F. Kennedy. I won't argue with it. Again, I'm not. I don't have a dog in the fight of it. If Kennedy was, he was. I saw the guy. He seemed like he was classy. Don't misunderstand me. I know his history. But optics mattered because they reflected discipline. So when people say Obama brought class, it was a political version of a perfectly filtered Instagram photo. Looks great, but doesn't tell you what the house smells like. When we come back, I want to continue on this because I want to talk about real class has been brought to the White House. Most of you know my story. I grew up poor, lost my mom before I turned 5. My father was in San Quentin prison most of my life.

0: I faced odds that could have broken some people, but I learned how to overcome tragedy because of America. I feel compelled to help create a generation of young people who know how to overcome hardship and who express true love for this country. I also want to strengthen every American who feels forgotten or abandoned. But this is not about me. It's about you, because you're the heart of the show. 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
0: How do you measure class? I mean, we got this billionaire guy, he throws parties. Can you imagine Trump's wardrobe? I've never been to one of his fancy events. I've been to his political events. I've never been to a Trump party. I don't know him like that. I was with him in Mar-a-Lago a few times, and he's very classy. The place isn't decorated to my taste, but it's a classy place. You couldn't deny that. I don't know very many blue-collar billionaires that are, you know, in the circles of New York and with the social scene. They get invited to everything. That know all the pomp and circumstance of every single event. They know which fork to use when there's six of them on the table. You get what I'm saying? I've been around those types of people. I served those people as a child, as a young kid, a teenager. I served their parties. Arm behind my back, serving to the left with the tray in my left hand. I would serve them. Thank you, Kevin. Blah, blah, blah. You know, whatever. You're welcome, man. Move over to the next one and the next one and the next one. I serve their drinks. I pack their luggage. I watch class and I know exactly what I'm. And here's what I will tell you. Donald Trump wasn't some billionaire that, you know, learned how to make cow manure into methane and, you know, built a farm out and whatever. And, you know, and you always saw him in overalls and you were like, that guy's a billionaire. Donald Trump was a billionaire's billionaire. I get it. There are people out there that you go, well, he's more polished. Donald Trump, when he gets in front of people, is very polished. Very polished. When he's not talking politics, when he's talking about things that are just general conversation, he's, what was the guy's name in the movie, Limitless? What was his name? The very famous actor, but he takes a pill and he knows everything. He's that guy holding court, everybody listening. Remember the old E.F. Hutton commercials? When E.F. Hutton talks, people listen. That was Trump at every party, the life of the party. The minute he walked in, people, there's Donald Trump. Ooh, I wonder if I could get a chance to talk to him. All the people that tell you Trump is classless, they would have given their body parts to be anywhere near the guy. Yeah. But when Trump got into politics, suddenly the focus became tone and tweets and disruption. Fair enough. But something else happened that doesn't get talked about enough. There was a reassertion of spectacle tied to power. State visits became events again. The first lady, Melania Trump, never been a more classy first lady. She carried herself with the kind of old world formality that felt imported from another era. Almost like somebody dropped a 1960s European diplomat aesthetic into a reality TV presidency. She classed up the joint, man. Particularly in comparison to that other one. Now, you can like Trump or not, but you can't deny this. He understands staging. He understands that the presidency is part governance and part theater. And if you're going to run the show, you better know where to stand when the spotlight hits. couldn't have been more proud to watch him bring in Charles. My wife is the one who brought it up. She says, that was great, babe. She's like, they had, and I saw the guys, the military guys, they had the Revolutionary War people in the uniforms, our military. And it wasn't even meant to be like, hey, we beat you. It was an homage to say, you know what? At one point, we had to dissociate ourselves from each other. But now we're friends again. And we honor you as the king of your land. I'm the king of our land. They just don't call me that. But we honor you. And they gave, it was amazing. My wife said, babe, I've never seen anything like that on our side. The Obamas didn't know. Man, they were barbecuing and, you know, killing chickens in the backyard compared to what Trump did. And you think Joe Biden did it? Joe Biden. Suddenly the word of the day wasn't class anymore. It was dignity. Joe Biden was said he's going to restore dignity to the White House after Trump got deposed. Now, these are the people that kicked Trump out, broke into his house, and essentially threw him out and his wife out in the middle of the night with a gun to their head. Because that's essentially what they did, these gangsters. And then they put Biden in, and he was Mr. Dignity. Oh, yeah, dignity. That soft, comforting word that sounds like it should come with a warm blanket and a cup of tea. Dignity was returning to the White House. I quipped, dignity must be one of Hunter's strippers. But here's the question nobody wanted to ask out loud. Is dignity something you declare? Or is it something people observe? Because when I watched Dr. Jill, I didn't see anything dignified. When I watch Hunter Biden, I don't see anything dignified. When I watch Joe Biden, I see a bumbling mental, a person who never should have been appointed to the presidency in the first place. Historically, dignity and leadership has meant clarity, coherence, control. FDR, for all his racist, you know, ideas, he projected dignity while leading through crisis. Dwight Eisenhower had dignity in his command. He had a measured way about himself. Even leaders under fire maintain a certain composure, and it reassures the public. Whether you agreed with him or not, you rallied around him. There were a lot of Republicans that rallied around FDR. They didn't like his politics, racist son of a gun. But what happens when dignity, when the branding that says dignity, but the public sees confusion and contradictions and the constant need for cleanup crews in the media? That gap, that's where the trust erodes. And it's not just about one person. It's about the ripple effect. Culture flows downstream from leadership. It always has, and it always will. But look at the broader political stage, the tone, the behavior, the level of discourse, members of Congress who treat hearings like audition tapes, sound bites replacing substance, performative outrage standing in for actual debate. This didn't start with any single administration, but certain eras accelerate it. They normalize it. And in the case of Trump, the left, they reward it. And suddenly, the standard isn't, are you effective? Are you right? It becomes, are you loud enough to trend? And it's a dangerous trade, because once politics becomes pure performance, governance becomes an afterthought. And when governance takes a back seat, the country starts drifting. This is what Obama and Biden gave us. It was dramatic, like a car slightly out of alignment. You don't notice it immediately, but speed up and watch what happens. So we've seen class redefined because Trump brought it back. We've watched dignity redefined because it had turned into a blend of branding, spectacle, and damage control under Barack Obama and Biden. Do you want leaders that look the part, or do you want leaders who play the part well enough to convince us? Or do you want somebody that actually knows the part, that actually does bring class and dignity like President Trump did with Prince Charles and Camilla?
8: He's putting an end to identity politics.
17: Telling it like it is. This is the Kevin Jackson Radio Show. With SRN News, I'm Ron Taylor. The U.S. military says its forces fired on and disabled two Iranian oil tankers after exchanging fire with Iranian forces in the Strait of Hormuz. The United Arab Emirates, meanwhile, reported another missile and drone attack Friday. The violence further undermines a month-old ceasefire that U.S. officials insist remains in effect. President Trump says the leaders of Russia and Ukraine have agreed to his request for a three-day ceasefire and an exchange of prisoners. The president said that such a halt to hostilities could be the beginning of the end of the long war between them. Alabama lawmakers have approved a plan for a new U.S. House primaries if courts allow the state to use different congressional districts in this year's elections. Republican Governor Kay Ivey signed the measure into law yesterday, shortly after the legislature approved it. The action came on the same day that the Virginia Supreme Court dealt a major setback to Democrats by overturning a redistricting plan. This is SRN News.
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22: Overnight will bring partly cloudy skies and humid conditions with a low of 74. Moving into Saturday, expect sunshine filtering through high clouds with a high temperature of 90. Saturday night, clouds will begin to break up, maintaining a humid feel as temperatures drop to 74. Sunday will be partly sunny with a high reaching 88 degrees. That's your AccuWeather forecast. I'm meteorologist Jason Caterina for AM 860, The Answer.
8: He's putting an end to identity politics.
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24: I thought the truth was potent, but it's nothing compared to this.
8: He's Kevin Jackson.
25: Yeah. They tell us he's black.
26: Negro, that's all you had to say.
27: It took me 2 years of my life to prove the following. That a political party in the United States of America in the 21st century would go overseas and hire some bogus intelligence asset to manufacture fraudulent, fake, unverified information, funnel that to not just the intelligence community, but the Federal Bureau of Investigation, and then take those packaged lies that they had paid for with campaign finance funds and go into a secret surveillance court and illegally spy on your opponent to be the next president of the United States. I think that was 45 seconds. That took 2 years of my life. And what did we find out? The FISA court themselves came back and said these warrants were illegal, that the FBI did not provide evidence of exculpatory evidence and innocence, and that the FBI essentially lied in those applications.
0: And that the Democrats are classless scumbags, because that's what they are. Anything to get Donald Trump, because they needed to put dignity in the White House. They needed to bring class to the White House. No, what they needed to do was to bring stooges to the White House. Barack Obama, as popular as he was, he never should have been president, never should have been offered up. But they wanted a rock star that they could control. And did they control that clown or what? And then they built Black Camelot around him. Oh, look at the power couple. They're amazing, the black people now. And you would think it would have ended all the discussions around race, etc., but it didn't. It ignited it. That's how classy the Obamas were. They couldn't even say, you know what? We are elect. President Trump is now, Barack Obama got elected. And for the first time in my adult life, I'm proud to be an American. You know, they could have said, you know what, all the things that we can say whatever we want about this country. But are you kidding me? This is amazing what's happened here. All these white folks that voted for us, and we weren't even ready. Barack Obama, he said it out of his own mouth in 2004 or 5, whatever. He said, they were like, well, you ought to run for president. He said, I'm not ready. And it wasn't a hot minute later, he declared. And he's running. And he was going to bring class. And the class that he brought is exactly what Kash Patel just described. He brought an FBI at the behest of the people that were running that little puppet show. He made the Department of Justice depose a sitting president. And you want to know why Barack Obama was happy to do it? Because that classless sucker knew Donald Trump would show him up. Donald Trump showed him up within minutes of getting into office as president-elect when he saved Carrier. That classless clown of Barack Obama said it was impossible to do. What's he going to do? Wave a magic wand? Yeah. If just being a person who understands business, if that's waving a magic wand, that's what Trump did. And you know what Barack Obama knew in that instant? He knew Donald Trump would destroy whatever legacy that he had, whatever perceived idea of what Barack Obama was. Donald Trump was going to destroy it. And that's exactly what Trump did. Not maliciously. He did it by just being who he was. And Barack Obama has the nerve to say, Trump has got some hustles. You want to know what Trump's hustle is? Trump's hustle is, he brought actual competence to the White House. He's a man that didn't need the job. Barack Obama needed the job. What else could he do? Could he build buildings? Is he a mechanic? Is he a magician? Well, that he is. Is he a musician? What is he? He has no skill set except to make you believe he's more than what he is. He talks like this. He looks the part. He came out. You know, Donald Trump. I mean, you know, the Democratic Party. They could deal with what they've got going here. And it's funny, if you listen to him, the Democrats are all good. Donald Trump is bad. He's the bad. You know, he's got all his side hustles. How dare Donald Trump go from being what, worth $6 billion to being worth $10 billion as president? Now, you want to know something funny? Bloomberg in New York is a mayor of New York, New York City, went from being worth about $4 billion to being worth $40 billion during his tenure as mayor of New York City. And the Democrats didn't say a word. They didn't talk about him feathering his nest. How much money did Barack Obama make? What was he worth before he was president? And what was he worth at the end of his presidency? Not even before he left. You want to know somebody who was on the grip? mean, look at this guy. You want to know how he got his campaign financed? You want to know how he got all the money thrown at him? He gave it back in the form of green energy rebates. All these things failed. He didn't care. The GGRF, go look into that. It's that green fund that they pay billions of dollars out. And Barack Obama, you want to know how Barack Obama got multi-million dollar book deals? His billionaires bought those books, said, you do the deal, we'll take care of it. Give him the fattest contract ever. We got him. Let me put it this way. And I'm just putting this out there in case any of the people listening say, Kevin, I'd like to get your attention. Okay. If you give me $1 billion, I'm willing to give you $100 million to your charity, to your kids, whatever. You give me $1 billion. Maybe you got a knucklehead kid that you don't want to give anything to, but you want to make sure that they survive. I'll do it for you. I'll bite the bullet and do it. So you give me a contract for a bit. Let's say you invest in my radio show. For $1 billion, I clear $1 billion. Just consider all the things that bug you solved. I will handle it. And I'll give $100 million. Oh, you want 200? I'll give you 200. So if you want a number, okay, I'm going to do it in real numbers. If somebody came to me and said, Kevin, I got a knothead kid. I ain't giving him a dime. And I go, why? Well, Kevin, in good conscience, I can't do it, but I know I need to take care of him. But, well, look, would you do it for me so I don't have to consciously do it? Okay. All right, what are we talking here? What do you got? Well, I need to leave him $1 million. Okay. So, Kevin, if I give you $10 million, will you leave him $1 million for me? Yeah, and you got anybody else you want to get handled? Add another 10. I'll take care of them too. Give me, for every million you want me to spend, if you give me 10, I'll handle it. I will assuage your guilt. Cracks me up even thinking about this. Class, man. These people talk about class. Yeah, Donald Trump has brought class back into the White House and throughout D.C. Finally, we have decorum that's been established in D.C. and it's being reflected around the world. Everybody wants what we have. They want a classy president. They want somebody willing to, that can go to the, it's like I said, I used to pride myself on this as a kid. I could go play football in the hood and go to a black tie event the same night. And I was the same kid and I knew how to handle myself in any of those situations. It's true to this day. We got class back, and the Democrats don't want to admit it because that means admitting they don't know what class is. We got a safer America, safer streets in these cities. We got women being protected from the transsexuals and these gangbangers that just in these third world slime balls that see women as objects that they can do whatever they want with. We got a much better America. Women can feel good about themselves. Men can too. The toxically masculine. You can feel good. You got a classy guy that's telling you, be your alpha male self. Don't you let anybody stop you. I'm saying it too. You can take it. Take the lesson from me, either one of us. Trump or Kevin. It doesn't matter. You got people putting dignity back in their lives. They're taking better care of their kids. They're getting involved in relationships that lead to marriage. They're respecting friendships more, reaching out to each other more, getting off of social media, talking truth to one another, as opposed to talking around each other in circles and stuff like that. No, we got a man that's making all this happen. People earning their way, getting jobs that provide dignity, not somebody waiting on the porch for the mailman to come or for that SNAP card to get loaded again, checking the internet. Is my SNAP card loaded? Is my SNAP card loaded? Doing all those things. This is what we got. We got that kind of president. What a feeling, folks, to have a voice again. Each day, President Trump reminds us how government really works. Let me tell you something. It takes class to go against the machine. It takes somebody who is unwavering and who's willing to fight the good fight. I don't need to reconstitute this with you, but I'll tell you this, because the Democrats are classless, that is why they find themselves in massive trouble.
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0: and Rachel Levine, who I don't know his real name, but that dude pretending to be a woman, you know, classy. And all the other, oh, remember the gay people having sex in the Senate chambers? Yeah, that kind of class. That's what the Democrats brought to the White House and to D.C. What about Ketanji Brown Jackson? How classy is that Supreme Court pick? Joe Biden got to weasel that one in because it would have been 7-2 had Donald Trump served. But you know what? I ain't even mad. I'm not mad. Welcome back, people. Kevin Jackson, the classiest radio show on the airwaves right here. How do we measure? Oh, my goodness. I don't know whether we're classy or not, but I know this. We're not classless. That I do know. By the way, Ketanji Brown Jackson, you don't want to know what she wants to do? She wants to preserve the gerrymandered seats that the Supreme Court has already outlawed. She wants to preserve them because that'll preserve the black vote the way that it is. That is the most racist. That shrew should have never been made a Supreme Court justice. She is the epitome of classless. She has no class. She doesn't have class as a judge. She doesn't have class as a woman. She doesn't even know what that is. She's classless. Perfect choice by Joe Biden. Classless kids. A daughter who's a sex fiend who daddy took showers with. Oh, but Joe Biden brought class. The guy that walk up behind women and sniff their hair and grab them by the shoulders and, I don't know, whisper, "Can you feel something?" Who knows what he whispered? Many women complaining. It isn't even like it's a secret. But Donald Trump made one statement about what women will actually let you do if you're a powerful man, and people freak out. "He's classless. Look at him." Joe Biden's up there kissing on a woman as her husband's getting an award. Joe Biden's behind her going, I don't know what he was saying, but they got the Democrats being all kinds of class. Oh, we're classy. There's a video circulating of a guy made. He's running against maybe it was the governor of California. I can't remember that. Or it could be Karen Bass. I think it's Karen Bass in L.A. And he made a video. And it's all the elites as people come in talking about their house burning down or, you know, some issue around trans knuckleheadedness of the left or whatever. And she's laughing. She's got Joker makeup on. Whoever did that video, great political video. And I love it because it's so different than the, "Hi, this is me and my family. Look at how cute we look. And I'm going to go to L.A. and I'm going to change the public. I'm going to go to D.C. and change everything. I'm going to go change. None of it's going to happen. You're just lying. You're going to go and sell out. Most people are. But this guy said, she's a kook. She burned down those houses so they could do a money grab. And there's all the people just laughing. They're all in these Victorian wigs and stuff. It was a great video. Freaking great. Anyway, the Democrats are in big trouble. They know it. Serious trouble. Massive fraud everywhere. There is no Democrat-controlled city that is not rife with fraud. And it's being exposed. That's the thing that they're shocked by. What? Somebody gave them a memo. What? They know? And, well, we didn't care that they know, but it's being exposed? It's being talked about? How's that? And, yeah, I've said many times in this show, Democrats are losing. In so many ways, they're losing the black vote, and not in incremental percentages. Not, oh, it's going from 8 to 8.7 or it's going to 9.2. No, they're losing massively on the black vote. Younger black voters, this is from Axios, are loosening long-standing ties to Democrats, weakening a once reliable Democratic voting bloc. And the leftism problem, folks, is getting wider and wider. Let me give you an example. This is black leftist women, Ketanji Jackson Brown, that type, the most coddled group in the country, the least qualified for being a part of the real world. And Ketanji Brown Jackson demonstrated how you can rise to the top by being a black leftist, racist, stupid, incompetent person. But I want to highlight a few others while we got a little bit of time. I don't have a whole lot. In the first example, there's an assistant DA in Georgia, a black woman, who filed a completely fabricated AI material in a murder case. And then it was discovered She lied about it. Well, the Georgia Supreme Court suspended her license for 6 months. Now, why would you suspend her license for 6 months? That is an egregious thing to do for a murder case. She should have lost her law license. It seems lenient, right? When that level of dishonesty is involved in the fact that it was undetected for so long. Now, imagine how the defendant must have felt, given that his life was on the line. And that's what she did. Now, why am I telling you this? I'll get to it in a bit. Here's the next one. Four-time Pro Bowl wide receiver. He faced up to 5 years in prison because his former personal chef, who happens to be a sister, and he's a black dude, accused him of assaulting her in a December 2025 dispute. She claimed that he slapped her, he put her on her in a headlock, and he threw her on the bed. Well, shortly after the incident, a video surfaced of her dancing and having a good time. There were no witnesses to what she said, and her dancing, she showed no injuries. And the jury saw it. You got to hear the case, because it was too long to put on the radio. But it was a short deliberation, and they said, nope, you get nothing. She was suing this man for $5 million. Now, this is a sample of these stories about these black leftist women who have done what? You ready? Declared war on society. All for a quick buck. She wanted $5 million and she was ready to ruin this young black man's reputation, 25 years old. And you want to know why? She wanted his money. She didn't care about what it was going to do to stigmatize young black men as beaters, abusers. And all of his correspondence with her is so nice. He's like, look, let's just put a wrap on it. He was obviously having trouble with her. You want to know what she was getting paid to cook for him? $2,000 a week. I don't know how many meals, but she probably had other clients. And do you know what it would have done for her career? For her to say, I'm doing the menu planning for this professional athlete. He probably said to himself, I'm going to give a young black chef this job because I want to help my community. And he did it. And you know what his reward was? He got sued and accused of being an abuser. Hey, Me Too movement. I believe her hashtag, right? Uh-huh. Do you see what's going on here? I'm going to make you a bet that that woman, the Georgia attorney who lied, I will be willing to bet you the dude that she was lying about was probably a black man. I don't know it for sure. But my guess is it probably was. These black women don't care. This black chef who could have used said, I'm the chef for a professional, a four-time Pro Bowl wide receiver. You know, if you want to hit me up, blah, blah, blah. She would have gotten business out the wazoo. I'm the chef for Oprah Winfrey. I'm the chef for so-and-so. This dude gave her a break and he was helping his community, playing it by the book. And let me tell you something. You can bet your bottom dollar when this dude hires another professional chef, it'll be a white man. Because he wants no recourse. White dude says, yeah, he put me in a headlock and threw me. Yeah, but you got to check, right? Yeah, okay, shut up. Case dismissed. Now, he should be able to sue this woman. See, folks, what I'm telling you is black women have gotten away with things that they never should have gotten away with. The Fannie Willises of the world, the Letitia James of the world, they're incompetent. They've been promoted on the Peter principle. Worse than that, they not only are they unqualified, they're racist harlots and shrews, and they've been getting money. The more crazy, the more sick you are, the more money you get, the higher you go. Look at Michelle Obama, First Lady, Ketanji Brown Jackson, Supreme Court Justice, hates white folks. You guys, I talked about her the other day. She hates white men. She hates white folks. She is the worst type of justice that should ever be appointed, and she never should have even gotten through. That's how bad she is. And even in the dissent in this last case, the other two, Sotomayor and Kagan, didn't even go with her on, you got to leave it alone. They didn't even go with her dissent. Now they want to delay it because they don't want to let these black folks lose their seats. Well, they're going to lose their seats. we are finally at war with another real opponent. Black left this one.
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4: With SRN News, I'm Ron Taylor. President Trump says the leaders of Russia and Ukraine have agreed to a three-day ceasefire and an exchange of prisoners.
5: So they're going to be transferring almost immediately 1,000 prisoners from each side. That's very good. Russia, Ukraine.
6: Plan to talk to them again and try to
5: I will. I'd like to see a big extension.
4: The president announced on social media that the ceasefire would run through Monday. Saturday, tomorrow, is Victory Day in Russia, a holiday that commemorates the victory over Nazi Germany in World War II. There are still unknowns about the hantavirus that spread on a cruise ship.
7: For the decades that scientists have known about hantavirus, they've almost always believed that the only way you can get it is from being in contact with the droppings, the dried urine of mice or other rodents. Different viruses have different abilities to spread. Some, like measles, can spread like wildfire. Others are harder to spread. You have to be in very close contact with someone who's very sick, who has a lot of symptoms. This hantavirus, if it's spreading from person to person, seems to be in that latter camp.
4: Alabama lawmakers have approved a plan for new U.S. House primaries if courts allow the state to use different congressional districts in this year's elections. Republican Governor Kay Ivey signed the measure into law Friday, shortly after the legislature approved it. The action came on the same day that the Virginia Supreme Court dealt a major setback to Democrats by overturning a redistricting plan that could have helped Democrats win as many as 4 additional House seats. The Alabama law could set aside the results of the May 19th primaries if courts lift an injunction requiring it to use a map with 2 districts that have large black populations. America's employers delivered a surprising 115,000 new jobs last month. This is SRN News. Correspondent Michael Harrington reports on a rare pro-life victory in Illinois.
8: There will be no abortion amendment on the state ballot in November. The majority Democratic legislature has failed to produce a measure that would enshrine the procedure in the Illinois Constitution by this year's deadline. It is a pro-life triumph in a state that has become so pro-abortion, it's the number one destination for women around the country who want to terminate their pregnancies. Several other states will vote on the procedure this fall. Michael Harrington reporting.
4: A historian is trying to answer the question of whether or not America was founded as a Christian nation, even as the country celebrates its 250th birthday. Mark David Hall argues that Christianity did strongly impact the founding. While some on the founding fathers did not hold traditional Christian beliefs, the rest of them did, and that shaped their thinking about how to form the new republic. Hall says the founders' attention to human dignity harmonizes with the Bible's teaching of humanity created in God's image. This is SRN News. An online system used by thousands of schools and universities is back on its feet following a cyber attack.
9: Canvas is used to manage grades, course notes, assignments, lecture videos, and more. Its outage created chaos as students tried to study for finals. A hacking group called Shiny Hunters claimed responsibility for the breach, according to a cybersecurity threat analyst. And a cyber watchdog says the hacking group posted online that nearly 9,000 schools worldwide were affected, with billions of private messages and other records accessed. Rich Thomason reporting.
4: As we mentioned, America's employers delivering that surprising 115,000 new jobs last month. That's despite an economic shock from the Iran war. Hiring was better than the 65,000 that economists had expected, though it decelerated from the 185,000 jobs created in March. You'll find more details at srnnews.com. I'm Ron Taylor.
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19: Overnight will be partly cloudy and humid with a low of 74. On Saturday, expect sun shining through high clouds with a high of 90. Saturday night, we'll see clouds breaking with humid conditions and a low of 74. Sunday will be partly sunny with a high of 88, while Sunday night will be partly cloudy and humid with a low of 75. That's your AccuWeather forecast. I'm meteorologist Jason Caterina for AM 860, The Answer.
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22: My therapist says I have a preoccupation with vengeance. We'll see about that.
23: I really do. Hoping somebody we want to see. But you know what? Son of a gun. Shout out to my little friend.
0: Nothing new today, folks. We got lots to talk about. The Iran deal is looming and it's causing the left to tremble in their little baby seal leather boots. They're already positioning success as failure. And I plan to get into the details of that in just a bit. Maybe. If not, we'll just wait and let it soak a little bit, and maybe we'll do it more tomorrow, because we'll know more. It'll change, I promise you. I don't know how the deal is going to shake out. I got a note from a listener who said Trump's Board of Peace is being played. Hamas is playing Donald Trump, is what the listener said. And what I'd say to that person is, could be right. But I still trust President Trump more than I've trusted any other politician to course correct. Glad you're here. Kevin Jackson's who you're listening to, The Kevin Jackson Show, KJRadio.com. Look, I think we've got this idea that everybody needs to be perfect. Our politicians are to be perfect. It's funny, people, Kevin, I'm not going to listen to your show because I don't like this one thing you said. Okay, great. Go. Go look for perfection. Because whatever show you go to, I promise you, at some point, you're not going to agree, and you're going to leave that. And you're going to leave something else. You're going to leave something else. Why? Because you're a big baby. I don't like what you said. I'm not here to agree or disagree with you. I'm here to give you my opinion. And I don't know, who do you pick where you go, look, we got to agree 100%. Well, I'll tell you this, if your wife doesn't agree with you 100%, you think your president is going to? That's the closest relationship that you get to pick. or your husband. So the point is, you're not going to agree with anybody 100%. You're not going to like their style. My wife and I have two very different styles when it comes to raising the kids. We have two very different styles. She's a talker and all that. I'm a beater. Not true, but I will give you a whooping. And I will be firm and disciplined, you know. My first reaction is to overreact, I guess, the best way to put it. I don't know. I'm just being honest. You know, I'm not like, okay, well, here's what you got to think about. I'm like, what did you do? You did what? I'm that guy. I don't think it's bad, but it isn't always good. But the other way isn't always good either. And I tell my wife all the time, boy, the kids better thank their lucky stars.

you know, shouldn't have done it, blah, blah, blah. He's like, it's okay. I said, no, it's not. It's not okay. When you overreact or you do something wrong, you need to man up and you need to apologize. And it doesn't matter that we're parent-child. I screwed up. You didn't. Yeah, did you upset me? Absolutely. But I overreacted. I needed to react, but not overreact. And I'm not going to forgive myself, and I don't expect you to. You have to have a standard for yourself, and even if your parents. I did it with my grandfather. My grandfather would use my rod and reel. Don't use my rod and reel. But the point is, don't tell me it's okay. It's not okay. Say, I appreciate you for, you know, for stepping up, Dad. That you can tell me, but don't tell me it's okay, because I need to course correct. So why would I tell you this? If Trump messes up, I'm waiting to, he'll admit when he's made a mistake, but I want him to course correct. I know for a fact that Donald Trump devastated Iran's ability for mischief. Can he make bad decisions, though? Absolutely he can. Do I trust him to fix them? And my short answer is, I absolutely do, more than any other politician. I think this guy's willing to say, yeah, I screwed up. I'll fix it. A couple things he's talked about. He said he could stop the war in Ukraine. He couldn't. He didn't. But he's working on it. And every day he does something that makes me feel like, I see a light at the end of the tunnel. Is everything gone perfectly in Iran? Can't answer that. I can tell you this. He did a heck of a job in Venezuela. You've heard me talk about it, and I'll continue to. If he approaches Iran like he did Venezuela, I think, things are going to go very well. So I look at what he's doing in Iran, and people are like, oh, Kevin, look. And I'm like, look, guys, we've decimated the military. They got a little bit of capability, but not much, a fraction. And we've united the Gulf states against them and brought in Israel. And Israel's the one who shut down their nuke program years ago. They would have had the bomb by now had it not been for Israel. Go look up Stuxnets. You'll know what I'm talking about. That was during the time of Obama. Obama should get credit for that because he greenlit that program. And it was hush, hush. But anyway, you've got a decimated military. You've got a nuclear program that really is a fragment of what it was. You've got, in my opinion, the biggest thing that he's doing now, he stopped waging war, you know, the physical bomb war. And you know what he's doing right now? Donald Trump is absolutely crawling up their Komodo or their hijabs or whatever with a digital footprint. He's looking at every bank, every crypto market, you name it, where these people can hide money, and he's got the best programmers in the world, the best people to doge in the world, looking at where this money flow is going, who's getting it, and he's going to shut it down. And that's why I think he says he's ready. People, he's going to give $200 billion back to Iran. I don't know what he's giving back. If he's giving them back their money, okay. Again, I watch what Obama did in the dark of night. I watch what Biden did in the dark of night. And I watch what this guy does. And I think he's setting a trap. Here's what I do know. Donald Trump wants to see Iran done. He wants them to enter the new world. Oh, one of my friends said, oh, Kevin, it's just like the JCPOA. And I'm like, yeah, because we all know Donald Trump loves to follow in the footsteps of Barack Obama, and he's been so successful doing it, closing the border and deporting these people and arresting criminals. Yeah, I get it. Chasing Obama's legacy. Most of you know my story. I grew up poor, lost my mom before I turned 5. My father was in San Quentin prison most of my life. I faced odds that could have broken some people, but I learned how to overcome tragedy because of America. I feel compelled to help create a generation of young people who know how to overcome hardship and who express true love for this country. I also want to strengthen every American who feels forgotten or abandoned. But this is not about me. It's about you, because you're the heart of the show. Your stories, your resilience, your quiet patriotism. My role is to bring honest takes on politics and culture to spark hope and real conversations. You help me give back by building

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7: More stories from Rhonda Stoppy about what it means to be a godly woman at familyminute.org.
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0: Speaking of President Trump, because we've been talking about him most of the show today, but he's the dictator, right? He's the guy that, you know, rules with an iron fist, and he's gotten rid of the democracy, and nobody's safe, and for the greater good, and all the other things that the Democrats talk about, right? And here's what President Trump had to say about reducing crime in America.
17: And by the way, if they had the brains in Chicago, they'd ask us to go there. We'll solve the problem for them very quickly. We'd go to San Francisco very quickly. San Francisco would be so easy for us. We'd go to New York and help them out. We'd love to help them out. And we'd get crime numbers down 70%, 80%, 90% in a matter of months. We took it in D.C. It was really bad. I don't want to go into the numbers in terms of using the word murder, but it was really bad. And it's gone from that to being, we're down 92%. And actually, I'm trying to figure out, you know, the 8%, who they are.
0: God, that last part is so revealing. That's the thing you got to understand. Trump is from a manufacturing background. You know, he understands building things and where the products come from. He also understands that it doesn't matter if a building is 92% ready. It's the last part, the make ready. You could build the most luxurious building on the planet, and 99% of it is in steel and rebar and all the other stuff. And you leave out that 1%, the touches, the designer touches, and the building doesn't sell. So what Trump is saying is, not only if we reduce, I mean, think about it, crime down 92% in D.C., saving black lives. Why isn't BLM demanding this? Why isn't the NAACP demanding that Trump bring these people in? Why isn't the SPLC demanding it? We know the answer to that. They don't want any of this stuff stopped. Donald Trump is saving lives. He's saving black lives. He's reducing crime to the point where people would feel safe in these cities, and they don't want it. He's going, I don't know why they wouldn't request it. Good for him, because somebody needs to bring it up. Why don't you want me to bring people in? You've seen the track record for D.C., for Memphis. Why wouldn't you want it? In case you're not paying attention, folks, leftists do not want to solve the crime problem. They are the crime problem. And when you consider the actions of these people, the leftists, what bothers me most is why these people haven't been put in prison. When Donald Trump can come in and show that he can reduce crime 92%, and you haven't acted to save lives, when are you complicit? We'll get into more detail around this, but these people don't want to give you the real crime statistics. He's probably done lots better than he believes. They don't give you the real crime statistics. They don't want you to know. Anytime that something gets exposed of leftism, do you know how hard the left will fight it? It's uncanny. I'm not trying to sound like them, where if you don't want to get vaccinated, all of you should be killed or put in prison. That's not what I'm talking about. I'm talking about when your actions have a definite ripple effect. Now, the left would argue, well, people didn't get vaccinated and other people, that's why people caught it. That was a lie. We all know that's a lie. But here's what I can tell you. A judge that lets out a criminal who's raped or killed or brutalized some other person, and then goes out and does it again, and then in some cases 20, 30 times does it again, I want to see that. I want to see everybody in the food chain pay for that. And I know that it's a controversial because you say, well, Kevin, if judges get arrested because of recidivism, they're going to just put everybody in prison. They're going to throw the book at people. I'm not saying throw the book at people. I'm saying that certain people shouldn't be out 20, 30 times. You don't have to beat up somebody 20, 30 times for me to know you're a menace. Anyway, I want to reinforce this point by talking about what happened in Seattle. And I want to play this clip. This is a Seattle attorney talking about a dude who's her client who had vehicular manslaughter. But she says there was really no crime.
18: In the dark, early morning hours, May 2nd, 2024, a series of unfortunate circumstances collided in one of the darkest stretches of I-5. And that coming together of these unfortunate circumstances led to a tragic accident. We had a blacked out SUV parked on the side of the road, giving no warning to any other driver on the road that night of its presence. We had a black SUV traveling above the posted speed limit, and we had a white van being driven by a sleep-deprived and inexperienced driver who forgot to turn on his headlights. And when these three circumstances collided, not only did it result in a catastrophic accident, it resulted in the tragic death of Trooper Gadd, but it is not a crime. Not all car accidents are crimes.
0: So let me give you the rest of the story, then we'll talk about what she had to say. So she, the person who was driving this car, the perp, was driving over 100 miles per hour, drunk and on drugs. And as if you need a topper to this, some icing on the cake, he was an illegal. Now, she calls it a series of unfortunate circumstances, and it's a tragic accident. I realize everybody deserves an absolute defense, no question, including illegals. But to say that this is not a crime, look, if she had framed it as a mistake or other ways where it was complicit upon the person who did it, she's blaming the blacked out SUV, another van who made him swerve, mayor. I don't know what the deal is on that, but everybody but the dude who was driving drunk and under the influence of drugs at 100 miles an hour, not 65, not that it would have mattered, but because 65, you can be just as dead. But 100 miles an hour. At some point, why would you want to live on the up and up when you can literally get away with murder in some areas of the country? But that's what she thinks. And she, I don't know whether how much of that she believes or what she's just trying to put up a vigorous defense. But a vigorous defense would say, listen, my client rammed into that car, no question. And you can look at the aspects of the case and blah, blah, blah. But, you know, you can't, I mean, do anything but call it an accident. You know, I don't know how you would get the guy off. I'm not trying to play legal beagle. But do anything but pretend that it's not a crime, because it is a crime. Everything leading up to that was a crime, and they don't even have the heart to say it. That's what bugs me.
16: He's putting an end to identity politics.
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19: With SRN News, I'm Ron Taylor. The U.S. military says its forces fired on and disabled two Iranian oil tankers after exchanging fire with Iranian forces in the Strait of Hormuz overnight. The United Arab Emirates, meanwhile, reporting another missile and drone attack Friday. The violence further undermines a month-old ceasefire that U.S. officials insist remains in effect. President Trump says the leaders of Russia and Ukraine have agreed to his request for a three-day ceasefire and an exchange of prisoners. The president said that such a halt to hostilities could be the beginning of the end of the long war between them. America's employers delivering a surprising 115,000 new jobs last month, despite an economic shock from the war. Hiring was better than the 65,000 that economists had expected, though it decelerated from the 185,000 jobs created in March. The unemployment rate remained at a low 4.3%. This is SRN News.
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25: Overnight will be partly cloudy and humid with a low of 74. Saturday will bring sun shining through high clouds with a high of 90. Saturday night, expect clouds to break with humidity and a low of 74. Sunday will be partly sunny with a high of 88. Sunday night will be partly cloudy and humid with a low of 75. Monday will have intervals of sunshine with humidity and a high of 88. That's your AccuWeather forecast. I'm meteorologist Jason Caterina for AM 860, The Answer.
16: He's putting an end to identity politics.
15: Telling it like it is.
26: I thought the truth was potent, but it's nothing compared to this.
16: He's Kevin Jackson.
27: Yeah. They tell us he's black.
28: Negro, that's all you had to say.
0: These California races are really something to watch. The gubernatorial debate that just happened, as well as the mayor, the LA mayor debate. One's for the ages, folks. Now, consider how jacked up the state of California is as a whole, and its current governor doesn't see anything wrong. We played a clip of Gavin Newsom, And he was asked by Bill Maher. He says, look, give up the train thing. Get away from this. And Gavin Newsom's like, no, Bill, we don't need to do that. And he, you know, we got $118 million going there, laying some track down now. You know, I inherited all that mess. But, hey, California is so great. Look at how many Nobel laureates we have. Look at Silicon Valley. Look at all these things that we do. We're number one in this, number one in growth, number one, blah, blah, blah, blah, blah. He doesn't tell you. It was all that way. It's been that way for decades. And all of it's slipping. All of it's slipping. We're number one for growth of people. Growth of illegals, not citizens. He's number one for companies leaving. He's number one for U-Haul rentals. He's number one for taxes. Not in a good way. But he's bragging about this state. He's so delusional. He's bragging. I want to play. This is a clip of Gavin Newsom then and now on the rail, the train. This was him in 2014. And then in 2025, they give a report on what's happened since. When in 2014, he wasn't for the project, needless to say. He says it with his own mouth. And he tells you what he's going to do. See if he did it.
1: If you had your druthers, would you kill the thing?
2: I would take the dollars and redirect it to other more pressing infrastructure needs. And I am not the only Democrat that feels this way. And I got to tell you, I am one of the few that just said it publicly. Most are now saying it privately.
3: Newsroom, Governor Gavin Newsom has signed a budget and spending bill for the Merced to Bakersfield segment of the high-speed rail project. It comes as California's high-speed rail authority is suing the Trump administration to keep federal funding for the project on track. Earlier this month, the administration pulled $4 billion from the project. Valley Assemblymember David Tangapa introduced the bill and says it's, quote, an important step to make sure Fresno and the Central Valley are not left with an unfinished monument of wasted taxpayer dollars.
0: This guy is such a failure. The Democrats want him to be president. Welcome back. The guy is over the one, probably the greatest state in the union. Being honest, I mean, in terms of what it brings, the amount of coastline, the amount of, you know, just topographical beauty, mountains and deserts and lakes and rivers they've got it all. And I love Texas, and Texas is pretty close, but you can't beat, man, that Pacific Ocean versus the Gulf and Lake Tahoe. Texas, I mean, has nothing close to that. East Texas has a few hills, but nothing like, you know, the mountains of California. But Gavin Newsom acts like, you know, none of that was there. Like, he built it. So one of the crown jewel states of the United States, certainly in the top three. And then look at the iconic cities that are there. L.A., known for Hollywood. Tinseltown. I mean, I could give you, it's got everything you want. I mean, don't misunderstand me. The smog is a bit, you know, it's a bit of a hassle or what have you, but for the most part, it's a great city. And I mean, I wouldn't want to live there, but if you want to go and party and just have a good, do great shopping, stuff like that, man, it's iconic. Let me ask you, would you elect Gavin Newsom to run your state and Karen Bass to run your city? Who would want that? But then again, see, we've got a litmus test for it. The country actually freely elected Barack Obama. They did it. Duly elected in 2008. No debate about that. His second term, he was cheated in. But I'm glad he was. But America actually elected that rookie in 2008. He performed like a guy who never should have been brought up to the majors. His Death Star library is a joke. It's an homage to a nothing administration. But now he's getting friendly press. And I played a clip or two from his show the other day, and it was fitting that he was interviewed by a loser, Stephen Colbert, who did the interview. These are two has-beens who are trying to generate buzz, and they want to pretend that they're relevant. Obama couldn't get a real journalist to want to cover his story. So he goes to Stephen Colbert. But here's what I want to talk about, because he made a statement about using the AG as your personal lawyer. I'll dig into it. But here's the statement.
4: Well, there are a couple that I followed, even though they weren't law. And I want us, we're going to have to do some work to return to this basic norm, and we probably now have to codify it. The White House shouldn't be able to direct the Attorney General to go around prosecuting whoever the president wants to prosecute.
5: Right, because technically it's under the executive branch.
4: Technically,
5: the norm is that it's independent.
4: The norm, the idea is that the Attorney General is the people's lawyer. It's not the president's consigliere.
5: Right, even when it's Bobby Kennedy.
4: That's Bobby Kennedy. And so two of the core principles of a democracy, we can survive a lot. Bad policy, funky elections. There's a bunch of stuff that, you know, we can overcome. We can't overcome the politicization of the criminal justice system, the awesome power of the state. You can't have a situation in which whoever's in charge of the government starts using that to go after their political enemies or reward their friends, right? So
0: the first thing I want you to notice is the clapping. It's fake. It's fake. He's doing an interview, a one-on-one interview, and they bring in the clap track. And they bring it in, and it's so obvious. Oh, and it dies. It's not legit clapping. So it's a staged event with staged clapping. And then let's analyze it, because he says a couple things that I find interesting. He's right that bad policy isn't going to kill us necessarily. It hurts us and we should avoid it. And his administration was full of it. But he called it funky elections. What is he saying? See, Barack Obama knows that the elections are fake. You know, the fake, funky elections, the fake ones, you can get over that. You know, we play the game, they play the game. They get one, we get one. Yeah, that's what he's telling you. He knows it. That's why he says it's no big deal. Oh, you know, this election thing they're talking about, that's how I got in. But then he goes on, and the man who weaponized the entirety of his DOJ against an individual that he wasn't even running against, he was instructed to destroy Donald Trump. And that's what Obama did, or tried to do, in 2016. And so he says the AG shouldn't be his personal puppet. Eric Holder was Barack Obama's personal puppet. He did whatever he told him. He was a puppet. And I believe he got replaced by Loretta Lynch, who was another puppet. How do you meet with Bill Clinton on the tarmac and not do anything and only talk about your grandbabies? So anyway, he weaponizes the DOJ in the most egregious way. You couldn't be more mean-spirited. And Barack Obama wants to lecture President Trump, who barely, he knew of Pam Bondi, but they weren't aces. And the guy that replaced her, Todd Blanche, he's not one of Donald Trump's. It isn't like these guys go on, hang out at Mar-a-Lago. Blanche goes after what he thinks he needs to go after. And the Democrats want you to believe that Trump's being vindictive. He's pulling the strings. See, Democrats have to hold on to their lies and their relics. And Donald Trump, Barack Obama's a relic. If Donald Trump were the person that they said he was, who would be in prison now? I'm going to give you some choices. Comey, do you think we'd be litigating his case on 84, 86, 47? What about Clapper? What about Hillary Clinton? What about Chris Ray? Barr? Obama himself? The Biden family, they've been issued pardons, so they can't go. But what about the entirety of Obama's DOJ? I'm just going to save us some time. What about Big Tish? What about Fannie Willis? What about Alvin Bragg? How many judges, Aragon and Boasberg and others, how many of them would be in prison because we know what they did? If Trump is directing the AG to go after his enemies, he is doing a horrible job. There's nobody in prison. The FISA courts, nobody got reprimanded. The closest we've come to it is James Comey. God, you know, let's make sure that happens.
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0: We talked about class earlier, and we talked about chasing perfection and the idea that, you know, we expect these politicians to be perfect. One of my friends, he said one time, he says, you know, we always jump these guys every time they do something wrong, but we rarely tell them, way to go, attaboy. You've heard the analogy of the nail in the post, right? You can put a nail in the post and you can take it out, but the hole is still there. You've probably heard the analogy of the attaboys. You can do a lot of attaboys, but one aw crap will undo it. And that's the nature of the beast now. We expect this perfection, you know, it just doesn't happen. You can get really good. We're at the closest to, this is so good. that because we've exposed every aspect of leftist society. I mean, holy cow. We've exposed Barack Obama is a lying scumbag. We've exposed Biden, both their administrations. We've exposed their DOJs. They didn't have a Department of Justice. We've exposed the media. We've exposed the celebrities that support that nonsense. I could go down the list. We've exposed this idea that black women are somehow, ooh, they're some untouchable thing. And you look at them, look at the Karen Basses and the Letitia Jameses and the Fonnie Willises and a host of others. All of these people are nothing but crooks, Terflilis McCormick. They're crooks. And they've been allowed to be crooks. And we've just, because we want perfection. Look, do the Democrats want perfection? The Democrats don't even want good. They don't even want mediocre. They will settle for crappy. And then they promote it like it's the next best thing, boy. I talked the other day about leftist black women. What about leftist white women? Let's take a stroll over to the Met Gala that happened not that long ago. Because nothing says fight the system like a $100,000 ticket and a champagne flute you don't have to refill yourself. So we've got this actress, her name is Sarah Paulson. You'd know her if you saw her face. And she shows up with a dollar bill over her eyes, and it's performance art. It's a statement she says about the 1%. Yeah, so Sarah Paulson, I looked it up. She's supposedly worth about $12 million at an event that the entry would buy a decent house for most people in rural America. You know what it costs to go there? $100,000. Yeah. You're surrounded by people who own houses, plural. They own the banks. They probably own the street that the house is on, or the building that the bank is in. And she's protesting them? That's like a passenger on a private jet standing up mid-flight to complain about travel inequity. But see, this is the leftist in a nutshell. Enough of them to define the culture, because I don't put absolutes. Yeah, there's some people out there that really want to do good. They're under the delusion that they're good. And they're going to wake up one day. But the left, they don't reject power. They cosplay opposition to it while they benefit from it. They don't dismantle systems. They monetize outrage about those systems. And now people are finally starting to notice. And we don't seem to want to make strides. We seem to want to bellyache and act like, oh, look at what we're doing. I don't care how much infighting is in the, and I'm really not putting a Band-Aid on it. I don't care how much we have. And there's a big difference between MAGA and the Republicans. But however big that chasm is, I promise you, the Democrats have a much larger one. And you know the difference between us and them? We are saying to the Republicans, you better straighten up and fly right. You better pull it together, because you keep doing what you're doing and you'll be gone. Hey, ask those in Indiana. Ask a few of them in Ohio. The real story starts here, folks. It's not just isolated incidents that we're talking about. It is a pattern. A pattern of behavior where accountability is optional. The truth is flexible. And outrage is the business model. That is leftism. And when voters, and especially young voters, start connecting the dots, the fear that you're seeing from the Democrats starts to make a whole lot more sense. See, the Democrats give the illusion of perfection to their party. We want excellence. We don't want any racism. We don't want anybody to die from climate change. We don't want anybody to die from the criminal justice system that's so full of, we don't want anybody shot by a cop. We want it all to be hunky-dory, and you come here, we'll bring you utopia. Not. So people have stopped believing the narrative. And you know what Donald Trump has him doing? More than any other candidate, he's got him watching the actions. Yeah. We now live in a country where accusation is more powerful than evidence. Let's play this clip. This is a woman who's talking about this kid, this NFL player, what this woman did to his career. It's hard to believe that she got away with it. Well, she almost got away with it.
10: So what happened this week with Stephon Diggs really pisses me off. And I did not expect to get this invested. I'll be honest. I got obsessed. I got locked into this trial. And what happened to him is a really big issue in the justice system. And I'm not even remotely exaggerating, because in this case, Mila Adams, who accused him of assault, heinous things, came into that courtroom with zero evidence. And I mean zero. I watched every single second. If there was a camera on in that courtroom, I was watching it. And she had absolutely nothing. This man lost endorsements. He's not on an NFL team right now. I can't imagine what's going on in his private life. And she took him to court for what? Because she wanted a payday? Because she was mad that he wasn't sleeping with her anymore? I don't know what the reason is, but what I do know is that in these situations where somebody comes in and accuses somebody of something really heinous with zero evidence, there should be consequences. Because there are so many people who are telling the truth, who don't get justice. And then in situations like this, and it was a spectacle, he's an NFL star, obviously is the father of Cardi B's child, so pop culture, all the things in the mix, and we're all paying attention to it, and it was a joke. Within 30 seconds of this woman's testimony, you could tell she was lying. And I just don't understand how these people can get away with it, because it's not like he needs her money. It's not like she can give him anything. His reputation's already taken a hit, and it was a joke. I mean, zero evidence.
0: As you can imagine, we blew up the Me Too movement. We blew up the I Believe Her movement. We blew up the idea that black people are monolithic in voting for the Democrats. You don't have to believe me, but I've given you the numbers. Black people are not voting for Democrats. They're losing that vote. I mean, what else do we need to accomplish for people to say, I'm with you, President Trump. I'm with you, MAGA movement. Now, between us, I already know everything that I talk about every day that drives some people crazy, because they want to believe that I'm some sort of zealot for Trump. And okay, if that is what people want to peg me as, I'm okay with that. But what I am a zealot for, without question, is the truth, because I hold myself to it. You know, if I do something wrong or say something wrong, I'm the first person to say, hey, sorry. I told you guys, I said, I predicted that the war with Iran, whatever you want to call it, the conflict, would be over at the end of the month. Then they extended it because they did the ceasefire and all a bunch of other crap. And I said, well, it'll be a few weeks, few days into May. And it's gone farther. Now, I'm close enough for government work, but you know what I'm willing to tell you? I'm wrong. It ain't that big of a deal. You know what? It is not going to impact me in any way that makes me go, oh my gosh, I was so wrong. I was wrong. And that's that. So we need to be focused on what's in front of us. Let me make this clear. In November of 2024, we kicked butt. We won. And you know what I'm sensing? I don't think people feel it. I think people are still running around here going, well, I don't know, and I don't know about Trump. What is it that you don't know? Woke up with the sun. I mean, you got people under indictment. The Democrat, whatever you're going through, whatever thought process, imagine if you were a Democrat right now.
16: He's putting an end to identity politics.
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19: With SRN News, I'm Ron Taylor. President Trump says the leaders of Russia and Ukraine have agreed to a three-day ceasefire and an exchange of prisoners.
20: So they're going to be transferring almost immediately 1,000 prisoners from each side. That's very good. Russia, Ukraine.
21: You plan to talk to them again and try to get
20: I will. I'd like to see a big extension.
19: The president announced on social media that the ceasefire would run through Monday. Saturday, tomorrow, is Victory Day in Russia, a holiday that commemorates the victory over Nazi Germany in World War II. There are still unknowns about the hantavirus that spread on a cruise ship.
22: For the decades that scientists have known about hantavirus, they've almost always believed that the only way you can get it is from being in contact with the droppings, the dried urine of mice or other rodents. Different viruses have different abilities to spread. Some, like measles, can spread like wildfire. Others are harder to spread. You have to be in very close contact with someone who's very sick, who has a lot of symptoms. This hantavirus, if it's spreading from person to person, seems to be in that latter camp.
19: Alabama lawmakers have approved a plan for new U.S. House primaries if courts allow the state to use different congressional districts in this year's elections. Republican Governor Kay Ivey signed the measure into law Friday shortly after the legislature approved it. The action came on the same day that the Virginia Supreme Court dealt a major setback to Democrats by overturning a redistricting plan that could have helped Democrats win as many as 4 additional House seats. The Alabama law could set aside the results of the May 19th primaries if courts lift an injunction requiring it to use a map with 2 districts that have large black populations. America's employers delivered a surprising 115,000 new jobs last month. This is SRN News.
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24: 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And they talked about in scripture what we were studying, what they were at, in that moment being convicted of. And they shared from their successes and their failures. I can write a letter to my younger self. It does no one any good. But if I write it and give it to the next generation, which is what I attempted to do with the book Moms of the Bible, now my stories, the stories of moms in the Bible, the stories of moms in history, can mentor the next generation, and it's relational and it's real.
25: More stories from Rhonda Stoppy about what it means to be a godly woman at familyminute.org.
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4: Overnight, we'll bring partly cloudy skies and humid conditions with a low of 74. Moving into Saturday, expect sunshine filtering through high clouds with a high temperature of 90. Saturday night, clouds will begin to break up, maintaining a humid feel as temperatures drop to 74. Sunday will be partly sunny with the high reaching 88 degrees. That's your AccuWeather forecast. I'm meteorologist Jason Caterina for AM 860, The Answer.

Well, it seems like you've got an Iranian official that has essentially claimed now that the new Ayatollah has only suffered minor injuries, in the February 28th strike. Now, this goes completely opposite to every single thing that seemed to be coming out of Iran. According to the intelligence agencies, this guy might have been essentially in a coma. He might have already been dead. We just don't know. But my friends, yes. And this is one of the things that caught my eye earlier on Friday. And again, I think the propaganda stuff is going to get even more at this point, especially as they get more desperate, trying to make it look as though, you know, everything's really okay. This wasn't really as devastating as people think. We've even got our Ayatollah. Ayatollah's doing well, that kind of thing. So, my friends, welcome to the show. Kyle Warren with you. It's the weekend show. Glad to be with you, of course, as always. And boy, do we have an awful lot to tell you about. As I recall correctly, yeah, we were out of the studio last week. And I do appreciate your understanding on that. But here we are. It's Saturday morning. It's the weekend show. It's the fastest 3 hours in talk radio on the weekends. 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But once again, Kyle Warren with you. Glad to be with you, of course. Telephone lines are open, 949-822-7959. 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If you want to find out about our live streams, about our regular contributors, how about special direct message system that's right there. So definitely go check that out. We want to hear from you in any one of those ways. It'd be wonderful. All right. So once again, we got a lot to talk about. It's been a great week of broadcasting, by the way. And yes, I did see that we now have a pretty much a, I would call it a document dump, but a picture and video dump from the federal government regarding unexplained aerial phenomena, right? Or the UAPs. We used to call them UFOs and unidentified flying objects, essentially. And yes, we've seen a lot of this kind of stuff. It's very interesting. And one of the things, I guess, first and foremost, now I understand stuff from back in the 60s, from the original moon mission, those are going to be, you know, a little less quality photos, although, you know, they had pretty much state-of-the-art stuff at that time, you know, in that time period. But I think what a lot of people would like to see is some pretty high-definition imagery of anything from the, you know, very, very recently. And I think that that would be something that everybody would want to see, other than sort of a grainy black and white, kind of video of something. And in all these videos, I guess we're seeing something. We don't know exactly what it is. And at the same time, of course, you know, there's all kinds of explanations for this. And this is, there's a whole industry out there that talks about this kind of thing, ancient aliens on History Channel, and it's all very interesting.

0: I heard it put this way once before, and that is always be very careful. In other words, just for sake of argument, you don't necessarily want to be discovered. You ever see what happens to the fate of discovered peoples? I thought that was a pretty powerful way of looking at that. Well, let's start off and round out this segment this morning, my friends, here on this wonderful weekend edition. We're going to do 60 seconds with Todd in Tampa. So let's count it in. 5, 4, 3, 2, 1. Brace yourselves. Go, Todd.
1: Let's get down to business, ladies and gentlemen. Donald, take the oil in Iran. Get a war room in the Oval Office for every single election. Get rid of these fake Republicans. Who's the genius in the White House who can tell me why the left sent a hitman to the Correspondents' Dinner? Who? Sit down before you embarrass yourself. I'll tell you why. Because we were going to get up there in front of the world and tell the America what they already know. The media is the enemy of the people. Okay, they're a disgrace. They're sedition. They're treason. They hate America. They're owned by Russia and China, and they're slaves to Russia and China. And all they do is print lies, and that's all they do. All these idiots come to the White House. They don't. None of them have said Donald's doing a great job. Donald's taking care of family business by dealing with this lunatic regime. None of them have said that. Because they're owned by Russia and China, the propaganda machine. That's why they sent a hitman, because they couldn't have the President of the United States let everybody know and America know what they already know, that the media is the enemy of the people. That's why they sent the hitman, and that's why they don't want to have another Correspondents' Dinner. Okay, Einstein? Okay? Get with the program. Donald, we're taking back America. We're taking on all family business. We're going with Cuba. Get the oil to pay for this war in Iran. Let's get to work and save the country. Peace.
0: All right, 60 seconds, maybe a little bit more with Todd in Tampa, everybody. Rounding out this first segment in the weekend edition. Don't go anywhere, because we are coming right back. Kyle Warren with you.
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0: all kinds of odd theories coming from the Pied Pipers of Podcastistan. You will hear them mentioning experts nobody heard of until about 10 minutes ago, or until they were discovered by these podcasters because of their contrary and often conspiratorial thinking. Young men especially are attracted to this novel wisdom, and they are so prone because, as they will tell you, mainstream institutions have been untruthful over the years. But because some institutions that we used to rely on and respect have been taken over by partisanship and been wrong, doesn't mean that all normative thinking and scholarship is a lie or cannot be trusted, or that people nobody have ever heard of are the replacement for true wisdom. We dismiss and ignore this fallacious thinking at our collective peril. The task of the serious is to be able to discern truth from fiction and greatness from mediocrity. In these critical times, that task has never been more important than now. I'm Seth Leaps.
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1: I remember when the PBS series Cosmos came out. Now, this is circa, I want to say even 1980. I'm pretty sure it was 1980 itself that Cosmos came out with Carl Sagan. And it was pretty interesting, series. It was landmark. There's no doubt about it. It was ahead of its time. There's no doubt about it. It was full of all kinds of interesting history. There's no doubt about that. And Carl Sagan, Carl Sagan would talk about the Earth as being in a remote, you know, unremarkable part of the galaxy. It was a backwater planet, this kind of thing. And I think he was saying that kind of stuff because he was trying to give you an idea of the vastness not only of the galaxy, which is about 80,000 light years across, but to give you an idea of the vastness of space. And that if you look outside the galaxy, what you're going to see are other galaxies and, you know, just trillions of stars and all these amazing things that we can observe, right? And so many of us learned a lot about astronomy by watching Cosmos. But what got me about Cosmos, and I'll just say in a parenthetical way here, was, again, the history of it. Going back to the history of scientists or observers like Tycho Brahe, or going back to Eratosthenes, who in ancient Egypt was able to pretty accurately, by today's standards, pretty accurately calculate the circumference of the Earth by looking at shadows, one in Alexandria and another one in a different part of Egypt. At the same time of the day, he could get an angle of what those shadows were and then begin to put together what's the circumference of the Earth. All this was being done, 4,000 years ago or on the order of that. And so that kind of stuff always fascinated me. But one thing that, Carl Sagan would talk about, of course, Carl Sagan was an evolutionist by the things that he would say. He was not a believer in the living God, the God of the Bible. I think we could be safe in saying that. And I'm not trying to be mean-spirited at all. But he would talk about our Earth being a backwater planet. And again, I get it. It's part of the vastness. But, because this all ties together. Where am I going with this, right? Well, it all ties together with this document dump of all the unexplained aerial phenomena. And a lot of people will have a pretty fast explanation for that. You've got the people that sort of research this kind of stuff, all the time, or been doing it for 40 years or 50 years or whatever it might be. And the idea, of course, that you'd have aliens coming all this far to find the Earth, is, I guess, from Sagan's point of view, would have been, okay, why would they do that? Because we're a backwater planet, this kind of thing. And they do look out into the night sky, and they look for patterns, and they look for something that might be seen as being an intelligent transmission. The idea you might get a transmission that was just prime numbers, the first 25 prime numbers. That would be pretty significant because it would show an understanding of mathematics, that kind of stuff. But as far as I know, we don't really see this kind of stuff. And even so, the nearest star would be, eventually beginning to see reruns of I Love Lucy or something like that. But nevertheless, the Earth is special. And we know it's special because it was created. And, by God, it was created by God, and so the Earth is very special. So if you were to have some kind of entity try to come to the Earth, I would be very wary of that. Why would they do that? But nevertheless, I'm just talking about this a little bit only because it's one of those kinds of subjects that we really don't explore here on this show. There are plenty of other shows, I think, that kind of do that. But it is interesting to see what this is. But once again, whenever it comes to stuff like that, I don't want to jump to conclusions, but I do know, you know, in other words, we fall back on what we do know, right? And there's an interesting story, of course, it's the gospel story that, you know, I think just puts to shame any kind of story about it, some alien coming to the earth. And I would focus on the former. But folks, let's head to the telephone lines because we've got Mary in Sarasota this morning. Good morning, Mary.
2: Good morning, Mr. Kyle. Happy weekend. I'm telling you, listen all week, where to begin with the responses. I guess with work, the celestial, we'll just stay right here on Earth. I appreciate that Trump said, dump the info. You want the info on the UFOs, dump it.
1: Mm-hmm.
2: Have at it. And I appreciate that very much, and I respect those that have, you know, experienced some contacts and so on. But I'm too much of a realist, honestly, to be, you know, excited about all that at the moment. However, I just wanted to say in a down-to-earth way that the irreverent Tampa Todd has it going on, and we need to jump on the train. And Sister Simon has also said, we have to get that train moving. And, you know, we cannot be shy about all of this. I mean, after seeing this, these street thugs in Tennessee, in the chambers of the legislature acting like they're out in the ghetto streets. Come on, people. This is craziness. And you know, we really have to get a spine, you know, grow some body parts and just be up against it on a daily basis. And so anyway,
1: I hear what you're saying. I think you're right on the right track, Mary, and you're exactly right. And it's so sad because, you know, we're supposed to be a country of laws. That's even what the Democrats keep trying to tell us. But then when something is unlawful, for example, in Virginia, well, then suddenly, or in Louisiana, first and foremost, then suddenly that's not right. No, we're no longer a country of laws. We're a country of what we say, you know, that we want.
2: Yes. So speaking of all that gerrymandering and craziness all over, yay, Virginia. I'm telling you what, for once the Supreme Court in Virginia got it right. But I wanted to congratulate you on getting the Asperger Award instituted.
1: Yeah, the Spanberger Award. That's right. There you go. Yeah, it took over for the Swalwell Award, which has now sadly been retired. But yes, yeah. Now it's the Spanberger Award. I appreciate that very much.
2: Yeah, it is Spanberger, but I'm calling it the Asperger, and I get a graphic. I've got a graphic to go with it.
1: Oh, really?
2: And
1: okay, I love that. I love that even more. That's great.
2: So we'll leave it to your imagination and the listeners' imaginations across this great country, what that looks like. And I think the first recipient, what do you think of this, that the first recipient of that award should go to Crooked Louise Lucas over there in Virginia.
1: I love it. I love it. That is so right on. Yeah, and she's just going to be the tip of the iceberg because she goes right along with Spanberger.
2: You got it. Senator Kennedy out of Louisiana said that those girls have been smoking the devil's lettuce, huh?
1: Exactly.
2: On that happy note, I could go on for an hour, not even just 60 seconds. Thank you for listening and being there. And I just want to encourage everyone, if you come in contact with people that have had the propaganda, you know, just immersed in their being, just point them to Salem. you know, just point them to the Kyle Warren Show and others. And that really, to me, is one of the best ways to get them away from propaganda media. So anyway, have a good day.
1: Hey, thank you, Mary. You too. Have a great weekend. Take care. Thanks for calling. Mary in Sarasota, everybody. Wow. What kind words and what great advice. I'll just have to echo that. And thank you so much, Mary. Much appreciated. Folks, stay with us. We're coming right back.
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7: With SRN News, I'm Ron Taylor. The congressional map appears to be tilting more red amid the latest flurry of redistricting developments across the U.S. Virginia Supreme Court this week rejected a new redistricting plan on procedural grounds. It could have helped Democrats pick up as many as four more seats. Other southern states are moving to erase majority black districts as a result of recent Supreme Court decision. The military's latest strike on an alleged drug trafficking boat in the eastern Pacific Ocean has killed two men while leaving one survivor. Video posted on social media yesterday by Southern Command shows a black boat-shaped image before what appears to be an explosion, followed by a column of fire rising from the ocean. The Pentagon has begun releasing files on UFOs, tapping into public curiosity about unidentified phenomena. The files feature intriguing sightings, such as a bright object making a 90-degree turn over Kazakhstan and Buzz Aldrin observing on Apollo 11. This is
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11: Overnight will be partly cloudy and humid with a low of 74. On Saturday, expect sun shining through high clouds with a high of 90. Saturday night, we'll see clouds breaking with humid conditions and a low of 74. Sunday will be partly sunny with a high of 88, while Sunday night will be partly cloudy and humid with a low of 75. That's your AccuWeather forecast. I'm meteorologist Jason Caterina for AM 860, The Answer.

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1: It's funny how when I share these stories, I can still see their faces so clearly. Like, these are real people to me. You know, I still can see them. So I remember this couple came in, and she really didn't want an abortion, but she was kind of like, I really don't want one. But her boyfriend really wanted her to have the abortion, and she really wanted to stay with him. She didn't have the kind of the courage to leave. She felt she loved him. She wanted to stay with him. And maybe the next, you know, maybe they'd have a baby together someday, but she could understand that this wasn't really a good time. And she was going to honor that. So when I went to get him to bring him into the ultrasound room, he took one look at that screen, and she was only like 7 weeks pregnant. It wasn't like there was this big, and he said, "That's not a clump of cells and tissues. That's a baby." And he looked at her and said, "We're not having an abortion." And the grin on her face, you could see the relief. But all it took, he looked at that, and that was exactly what he said. That's not a clump of cells. That's a baby. And I said, not only is that a baby, that's your baby. And he was just completely, like, everything that he believed he was going to see went right out the window because he saw his baby on the ultrasound machine.
2: Folks, again, we've been telling you about the Ministry of Preborn. We've been telling you about them all week. And I had the great opportunity to talk with Scott Wilder earlier this week. And you've been hearing him on the Bill Bunkley Show, for example. And all over the station, you've been hearing about Preborn. Well, that story is such a powerful story. And my friends, when you provide an ultrasound to a woman or a young girl in an unplanned pregnancy, you can save a baby. But did you also know that you're also saving that young girl, just like the girl in the story? Your gift of an ultrasound can save her from perhaps a lifetime of pain and sorrow and regret. So two people really are saved with your one gift of an ultrasound to Preborn. Because when a girl sees her baby on an ultrasound and hears her baby's heartbeat, it doubles the chance that she will choose life. 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And your gift of $28 can help save a baby. $140 can help save five babies. And a gift of $28 a month can help save a baby a month for less than a dollar a day. $15,000 will provide an ultrasound machine that will save lives for years to come. 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It is effective. You will help to save a baby's life. It is absolutely one of the most wonderful things we can ever do, I think, in this life. And so once again, thank you for listening to me about this. Thank you. You know, I appreciate the support that you're giving it, and I'm just overwhelmed by it. So once again, letstalkfaith.com and click on the red banner. You'll be off and running from there. Well, something Mary also in Sarasota, Mary had mentioned was about Virginia. Well, this actually is a pretty good story as well. This is actually from CNN, I believe. The Virginia Supreme Court voided Democrats' attempts to redraw the state's U.S. House map in an April referendum, a devastating blow to the Democrat. One of the reasons I'm quoting this story, because it says this, a devastating blow to the Democrat Party's efforts in the national redistricting battle launched by, you got it, President Donald Trump ahead of this fall's midterms. Speaker Mike Johnson, just the other day, was talking about, it wasn't the Republicans that started this. The Democrats started this in New York. He was very, very clear about that. But, you know, the narrative has to be, no, Donald Trump did this. This is all a response to Donald Trump and how he is trying to do something wrong, do something untoward, do something, make a fast move here. And, you know, and so the Democrats, they're just trying to fight fire with fire. Hours after the court's ruling, state Democrats said in a filing that they intended to appeal to the U.S. Supreme Court. The ruling is a major setback, well, yeah, to House Democrats in their hopes of capturing the chamber's majority in the midterms, while they remain in a... Well, wait a minute. Why would it be? Yeah, I know. I'm getting a little, you know, I'm getting a little, you know, but yeah, but why would it be? Why would it actually be like that? Because I thought Donald Trump was such a failed president. I thought everything was so awful that it would just be a matter of course that all the people, you know, have you seen these stories too? Oh, they just regret their Trump vote. All the Trump voters, they're, oh man, they're just regretting it. No, they're not. No, they're not. I think in large quantities, they're not. But again, if everything was going the Democrats' way, why did they even need extra seats? Why would they need that? Oh, that's right. Because maybe it's not so easy. It's not such a done deal to do that. But that's exactly the narrative that we're getting. Now, again, and by the way, I saw something very funny earlier. I don't think I mentioned too many times on the program, something funny from the Babylon Bee, but I did see something earlier today where in a picture of Hakeem Jeffries speaking to a crowd, and the caption was, Democrats are foiled again by the existence of laws. That's right. Like in Louisiana, is it constitutional? No. And the state Supreme Court, in the Commonwealth of Virginia, is this legit? No, it's not legit. Oh, we're back to that rule of law thing. Let's head back to the telephone. We got John in Nyack, New York. Good morning, John.
3: Good morning, Kyle. Kyle, the wheels are falling off the leftist Democrat mass media car these days. They talk a good show, but when you look at people moving out of all the blue states,
2: yeah,
3: moving into all the red states, when you look at all the businesses moving out of the blue states, moving into the red states, when you look at the voter registration, people in all the states are leaving the Democratic Party and registering either as Republicans or Independents. They're totally bailing on the Democrats. And then you've got the redistricting, which the Democrats have ruled in continuously. You know, you've got California and New York, and you've got the New England states, which like six of them, no matter what percentage of Republicans they have, none of the seats in the House ever seems to go to Republicans. And now that we're doing the same thing and winning at the Supreme Court and having them all rejiggered in ours, just fighting fire with fire, they're crying, this is unfair. This is unfair. We're mm-hmm. just doing what they've always done. They're open borders. And they're giving illegals all these benefits, and they're pro-crime, and they're give out drugs in all of our major cities. It's just not working anymore.
2: Yeah.
3: And people don't like it. They never have liked it. And now the media is totally collapsed. The leftist mainstream media can't keep their story right. Did you see the reporter that asked Donald Trump in front of the reflecting pond of the Lincoln Memorial? Why are you cleaning this up?
2: Yeah, I did. I saw that, as a matter of fact, yeah.
3: It's astounding that anyone in America, any citizen, would ask such a stupid question. Why would you clean up? It was like a pond. It was gross. It had slime in it, and it had trash in it.
2: Yeah.
3: And it's been that way for years. And the mainstream media think that's a question the Americans want answered.
2: Yeah. Well,
3: we're fighting a war in Iraq, why would we do this?
2: Yeah, well, exactly, because it made it look like, well, Trump has bigger fish to fry. Why are you wasting your time on this? Or shouldn't you be at the Oval Office fixing this? Yeah, that's exactly the tone of the question.
3: And it's the typical leftist loaded question. And, of course, the answer really is the Rudy Giuliani broken windows theory in New York City. And that's that when you pay attention to small things, people seem to get the message that, you know, I better watch what I'm doing and do the right thing all the way up the food chain.
2: Yeah, exactly.
3: The leftist media, and they're basically singing to the choir. They're singing to themselves.
2: Yeah.
3: Them and Democrats.
2: Yep. Well, John, I appreciate your call so much. I hope that you have a great weekend, my friend. Take care.
3: Thank you. You too. The American people are no longer buying this leftist drivel.
2: You're
3: have
2: right.
3: Have a good weekend.
2: You too. Stay with us, everybody.
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8: 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Yes, there's a murder and a mystery, but the investigators are actually sheep. Hugh Jackman plays George, a farmer who lovingly cares for his flock's every need. 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Turns out, the sheep understand him. 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The Sheep Detectives emphasizes forgiveness and caring for outsiders. 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
10: So they invited me to a Bible study. I'm like, I don't need another Bible study. I just want to be a better mom. But what I realized when I went to that study, and I was the only young mom in there, these women were real and they were genuine. And they talked about in scripture what we were studying, what they were in that moment being convicted of. And they shared from their successes and their failures. I can write a letter to my younger self. It does no one any good. But if I write it and give it to the next generation, which is what I attempted to do with the book Moms of the Bible, now my stories, the stories of moms in the Bible, the stories of moms in history, can mentor the next generation, and it's relational and it's real.
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1: All right, my friends, it's May the 9th, and if you were born on this day in history, that's right, if you were born on this day in history, my friends, we've got some good ones. We've got some really good ones here on this weekend edition. I'm glad we're in studio for this weekend edition on this May the 9th. Because you share a birthday. If you were born on this day in history, it's pretty cool. Yes, Kyle, go ahead and reveal it. Yes, I'm going to. You share a birthday with John Brown. Born in 1800, died in 1859. He was the American abolitionist who fought to end slavery. And very famous, of course, and very good cause, to say the least. But yes, John Brown, on May the 9th, on this day in history. Also on this day in history, actress Rosario Dawson was born in 1979. She was in Men in Black 2 and Sin City and other great productions as well, as we know. And now, my friends, I got a question for you. What is your favorite Billy Joel song? That's a hard question, by the way, because you also share a birthday on May the 9th with none other than Billy Joel, born in 1949. And I knew that already. I knew he was born in 1949. How do I know that? Well, as in his song, Leningrad, he actually says, I was born in 49, the Cold War kid in McCarthy times, right? And so that's actually a pretty cool song, by the way. And Billy Joel, born in 1949, so many great songs. I think that's just one of the hardest questions in the world. What is your favorite Billy Joel song? Because there's so many good ones, and you could sit there for hours, you know, listening to Billy Joel songs and try to come up with which one is your favorite. And I think sometimes I kind of look at it like, as with other artists that have been around for so very long, I think you look at different eras. You know, you might say, what's your favorite Elton John song of the 70s, and you know that's going to be more separate and distinct than it is from the 80s or on, and the, from where it went from there. You might say, oh well, you know, absolutely, you know, Candle in the Wind, and then in the 80s you might say, oh absolutely, I guess that's why they call it the blues. And with Billy Joel, you know, it might be, oh yes, so Piano Man, and then it might be something else, We Didn't Start the Fire or something like that. But so many Billy Joel fans just land on New York State of Mind, and for one of the greatest Billy Joel songs, or one of their favorite ones. I often, and you know what? I'm going to make a note of this. I'm actually going to make a note of this because we need to have Moving Out as one of our bumper tracks. Yeah, we don't have that one yet, but so we should definitely do that. But that's actually one of my most favorite Billy Joel songs. Allentown, I think, is really cool. I could just go on and on. But yeah, you share a birthday with Billy Joel. And he is a phenomenal piano player. He really, truly is. And, you know, it's he has different styles between the other famous piano artists, you know, pop artists out there, between Elton John or Billy Joel or Bruce Hornsby is so much more jazz-based and so forth. But Billy Joel is really phenomenal and very, very distinct, I think, in his style. You can always kind of tell. But I guess there might be a couple of songs that really come to mind, and there would be on the Songs in the Attic album, which had a great resurgence, well, not a resurgence, but it came on the scene in the early 80s, and it was a compilation of live tracks from earlier albums of Billy Joel. And one of them, of course, became a huge super hit on the radio, and it was just Billy and his piano, and it was called, She's Got Away. And that was a great, it just worked so well on radio, I couldn't believe this is a huge radio hit, but it really was quite wonderful. And then also on that album, there's Summer Highland Falls, Miami 2017. Songs like that are just, there's so many great songs on that album that you really can't, you can't put any of them. You'd never say, no, this one doesn't belong here. This kind of thing. So yeah. So, all right. So you share a birthday with Billy Joel. How cool is that? And he was not doing too well recently. I think as far as I know, he's getting a lot better. He had had some issues, but he's definitely getting better. And I've seen Billy Joel several times in concert, and it's always just been amazing. And spanning some eras, by the way, in the 80s and then back in the 90s as well. And so, yeah, Billy Joel. Oh, and I did see Billy Joel with Elton John. This was a long, it feels like a long, long time ago when they were doing the double tour. But that was kind of a cool thing to see both of them at the same time doing their thing. All right. So also on this day in history, Richard Nixon, I'm so glad John in Nyack, New York brought up, of course, going to the Lincoln Memorial. Well, in 1970, on this day, another president went to the Lincoln Memorial, but he went there in the middle of the night. And that was, of course, President Richard Nixon in 1970. So Nixon, and this particular encounter was chronicled in that movie Oliver Stone made called Nixon. And it was a really interesting part of that movie because maybe a lot of people aren't aware of that. That event. Nixon was not able to sleep very well. He decided he'd go to the Lincoln Memorial. Now, this is, I think, a week after Kent State, and there's a lot of sort of protesters there, and they're sort of camping out on the steps of the Lincoln Memorial. And so Nixon goes there, and he has a conversation with them for about an hour. And, of course, it's depending on who you listen to or who you talk to or what account you read, it's going to be a little bit different. But it was one of those, it was described as one by one of his staff as, you know, the strangest day ever. And then Nixon, the weirdest day so far of the Nixon presidency. And so again, and like I said, it's chronicled in that Oliver Stone movie. But can you imagine today? And I think it's an interesting contrast because can you imagine today a president, and especially President Trump, could never go to see a group of protesters and then just talk to them for like an hour? I don't think it would be possible today. But what an interesting event in our national history and certainly in presidential history. I mean, you have the obvious security concerns and so forth, but in 1970, it might have been a little bit different than it is today. But nevertheless, and there was a lot of consternation about the war, certainly about what happened at Kent State. And so to go into that situation would have obviously been something the Secret Service would have said, you know, no way, Mr. President, we're just not going to let that happen. But somehow it did. And is now part of history. But it is, though, again, what a contrast between then and now. You know, I don't think President Trump could talk to such a group. And that group probably doesn't want to talk to President Trump. And that's really kind of sad, because what we need to have more of is the ability to communicate, but especially from the left. And this is part and parcel of how you divide things, how you stir up so much hatred and animosity that you literally, and what's the story we've been hearing this last week? You know, people are losing their friendships, their relationships over the political differences. I can't be with you because you like Trump, because we know that Trump is a this and a that. I actually, I don't want to get too far into it, but I actually have an extended family member who said they received a message from another extended family member and says, I can't talk to you anymore because of these political differences. And they literally rattled off all this stuff about Trump. Unbelievable. But that's where we're at. And that's exactly what you do if you're really trying to destroy society. And it's really, really sad. All right, folks, stay with us. We're going to come right back after the top of the hour news as we continue through the weekend edition, Kyle Warren Show, kylewarrenshow.com. Come on back because we'll have the phone lines open. We're going to be talking with Denise at the end of next hour and through the hour after that.

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5: With SRN News, I'm Ron Taylor. President Trump says there will be a three-day ceasefire in the war between Russia and Ukraine, along with an exchange of prisoners.
6: Posting on Truth Social Friday, Trump said the truce would last from Saturday to Monday, saying, quote, "I am pleased to announce that there will be a three-day ceasefire in the war between Russia and Ukraine." Russia had previously announced a two-day unilateral ceasefire to mark its May 9th World War II Victory Day on Saturday. Ukraine previously stated that it, too, had offered a truce, but this had been ignored by Moscow. Trump also wrote, "Talks are continuing on ending the war," adding that, "We are getting closer and closer every day." Bill Alexander, Washington.
5: Officials are taking precautions in the wake of that hantavirus outbreak on a cruise ship that's killed three people. Dr. John Lowe says Americans from the MV Honduras will be heading to the National Quarantine Unit at the University of Nebraska Medical Center.
7: We are tracking that the ship that is in focus will arrive in the Canary Islands sometime Sunday. And at that point, we're aware that all of the passengers and crew will come off of the ship, and the passengers that are on that ship will be moved back to their home countries. So what we've been called on to do is to support the U.S. In bringing back a group of American citizens back to the U.S. safely and to ensure that they're safely monitored.
5: Health officials in several countries are contact tracing, trying to identify and follow people who may have come in contact with passengers who got sick or died. America's employers delivering a surprising 115,000 new jobs last month, despite an economic shock from the Iran war. Hiring was better than the 65,000 that economists had expected, though it was decelerated from the one in March. This is SRN News.
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12: Tonight will be partly cloudy and humid with a low of 74. Saturday will bring sun shining through high clouds with a high of 90. Saturday night, expect clouds to break with humidity and a low of 74. Sunday will be partly sunny with a high of 88. Sunday night will be partly cloudy and humid with a low of 75. Monday will have intervals of sunshine with humidity and a high of 88. That's your AccuWeather forecast. I'm meteorologist Jason Caterina for AM 860, The Answer.

So once again, of course, what's happening in Iran is going to be, I think, dictated by, well, it will be dictated by Trump. Yes, it will. But it's going to be a direct consequence of exactly what the Iranian regime or the IRGC, whoever's really in charge, how they choose to really kind of end this thing. You know, it's not going to go away anytime soon. I don't think they can just wait it all out. Because, again, they've got those oil rig issues that are ticking away. And it's not going to, be good for them in terms of the reduction and in production. It's not going to end well for them, I think, especially as the blockade continues. They can continue to try to attack the U.S. ships or other commercial shipping. Those boats are going to be sunk some more. And it just, you know, it's interesting to me because by all other accounts, it's, I guess, Iran's just winning the war. But folks, welcome to the program. Kyle Warren with you. Here we are. It's the weekend edition. We made it. We made it, my friends, to another great week of broadcasting. And we are glad that you're there. Telephone lines, of course, 949-822-7959. That's 949-822-7959. The texting line is 949-942-5997. That's 949-942-5997. And the new and improved KyleWarrenShow.com. You can send us a direct message as well. So hope that you got some great plans for this weekend. It is Mother's Day. And so if your mother has departed, and that is very, very sad and so forth, but it'll be a day where you can remember and honor her and have some great memories, I hope. And others, of course, will be taking their mothers perhaps out to brunch. That seems to be a pretty popular thing. But whatever it is that you're doing, if you're just going over and cooking dinner for your mom, for example, that's also pretty cool. And so, again, on Mother's Day, it's just it's a great day to reflect and a great day to realize, again, that the moms are so invaluable that we can't even begin to calculate that. And of course, we've been talking about preborn, the ministry and the campaign that we're underway with right now here on the station and in Salem. And it's just amazing the things that we can reach out and accomplish these days, and especially preborn is a great example of that. And once again, please go to letstalkfaith.com, click on the red banner. $28 can help save a baby's life, and especially in this Mother's Day month, this is a great time to show many of these young women who may be abortion minded at this time that they can, that they have a different choice and they can see the baby growing. It's a great, great thing to be involved with, my friends. All right. So once again, folks, welcome to the show. Kyle Warren with you, of course. Yes, the Democrats. I love this headline from Breitbart. Democrats in disarray after Virginia Supreme Court strikes down redistricting referendum. House Democrats reacted with alarm Friday after the Virginia Supreme Court struck down a redistricting referendum that Democrats had hoped would dramatically reshape the state's congressional map. Because they really, really need it to survive, they believe. They dramatically reshaped the state's congressional map ahead of the 2026 midterms elections, dealing with even some Democrats described as a major setback to their effort to take the House. The ruling invalidated an April referendum and preserved Virginia's current 6-5 Democrat to Republican congressional split. Yeah, isn't that better? 6-5 sounds more fair than 10-1, right? Oh, no, 10-1. That's very fair. And this is the way the Democrats think. And this is the way that they want you to think. Look, we have now.

0: republic, not a democracy. But that's, those are the terms they use, basically. And they try to hoodwink you with those. They try to get you to have a different reaction than the actual reaction based on facts. And that's just their modus operandi, right? President Donald Trump celebrated the decision on Truth Social, calling it a huge win for the Republican Party and America in Virginia. According to Axios, House Democrats fell into a, quote, state of anguish. I'm sorry. That's just too good. That's too good a phrase. I'm telling you, we're on a roll this morning with Mary and Sarasota and the S. Berger Award. Now, this is great. Democrats from the, where, collectively now, where are they from? They're from the state of anguish. I love it. According to Axios, House Democrats fell into a state of anguish following the ruling, which lawmakers viewing Virginia and California as major opportunities to offset GOP-led redistricting efforts in southern states. Damn, California and Virginia were supposed to be our bigger ones, one House Democrat told the outlet anonymously. Another Democrat said the party now has to, quote, pitch a perfect game, while a different lawmaker reacted with a one-word text message. And you can imagine what that is. Just one word. Starts with an F. Oh, man. Oh, man. Yep. Alive and living in the state of anguish, Democrats are. Stay with us.
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7: More stories from Rhonda Stoppy about what it means to be a godly woman at familyminute.org.
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0: Little Dwight Yoakam bringing us back here on the weekend edition. We hope that you're well. We hope that you've got a great weekend ahead of you. And, of course, a happy Mother's Day to all the moms and all the grandmoms out there as well. And, again, happy Mother's Day. I hope it's a wonderful day on Sunday. In my neck of the woods, the temperatures are supposed to start skyrocketing. So we got that going for us, I guess. All right. So once again, folks, we got a lot more to tell you about and talk about. I just want to mention here real quick, right during the break, I saw an additional piece here on the Virginia Supreme Court that has ruled now against that that referendum. Because why? Because it was not lawful. It was not lawful. Now, guess what? People can actually, you know, change the Constitution in the state of Virginia if they wanted to. If they want to go through a different process and not simply try to slick one by, because that's what this was, they can go through a different process. But you got Kamala Harris, who's out there commenting on everything. You know, oh my goodness, is she going to really try to run for president again? I think not. I hope not. Sometimes I think I hope I do that she does, only because it would just be too good. It would just be too good to be true. Because obviously, you know, she had an awful campaign before. I think this would be awful on orders of magnitude more if she were to try to run again. But she's not going to get the money. She had what? Was it $1 billion or something to run the campaign? And after being elevated in the most undemocratic way possible to the top of the ticket, really? I don't even want to get back into all that. But at any rate, she says, and this is a tweet from Kamala Harris. Last month in Virginia, the people made their voices heard at the ballot box and voted for new congressional maps. Today, the Virginia Supreme Court ignored the will of the people and overturned those democratically chosen maps. This ruling gives a boost to Donald Trump's, you know, his whole thing. I'm telling you, my friends, it's absolutely fantastical that a former vice president of the United States of America would tweet out somehow this is now thwarted the will of the people. Actually, the Supreme Court, Kamala, was actually the Supreme Court of Virginia was actually enforcing the will of the people, because that's what the Constitution says in the state, in the Commonwealth of Virginia. The Constitution actually is the final arbiter of any other laws that people are trying to pass in that state. It can't be more simple than that. And my goodness gracious me, even Kamala Harris should be able to see that. And if she does, this is just, again, part of the shtick that they go through in order to try to make sure the people are angry that the law was enforced by telling them somehow that the will of the people is not being enforced. Well, the will of the people could change the Constitution after a long, arduous process to do that. So Kamala Harris gets it wrong. Again, you're probably not too surprised by that. All right, let's listen in, because I heard this audio earlier. And I knew I was going to play it on the show. This is Stacey Abrams on MS Now Now, because remember, MSNBC is MS Now Now. So MS Now Now is, you've got Stacey Abrams talking to Michael Steele, and they are mad. Oh, man, they're mad about, especially, I think they're talking about Louisiana. But let's just listen in, because you'll hear what she says about the difference now between different states in the United States. So let's listen in.
2: This is the opportunity now where you begin to take your government back, people. Stacey, talk about that piece of it, because I don't think people really appreciate how valuable the vote has become. If you never thought it was important before, damn it, it is the most important thing in front of you right now.
3: My parents grew up without the Voting Rights Act. My parents were born in 1949.
2: Yep.
3: They were in 1949. They were in college before the Voting Rights Act passed. And what we have to understand is that there are no longer blue states and red states. There are authoritarian states and democracy states. There are states that do not believe in the right of the people to have a say, who want to aggregate power and foment corruption. And there are states that want to guarantee that in this country, we have free and fair elections, we have access to the remedies that democracy is supposed to deliver, and that no matter what goes wrong in one part of the country, that the quality of your citizenship does not depend on your zip code and your geography.
0: Okay. So there you have Stacey Abrams. There are no longer blue states and red states. There are authoritarian states and democracy states. She might have it backwards. I'm pretty sure she has it backwards, if at all. Because guess what? Again, and of course, I think they're talking there about Louisiana, but maybe also about Tennessee, perhaps, as that was breaking at that time. But the Voting Rights Act, the Voting Rights Act itself was primarily designed to make sure that there were no illegal barriers for African Americans and other minorities to vote. So I guess what you're telling me is that you have to create, again, a special class, as what was happening in these districts in Louisiana, for example, which had been found to become unconstitutional. In other words, you can't discriminate based on somebody's skin color. I thought that was the whole point. It is, by the way, it is the whole point. And so the Voting Rights Act, as a matter of fact, again, it doesn't allow voting practices or any procedures that discriminate on the basis of race, color, or minority status. And to me, that's part and parcel of being able to vote. If everybody can vote, and if everybody has access to vote, and if everybody can decide to vote for who they want to vote, and if they want to run for office, they can do that too. Oh no, we need special district to be able to do that. You know, again, that's all the kind of stuff that the Constitution is actually trying to have not happen in this country. Remember Justice Alito, he said this whole thing and all the gerrymandering of the districts by race, It doesn't go along with the Constitution. It collides with the Constitution. So what's the answer? It's not about, everybody, all Americans should choose who they think would represent them the best and in Washington. So instead of that, it's, oh no, where we live in either democracy states, you know, where everything is, pie in the sky and unicorns and stuff like that. Or you live in an authoritarian state where the right of the people to vote is simply not recognized and nobody could. What are you talking about? And the answer is she doesn't know, as far as I can tell. Or she does know and she's just saying that because, again, it's a shtick, just like Kamala Harris. Same old kind of thing. Same thing you'll hear from a bunch of people in the left or on the mainstream media, especially in places like MS Now. They are simply going to create this thing, this narrative for you, and try to get a reaction and try to make you think that there's this massive blow to the ability for people to go and vote. But that's not the case. Either we are going to be that nation of laws, or we're going to be a nation where Democrats decide what is legal and what is illegal based on their policies that they create or that evolve or somehow in the society, whatever's trending, that's going to be the thing that is going to be considered legal or illegal. And then they will go out and you betcha they will go out and they will enforce that if they have the means to do that. I'd much rather live in an actual country where the rule of law is actually supreme. That's how we protect our rights. That's how we protect our future. My friends, stay with us. Kyle Warren with you. We are going to come right back. A little Billy Joel taking us out. Happy birthday, Billy Joel.

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3: With SRN News, I'm Ron Taylor. The congressional map appears to be tilting more red amid the latest flurry of redistricting developments across the U.S. Virginia's Supreme Court this week rejected a new districting plan on procedural grounds. It could have helped Democrats pick as many as four more seats. Other southern states are moving to erase majority black districts as a result of a recent Supreme Court decision. The military's latest strike on an alleged drug trafficking boat in the eastern Pacific Ocean has killed two men while leaving one survivor. Video posted on social media Friday by U.S. Southern Command shows a black boat-shaped image before what appears to be an explosion followed by a column of rising fire from the ocean. The Pentagon has begun releasing files on UFOs. The files feature intriguing sightings such as a bright object making 90-degree turns over Kazakhstan and Buzz Aldrin's observance of a light source during Apollo 11. This is SRN News.
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10: Overnight, we'll bring partly cloudy skies and humid conditions with a low of 74. Moving into Saturday, expect sunshine filtering through high clouds with a high temperature of 90. Saturday night, clouds will begin to break up, maintaining a humid feel as temperatures drop to 74. Sunday will be partly sunny with the high reaching 88 degrees. That's your AccuWeather forecast. I'm meteorologist Jason Caterina for AM 860, The Answer.

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5: With SRN News, I'm Ron Taylor. It's a setback for Democrats in Virginia.
6: The Virginia Supreme Court has struck down a Democratic congressional redistricting plan that had won voter approval. The court's 4-3 decision marked a major setback for Democrats in a nationwide redistricting battle with Republicans ahead of the midterm elections. The plan, approved in April by voters, could have helped Democrats win up to 4 additional U.S. House seats. But the court said state lawmakers violated procedural requirements when referring the plan to the ballot. A recent U.S. Supreme Court ruling that weakened the Voting Rights Act has been used by Republicans in several southern states to try to eliminate congressional districts held by Black Democratic lawmakers. I'm Haya Panjwani.
5: President Trump says U.S. forces again showed their superiority responding to Iranian fast boat attacks in the Strait of Hormuz.
7: You probably heard we took our 3 destroyers and we rammed them through some pretty big stuff today, and the destroyers weren't hurt in any way. The people weren't hurt, but they were firing at us, so we were firing back at them.
5: The president also told reporters in Washington that the ceasefire was holding despite the violence. Secretary of State Marco Rubio says European allies must move beyond rhetoric and take concrete action against Iran.
8: The fundamental question every country, not Italy, every country needs to ask themselves is, are you going to normalize a country claiming to control an international waterway? Because if you normalize that, you set a precedent that's going to get repeated in a dozen other places. And if the answer is no, we don't want to normalize it, then you better have something more than just strongly worded statements to back it up.
5: The Hattie virus outbreak on a cruise ship in the Atlantic Ocean has sparked fear among Spanish passengers, not from illness, but from potential stigma upon returning home. Sensational news and memes have fueled anxiety, with many joking online about the ship being sunk. This is SRN News.
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11: The new movie, The Sheep Detectives, now in theaters, isn't your average Agatha Christie whodunit. Yes, there's a murder and a mystery, but the investigators are actually sheep. Hugh Jackman plays George, a farmer who lovingly cares for his flock's every need. George even reads murder mysteries to them. Turns out, the sheep understand him. When George turns up dead, the sheep know foul play was involved, and they're determined to find his killer. The Sheep Detectives emphasizes forgiveness and caring for outsiders. The biggest concern? 2 characters end up dead. 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
12: So they invited me to a Bible study. I'm like, I don't need another Bible study. I just want to be a better mom. But what I realized when I went to that study, and I was the only young mom in there, these women were real and they were genuine. And they talked about in scripture what we were studying, what they were at, in that moment being convicted of. And they shared from their successes and their failures. I can write a letter to my younger self. It does no one any good. But if I write it and give it to the next generation, which is what I attempted to do with the book Moms of the Bible, now my stories, the stories of moms in the Bible, the stories of moms in history, can mentor the next generation, and it's relational and it's real.
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17: Overnight will be partly cloudy and humid with a low of 74. On Saturday, expect sun shining through high clouds with a high of 90. Saturday night, we'll see clouds breaking with humid conditions and a low of 74. Sunday will be partly sunny with a high of 88, while Sunday night will be partly cloudy and humid with a low of 75. That's your AccuWeather forecast. I'm meteorologist Jason Katarina for AM 860, The Answer.

0: So as we reported earlier, my friends, there is a report from an Iranian official, so we take that for what that's worth. But you know what happened to Mojtaba Khomeini at the beginning of the onset of Operation Epic Fury? That he was pretty messed up. He probably in a coma, probably dead, and so forth. You know, lost limbs and so forth. Horrible, horrible injuries. Well, now we're finding out that he only suffered, at least according to this particular official, he only suffered minor injuries. Yeah, okay. Well, then fine. Well, then parade him out there. Maybe he'll come out and demonstrate just how fit as a fiddle he probably wants us to think that he is. That's a pretty good question. All right, folks, welcome back to the program. Kyle Warren with you. Here we are. It is, of course, the weekend edition. Hour number three, we've got Denise Simon, founderscode.com, and the Denise Simon Experience on Facebook. And Denise, I'm sure you probably saw that same headline, but are they trying to, you know, just make us believe something that's obviously not true? Or what do you think's going on with that statement?
1: Well, I mean, it's a common practice that they lie.
0: Yeah.
1: So with that right there being said, whatever kind of a deal that we think we're going to get out of Iran with this conflict, we should just take that and say, you know what, we're not going there, because you know there's not a shred of truth in anything that's happening here. So I mean, just be done with this. Isn't this become a tired conversation?
0: Yeah, and exactly. And it's going to stretch on. And we know the consequences that this has in stretching into November. And
1: that's right.
0: And you're exactly right, Denise. And I think it bears repeating, as you were talking about, I mean, this needs to be settled, you know, no later than June, basically, only because, again, things are going to start heating up. We're going to hear over and over again, you know, we had Stacey Abrams now saying there's no red and blue states. There's authoritarian states and then democracy states. And I personally,
1: okay.
0: Yeah, well, I kind of personally think,
1: good to know.
0: Yeah, well, I kind of personally think she's got it kind of backwards, but you know, generally speaking, but yeah, but this is the kind of stuff they're going to hammer on, and
1: that's
0: they
1: right.
0: feel they can hang their hat on that. But again, yes. This idea that that they simply are lying and there's going to be no real resolution. But I did want to point this out to you as well, Denise, because I came across this. This was actually on a special report. It was a lady talking with an analyst talking with Brett Baer named Dasha Burns. And I wanted to bring it up to you because, my friends, you hear Denise say all kinds of great stuff. And one of the things that you said have been saying recently, Denise, is, what is the definition of war even anymore? And that's exactly what this guest on Special Report, the same kind of question. So you say it here and we hear it other places now. And that's pretty interesting. But
1: yikes.
0: I wanted to give you some kudos on that, because that is a central question to this whole thing.
1: Yeah. Well, thank you for that.
0: Mm-hmm.
1: I
0: absolutely.
1: And then we're certainly in a situation here where we keep hearing, we don't want to escalate. We want to de-escalate these tensions and blah, blah, blah, blah, blah. And virtually every world leader says the very same thing. Yet what are they doing? What are others doing to, you know, de-escalate and to stop the stupidness? Because I don't know. You know, I was happy that Qatar is out of the mix here when it comes to these negotiations, because I haven't trusted Qatar for, I don't know, probably every bit of 10 or 11 years. With that being said, they are in full support in saying, yeah, Pakistan needs to be in the mix. They're doing a good job. So I think that we're getting two-timed. That Pakistan and Qatar, I can't believe I'm saying it, have kind of joined forces. And we're really negotiating with both of them now.
0: Yeah. Oh, man.
1: Mm-hmm.
0: Yeah. Well, and
1: I mean,
0: again,
1: come
0: and,
1: on, Trump. He's just getting punked. There used to be a TV show. Remember that Punked? You've been punked. Mm-hmm. That's where we are.
0: Well, now, and we talk about too, Denise, the idea of finishing it. I mean, that, and that's not a warmonger sort of point of view. I think, though, it's a very practical point of view because of the deception that will continue. There is no trust that you can build.
1: Nope.
0: And even, you know, because the old Soviet saying, remember during the Reagan years, trust but verified. And these things are, you know, many stories underground pretty much. And, you know, how do you verify any of this kind of stuff?

0: ships that are out there. And then any other pipeline or any other distribution network, including going into Pakistan, they're using that too. Okay. So I guess the nutty question is, are we paying enough attention to these ghost ships? Now, they already left, and you know, they're not in the best of shape. Of course, Russia does the very same thing. But who's buying the oil? China.
1: Mm-hmm.
0: Did we not know? I mean, is our intelligence apparatus so stupid that we didn't figure this out, that this is what that Tehran was going to do or is doing? That they've got, I mean, 4 months worth of supply with the money that's a tight, that's a lot of money.
1: Mm-hmm. It certainly is. Well, hold that thought, Denise. We'll come right back to it when we come back. So don't go anywhere.
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0: 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Well, Denise, we've got the war with Iran, or whatever it is, with Iran, but we also have the war in Ukraine. And President Trump announced that there was a surprise 3-day ceasefire and to allow for prisoner exchange. What do you make of that?
1: No. Putin announced that they're doing some kind of a victory parade, whatever it is, some kind of symbolic parade they do annually or whatever they do. And Moscow invites its friends to join in this parade. And so he has called for a ceasefire because of the parade.
0: Because, yeah, but Trump says evidently that there's a surprise treat. And something he said, he asked for that. I think he was sitting in the Oval Office or something like that.
1: Well, yeah. I mean, yes, it is a situation certainly where Putin has wanted to say to Trump, hey, you know, you need to reach out to Zelensky here and tell him not to bomb us because we're going to do this parade.
0: Okay. Interesting. Yeah. Yeah. We'll say again, the whole point, of course, is, you know, evidently there are at least 1,000 prisoners on either side. Oh,
1: every bit of that.
0: Yeah. Yeah, and so evidently that's going to be happening. But what about, you know, the longevity of that conflict now? I mean, we'll have a small ceasefire.
1: It's fascinating that nobody talks about it. I mean, there are more civilians killed in Ukraine than are ever, you know, happening here in Iran. I'm so annoyed with it that it's kind of left the headlines and nobody gives a damn.
0: Well, you know, it's interesting to me, too, because when this was going on before, we would be talking about what the Democrats said that day back in the Biden era, and they would be giving, I'm just throwing out some numbers just for just to demonstrate, but, you know, $63 billion, there was another blah, blah, blah, $1 billion, and they were constantly doing this. And then they jump up and down and say, how much is this Iran war costing us? Because we can't afford war. But evidently, they were more than willing to give all these packages to Ukraine.
1: Well, but the packages for Ukraine wasn't going to Ukraine. It was staying here.
0: Right.
1: And they were making sure stuff. Right. And make sure that it goes to government contractors in their districts.
0: So then that was okay. That was okay money to spend.
1: Of course. Yeah. We don't care what gets to Ukraine. We just want to make sure that our government contractors and, you know, District 17 in New York or district whatever in Colorado or what, you know, they get to keep hiring and, you know, so forth and so on, because those government contractors, what are they doing? They're making campaign contributions to these politicians.
0: Yeah. But again, but for some reason, on many levels, the Iran war is not, or whatever it is, well, as we say in Iran, you know, that is not important enough to them to spend any money on. In fact, it's another fulcrum where they can say, look what Trump is doing. He's wasting all of these resources, et cetera, et cetera.
1: Yep. That's right.
0: Yeah. That's really, really what they do. And again, it's almost flabbergasting to think that, again, this is about making sure Trump fails as opposed to the regime in Iran failing. And that I just can't get over.
1: Well, you know, I know that we're kind of tired of hearing it, the whole cliche, Rahm Emanuel, never let a good crisis go to waste.
0: Yeah.
1: Well, let's also understand that the Democrats create a crisis so they can exploit a situation here. And that's precisely what is happening with both conflicts. They fundraise off of the fact that, you know, Trump promises no more wars, and here we are, and he's spending this money, and so, blah, blah, blah. So the, you know, they fundraise off of that. It's all about, you know, money, okay? They did the same thing with Ukraine, as I just, explained. So it's such a circular motion here. Mm-hmm. And, you know, I think they actually learned it all through Planned Parenthood decades and decades and decades ago, how that model works. And it does work for them.
0: No, it certainly does. It really, really does. And of course, you know, back to the idea of what, you know, how do you finish this in Iran, as you're talking about? Hopefully you could do it without dropping another bomb or doing another 4T.
1: Yeah. You know, Trump is getting ready to go over to Beijing.
0: Yeah.
1: Okay. And so I would say to Beijing, you know, as long as you continue to buy oil from Iran, you are funding a country that's a state sponsor of terror. And, you know, China is buying this oil off of these ghost fleet tankers that are decrepit and falling apart and everything else. But that oil, once it gets to China, it's being refined in what is known as teapot refineries. Teapot refineries. Now, these are small little refinery operations that are allegedly independently owned. Nothing in China is independently owned. But you know what? Do we have any operatives anymore that are in China, you know, that are working for CIA? Where are they? So one, what are we doing about, you know, stopping these teapot refineries? Two, what are we doing about these ghost ships? And three, what are we saying to China that is buying this oil? And, you know, they also was buying it from Venezuela, that you're funding terrorism. So, you know, I mean, and then, you know, they asked Trump, did you discuss this and this? No, but we discussed this and this. You know, you should have a whole laundry list.
0: Yeah.
1: If you're going to make this trip, then it's supposed to be a big deal. Then let's cover this stuff and figure out what the receivables are going to be to determine whether the trip was successful or not.
0: Yeah, or even worth it to go in the first place.
1: Precisely.
0: Yeah, and I'm wondering, too, because there's been a lot of talk about tariffs and so forth, but, you know, but maybe try to impose heavy-duty tariffs as punishments on China for buying that oil.
1: Well, we could do that, but you know what? China, we're hostage to China, and that's not a good place to be. And we are hostage to them, if for nothing else, because of manufacturing, especially, and here comes Denise broken record again,
0: that's right.
1: Medicine.
0: That's right, pharmaceuticals. Mm-hmm. Exactly right. And, you know, but this is so comprehensive, Denise. These are the kinds of things that if they were hammering on this all the time, you know, because right now it's like, oh, no, China's kind of our friend, you know, and we don't want to take, you know, we don't want to try to, it's too hard to manufacture pharmaceuticals in this country. I mean, there's always some counter argument against it, but the way that, as you're describing it too, I mean, this is a big deal. This is an actual thing that can hurt a lot of people in a very short period of time if China just simply withholds it. And maybe the administration, this is one of those fireside chat things that you're talking about.
1: Yep. What consequence has China paid in any way, shape, or form to the global victims of COVID?
0: Well, zero. Yeah.
1: Okay.
0: Yeah.
1: Let's start there.
0: Well, that's right.
1: What consequence has China paid to the global victims of what China steals when it comes to intelligence or, you know, patents or, you know, any of that kind of stuff? None.
0: Yeah. Well, that's
1: right. What are we afraid of?
0: That is a very, very good question. And that's the kind of thing that we should be having discussed big time in this country. especially coming from the administration. Make that case.
1: How many universities in the United States, at whatever level, whether it's a D1 school or a D3 school, what level of people in these schools, universities, have Chinese on the payroll? And what are they doing there?
0: Yeah. Well, I'll tell you what, Denise, stay right there. Of course, folks, we're coming back. Bottom of the hour, open up the phone lines, 949-822-7959.
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6: With SRN News, I'm Ron Taylor. President Trump says the leaders of Russia and Ukraine have agreed to his request for a 3-day ceasefire and an exchange of prisoners. The president said that such a halt to hostilities could be the beginning of the end of the long war between them. The military says its forces fired on and disabled two Iranian oil tankers after exchanging fire with Iranian forces in the Strait of Hormuz overnight. The United Arab Emirates, meanwhile, reporting another missile and drone attack Friday. The violence further undermines a month-old ceasefire that officials insist remains in effect. Iran says the U.S. strikes violate the truce. Washington awaits Tehran's response to the latest proposal ending the war. America's employers delivered a surprising 115,000 new jobs last month despite an economic shock from the war. Hiring was better than the 65,000 that economists had expected. This is SRN News.
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14: Overnight will be partly cloudy and humid with a low of 74. Saturday will bring sun shining through high clouds with a high of 90. Saturday night, expect clouds to break with humidity and a low of 74. Sunday will be partly sunny with a high of 88. Sunday night will be partly cloudy and humid with a low of 75. Monday will have intervals of sunshine with humidity and a high of 88. That's your AccuWeather forecast. I'm meteorologist Jason Caterina for AM 860, The Answer.

0: right, welcome back, everybody. And here we are, starting our climb back up to the top of the hour. On the weekend edition, we've got Denise Simon, of course, Kyle Warren with you. And we got the telephone lines lighting up this morning. And that is pretty cool, I think. And Denise, I tell you what, let's head right over to the telephone lines because we've got Chuck giving us a call this morning. And Chuck, you might be out there driving right now. Hope everything's going well for you this morning.
1: Good morning. Good morning. Hey, I just wanted to bring up a couple of points here real quick. You know, the Democrats want to complain about, and of course we all do, but about how much the war is costing us in Iran, $25 billion over the first 8 weeks. But I think they tend to forget that we appropriated $174 to $185 billion towards the Ukraine war during the Biden administration, not to mention that, you know, we also used 240 million barrels of our strategic oil, and the cost of a barrel of oil went up to $120 a barrel. You know, the cost of war costs money, but our freedom is more important. And those are some of the points I wanted to bring across.
0: Yeah,
2: I hear you.
0: Yeah, absolutely.
2: Nice job.
0: Yeah, absolutely. And you see, Chuck, that's a sentiment that I know the Democrats try to play on, as if, you know, what is our freedom? What is our safety and security worth? I guess it's not really worth much to them, but yeah, you're right.
1: Absolutely. Well, listen, thank you all for keeping me awake. I drive from Clearwater to Valdosta every night, 5 days a week, and I'm on my last leg. So you all have a great weekend.
0: Hey, you too. Thank you, Chuck.
2: Thank you.
0: Great call. Stay safe out there. Drive safe. Take care. Great call, Denise said there from Chuck. What a great thing. And yeah, but he's exactly right. You know, that's the thing. We can't simply say, well, you know, it's too much money right now. But it is. But the message that's getting lost is that it is inherently temporary.
2: You know, I've spoken before about what I call the misery index. That, you know, the people here in the United States, especially the Democrats, they've invoked such misery on their voting districts that those people in those voting districts don't realize how much misery they actually live in.
0: Yeah.
2: I had a couple that came to the house the other day because I was selling something on Marketplace. So they drove up to my house from St. Pete, which is kind of a long drive. And we got to chatting, and it was this woman a little bit younger than me, and I think it was probably her father that was with her because what they were picking up was kind of heavy. But that being said, they were from New York, and they were moving out of New York and giving stuff away in order to get out of there as fast as they could. And do you know that it is actually illegal to give stuff away in New York without getting a permit?
0: Really?
2: And I was trying to understand this and process what she was really saying to me. And that people, she put stuff on Marketplace, and that people were so desperate to get the stuff that she was getting rid of for free that they were literally hiring Uber in trucks to come pick up the stuff. But in New York, what they're really saying is, you can't do this without getting a permit. And the police know this, and the city council knows this, and so forth. And you just can't put stuff out on the street either. You can't do that. And so I'm looking at her just kind of like in disbelief.
0: Mm-hmm.
2: So I said to both of them, I said, do you realize how fast you had to make kind of like behavior and mental adjustments now living in Florida, as opposed to how your behavior and your daily living habits were in New York, because you were living in such misery. And the father, he was like, yeah. And, you know, there are politicians in New York that just continue to help destroy New York. And he mentioned AOC.
0: Mm-hmm.
2: I kind of tilted my head and I said, well, now it's getting worse with what Mondami is doing.
0: Yeah, no kidding. No so, kidding. So there is an adjustment. Yeah.
2: Well, and I mentioned this because Jeff just said, you know, our cost of freedom.
0: Yeah. Mm-hmm. Exactly. Yeah, you're exactly right about that. And it's taken out in many different kinds of currencies like that.
2: Yes.
0: Exactly. Well, let's head back to the phone lines. We got John in Sarasota. Good morning, John.
3: Good morning, Kyle. Good morning, Denise. Just a quick comment. Denise, you had mentioned something about fitting Hakeem Jeffries for a straitjacket. Well, I'd like to apply for that position. Kyle has my phone number if you need somebody to help with as far as fitting him for that straitjacket. I'm available. Kyle has my number. Just give me a call, and I'd be happy to help. Have a great weekend, everybody.
2: Good to know.
0: You too. Thank you, John. I love it.
3: All right. Goodbye, guys. Right.
0: Take care. All right. Well, we have a volunteer. You know, that's amazing. No, that's very, very funny indeed. Yeah, I know. And John, he has claimed this now, so he's at the front of the line.
2: Okay.
0: Yeah. I don't know. I don't know if I want to be in the same room with Hakeem Jeffries when they try to put that straight jacket.
2: Terrifying.
0: Yeah. He's already terrifying. Pretty mad about everything.
2: But John's got the guts to do it. So
0: no
2: yeah.
0: kidding. See, that's that is bravery. That is courage on display, my friends, for this, you know. But what is it about the anger? I mean, you know, you talk about misery, Denise.
2: Because they got caught.
0: Yeah. Yeah. But I mean, they're angry about everything all the time. They're angry about Trump. They're angry about everything.
2: If they've got some plan that they can go against the Constitution, or their plan to steal power from here, or some plan for some kind of, you know, mission or objective, and it gets stopped by a judge, whatever level these judges are, including the Supreme Court, what do they do? Well, we're going to go protest the courts. We're going to go up and down. The court's illegitimate. Blah, blah, blah, blah, blah. So we're going to go stack the Supreme Court when we come back in power because we want it our way.
0: Yeah, exactly. All right, I think we have time for one more quick call. We got Mary in St. Pete calling up. Good morning, Mary.
4: Good morning. Yes. In St. Pete, I was just wondering if everyone is looking up at the sky lately or for the past few years and seeing how goofy it looks. It can start out blue in the morning. It'll be white. You'll see trails, and then you'll see white. And the sun's not yellow anymore. I was wondering if anybody else had seen that, especially Chuck the Trucker, who is seeing in his travels. Thank you.
0: Good question. Yeah. What do you think, Denise?
2: Well, I don't know. I don't live in St. Pete. It's kind of the belly of the beast. I try very hard not to go down that way. And then, you know, my younger son sort of lives in St. Pete. I actually think he lives more in Clearwater, over by Carillon. But with that being said, he kind of loves it because he wears all of his conservative T-shirts and he wants to pick a fight. So,
0: oh, no.
2: But I can't really say what's happening in St. Pete, so I can't help Mary on that one.
0: Well, that's right. Well, we'll say a prayer to have him be watched over. That's for sure. In this day and age, yeah, you can't be too careful about these kinds of things.
2: No, you can't. But on the other hand, St. Pete does have some good activities, especially over by the Vinoy on weekends. So it is what it is.
0: Very cool. Very cool. Well, of course, now there seems to be some kind of daily development. We did have, you know, those Iranian ships come under fire as they disabled them.
2: Mm-hmm.
0: So that's a pretty big deal. How much of that do you think it takes for the Iranians to get the message on that?
2: We're kind of planting those ships. We have full, you know, they're destroyers. So we have full operational plan to put them where they are so we can see that they'll get fired upon. We can defend against that. But we want to see where these launchers are coming from.
0: Mm-hmm.
2: So we know where to use our
0: backtracking. Yeah.
2: Yeah. We can use our smart weapons to go hit those targets.
0: Yeah. And they're not infinite, you know, but eventually, you know, they will be more fully degraded, shall we say.
2: Right. And we have no idea what kind of missiles or ordnance Iran has buried underground or in caves either. So we need to find that out.
0: Yeah. But again, it's so ridiculous that we don't have much more universal condemnation, just a condemnation of Iran. And that's sad.
2: Well, we're trying to get that out of the UN, but that should have been, we should have gotten that without even having to ask.
0: Right. Well, Denise Simon, founderscode.com and the Denise Simon Experience on Facebook. Happy Mother's Day, Denise, as well.
2: And to all the mothers out there, thank you.
0: Yeah, take care. We'll talk to you on Monday.
2: Yes, sir.
0: All right. Thanks again. Denise Simon, everybody. And yes, happy Mother's Day to all the moms out there. Mother's Day weekend. And we're coming right back, so don't go anywhere.
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0: So I'd like to share with you the story of Anna when she came in. She was a mom already of a one-year-old beautiful baby girl, and she recently found she was pregnant again, unexpected. And when she told her boyfriend that she was pregnant again, he told her that he didn't want the baby, but even more than that, he didn't want her anymore. He didn't want to be with her or their child. So she came to us from this place of complete rejection and brokenness, anger, despair, and even we talked about the ultrasound. She had been raised in a Christian home, and she had a grandmother that she said she remembered talking about when she was pregnant with her daughter about Psalm 139, that God sees your unformed body and all the days ordained. And she even said, I don't want to hear anything like that. I've heard that. But so her anger was at God too. Like, she didn't even want to hear anything positive. All she could see was her own pain. And when I talked to her and I said, you know, those verses are for you too. God saw your unformed body, his first glimpse of you when you were in your mother's womb, and he's never taken his eyes off of you since then. He sees you now. He sees what you're going through. He sees everything, and he sees your heart. And something in her broke at that moment, and she began weeping. And she was able to see that her anger against God was not right, that he was her helper. And so she decided to continue the pregnancy. We were able to help her, and I wish all of our stories tied up so neatly, but months into the pregnancy, her boyfriend came back and asked for her forgiveness and said he did love her and he wanted to be a dad to his children and a husband to her. And they got married, and we were able to plug them into a church where they could be nurtured and mentored to eventually get married. And last I heard, they were raising their two beautiful daughters, married and in a church, pursuing their faith.
1: Wow. You know, the transformations that can come about, my friends, are just mind-boggling. And the way that lives are affected, and especially in this very moving story, the way that lives can be affected is just really, it's just really something. It's overwhelming to me. And we've been telling you about the ministry of preborn here over this last week. And you've heard about it, of course, on Bill Bunkley's show. You've heard about it on my show. We were able to talk with Scott Wilder from Preborn. We spoke to him on the Thursday show. And again, we're just learning so many of these kinds of stories and this kind of help, and yes, even this kind of love, because the people at Preborn, the ministry at Preborn, they are demonstrating God's love to these young women and even to these young men who come in as well with their girlfriends or with their wives, and they come in and they see the reality of what's happening with the pregnancy. And it all happens because people just like you are giving $28 to help provide the ultrasound. And again, this is just an amazing thing to be a part of. And I'm very glad to be able to tell you about it here on the show. And as we started off this last week, you know, really emphasizing preborn here at the start of this. And it just, again, the outpouring that I've heard, and I got such an amazing message from a listener who talked about having that they support preborn on a monthly basis, and because of some of the things that happened earlier in their life regarding terminating a pregnancy, having an abortion. And again, but the love of God is so overwhelming. God is so gracious, and what a demonstration, because when I got that message, it really touched me, because again, to see the goodness of God and how he forgives and how he can also use you to do so much good in this world, again, it's just really something. So I'm really glad to be able to bring it to you, and especially when I was on the guest hosting the Bill Bunkley show earlier. It really is something, especially when we get to talk to our Faith Talk platform listeners and so forth. So just, again, a wonderful thing to be involved in. So, yes, please go to letstalkfaith.com. That's letstalkfaith.com. And click on the red banner and please give generously and be part of this great thing, because you will be making a difference. You will be helping to save the life of a baby. And again, I can think of no other great way to especially celebrate Mother's Day or Mother's Day month with these young women or girls who are faced with such an overwhelming decision. And they've heard so many things. See, that's also key here. They've heard so many things. They've been taught so many things in society. And the truth, though, of what shows up on that ultrasound that you can help provide is life-changing, literally life-changing. So once again, my friends, I'm so glad that on this program and on the station and on our Faith Talk stations that we can tell you about this great ministry. So once again, letstalkfaith.com, click on the red banner and you'll be off and running from there. Well, once again, folks, there's a lot happening out there. And as we head, now into the weekend proper, and once again, yes, happy Mother's Day to all the moms out there. And some folks, of course, are without their mothers on this Mother's Day. And I hope that you can remember good memories and know that, again, I'm sure how much they loved you, as a matter of fact. And so, again, it can be poignant and it can also, it's celebratory, but it can be very poignant as well. And so once again, folks, I hope that you have a great weekend this week. But next week, I know that we're going to be hitting it hard once again. Lord only knows what's going to be happening next week. It seems like every week, especially through not just this year, but last year as well, is typically a roller coaster. And what's happening in Iran does need to be resolved sooner than later. And what I'm hoping is that the administration does find that way. And I am also of the mindset that a much harder economic squeeze, not only of Iran, but anybody doing business with Iran. In other words, we were just hearing from Denise about these ghost ships. Well, I would be curious, because a lot of these ghost ships, right, they are dilapidated. So where's the environmental lobby that says not just bad, bad, bad, bad Trump, because we know Trump is bad, right? Well, that just goes without saying. What day is it? Oh, it's Saturday. Oh, Trump is bad. It's just the way it is. But where's the environmental lobby that says, what in the heck is going on here? These dilapidated ships are time bombs to have an oil spill and have an awful environmental disaster. Where are the environmental groups? How about the treatment of women in Iran by the Iranian, revolutionary, Islamic revolutionary people? What about the treatment of women? How about First Amendment, not First Amendment rights, but freedom of, speech, of getting out, of letting the people demonstrate and say what they want to say? But also, of course, you have, essentially just, getting rid of protesters or any other form of subjugation that they do in Iran. So where are the groups? Where are the women's groups in this country? Where are the activist groups? Everybody says Trump is an authoritarian. Yeah, but the Ayatollah, if he's, no matter what state he's in, but certainly the IRGC, they're authoritarian. Everything about Iran stinks in terms of how the government, the Islamic Revolutionary government, has taken it to the people and absolutely devastated them. So where's the outcry? The people in this country, these kinds of groups, they demonstrated their hypocrisy writ large, my friends. Let that sink in, because those are the very same people who keep telling you, you live in the most oppressive, awful place in the world. It's got to change. Trump has ruined everything, and the only way back is to have, these vast Democrat majorities, blah, blah, blah. But of course, what they've demonstrated is that they just have a political agenda and not really looking out for the truth or to help. All right, folks, thanks for listening here on the Weekend Edition. Can't believe it's coming to an end, but we're going to be back live on Monday. Hold fast to that which is good. We will see you bright and early on Monday. Kyle Warren saying, take care out there.
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5: With SRN News, I'm Ron Taylor. President Trump says the leaders of Russia and Ukraine have agreed to a three-day ceasefire and an exchange of prisoners.
6: So they're going to be transferring almost immediately 1,000 prisoners from each side. That's very good. Russia, Ukraine.
7: You plan to talk to them again and try to
6: get this? Yeah, I will. I'd like to see a big extension.
5: The president announced on social media that the ceasefire would run through Monday. Saturday is Victory Day in Russia, and it's a holiday that commemorates the victory over Nazi Germany in World War II. There are still unknowns about the antivirus that spreads on a cruise ship.
8: For the decades that scientists have known about hantavirus, they've almost always believed that the only way you can get it is from being in contact with the droppings, the dried urine of mice or other rodents. Different viruses have different abilities to spread. Some, like measles, can spread like wildfire. Others are harder to spread. You have to be in very close contact with someone who's very sick, who has a lot of symptoms. This hantavirus, if it's spreading from person to person, seems to be in that latter camp.
5: Alabama lawmakers have approved a plan for new U.S. House primaries if the court allows the state to different congressional districts in this year's elections. Republican Governor Kay Ivey signed the measures into law yesterday, shortly after the legislature was approved. The action came on the same day that the Virginia Supreme Court dealt a major setback to Democrats by overturning a redistricting plan that could have helped them win as many as 4 additional House seats. The Alabama law could set aside the results of the May 19 primaries. If courts lift an injunction requiring it to use a map with 2 districts that have large black populations. This is SRN News. Correspondent Michael Harrington reports on a rare pro-life victory in Illinois.
9: There will be no abortion amendment on the state ballot in November. The majority Democratic legislature has failed to produce a measure that would enshrine the procedure in the Illinois Constitution by this year's deadline. It is a pro-life triumph in a state that has become so pro-abortion, it's the number one destination for women around the country who want to terminate their pregnancies. Several other states will vote on the procedure this fall. Michael Harrington reporting.
5: A historian is trying to answer the question of whether or not America was founded as a Christian nation, even as the country celebrates its 250th. Mark David Hall argues that Christianity did strongly impact the founding. While some of the founding fathers did not hold traditional Christian beliefs, the rest of them did, and that shaped their thinking about how to form the new republic. Paul says the founder's attention to human dignity harmonizes with the Bible's teaching of humanity created in God's image. This is SRN News. An online system used by thousands of schools and universities is back on its feet following a cyber attack.
10: Canvas is used to manage grades, course notes, assignments, lecture videos, and more. Its outage created chaos as students tried to study for finals. A hacking group called Shiny Hunters claimed responsibility for the breach, according to a cybersecurity threat analyst. And a cyber watchdog says the hacking group posted online that nearly 9,000 schools worldwide were affected, with billions of private messages and other records accessed. Rich Thomason reporting.
5: America's employer delivered a surprising 115,000 new jobs last month despite an economic shock from the war. Hiring was better than 65,000 that economists had expected, though it decelerated from the 185,000 jobs created in March. The unemployment rate remained at a low 4.3%. The war has not affected the job market so far. More details at srnnews.com.
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3: 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Q Hewitt sees some red flags.
12: The framework includes, point one, the U.S. and Iranian naval blockade will be gradually lifted during the detailed negotiation period. Red light. Detailed negotiation period. You don't need a detailed negotiation period. They need to stop firing at ships and let everybody out, and our blockade's got to continue.
3: 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From firearms and personal security to defense of the Second Amendment, BearingArms.com is the clearinghouse for guns, ammo, and the Second Amendment.
13: Overnight will bring partly cloudy skies and humid conditions with a low of 74. Moving into Saturday, expect sunshine filtering through high clouds with a high temperature of 90. Saturday night, clouds will begin to break up, maintaining a humid feel as temperatures drop to 74. Sunday will be partly sunny with the high reaching 88 degrees. That's your AccuWeather forecast. I'm meteorologist Jason Caterina for AM 860, The Answer.
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17: All right. Welcome, everybody. It is the Watchdog on Wall Street. Showing again, always honored to be in front of the microphone here in our 26th year on air. And we got a lot of fun things to talk about today. I want to start off because I was asked about this. I was asked about Ken Griffin from Citadel, and everybody's pretty much familiar with him. Very, very wealthy guy, very successful trading firm. To say that, yeah, he owns a casino, basically. Again, he's collecting his VIGs all the time. And there was an interview with him that many people are seeing. He was talking about how he was weeding out candidates to work at Citadel. And he asked a prospect, someone looking to get a job at Citadel. He said, if you make $10 million, what would you do? And the answer from the prospect, potential employee, I would quit and I would climb the highest peaks around the world. Well, let's just say he didn't get the job. Ken Griffin wanted him to say how he'd climb the next mountain at Citadel, instead. And I thought about that. I thought about that. And questions that we ask. That we ask of people that we're looking to bring on at Markowski Investments as we continue to grow, as we continue to add offices. And the thing I ask and the thing I ascertain against things that I look for. Just go something like this. If you had the opportunity, okay, you had the opportunity, imagine me talking to someone that wants to join Markowski Investments, wants to join us, wants to eventually have us take over their book of business. We have to be very, very careful. Our reputation is, again, it's my name. It's my name. It's Markowski Investments. So I said, yeah, if you had the opportunity to make an investment for our clients that was a sure thing, guaranteed to go up. You knew you had information. I don't care if it's inside information, any other dubious means, but you know this was going to make our clients a fortune. Would you do it? Would you do it? Knowing as well, I threw this in there as well, knowing that there is no way, no how that you could be caught or prosecuted. What do you do? What do you do? Listen, the answer better be no. It's very simple. Once you start cutting corners, once you start doing things that are not right, it's a slippery slope. And if you're willing to do that, knowing that you're going to make a fortune, knowing that, you know, you're doing it by dubious means, you know, it's illegal, but there's no way that you're going to get caught. It's not going to be the last time. There's lots of ways you can look at life. Lots of ways you can look at life. We at my company, we look at things via, we don't look at things through a worldly perspective. We look at things through an internal, eternal perspective. This world is going to come and go. I have more important things that I'm worried about. Again, eternal perspective. Always striving to do the right thing. Never cutting corners. People, they make all sorts of bargains with themselves throughout life, looking for shortcuts, whatever it may be. We don't do that. We never will. And it's the same thing with, I'm going to be honest, this is the same thing when we bring clients on board. Yeah, we say no a lot. We reject a lot of people, and we don't reject people based upon the size of their portfolio. We want quality individuals to be a part of our family. Oh, yeah. We turned down plenty of people that I would just, it's not worth it, because they'll turn around. It's a type of people that would want us if the opportunity presented itself, would want us to do something dubious or illegal if it's just going to increase their bottom line. I'm going to give you a hypothetical. Hypothetical again. Hypothetical. I'm giving you air quotes right now. Years and years ago. Years and years ago, meeting with

And now, you know, we do live. There's no doubt about it. We do live in this material world, and people are caught up in it. I see it all the time. I see young people going into debt to have a certain pair of shoes that they can't afford or a pocketbook that they can't afford, taking pictures of their food online, all this, you know, have to present myself on social media in a certain way. There's a line in a song by the Police, Spirits in the Material World. It's a rhetoric of failure. That's what it's about. We don't judge anyone here at Markowski Investments by their wallets, what they do. Like I said, there's no velvet rope at Markowski Investments. We do not have a bouncer outside our door with an earpiece. Ah, this one's not good enough. I'm sorry. This one's portfolio is not large enough. We don't do that. That's the wrong approach in our belief system at Markowski. It separates us from everybody else. We don't buy into that. No, neither should you. Neither should you. I watch it all the time. Again, constantly onboarding new people, trying to help them out, trying to point them in the right direction. There's more to life than that. I can go back in time, my friends. Again, I learned a lot. I learned a lot in the mid-1990s working on Wall Street. I've written extensive columns inside the asylum where that's what they wanted to do. They would basically try to figure out who their employees were, what they could get them to do, who would have no problem whatsoever being ethically, let's say, flexible. And they really didn't want to have anything to do with people that turned that away. I've told the story here. And this was a life-changing moment for my brother and I, where we get called in to the boss's office, well, our sales manager's office. We think we're doing an outstanding job managing our clients' money, bringing in new business to the firm, handling all of our clients properly. Get a call into the boss's office, you know, bring your book of business. And back in the day, this is all handwritten pages. Starts leafing through our business, sell this, move this, do this, do that. Man, we're going to, you know, you do all that. Look at the commissions you're going to do. We're going to go to Ferrari dealership this weekend. And it's just like that devil on the shoulder. Pushing us. And I'm like, I don't understand. No, pushing back. And trust me, was I scared? Yeah, I was scared. It's my boss. Boss, but we didn't give in. We proceeded to get thrown out of his office, screaming at us, spit coming out the side of his mouth, basically telling us we would never really make it in this business. Making fun of the suits that we had on because they weren't $1,000 suits at the time. I was still wearing secondhand suits at that point in time. I was, you know, bartending, waiting tables on the weekend, looking to make ends meet. We wanted to do things the right way. No, they wanted it in the here and now. And quite frankly, that's what 98% of the schlock brokers in the office wanted as well. That's, you know, again, that's the here and now. That's our material world. We want clients that want to live in the eternal world, eternal perspective. Everything in life that has meaning, value, and worth involves work, time, and effort. We don't take shortcuts here. Don't have to. There's a right way and a wrong way.

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1: 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Public spaces used to bring people together. 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Everything's been optimized, but they've engineered out the reason people showed up in the first place. Community doesn't happen in isolation. It happens when people come together. Sit down, talk, stay a while. That connection has been broken, yet incredibly efficient, increasingly empty. What's the first color you think of when you picture a dystopian future? Gray isn't just a color, it's a warning. 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
3: 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Since most chronic diseases have inflammation, our optimized curcumin seems to be a perfect addition to any nutritional program. It makes sense to me that preventing or reducing inflammation is a key component to our overall health. The Mayo Clinic found that curcumin can decrease swelling and inflammation, has antioxidant properties, and research suggests that curcumin can prevent cancer, or at least slow the spread of cancer, and in many instances make chemotherapy more effective. It protects our healthy cells even from radiation. 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

0: Sneaky Wall Street's liars, crooks, and cheats out behind the woodshed. 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
1: Welcome back. Dishonest money dwindles away, but he who gathers money little by little makes it grow. Where did I get that from? Again, little quiz. See if you can figure that out. Anyway, we are in a situation I've been warning about for decades here at the Watchdog. I'm also showing Markowski Investments. Nothing has ever really been done. There was a couple points in time where I thought we had a shot. Really thought we had a shot. This is, you know, this is post, well, it's the turn of the century. Okay. Turn of the century moving forward. I think we had a shot during when Obama was president and he had the standoff with John Boehner, and they put together that committee to try to deal with wasteful spending, and they ended up punting. Both Democrats and Republicans couldn't get together on it. And here we are, where our debt has topped 100% of GDP. Our debt has topped 100% of GDP. We're on our way to breaking the record that was set in the wake of World War II. Now, did you hear this story? Anybody been talking about this on the business networks, on the cable news networks, or are they more caught up in other nonsense? Because this, people, is one of the more consequential things that you're dealing with right now as far as your finances are concerned. This is the reason why. This is the reason why your groceries are so expensive. This is the reason why everything is that much more expensive. We keep printing money that we don't have. The Berkshire Hathaway annual meeting, the new CEO, Greg Abel, actually obviously concerned about this, talking about compounding inflation at 8 to 9% as a terrifying scenario. Yeah, Greg, you know, I don't manage a portfolio like Berkshire, that's for sure. But we've been dealing with this for a very long time. It's part of our process at Markowski Investments. Everyone's situation, all of our portfolios are unique and different. I don't run a hedge fund. That's not my game, nor would I ever want that to be my game, because that's exactly what it is. Everyone's situation is unique and different, and portfolios look quite different, quite frankly, when people are obviously looking to retire, getting close to retirement, all sorts of things that factor in. But the process, our rules of the road, always remain the same. Knowing we have to deal with this. There's no set 60-40 portfolio. Now, this crap that all the other firms are pushing out there. You want some reality, people? It's really simple. Find the best safe yield you can find. Compounding is the royal road to riches. The royal road to riches. Play with a compounding calculator. Here's another one. Okay? And I know this sounds simplistic, and I've said this countless times here on the program. Don't lose money. Don't lose. Don't lose money. Now, again, when I mean lose money, you cannot take massive losses, man. Massive losses set you back years. And yeah, we have to deal with it all the time, with new clients coming in from all over the place. That's how we got started, helping people that were getting ripped off by all the boiler rooms back in the day. That portfolio that's down 50% needs to recover 100% just to get back to where you were. This is why you have to manage risk in your portfolio. You never let risk lead to ruin. Meaning what? You're investing like you're wealthy. There's a significant difference between people who are rich and people who are wealthy. Rich people
2: run out of money. Wealthy people pass on generational wealth. And you don't have to be the CEO of a company or a founder of some major tech company in order to pass wealth down throughout generations. It's totally possible. Rich people run out of money. Wealthy people pass it down for generations. Invest like you're wealthy. You buy assets on sale. Simple concept, I know. One of the most simple concepts out there that people just can't seem to get their arms around. The buy low, sell high. Every time a market sells off, you get collective freakouts everywhere. It's the end of the world as we know it. But guess what? It's only going to happen one time. Every calamity that we have faced, we have dove in head first looking for value. 2008, 2009, again, one of the greatest value opportunities I have ever seen. When I'm with my brothers, we sit back and say, yeah, man, you remember how inexpensive everything was back then? How cheap everything was? What the great value was? You take advantage of those situations. And of course, going along with this, okay, you have to be patient. You have to be patient with what you're doing. And you have to stand in the face. You got to have a little courage. Stand in the face of the chattering classes and all the nonsense that's out there. Have to take another break. WatchdogOnWallStreet.com. 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
18: Today, expect sunshine filtering through high clouds with a high temperature of 90. Tonight, clouds will gradually break up, leading to humid conditions and a low of 74. Tomorrow will bring a mix of sun and clouds with a high reaching 88. Tomorrow night, anticipate partly cloudy skies with humidity persisting and a low of 75. By Monday, expect a blend of sun and clouds with continued humidity and a high temperature of 88. That's your AccuWeather forecast. I'm meteorologist Joe Lundberg for AM 860, The Answer.
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1: In case you haven't figured it out yet, okay, this program is not designed. It's not designed with obviously modern features where, you know, I'm here to give people dopamine hits. Yeah. We understand what these people want to hear, and you keep feeding them that because it makes them feel better about themselves. No, that's not what the show is all about. Many times, I'm sure we make a lot of people some of the things that we cover here on the program. We slay a lot of dragons, go after conventional wisdom, which is always poison here on the program. And, say the least, give frank speech and we make people feel uncomfortable. And I don't care. I don't care. Quite frankly, I like it. I like it when people challenge me. My friends challenge me, challenge ideas. There's nothing wrong with that. There's a word for it. There's a Greek word for it. I talked about it here on the program. It's called parousia. And basically it's translated as frank speech or courage of speech or freedom of speech. Actually, the act of speaking candidly and without fear, even at personal risk. Why? Because the thing that we should always be striving for, we are all responsible for, and we should all sacrifice for, even if it hurts us, the sake of truth and the common good. It's about speaking truthfully with a sense of responsibility. Oftentimes, yeah, challenging power or authority. Again, we've divided ourselves into different camps. You're on this team or you're on that team. And when you challenge that, people get upset. I could care less. In the Bible, it's mentioned where the apostles spoke about their faith, even in the face of persecution. We need more of this in our world today. And we don't have it. We don't have it. Again, you gotta need to understand, you know, the nonsense that you're watching on TV. They're basically actors and actresses playing a part on TV. They're told what to say. And that's how they keep you tuned in. That's how they watch it. I've explained this to you. I used to go on all of the programs. I was there in the green rooms. I was there watching people before they went on their bit or their show, working out their argument before they went on. Like it's that movie, like professional wrestlers would work out. It's not real, okay? To quote Donnie Brasco, it's a fugazi. It's a fugazi that helps them, doesn't help you. They want us at each other's throats. This is why, you know, I tell people, you have to venture out. You have to venture out of your bubble. And many times it might be your feed on X or social media. Are you getting the same thing again and again and again and again and again? Well, then, you know, you probably want to start looking and getting other perspectives. You might want to start reading some newspapers and various different things from around the globe. It's all by design. You do understand that. They know you. There's a profile that of you online. They know how they want you to react to certain things. They know how to push your buttons. So I think it's good. Like I said, maybe to venture out of your bubble, try to learn a little bit about the people that you're arguing with on the other side. Not to say that they're right, but at least try to understand what their perspective is, as frustrating as that may be. Again, you know, this world we're living in right now. Yeah, I'm not a fan of this. I warned about this. I don't like what social media has done to this country. I can't stand to throw on these programs watching people yelling and screaming at each other, never getting to any real point. same thing again, blah, blah, blah, blah. It's nonsense. It's nonsense. And I try to get across here on the program, we're the loser. We're the biggest losers here, people. Our taxes continue to go up. We've continued to go further into debt. We have so many problems here in this country that are not being addressed. Congress doesn't even do its basic functions anymore. They don't pass budgets. They're basically influencers is all they are. They make money for themselves. What exactly do they do? I don't know. We need to reclaim that as a society. Venture out of your bubble. Don't be afraid to speak out. And again, don't be afraid to listen either. Have to take a break. WatchdogOnWallStreet.com. 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

0: This is The Watchdog on Wall Street.
1: All right. I got to deal with that viral story, about the J.P. Morgan banker, the female banker, and what she was accused of and everything that was going down with that. And people actually asked me, so yeah, you didn't talk about it on your podcast. Why'd you run all over that? Because I saw the complaint and I didn't buy it. I didn't buy it. And as it turns out, I was right. I was right. I didn't buy any of it. It was absolutely ridiculous. Like I said, it reminded me of that movie Horrible Bosses, except it was to the next level. Okay? It was like Jennifer Aniston from the movie Horrible Bosses. To the next level. I was like, this is not real. They're talking. Now, with that being said, again, would it have surprised me if it turned out to be? No, it wouldn't have either. I didn't buy it, but it wouldn't have surprised me because, again, there is a lot of dysfunction. There's a lot of dysfunction on Wall Street. I witnessed it firsthand. I worked there. Witnessed it firsthand. Again, I talked about that. You know, you start doing the wrong thing. You start, lack of better for Breaking Bad. Okay. You start Breaking Bad. You end up doing drugs. You get into bad behaviors, drinking. And again, a lot of it there is just to dull your senses, to dull your conscience. I watched it firsthand, and I'm here to tell you, if you know, deals are done on Wall Street where females were treated completely inappropriately by the company or the people you wanted to do the deal with. And again, they're told to suck it up and go home. Again, it's about the bottom line, right? These are publicly traded companies. They're there to get their bonuses. They're there to make their bottom line. They have a fiduciary duty to the shareholders. Who cares about the employees? They got to suck it up. Again, I can't work like that. I don't want to be around that. It makes me sick to my stomach. That's why I left. One of the reasons why I left. But again, people, what's happening? All over, you're using this deepfakes and AI to make videos of this lady who was wrongfully accused. And I mean, this is a mom. I don't know what type of human being. I don't get this. You're going to take the likeness of someone that was wrongfully accused and make all of these videos of them because you think it's cute or funny so you can get some hits and put some money in your pocket? Who are we? How did we get to this point in time? How is this okay? Again, at some point in time, we're going to have to rein this in, people, because again, we're clawing at each other. We're clawing at each other, and I want it to stop. WatchdogOnWallStreet.com. WatchdogOnWallStreet.com. We'll be back.
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9: 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Yes, there's a murder and a mystery, but the investigators are actually sheep. Hugh Jackman plays George, a farmer who lovingly cares for his flock's every need. 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
1: Quickly, try to get rich quick. There's an old saying about, again, saving and investing and going through life. And they said, imagine playing Monopoly and never buying any assets or investments that generate any sort of income. You just go around the board collecting $200, giving your money to the rich and trying to stay out of jail. And the meme is it's how most people live their lives. Not anymore. People are taking that $200 and rather investing it properly. They're throwing caution to the wind and they're throwing it into the prediction markets or trying to trade, basically gambling that money away. You know, Warren Buffett had the Berkshire Hathaway shareholder meeting, basically saying that the casino has gotten very attractive to people. Right now, more people in the casino. He describes a market as a, like a church with a casino attached They said people can move between the church and the casino, but there are more people in the church and more people in the casino, but the casino's gotten very attractive. And it has. It has. I looked at some of the numbers again. That this, you know, they put warnings on, like, you know, packs of cigarettes, and they warned you about certain things. Right now, you got Kalshi and Polymarket that are out there. 67% of the profits on Polymarket go to just 0.1%. Not 1%, 0.1% of the accounts. That's 2,000 accounts, netted a total of nearly $500 million. There's 1.6 million Polymarket accounts that have traded since November 2022. There are at least 2.3 total million accounts on the site. And it's the same thing for the other ones. Why? Well, again, I can't get my arms around this. You have such a little, such a tiny, eensy weensy tiny chance of getting this stuff right. Do you honestly think you're going to beat Polymarket? You don't think that they know what they're doing when they collect their VIG? You don't think that these big investment firms out there, you don't think that they can drink your milkshake? They can. Again, that's the old from There Will Be Blood, Daniel Day-Lewis. I have a straw. And it goes all the way across the room into your milkshake. I drink your milkshake. I drink it all up. It's designed for them to drink your milkshake. And yet you still want to do it? I don't get it. I don't get it. If you do things the right way, and you go out and you work your butt off and you save and you build wealth the right way, you're going to become wealthy anyway. Yet you're going to throw caution to the wind and think that you're smarter than the big trading houses that are out there. Really, if you were so good at what you do, you'd be working at Goldman Sachs. You'd be working at Citadel. You'd be working at trader at these big firms, but you're not. Okay? You're watching some schmuck on a YouTube video telling you about his trading prowess. Are you kidding me? You believe that nonsense? You're better than that. You're smarter than that. Trust me. Listen. Okay? I get it. Okay? I've been in this business for a long time. Greed and fear set the trap. Always do. Greed and fear set the trap. And man, oh man, do they make these various different Kalshi and Polymarket and Robinhood. Oh, they make these things look like it's simple. It's easy. It's no problem. It's nothing new. The advertisements back in the 1990s, younger people should go on YouTube and watch some of these things. You had kids getting grounded from helicopter use from DLJ Direct. You had tow truck drivers owning their own island. E-Trade, money coming out the wazoo. I can go on and on and on. Oh, sure. Oh, yeah. Look at all the bells and whistles we got. We got all this stuff. And oh, you're going to instantly be a wonderful trader. You're not. You're not. You're not even in my world, for crying out loud. I'll clean your clock. And that's not what I do for a living. Some point in time, people, you have to grow up. You have to grow up and you have to start thinking about building wealth. WatchdogOnWallStreet.com. 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Don't go anywhere. We'll be back.
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14: With SRN News, I'm Ron Taylor. President Trump says there will be a three-day ceasefire in the war between Russia and Ukraine, along with an exchange of prisoners.
15: Posting on Truth Social Friday, Trump said the truce would last from Saturday to Monday, saying, quote, "I am pleased to announce that there will be a three-day ceasefire in the war between Russia and Ukraine." Russia had previously announced a two-day unilateral ceasefire to mark its May 9th World War II Victory Day on Saturday. Ukraine previously stated that it, too, had offered a truce, but this had been ignored by Moscow. Trump also wrote, "Talks are continuing on ending the war," adding that, "We are getting closer and closer every day." Bill Alexander, Washington.
14: Officials are taking precautions in the wake of that hantavirus outbreak on a cruise ship that has killed three people. Dr. John Lowe says Americans from the MV Honduras will be heading to the National Quarantine Unit at the University of Nebraska Medical Center.
16: We are tracking that the ship that is in focus will arrive in the Canary Islands sometime Sunday. And at that point, we're aware that all of the passengers and crew will come off of the ship, and the passengers that are on that ship will be moved back to their home countries. So what we've been called on to do is to support the U.S. In bringing back a group of American citizens back to the U.S. safely and to ensure that they're safely monitored.
14: America's employers delivered a surprising 115,000 new jobs last month, despite an economic shock from the Iran war. Hiring was better than the 65,000 that economists had expected, though it decelerated from the 185,000 jobs created in March. The unemployment rate remained at a low 4.3%. The war hasn't affected the American job market so far. This is SRN News. Richard Dawkins thinks AI is alive.
17: The leading atheist and evolutionary biologist has been holding conversations with the new chatbot Claude, built by the Anthropic company, and says, quote, "I believe it has consciousness." Author George Calder, writing in the expose, says Dawkins has always ridiculed belief in God, but he now conversely appears to believe in machine consciousness. Anthropic has also been suggesting that Claude should be considered a sentient living being. Michael Harrington reporting.
14: The country's leading psychological organizations say that religion can play an important role in enhancing personal well-being and lowering the risk of mental health problems. The National Alliance on Mental Illness says that religion gives people something to believe in, provides a sense of structure, and typically offers a group of people to connect with. It also reduces suicide rates, alcoholism, and drug use. The American Psychological Association and Mental Health America also endorse religious practice. This is SRN News. Verdicts are reached for four suspects in Haiti's 2021 presidential assassination.
10: A jury in Miami has convicted four men in the assassination of Haitian President Jovenel Moïse. They were found guilty of conspiring to kill or kidnap the elected leader, providing material support, and violating the U.S. Neutrality Act. Prosecutors say the men helped put together and finance the plot. More than two dozen foreign mercenaries are alleged to have attacked Moïse's home near Port-au-Prince in July of 2021, killing him and wounding his wife. Several other suspects charged have taken plea deals and are serving life sentences. Another 20 people, mostly Colombian soldiers, face charges in Haiti, where spiraling gang violence and a crumbling judiciary have stalled the investigation. I'm Jennifer King.
14: Alabama lawmakers have approved a plan for a new U.S. House primaries if court allows the state to use different congressional districts in this year's elections. Republican Governor Kay Ivey signed the measure into law yesterday. More details at srnnews.com.
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24: Today, expect sunshine filtering through high clouds with a high temperature of 90. Tonight, clouds will gradually break up, leading to humid conditions and a low of 74. Tomorrow will bring a mix of sun and clouds with a high reaching 88. Tomorrow night, anticipate partly cloudy skies with humidity persisting and a low of 75. By Monday, expect a blend of sun and clouds with continued humidity and a high temperature of 88. That's your AccuWeather forecast. I'm meteorologist Joe Lundberg for AM 860. The Answer.
25: Well-known author, investment banker, consumer advocate, analyst, trader. Chris Markowski is the watchdog on Wall Street.
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1: Welcome back, everybody. Welcome back. It is the Watchdog on Wall Street show. It's getting to that. It's at getting that time of year again. Yeah, college graduates, graduations coming. I've been signing books and sending them out, and giving a lot away actually as well to athletes, college, and whatnot. And if you're not familiar, a book last year came out. It was entitled "Work, Time, and Effort." Go figure. I say it all the time here on the program. And you can get the book on Amazon. I'm not a book hawker. And quite frankly, if you can't afford the book, whatever it may be, and you have a grad you want to give it to, send me a message. I'll get you one for nothing. I don't care. That's not, I didn't do the book as a profit center. That's not what I do for a living. I manage people's money for a living. And basically what I do for a living is keep people from doing stupid stuff. I've explained that before. But, the book is about the book. Quite frankly, it's about my people, my clients and, what they've gone through. Various different business owners. Not all. Obviously, I chose a bunch of clients. Again, not all super wealthy, not all super rich or anything like that. Just, various different clients and basically to get across, it's almost like a coaching tool in essence, the book. You're going to get knocked down. You're going to get knocked down in life. That's just the way it is. It's the way it is. Failure is okay. That's one of the great things, one of the truly great things about this country. It's okay to fail. Failure is okay. But what you need to do is you need to pick yourself up. Failure is okay, but quitting is not an option. Again, all the things that are going on in our world, And we talk about, you know, we go over here often all the economic trials and tribulations and inflation and energy prices and all of these things. They're all obstacles. They're all obstacles. And again, the things that you have to step over, the things that you have to overcome. The stories in my book are stories that help you push through. If your business is hurting, you're going to find inspiration, practical advice. You're going to learn how clients of ours built their businesses, overcame those obstacles, achieved their goals. When you're backed into a corner, it's going to show you how to find a way out using ingenuity and grit. I've told this before here on the program, new listeners out there. I grew up working for my father. I grew up working for my father's janitorial business. My dad was a school teacher, and he also had a janitorial business. And I even when I was really little, you know, he used to take me into office buildings on the weekend and he'd like hand me a feather duster. I just wanted to be with dad, obviously. You know, obviously, as I got older, high school, I had my own office building. So I'd go to school. I'd go to, you know, football practice, basketball practice, lacrosse practice. Right after that, I've got to go, got to clean office building. Then I go home. Then I do my homework. And I've had countless jobs. Worked at the Altamont Fair, mowed lawns, umpired Little League, bartender, everything. Helped pay my way through college. And all of these experiences, quite frankly, taught me more about business than any college class ever could. Working hard is, it's crucial. That there's no other way around effort, my friends. Okay. And again, that's part of the shortcut. People, a lot of kids, they just don't want to put the work in. They don't want to. And young people, I need work-life balance. You're 21 years old, for crying out. You're 22, 23 years old. Your work experience is life. You can enjoy it. There's nothing wrong with that. You want to work hard, but you also got to work smart. You have to work smart. And you have to learn from all of the mistakes you're going to make. Your mistakes end up becoming assets if you use them properly. Put them into your little mental blank and say, you know what? I'm not going to allow that to happen again. Not going to allow it to happen again. There's a scene. I actually put this quote in the book. It was a 2006 Rocky movie, Rocky Balboa. And Rocky is lecturing his son about life. His son was, you know, quitting. He said, it was great just watching you grow up. Every day was like a privilege. Then the time came for you to be your own man and take on the world. And you did. But somewhere along the line, you changed. You stopped being you. You let people stick a finger in your face and tell you you're no good. And when things got hard, you started looking for someone, something to blame, like a big shadow. Let me tell you something you already know. The world ain't all sunshine and rainbows. It's a very mean and nasty place. And I don't care how tough you are, it will beat you to your knees and keep you there permanently if you let it. You, me, or nobody is going to hit as hard as life. But it ain't about how hard you hit. It's about how hard you can get hit and keep moving forward. How much you can take and keep moving forward. That's how winning is done. I've written columns about this over the years. You know, you look at people.

you know, Bezos has become a bit of a character and his, you know, wife a little over the top. But do you really know anything about that guy? And how he built his business, how smart he is. And he realized he wasn't smart enough compared to his other classmates. And he, you know, decided to go in a different direction. He was putting the books inside the boxes at Amazon in the beginning, people. People, you know, if success was so easy, everyone would be able to do it. Putting in the work, taking the hits, learning and getting back up. That's what's going to differentiate you from everyone else. Right? Talk about compounding. First hour of the program, right? Compounding is the royal road to riches. Albert Einstein said it was man's greatest invention. Benjamin Franklin talked about it. You can compound success. You can compound success. Yeah, it doesn't happen overnight. It's built step by step, decision by decision, overcoming obstacles and learning from failures along the way. Again, it's not about not about necessarily grand gestures and coming up with something spectacular, whatever, something revolutionary that's out there. It's about showing up every day, putting in the work, trusting the process, the power of incremental process. Again, today's day and age, today's world, social media, everybody out there feels a need to compare themselves to others. Maybe a little bit later on in the program, I'll pull up my Markowski Investments Financial Independence Top 20. This is prior to social media. And I talked about, you know, you have more money than your neighbors and they don't have a clue. And yeah, you know, there's always been keeping up with the Joneses, but without a doubt, it's been put on steroids. I don't define human beings. I don't judge people by the car that they drive, the size of their house, their bank account. No. You don't do that. You have to always stand in the face of chattering classes. People are going to tell you how quick and easy it is to do this, how they cut some sort of shortcut out there. I can go back and, you know, just kind of thinking about when I got started. This was before I had this radio show. So before I had this radio show, we're building up Markowski Investments. At the time, I wasn't in Manhattan. I had just gotten married. I lived in this small little two-room apartment in Queens. Again, waiting tables and bartending at night, putting all the money back into our business. And I was using this software program back then. It was called WinFax. And I was basically faxing out to radio producers at radio stations all over the country, various different topics and things that I was discussing, that I was covering at that point in time. And that's how I did it. No, not really much email. People didn't really use email back then. It was all faxes. And I'd send out these one-sheet faxes, topics, and markets, economy, all sorts of stuff. And, producer would pick it up off the fax machine, give me a call, and then book me to come on their program. Slowly but surely, faxing out thousands and thousands and thousands of faxes to all these radio stations and producers around the country. I'm building up credibility with my ideas, what we were doing, how we were doing things. That led to, hey, you know, you sound pretty good on air. Maybe you should do your own show. And again, that's what it took. I've talked about this before as well. One of my, you know, the first book I bought, my eldest son, first book I bought him. No, it wasn't Good Night Moon. It was Oh, the Places You'll Go by Dr. Seuss. And in that part of that book, there's a place in there. It's called the most useless place, the waiting place, waiting for the fish to bite, waiting for the wind to fly a kite, waiting around for Friday night, or waiting perhaps for their uncle.

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16: Today, expect sunshine filtering through high clouds with a high temperature of 90. Tonight, clouds will gradually break up, leading to humid conditions and a low of 74. Tomorrow will bring a mix of sun and clouds with a high reaching 88. Tomorrow night, anticipate partly cloudy skies with humidity persisting and a low of 75. By Monday, expect a blend of sun and clouds with continued humidity and a high temperature of 88. That's your AccuWeather forecast. I'm meteorologist Joe Lundberg for AM 860, The Answer.

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1: I don't believe.
2: Pick good mentors. Pick good teachers, people. That's important. Anyway, I pulled up a column. May of 2006. Column I wrote. Financial planning reality. And again, I hadn't fully given the Heisman yet to that phrase financial planning 20 years ago. You know, now it's more financial preparation than anything else. But there's a gentleman by the name of Nick Murray. Talk about one of the best when it came to my business. He's a teacher, writer, about proper management and clientele. He was just one of the best in the industry. He's written countless books. Unfortunately, it's unfortunate, but again, these are books that should be given to anybody that wants to get involved in this industry, what I do for a living. And they're not. But anyway, let me give you something that he wrote. This is how I started off the column. In the book of Genesis, God gives Adam and Eve dominion over all the earth, forbidding them from tasting the fruit of the knowledge of good and evil. And for the moment, their innocence is perfect. Then, being only human, they succumb and they bite the apple. This is the original transgression. And when they have committed, everything bad about earthly life comes rushing into the world. Sin, shame, toil, sickness, and death. They made just one mistake, but it was the one and only thing they were forbidden to do. He writes, he says, I think that in a strange way, good investing is a little like that earthly paradise, because when it's done right, long-term investing is seamlessly aligned with the lifetime goals of the investor and his family. There's perfect integrity, innocence, if you will, about goal-driven investing. It is an appropriate means to a healthy end, financial peace in the current generation, and important legacies to the generations that follow. It's Nick Murray. All right. Conventional wisdom, again, doesn't change as much, right? Conventional wisdom can be poisonous. There's a belief that we hold and is ever evident concerning the state of counsel individuals are receiving in regards to their finances. Financial advice, whether it be from journalists or Wall Street brokers, is often the inverse of what is prudent for individuals. Wall Street and the business press are enriched when people are essentially brainwashed into a culture of buy, sell, and hold. Like narcotic dealers, wirehouse brokerage firms make greater amounts of money when people are essentially doing the wrong thing. A third item that plays an enormous part in the downfall of investors happens to be one of the seven deadly sins, greed. Greed, along with materialism, are the best friends and partners of con artists, unscrupulous brokerage firms, and journalists. Without greed and materialism, the most tempting of sales pitches would be futile. Little side note. I mentioned that, you know, wish firms gave Nick Murray's books and to new people that are coming into the industry. More often than not, they're not teaching that. They're teaching people to find, again, people's greed buttons. That's what I was taught. That's what I was taught when I got into the industry. I wasn't given Nick Murray's books or anything like that. Find people's greed buttons. Paint a picture. Then you find out what they want. Hey, you can sell them anything. Mm-hmm. For Wall Street, teaching individuals to have goal-oriented portfolios is not nearly as lucrative as keeping investors chasing the next hot investment vehicle, whether it be an IPO, mutual fund, hedge fund, or the next hot sector trend. Wall Street makes a great deal of money by creating these vehicles to nowhere and conducting, in many cases, needless transactions. Again, now, this is dated to some degree, but you can replace IPOs. Well, IPOs still come out, but they're different valuations. You know, whether it be certain types of private credit, private equity, whatever they're trying to sell you at some point in time. I wrote, financial journalism is an oxymoron if there ever was one, whether it be CNBC, another business publication with an article on top stocks to own for 2006. James Cramer of Mad Money, or one of the many call-in talk radio host gurus who knows everything about every stock and can tell anyone what to buy or sell in 30-second conversation. Teaching goal-oriented investing. It's not news. and therefore is ignored. Again, line from Nick Murray. The primacy of asset allocation may be the immutable truth, but it's not news. And therefore, journalism can't cover it. The truth is not merely different from the news. It's the antithesis. And again, I go on in this column. Again, all these, my columns have been archived up on our site and talking about the various different things that investors fall for. You know, greed, materialism, not understanding risk, not getting their goals aligned properly, not understanding what performance should be, you know, letting risk lead to ruin, a myriad of different things. As 20 years ago. Again, nothing changes, people. There's a right way and a wrong way. 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
1: Welcome back. Yep, this is the Watchdog on Wall Street show. And yeah, Markowski Investments in this show, No problem saying I am proud to be standing on the shoulders of giants in the industry. Again, what I do for a living, again, keeping people from doing stupid stuff and following what works in the world. What works in the world? There's a science to it. And I'm kidding you. There is a science to it. There's a right way and a wrong way. And there's always going to be people out there telling you that they've got some new, better way. Now, some new hot investment vehicle. They figured it all out. And again, it's nonsense. I'm going to talk about another great in the industry. I don't know if you're familiar with this gentleman. His name was Charlie Ellis. And Charlie Ellis, he started in the early 1960s, and he did a lot in the industry. He actually put out some books as well. It's actually it was a trailblazing book in the mid 1970s called The Loser's Game. And that book actually spurred Jack Bogle from Vanguard to actually introduce the first index fund for individual investors. They actually redid the book, I think, in the late 1990s, because then it called Winning the Loser's Game. There's a line that I was told that said, you know, whenever the market goes haywire, people have a difficult time. Wish you could almost like give somebody a painless vaccine that would keep them calm and steady. And I know nobody likes talking about vaccines, and I'm being one of them. But anyway, that's what this show is for the most part. We try to vaccinate people from doing stupid stuff. And, you know, Charlie, he had so much great advice over the years in regards to going about handling money. He tells a story back in 1963. He was in a training program, and one day the firm's senior partner was a guest speaker, and as he was about to leave, one of the trainees blurted out, hey Mr. Klingenstein, you're rich, how can we become rich like you? And everybody was kind of mortified. This guy's 1963. He wasn't amused at first, but then his face softened. And you could see that he was taking the question very seriously and trying to sum up everything he'd learned in a lifetime on Wall Street. The room was silent as a tomb. And then finally he said, don't lose. Then he stood up and left. Don't lose. Don't make mistakes. They cost too much. Again, what I say, don't lose money. That's one of our rules, is it not? WatchdogOnWallStreet.com. WatchdogOnWallStreet.com. 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
0: Chris Markowski is the Watchdog on Wall Street.
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1: He says that there's a saying in the British Royal Air Force that investors need to remember. There are old pilots and there are bold pilots, but there are no old, bold pilots. And again, why do people do this? Why do people, try to, I got to beat this. I got to blow this guy away, whatever it may be. Again, it's, people still want to believe in magic. They do. It kind of blows your mind, quite frankly. Again, what we do at Markowski Investments, we're building portfolios. It's a process. Okay. And quite frankly, it's, It's a precision process. You know, you want to look at it this way. Ever remember the beginning of Laverne and Shirley? The beginning of Laverne and Shirley, and they're just working there. Was it Schlitz beer, was it, there in Milwaukee? And you're looking at the beer bottles going round and round and round. It's that type of continuous process. It's not supposed to be interesting. It's a responsibility. Fundamentals. Right? Larry Bird working on layups again and again and again, and his foul shots and his 8-foot jumpers, all sorts of stuff. There's a reason why, as cool as the Globetrotters are and what they're capable of doing, they're going to get killed by an NBA team. Okay? And they can do all those tricks, but that's not what's going to make you win. And this is why you need to have basically an investment policy put together. That's what works. Anyway, yeah, it's interesting too. Is again, this people desire to think that they can challenge. Take the stock market, we're gonna shake it up. That was like Stewart from Ameritrade. That was a commercial back in the '90s. You know, it was this guy who was, you know, telling his boss how he was, I think he was on a photocopy machine, photocopying his butt bulks. And the commercial, and his boss walked in. He was explaining how he's taking the market. He's shaking it up and down. He's beating all the big guys, all that stuff. Yeah. Ellis talks about this. Watch a pro football game. Watch a pro football game. And if you've never actually been to a game like at field level, even like I said, a high level college football game, to see the violence, to see how big and strong and fast these guys are. I fancy myself as a pretty good high school football player. I would get killed. I'd get killed. You do realize that 90%+ of the volume in the markets is done by institutions. Done by institutions, and more than half of that is done by the world's largest investment firms. Pretty smart people, well prepared, pretty darn smart. They're there morning, noon, and night. You're going to trade against them and the tools that they have, the access to information that they have, and you think you're going to beat them? All right, you don't get involved in that. You don't go there. You're the mark. Okay, I think I described this several weeks ago. Again, movie popping into my head, the movie Rounders, where all the card sharks there, they go down to Atlantic City to the poker tables, and they see the tourists. They see the tourists there, and they know they're going to take them. And that's what they do. That's who you are if you're trying to play their game. You're trying to step on into a you don't belong in. Who do you think is devising all of these options? These same day options and all of this leverage stuff. Why do you think Wall Street is putting this stuff together? They know you're going to buy. They know that you're going to buy. And like I said, they have a straw. It's going to go across the room into your milkshake, and they're going to drink it. Don't participate in that stuff. Again, I talk about proper portfolio management. I talked about Mr. Miyagi and Karate Kid, bonsai tree, cutting here, snipping there. 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
5: Unclear whether Iran has agreed to permanently suspend its pursuit of a nuclear bomb. 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
10: With SRN News, I'm Ron Taylor. President Trump says there will be a three-day ceasefire in the war between Russia and Ukraine, along with an exchange of prisoners.
11: Posting on Truth Social Friday, Trump said the truce would last from Saturday to Monday, saying, quote, "I am pleased to announce that there will be a three-day ceasefire in the war between Russia and Ukraine." Russia had previously announced a two-day unilateral ceasefire to mark its May 9th World War II Victory Day on Saturday. Ukraine previously stated that it, too, had offered a truce, but this had been ignored by Moscow. Trump also wrote, "Talks are continuing on ending the war," adding that, "We are getting closer and closer every day." Bill Alexander, Washington.
10: Officials are taking precautions in the wake of that hantavirus outbreak on a cruise ship that has killed three people. Dr. John Lowe says Americans from the MV Honduras will be heading to the National Quarantine Unit at the University of Nebraska Medical Center.
12: We are tracking that the ship that is in focus will arrive in the Canary Islands sometime Sunday. And at that point, we're aware that all of the passengers and crew will come off of the ship, and the passengers that are on that ship will be moved back to their home countries. So what we've been called on to do is to support the U.S. In bringing back a group of American citizens back to the U.S. safely and to ensure that they're safely monitored.
10: America's employers delivered a surprising 115,000 new jobs last month, despite an economic shock from the Iran war. Hiring was better than the 65,000 that economists had expected, though it decelerated from the 185,000 jobs created in March. The unemployment rate remained at a low 4.3%. The war hasn't affected the American job market so far. This is SRN News.
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21: Today, expect sunshine filtering through high clouds with a high temperature of 90. Tonight, clouds will gradually break up, leading to humid conditions and a low of 74. Tomorrow will bring a mix of sun and clouds with a high reaching 88. Tomorrow night, anticipate partly cloudy skies with humidity persisting and a low of 75. By Monday, expect a blend of sun and clouds with continued humidity and a high temperature of 88. That's your AccuWeather forecast. I'm meteorologist Joe Lundberg for AM 860, The Answer.
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24: 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If you have a medical condition that requires treatment, see a health professional. The information contained in this program is for educational and entertainment purposes only. 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
25: Good day to all of you in Radio Land. How the health are you? Welcome to a Mother's Day weekend edition of the program. And whether you're 9 years old or 90, senior in high school or a senior citizen, we welcome you once again to the healthiest hour on radio. I am your happy, humble health stylist host, here to keep you cool and healthy, also known as the Radio Snowman. And thank you so much for joining us and making us part of your weekend. Hey, and speaking of seniors, you know, here's my definition of a senior citizen. Think of back when you were in high school or maybe college. First, there's the freshman senior. He or she is 50 to 60 years old. The sophomore senior, 60 to 70. The junior senior citizen would be 70 to 80 years of age. And finally, the seniorist of senior citizens, those are of you who are 80 to 100 years old. And recently we had a 100-year-old guest on our show, Elaine Lalane, the original queen of fitness here in America. And that was a great show that if you listen to it a couple months ago, we had her on. That was a lot of fun. Anyway, no matter how old or young you are, we want everyone to have an active and healthy spring and summer. So today on the program, active nutrition. Dr. Chris Terrell joins us in just a few minutes, well, later in the program, to share his knowledge of what to do and not to do and what to take and not to take to have more energy at this active time of the year. It's the most active time of the year for most of you. He's an ND, a doctor of naturopathy, I should say, also a registered dietitian and a strength and conditioning coach. And so he has a lot of good information on staying active, healthy, and happy. We'll talk about the advantages of, maybe some liquid nutritional supplements as well as some of the nutrition programs and diets that people are on that may be robbing your energy from your body. You don't want to have an energy shortage at this time of the year, especially. So we'll talk about that in just a few minutes. Coming up next week on Dr. Health, a new prebiotic, probiotic, and postbiotic paste that promises better gut health. If you have the guts to listen, tune in. Our expert tells all. And then 2 weeks from today, our annual travel health show, and that coincides, ironically or coincidentally, with Memorial Day weekend, the unofficial start of summer when many of you will be traveling. And so find out what to pack to make sure your trip is not marred by being ill. We don't want you to be ill. We want you to experience thrills, not ills, on your vacation, whether you stay close to home or travel halfway around the world. And then rounding out the month on May 30th, physician assistant Keith Siraki joins us for a session of cardio fitness, a doctor's advice on keeping your most important muscle, your heart, in tip-top shape 24/7, 365, because your heart never takes a vacation. So be sure to be with us. That'll be just a matter of weeks. All right, elsewhere in announcements, as I mentioned, it's Mother's Day weekend. Tomorrow, it's interesting that it was first observed in 1907 in Philadelphia, Pennsylvania. It was a woman who asked her church to hold a service in memory of all mothers on the anniversary of her mother's death. And then they had a letter-writing campaign, and voila, Congress passed legislation in 1914 designating the second Sunday in May as Mother's Day. Oh, this Monday, you'll be glad to hear this for you, especially for you junk food junkies. I'm not purposely looking at my producer. Sorry, AJ. It's Eat What You Want Day. There you go. Eat what you want this Monday. Here's a day you can actually enjoy yourself. Ignore all those on again, off again warnings like you hear on a health talk show like today. No. Anyway, the problem is that every day for some people is Eat What You Want Day, not just one day out of the year. All right, let's talk about aging. Your organs, you know, and various other parts of your body all age at different rates. A lot of people think, oh, you know, I'm getting old, and they kind of just generalize everything's getting old at the same time. But and I've contended this for a long time, actually my entire career in the field of health. And now two studies recently came out to give a clearer picture of this fact. I've usually explained it by using the metaphor of or analogy of automobiles. You know, say you have an older car and the body's still in great shape, no rust or dents, suspension's still strong, but maybe the engine's burning oil. That's the weak link. Or maybe the electrical system's going south. Bottom line is, if you repair or replace the part or parts that causing the problems, your motor vehicle might last another, you know, 50,000, 100,000 miles. And so it is with your body. Your heart may be biologically older than your lungs or liver, or maybe brain function's optimal, but your blood sugar's off the charts, or your pancreas is failing. You basically get the picture, right? Well, enter this study. This is researchers from Stanford University. They came up with a way to measure plasma proteins. These are molecules your organs release into the bloodstream, to calculate the biological age of 11 individual organs. Now, one thing they found is that 1 in 5 people tested showed advanced aging in one specific organ. And what they found also was that the one fast aging organ raises your risk of developing diseases across multiple organs simultaneously. So you always want to find out what your weakest link is and address that as much as you can. So take home message is pay attention to all your body parts and make sure everything's healthy, but especially the ones that, you know, have the weak point. Lifestyle medicine is still the best way to keep all those organ systems healthy and strong. You want to be healthy, happy, and strong to be happy and long, or something like that. All right, fitness file. Let's go to that right now. Okay, men and women as well. Are you exercising for fat loss? Well, according to Men's Fitness Magazine, research shows that 20 to 40 minutes of moderate exercise, of that's intensity cardio exercise, 4 to 5 times a week, is enough to get lean without losing muscle mass. So you can be a lean, mean muscle machine. And for better overall body composition, they also recommend resistance training at least 2 to 3 days a week alongside the cardio. Elsewhere in fitness news, when it comes to aerobic exercise, which is better for your heart, running or swimming? Well, according to recent research from this is from Brazil, swimming may do more for your heart than running. Although the study was done with mice, it did show that the mice that swam regularly showed in great

0: So bottom line is just stay active, choose an exercise you enjoy, whether it's swimming or anything else. But swimming, you know, not for everybody, but if you can do it, that's one of the best. All right. Elsewhere in news of, let's see, the diet department. We'll go there right now. To reset your eating habits, experts suggest thinking about the kinds of foods you want to add to your diet instead of the ones you want to or need to deprive yourself of or, you know, that you should ditch. This is good news because it focuses mental energy on the ways to include more whole foods in your diet rather than always in denial or restriction of dietary foods or particular habits you have. So this comes from Tufts School of Nutrition Science and Policy. Okay, here's a question for you. How many people say they eat more candy as an adult than they did as a child? Let me ask my producer, AJ, if he wants to venture a guess on that on a percentage basis.
1: Let's say 35%.
0: Try 52%.
1: Wow, that's a lot.
0: It is. Well, of course, when we were kids, we didn't have enough money to buy all the candy we really wanted. But, yeah, 52% of people say they eat more candy as an adult than they did as a kid. Oh, boy. No wonder we have such an obesity problem. All right. Elsewhere in the diet department, losing weight. You know, you always hear take in fewer calories and burn more calories, but it's not just that that simple. We also need some new thinking. This, according to Dr. David Ludwig, he says to focus on where calories come from instead of just the number of calories. He mentions highly processed carbohydrates, which we talk a lot about, you know, ultra processed foods. That raises insulin levels more than most other foods or, you know, whole foods, even if they're lower in calories, by the way. So if you eat a meal with fewer processed carbohydrates and more nutrient-dense high-fat foods, think avocados or what, nuts, eggs, seeds, well, not seed oils, but maybe seeds or, you know, olive oil, things like that, you'll stay fuller longer, and then the higher quality calories may reward you with more energy throughout the day. And we're going to talk about energy with Dr. Chris Terrell in just a few minutes. All right, let's go to matters of sexual health. Today, I look back at, we haven't done this in a while, so let's go back to the history of sexual health. The history of the condom, this dates back to the 16th and 17th century in England and Italy. Let's see, sheaths in earlier times were thick, they interfered with man's pleasure, and most doctors were men, and so, voila, what do you know, seldom recommended or used. And then there's also evidence that the Romans and possibly even the Egyptians used oiled animal bladders and lengths of intestines as sheaths. Well, enter Italian anatomist Gabriel Fallopius. Yes, that's where the fallopian tube name comes from, that particular doctor. But 16th century physician who first described the two slender tubes that carry eggs from the ovaries to the uterus. Well, he's generally regarded as the father of the condom. In the mid-1500s, Fallopius designed a medicated linen sheath that fit over the organ and was secured by the foreskin. Anyway, the standard was 8 inches long and it was tied securely at the base with a pink ribbon, presumably to appeal to the female. So I guess back then, you know, it wasn't considered to be a girly man if you had a pink ribbon around your sheath. Anyway, Fallopius's invention was tested on over 1,000 men with complete success. So how did the name condom come about? Well, legend has it that the word derives from the Earl of Condom, the knighted personal physician to England's King Charles II in the mid-1600s. Now, Dr. Condom was requested to produce not a foolproof method of contraception, but rather a means of protecting the king from syphilis and other STDs or venereal diseases. Now, a condom made of vulcanized rubber appeared in the 1870s, and from that point on, well, it acquired the popular name rubber. But it wasn't the thin, sterile, disposable, condom that we have today. They actually had to wash it and reuse it. And then thinner modern latex rubber would not be introduced till the 1930s. And rubbers were denounced by religious groups in New York. Oh, this is interesting. In New York in the

0: 1880s, the Postal Service confiscated more than 65,000 warehouse condoms about to be sold through the mail, labeling them as articles for immoral purposes. And police, get this, arrested and fined more than 700 people who manufactured and promoted the condoms. So, boy, how quite different the world is today with our modern condoms. Okay, another factoid of sexual health history. Throughout history, physicians in all cultures, by the way, advised women to douche immediately after intercourse, believing this alone was an effective contraceptive measure. Modern research, however, has shown that within 10 seconds, not 10 minutes, 10 seconds after the male ejaculates, some sperm is already, it's already swam through the vaginal canal to the cervix, where douching is ineffective. So there you go. Okay, let's see elsewhere in the news. Three things that burn fewer calories than you would think. Push-ups. Well, you'd have to do push-ups for 30 minutes to burn up 270 calories. And who can do push-ups for half an hour straight? Well, actually, I used to know somebody that could. He was on network TV back, what was that, in the 60s or 70s. Jack LaLanne did 1,033 push-ups in a half-hour show. It was some talk show he was on. He was the godfather of fitness. Okay, another thing that burns fewer calories than you would think of. Vigorous sex, only 55 calories for 30 minutes. Golf, walking and carrying your own clubs, 150 minutes or 150 calories for 30 minutes. And then three things that burn more calories than you would think. Playing cards like hopscotch with your kids, 170 calories for just 30 minutes of playing. Inline skating, that torches 425 calories for 30 minutes. And vacuuming, 120 calories in 30 minutes, which I hate to do. All right, our quote of the week. To survive, this comes from Sandy Ritz, a registered nurse. To survive, we need dollars, but to really live, we need some common sense. Sense of humor, sense of purpose, sense of presence, sense of self, and a sense of joy. And one more quote here. Hope is the feeling you have that the feeling you have is not permanent. All right, let's go to the Funny Bone Pharmacy. Here's a doctor talking to his patient in the exam room and advises her, you might want to cut down on the wine intake. Your blood type is now Chardonnay positive. Yes, the Chardonnay needs to go away. Imagine how much wine would you have to drink to change your blood type to Chardonnay positive. All right. And you remember the saying when we were kids, liar, liar, pants on fire. You remember that, right? Well, if a liar's pants really did catch on fire, watching the news would be a lot more fun, especially with all the lawyers and politicians in the news. And then here's a health-conscious talking bird. You know how you always hear the talking birds. Oh, Polly want a cracker. Polly want a cracker. Well, it shows Polly wants a low sodium, dietetic, preservative free, high protein cracker. Yes, Polly wants a healthy cracker. All right. And disadvantage of being old is not looking as nice as you did when you were young. It's like looking at a before and after picture, but the other way around. That's so true, isn't it? At middle age, you suddenly become appalled by the way modern mirrors distort your reflection. Well, as I always say, cameras may lie, mirrors don't. And I like this quote from Mark Twain. He says, life would be infinitely happier if we could only be born at age 80 and gradually approach 18. Kind of like the movie Benjamin Button, which starred Brad Pitt, if you remember that. Well, whether you're 8 years old or 80, you need to have the energy to stay active this season, so we'll have more fun and enjoyment out of life. You want that, right? So just ahead, our medical expert shares information with you to up your octane and your food supplements and activity levels as we tackle our topic of active nutrition. So stick around if you want to stay healthy. I'm David Snow here on Dr. Health Radio.
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0: Welcome back to the show, David Snow Radio. Welcome back to Easy to Digest Information with 30% fewer calories than regular talk radio, and we're cholesterol free. As I mentioned earlier, my guest is Dr. Chris Terrell. He's an ND, a doctor of naturopathy, as well as a registered dietitian who does consultations through his business, Specialized Health and Nutrition. Oh, and I almost forgot, he is also a certified strength and conditioning specialist, and we welcome him to the Dr. Hel- what better guest to have on for National Physical Fitness and Sports Month as we talk about active nutrition. Dr. Terrell, how the health are you?
4: I am doing excellent. Thank you for having me on the show.
0: Well, thanks for being there. Before we get into our discussion on active nutrition, did you hear about this? I'm not sure if you... You heard WebMD is updating its server because of a computer virus. Well, they think it was a virus, but it could also be malaria, kidney failure, a heart murmur, or possibly appendicitis. But I think it is a computer virus. Anyway, moving right along, let's talk about human viruses. Well, we're not going to focus in on that, but we'll talk about how to prevent them maybe a little later in the show. But let's talk about, your two specialties just naturally go together. In fact, it's hard to separate them, isn't it? I mean, nutrition and exercise, how do you talk about one without talking about the other?
4: Well, that's a great question. That's why when I got my master's, it was in sports nutrition and dietetics.
0: Oh, interesting.
4: So then I could really work on both areas and put them together. And then the doctor in naturopathy just really finished that puzzle for me with, you know, how to incorporate vitamins, minerals, and herbs in particular ways to really help with people's overall health, but especially to be active and healthy as they age.
0: Oh, excellent. Now, with spring in full swing and summer just a month or so away, if you want to give us some tips to add some horsepower to our lives for those wanting to be active and healthy during this most active time of the year for most people, I mean, it seems like both the spring and the summer are when activity levels go up. It's swimsuit season. People are outdoors more and they're, you know, on vacation and just being more active in general. So we need to have the energy to do that. And not everybody does.
4: You're completely correct. And all of us know about the most popular athletic workout products like a pre-workout or a post-workout. But what I feel like most people neglect are, I hate to say secondary, but they're not as well-known items like a good multivitamin. You need to have that good base for all those different enzymatic interactions that occur, especially B vitamins. Like B1 is great for carbohydrate metabolism and converting food to energy. Mm-hmm. B2 for energy production. It may reduce muscle discomfort. The B6 helps with protein metabolism. And then B12 and folate is essential for producing red blood cells that help transport oxygen to muscles. So again, I think everyone should just be on a very good multivitamin.
0: Yeah, and most people, if they're buying it at a pharmacy or big box retailer or mail order, what have you, online, the potencies really are lacking in most cases, and the comprehensiveness of the formula is not there. And that, you know, there's, 8 or 11 B vitamins, and they might have 5 or 6. They don't have the full spectrum of or the so-called B complex, and they don't have the associated synergistic factors that help absorption. And I want to talk to you a little later about bioavailability, but don't you think that one of the main problems with an energy shortage that people might be suffering from body-wise is that they just don't get enough, high enough potency of the things like the B vitamins that you were saying that need to be consumed so that you can turn food into energy?
4: I agree with you 100%, especially when you're very active. You need more B vitamins because under stress, your body uses them much quicker than they normally would.
0: Right.
4: And again, I mean, so you need to be able to replenish all that. And then you need all the other cofactors. You need the trace minerals. You need, there's so many things we aren't getting from our diet because we don't properly farm the way we should. We're not letting the soil rest. We're not rotating crops. So to me, supplements are necessary in this day and age to really get that optimal health.
0: Definitely. And, you know, since you mentioned carbohydrate metabolism, Doctor, it brings to mind many years ago, well, decades ago, that I learned that, vitamin B1 is critical in turning food into energy, especially carbohydrates. And if you don't have enough of the people that eat more sugar and refined carbohydrates actually need more just in addition to what the normal body needs are. I mean, people, the anti-supplement crowd says, well, if you eat right and eat the whole food diet, you don't really need supplements because you should be getting them in the food. And that's true. But the problem is that, as you know, 2/3 of the foods that we eat are ultra processed, and most people eat too much sugar. That's going to deplete your vitamins, as well as alcohol. Caffeine depletes B1. And I don't know if you remember back in the, I think it was the 70s or 80s, there was actually a vitamin B1 fortified beer because, you know, alcohol is known to destroy or deplete your vitamin B1 thiamine reserves. And so so it's like taking the poison and the antidote, right? But that's another program. But anyway, just to drive the point home, I'm glad that you brought up B vitamins because those are, of all the vitamins out there, that's probably the one group of nutrients that is most responsible for energy. And especially since we're talking about active nutrition, we want people to get enough vitamins. Now, let's shift gears to the forms of B vitamins. It's not just a pill that you would take, you know, a B1 or B12, etc. As I mentioned, all the B complex vitamins are like an orchestra. They all work together. But I know that you recommend to your patients liquid vitamins. Can you expand on that a bit?
4: Yes. And again, that goes back to the bioavailability. Liquids are already broken down, so they're much easier for your body to absorb. And as you know, when we get older, our body produces less stomach acid.
0: Right.
4: And if you're taking an acid blocker on top of that, it even compounds on that issue.
0: Sure.
4: So if you're doing tablets and capsules, they might not properly break down the stomach acids, so you're not getting the full benefit. So to me, again, you know, I mean, if you're traveling, liquids can be difficult, but whenever you can, I always recommend liquid supplements.
0: All right. On that note, I have many more questions on that, as well as other questions on other types of supplements that people are taking. You know, as you know, the trend now is everything's in a gummy. It's just beyond belief. Don't get us started. Right. My motto is gummies are for dummies. But there's even greens that are in a gummy form. You'd have to eat the whole bottle and you still wouldn't be getting, you know, the equivalent of a small spoonful of a green supplement. I mean, it's just a joke. But we'll talk about that as well as other things that increase your energy as we talk about active nutrition with Dr. Chris Terrell. We will be back with more information for your good health. So don't go anywhere if you want to stay healthy. But if you do have to go somewhere and can't listen to the entire show, you can always go to our website after early next week when my producer puts it on in the podcast section of the website. 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And look for the podcast section of with today's date, May 9th. So stick around. We'll be back as Dr. Health continues.
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0: 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If you're just joining us, Dr. Chris Terrell is joining us, and he has been with us for a while, and he is a doctor of naturopathy, also a registered dietitian, and he is a certified strength and conditioning specialist, and so it's a perfect guest to have on for Active Nutrition, since May is National Physical Fitness and Sports Month, as I mentioned earlier. And Chris, I want to tell you before we get on in the interview, I'm so impressed with how complete you are with your consultations with patients. You personalize their diet, you tailor an exercise plan to fit their specific needs, and even create a supplement program or plan to fit their particular lifestyle. So kudos to you for really personalizing it all the way. I mean, I know so many people that put people on programs, health programs, be they doctors or other professionals, and it's, you know, kind of cookbook medicine, if you will. And, you know, here's this supplement, and here's what you do. You know, here's a list of exercises, but you really get it down to an individual level. So, hats off to you for doing that.
4: Well, thank you. And again, you are right on the money when it comes to having to personalize every aspect of health. You know, we're all made differently, so we all need different workout protocols, different supplements, different foods that interact better with our body. So again, you can't do a cookie cutter approach, because a majority of people aren't going to get the results that they deserve.
0: Now, I know that you have formulated products specifically for Buried Treasure, one of our partners here. And how do you go about, I mean, talk about personalized nutrition. They have so many different formulas, so it's not just a one a day, or, you know, one tablespoon a day for everyone. They have specific formulas for specific needs. But how do you go about, you know, starting a formulation as a doctor for a nutritional product?
4: Well, I'll talk to the family. Andrew over there is awesome. I mean, I love Buried Treasure. They're family owned, made in the USA, and they're just great people to work with. So he'll approach me with an idea, and then I'll go to PubMed and other clinical, you know, research websites, and I'll look at the clinical information on different supplements, find out what the clinical dose is, and then I'll put together a proposal for them, and they'll say, well, this works, we love it, except we can't get it to stay stable in a liquid. Same thing with capsules. I've made formulas for other companies, and they go, this is great, except it's going to be 8 capsules. So that I could tweak it and then really get it where it's the most streamlined, efficient formulation that will still give those clinical results.
0: Okay. Yeah, and that's a good thing about Buried Treasure is that, well, like 2 tablespoons is, I think, the average dosage for most of the products, right? And yes. So to get the equivalent of 2 tablespoons of all those concentrated nutrients into a couple handfuls of capsules, that's how many capsules it would take, is literally a few handfuls of either tablets or capsules. And I mean, who, you know, you'd get vitamin risk, or, well, you'd get pill fatigue trying to swallow them all. And plus the products are zero sugar. They taste great. I have the just the other day I had the Neuro Nectar and the Active 55. And let's talk about that, since about 50% of our listeners are over 50, or, you know, in that senior realm. And as, by the way, the best thing about being a senior, well, nicest thing about being in my 70s, as I know I'm not going to die in my 60s, but you know, I want to hopefully not die until I'm in at least my 90s. So let's talk about longevity and how nutrients can help in that regard, and how Active 55 is specifically formulated for seniors that want to stay active.
4: Again, both their multivitamins, the VM100 and the Active 55, are tailored for the most concentrated nutrition you can get. Like you said earlier, with the liquids, you know, you can put so much more in a liquid compared to capsules, because they need fillers and excipients to make sure it flows through to be put into the capsule.
0: Right.
4: But yeah, they really focus on the vitamins that you need as you age with the Active 55. Just so then, again, with the bioavailability when you age, you're being able to absorb those nutrients.
0: Mm-hmm. Now, what's your feeling of, you know, I mentioned it briefly in passing before the last break, gummies, but I mean, it's just, they're such a joke, and yet they're the most popular delivery form out there for supplements now. I never thought they, I mean, 10, 20 years ago, who would have thought that gummies would be as popular as they are today? Came from the candy industry, for goodness sake. Well, I guess it's no surprise, since sugar's so addicting.
4: 100% correct. And you remember as well as I do, in what, the 80s, it was the Flintstone.
0: Right.
4: They've been around for years. Now, I hate to, like, put down anything, but gummies only work for very particular supplements.
0: That's right.
4: Because, again, you can't put a lot of anything into a gummy.
0: Mm-hmm.
4: So, again, a multivitamin gummy, you need to take 20 to get those, like, really strong clinical levels.
0: Right.
4: I mean, if not more. So, I mean, I hate to say they're useless, but, again, you're not getting your money's worth compared to a capsule or especially a liquid.
0: Yeah. And, you know, regarding the Flintstones vitamins, the chewable children's vitamins that you mentioned, I tried those once and, you know, I don't know if I want to look like Fred Flintstone, but, man, I could certainly stop my car with my feet with no time at a flat. I mean, it was amazing. No, I'm just kidding. Mm-hmm. You remember the cartoon?
4: Yeah, I do. Yeah,
0: that would be great. You know, if you could stop your. Well, that's a whole different program. Anyway, moving right along, let's talk about, and we have a lot more items to cover. Now, back to energy and being active in our nutrition. A lot of people reach for caffeine, as you know, and coffee is consumed by a majority of the population. And you see all these energy drinks that contain caffeine. Of course, the buried treasure products have no caffeine, but they still will give you real energy, not fake awake, as I call it. That's what I call a cup of coffee. But talk as a doctor, if you would, about the disadvantage of using caffeine for energy, because it really is like a credit card. You need to pay it back, and you're going to pay with the low that it gives you after the high wears off.
4: Yes. And again, I think most things can be good in moderation. But mm-hmm. the problem we see is people are taking it to the extreme,
0: sure.
4: doing 4 or 5 energy drinks a day, 10 cups of coffee.
0: Oh, my God.
4: You know, and again, the problem is that you're right. At some point, you'll have to pay the piper, and that'll be with adrenal stress or, mm-hmm. you know, fatigue or other issues. Whereas if you do something like a good multivitamin that's well absorbed with B vitamins, you will get that energy surge, but it's not the jittery energy. It's a sustained energy. And in fact, for what I recommend VM100 from Buried Treasure to my clients, I always say start off with a fourth or a half of a dose.
0: Oh, really?
4: Because it's so potent that, like, even for me being used, if I do a full dose sometimes on an empty stomach, man, I'll feel like I want to go run a marathon.
0: Okay.
4: So again, it's better to start low and increase slow, but you're right. That's the kind of energy you want. And again, can you do caffeine? Yes, but be responsible. You know, don't slam 2-3 cups of coffee at once. Just, you know, sip on it through the morning, early afternoon, so you don't get that overload.
0: Well, and then also, if you do caffeine, it would be a good idea to stack something like VM100 or the Active 55 from Buried Treasure to it ameliorate or counteract the deficiency that you're going to have from the B vitamins that it destroys or depletes.
4: Yes, that diuretic effect, 100% correct, yes.
0: Yeah. And let's talk about, since we're talking about sugar and caffeine, you know, fruit juices, I mean, they're beneficial, but I always tell people, sip your fruit juice, dilute it, don't slurp it, and don't, you know, I mean, people, you can easily drink the amount of juice that you'd get in 5 oranges in just a matter of seconds in a glass of orange juice. And I'm all for juicing, but, you know, it's just it's concentrated carbohydrate, and you need to be aware of that. And, you know, small quantities are – in fact, I just got a new juicer, and I'll tell you, it makes anything into juice. I had a glass of toast this morning. I mean, you know but that's another program. Anyway, but, you know, I just want to mention that people think that juices are so healthy, and they can be if they're fresh squeezed and unpasteurized, et cetera, and organic, hopefully. But you just need to be aware of the portion size and just, you know, a few ounces at a time. Not, you know, it's like, kind of like kombucha. And I know we're going off the subject, but, you know, when I made kombucha back in the 70s, it was lactoferment back then. And we just do a shot glass of it. We don't do a liter of it, you know, which are people are doing pints and liters of it every day. And, you know, you're getting too much of some of the undesirables. but I digress. Let's get back on the topic. If I could just have you hold through one more break. We need to take one last break of the hour so I can keep asking you questions, Dr. Terrell. And when we come back, I want to ask you about some other specific formulas to add some horsepower to our lives for those that want to be active and healthy for most times of the year, especially now, spring and summer. So we will be back with more information for your good health here as we talk about active nutrition with Dr. Chris Terrell.
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0: 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It's The Cure for the Common Show. And also, it's your weekly dose of verbal vitamins. And we appreciate you staying with us. And do join us next week for a new pasty yet tasty pre, post, and probiotic for gut health. If you have the guts to listen, that'll come up next week with our expert then, plus all of our regular features. Getting back to our guest, Dr. Chris Terrell, joining us, talking about active nutrition and liquid nutrition. Dr. Terrell, I know we don't have time to cover all the Buried Treasure formulas, but a few of that I want to make a note of. One is treasured beets, because a lot of people know that beets increase your nitric oxide levels in the blood, and that is conducive to more energy and vitality and endurance and stamina. So talk about that, if you will. I know theirs is a 15-to-1 extract, so one tablespoon or a couple tablespoons is equivalent to 15 or 30 tablespoons of actual beet juice. So it's like, you know, you're getting all the benefits of a glass of beet juice, but in a small concentrated source.
4: Yes, this is one of my go-tos for a pre-workout.
13: Oh,
4: because you're okay. Right. It works as a vasodilator. So again, it helps you get nutrients to your muscles. It's good for cardiovascular health. Mm-hmm. And it just gives you that little extra oomph, that little boost of energy when you're going into like either weight training or cardio. It's good for both.
0: Great. Okay. And then Joint Ease Plus, that has nutrients that are specific for the joints, especially those who have twinges in their hinges, as I like to say, whether it's arthritis or other joint afflictions, or just the wear and tear as we get older. Do you prescribe that to your patients as well?
4: I am so glad you said that, because yes, the joint product from Buried Treasure is amazing. And then for people who are, again, our age, I also recommend the calcium product as well as their red and green fusion with Volagen. And the Volagen contains a collagen building amino acids in there. So it is excellent, because you want to address all those issues, the joint health, the collagen building amino acids will help with joints. The joint health product from Buried Treasure also does the same thing, but you want to make sure your bones are strong, because again, when we get older, our bones will get weak,
0: right?
4: Either from exercise or over-exercise, compounded with usually not enough nutrients. Now, if you exercise and your diet's good, you'll actually have higher bone density.
0: That's right.
4: But it's when you abuse the body, your diet's poor, and you're doing exercises that you shouldn't be, that's when there could be an issue. But
0: You're not doing exercise at all, because most people that have osteoporosis, it's the result of a sedentary lifestyle.
4: Yes, you need to make sure. I mean, that's why for my clients, I always recommend cardio, but also the weight-bearing exercise.
0: Right,
4: that's
0: right.
4: Clinically shown to help with helping prevent that from becoming an issue. So
0: exactly right. Now, the two newer, since we only have 3 minutes left, the two newer formulas from Buried Treasure, the Calcium Plus, which I'm very impressed with, because besides calcium, it also contains vitamin D3, the active form of vitamin D, and then boron, which I just saw a research article on. It does so many things in the body, but you can't build bones without boron, and so many people are deficient. So many Americans are, and so many countries are. I mean, they did a study country by country, and not too many people are getting enough boron, as well as silicon and zinc and some other trace elements. So the Calcium Plus is a good one, especially for women. And then you mentioned the greens. Is that the Greens Fusion 20 that you were talking about, with the collagen?
4: Yes, sir. That's it.
0: Okay. All right. And we just want to mention the website if people want to get more information. Is it buriedtreasureln.com, right?
4: That's correct.
0: Okay. And just look for it in your natural food store, your favorite or nearest natural food store. Most of the stores do carry the Buried Treasure products. And I mean, they have dozens of products, but we just touched on a few. And as you mentioned, the liquid, actually, before we run out of time, just a couple of minutes left, but the problem with other liquid food supplements, there are a few others out there in the market, but the bioavailability, it doesn't matter. I mean, whether you have a tablet of chalk, carbonate, or a liquid chalk supplement, it's still chalk. You're absorbing just a few percent of it instead of a high percentage of it if you have a bioavailable source, which is what Buried Treasure does. They make sure it's easily absorbed as well as easily taken in a liquid form or a delivery form. And no sugar, no undesirable ingredients, which a lot of these liquids supplements you see on the market have sugar or sugar alcohols, things like that, and low potencies. They're not synergistic formulas and so on. So maybe a parting shot. We just have a minute or so left. Give us maybe a couple other tidbits that you use for your patients.
4: One thing I always recommend is when someone is deciding to purchase a supplement, go to a health food store where they're knowledgeable and then compare labels, because you might see a product that's $3 cheaper than another one. But when you look at the labels, the one that's $3 more is twice as strong.
0: Right.
4: So spend the time and look at the labels, because that's what you need to look at, is you want that concentration of so many different nutrients for complete body health.
0: Yeah, and one example of that store, a great store is for Tampa listeners, is Abby's Health and Nutrition on Northdale Mabry. They have the whole line of buried treasure products. If they don't have it, they can order it. And is there a contact source for you? Do you have a website if people want a consultation?
4: I do not, okay. But you can always reach out to Buried Treasure if there's any particular questions they can't answer,
0: great.
4: And I will get back to you.
0: Okay, so buriedtreasureln.com, or look for it at your health food store. Dr. Chris Terrell, can't thank you enough. You're welcome back anytime.
4: Thank you. I appreciate it. Have a great day.
0: Thanks. You too. And a great spring and summer, an active one, as we tackled active nutrition. Thanks so much for joining us. Join us again next week, 167 hours from right now, for another edition of the program. Until then, I'm David Snow, reminding you that it isn't how long you live, it's how you live long. Aloha. Have a healthy week.
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14: With SRN News, I'm Bob Agnew in Washington. It was a booming day for stocks yesterday in Wall Street. Investors apparently were very happy at the news that hiring the month before was a lot better than expected. And employers added some 115,000 jobs, whereas the forecast was for a mere 65,000. That drove stock values up. The head of the World Health Organization has arrived in Spain to oversee the evacuation of passengers from that hantavirus-stricken cruise ship heading to one of the islands there. This ship is expected to arrive early Sunday. So far, nobody on board has been showing any symptoms. The three people have died, though, since the outbreak, and five passengers who left the ship are infected. That has health officials in various countries scrambling to contain possible contagions. Geopolitical tensions have spilled over into the Venice Biennale Contemporary Art Exhibition. This year's edition is chaotic and contested with no Golden Lions Award.
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18: Today, expect sunshine filtering through high clouds with a high temperature of 90. Tonight, clouds will gradually break up, leading to humid conditions and a low of 74. Tomorrow will bring a mix of sun and clouds with a high reaching 88. Tomorrow night, anticipate partly cloudy skies with humidity persisting and a low of 75. By Monday, expect a blend of sun and clouds with continued humidity and a high temperature of 88. That's your AccuWeather forecast.
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On today's show, we celebrate all you mothers out there. 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
2: His name was Squanto. He was an Indian. In 1605, when Squanto was just a young boy, he and four other boys were captured from their village by Captain George Weymouth and taken back to England. Captain Weymouth's plan was to capture some Indian natives in America and teach them how to speak English so that they could communicate with information about their area and just where the place would be for the English to establish new colonies. Finally, in 1614, Captain John Smith set sail on a voyage to America, and he agreed to take Squanto back to his home and his people. But when Squanto returned, his homecoming didn't last long. Sailing on another ship with Smith's expedition was Captain Thomas Hunt, and he had only one thing in mind, money. So as soon as Smith had left the area, Captain Hunt made his way back down the coast and lured Squanto and 20 other of his braves on board his ship. And then Captain Hunt made his way to Malaga, a port off the coast of Spain, which was well known for its brutal slave trade. Squanto and the others were sold as slaves. But something quite miraculous happened. A local monastery had actually gathered together enough money to buy a few of the soon-to-be slaves, and one of these was Squanto. They bought him and unbelievably set him free. How could any of them know then what an important part Squanto would play in our nation's history? For a short time, Squanto lived at the monastery and learned about the Christian faith. And finally, in 1619, Squanto was once again given the opportunity to go home. But when he stepped off the boat and made his way to his village, what he saw there was the most devastating blow of his life. There was not one member of his tribe alive. While Squanto had been away, a terrible sickness had come to his village and had killed literally every man, woman, and child in his village. For the next 6 months, Squanto wandered aimlessly. Then, one day, Squanto was told that a small group of peaceful English families was building a colony, believe it or not, where his own village had been. This small band of people we know as pilgrims had just endured that terrible winter and almost half had died. They were sick and weak and had little food. It seemed clear they would not survive unless someone helped them. And Squanto made his way to their camp and saved their life. So in October of 1621, when the pilgrims decided to have a three-day feast giving thanks to Almighty God for their deliverance, they invited Squanto as their special guest. But just what happened to Squanto? Amazingly, after enduring all the hardships in his life and overcoming every obstacle, only 2 years after that first Thanksgiving was celebrated, Squanto was struck with a terrible fever, and he died. And what did the pilgrims think of this man, Squanto? William Brewster, one of the first group of pilgrims, in his diary wrote these words: Squanto was a special instrument of God for their good, beyond any possible expectations. They knew that Squanto had been sent to them by God. What a story. I'm Jerry Stewart. And now you know, because you are there.
4: 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So now they have to pay you damages. I'm Kim Komando for LinkedIn. 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And all too often, Siri doesn't do anything at all. In the next 2 to 3 weeks, Apple will begin paying damages up to $95 per owner. I'll let you know when to file. 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
6: With SRN News, I'm Bob Agnew in Washington. The debate over alleged voter suppression continues, but new data is raising questions about longstanding liberal claim. We get more on that from correspondent John Scott.
7: Recent Census Bureau figures show minority voter turnout has increased over time. Black voter participation reached more than 51% in the 2018 midterms and about 45% in 2022, both higher than comparable elections in the early 2000s. Hispanic and Asian turnout has also risen, with both groups hitting record participation levels in the 2020 election. Conservatives say the data proves charges of GOP voter suppression are a myth. John Scott reporting.
6: Also at SRNnews.com, hantaviruses do not spread easily between people. That means the chance of a serious outbreak of that virus after a cruise ship outbreak is very small. But officials in countries around the world, including here in the U.S., say they need to make sure. So officials are trying to identify people who may have had contact with anybody on board that ship. Dr. Angela Hewlett is medical director of the Nebraska Biocontainment Unit and says their understanding is that a group of Americans coming to Omaha are asymptomatic.
8: The individuals that are coming thus far have not been diagnosed with hantavirus, but should they develop symptoms and concerning for that diagnosis, we will definitely assess them and care for them in the biocontainment unit.
6: Similar precautions being taken in countries around the world. Data shows a major shift in where Americans are moving and where their money is going. A new analysis of IRS data from 2012 through 2023 finds nearly $2 trillion in income has moved from high-tax blue states to lower-tax red states. As a result, Florida leads the gains. New York tops the losses. Some blue states consider raising taxes to try and make up for a new shortfall. This is SRN News. What kind of music is being played on your local Christian radio station?
9: The Pew Research Center has been asking, and it reports that contemporary Christian is the genre favored by the vast majority of America's religious broadcasters. Worship music and gospel tunes will also be heard. And like their secular counterparts, most Christian radio stations spend most of their airtime playing the most popular artists and songs. The Pew study indicates that 87% of the songs heard are by the top 10% of popular artists. Michael Harrington reporting.
6: Despite some of the worst persecution in the world, the underground church in Iran is said to be growing by leaps and bounds. A new report from International Christian Concern reveals that there are more believers in Iran now than there were before the 1979 Islamic Revolution, which brought with it an unprecedented wave of persecution. ICC says some estimates point to 1 million or more Iranian converts to the Christian faith. This is SRN News. Google has reached a settlement with black employees who allege systemic racial disparities in hiring, pay, and advancement in a lawsuit that was filed back in 2022. April Curley, a former Google employee, had sued the tech giant for racial discrimination, saying it engages in what the suit called a pattern and practice of unfair treatment of its black employees. The suit claims the company steered them into lower level and lower paid jobs and subjected them to a hostile work environment if they speak out about the problem. And other former Google workers also joined the suit, which later received class action status as well. On Wall Street, it was a winning session to end the week on Friday after the Dow Jones Industrial Average and other investors were happy about the jobs report. The Dow closed up 12 points, but the NASDAQ was up by 440. The S&P 500 gained 61 points. More of these stories at srnnews.com.
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2: Today, expect sunshine filtering through high clouds with a high temperature of 90. Tonight, clouds will gradually break up, leading to humid conditions and a low of 74. Tomorrow will bring a mix of sun and clouds with a high reaching 88. Tomorrow night, anticipate partly cloudy skies with humidity persisting and a low of 75. By Monday, expect a blend of sun and clouds with continued humidity and a high temperature of 88. That's your AccuWeather forecast. I'm meteorologist Joe Lundberg for AM 860. The Answer.
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17: All righty. Good morning and welcome to Ask the Doctor. I'm your host, Dr. Michael Lang of the Lang Eye Institute and Fortify Vitamins, here each and every Saturday morning live to answer any and all questions regarding your vision, eye care, or a nutritionally related topic. 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Also, Roger P. Showman, a local famous newscaster, is in the studio with me, co-hosting the show. Roger, thanks for cruising in with me this morning.
18: Good to be here once again, Doctor. And one side note, for some reason, we have a new phone number temporarily this morning. So if you want to call in the show, here it is. The old number is malfunctioning, so we have a new number temporarily today. Write this down if you want to call in, 813-720-8065. That's 813-720-8065. That's our number for today only, if you want to participate in the show.
17: Thanks for that. 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
18: Or China. 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
17: That's exactly right. 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Also, if you'd like to see me at the Lang Eye Institute in the Villages, Florida, or Dr. Susan Summerton in the Villages, Florida, or Dr. Lori Caputi, certainly come on by the Lang Eye Institute in the Villages, Florida. I'm going to give you that phone number. It's 352-753-4014. One more time, Lang Eye Institute phone number is 352-753-4014. And since you got your pen handy, I'm going to give you the phone number for Fortify Vitamins. 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And the phone number for Fortify Vitamins is 866-503-9746. 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Also, we do have the Lang Nutrition Center in Ocala, Florida, right on State Road 200. My old Lang Eye Care building, two-story building right across from the mall. You can go up there and get all your Fortify Vitamins, all your nutritional needs. And then in Clearwater, we have the Fortify Nutrition Center right there on McMillan Booth Road in the Bayside Bridge Plaza. It says Fortify Nutrition or Fortify Vitamins right on the front, so you can come there anytime as well. I do want to mention, first time ever mentioned on the radio, we are coming back to Ocala, Florida, Roger.
18: Yes, you are. You were there from, 2013?
17: No, 1993.
18: 1993. Oh, my goodness, to 2016. And you're going to be coming back to Ocala. The Lang Eye Care is going to be back, and it is at a location soon to be announced.
17: That's right. We're going to have the Lang Eye Institute Ocala. Of course, it's going to be super nice. It's going to be a beautiful facility, state-of-the-art optical, state-of-the-art eye care clinic. We'll have our own on-site labs. We'll have a great group of doctors, including me. I'll be back in Ocala on certain days seeing patients. Remember, I started my first office in 1993 in Ocala. Started Ask the Doctor in 1993, April of 1993 in Ocala. And we've grown to the longest-running syndicated medical talk show in the country, over 33 years. So those of you that live in the Ocala-Gainesville area or in that neck of the woods, I don't know when we'll open, but it's probably 6 months away, but it might be even sooner. You never know. So Lang Eye Institute Ocala is coming very soon. In the meantime, come and visit us in the Lang Eye Institute in the Villages. So before we, just starting off the show, I want to talk a little bit. I'm going to just recap, Roger, about something we talked about last week. And we got a lot of emails. We got a lot of social media questions from all the different avenues of social media, Messenger, and things like that. And we talked a little bit about what can be done to help reduce cognitive decline as we age. Think about it, we're all aging. I'm 63. You're in your late 70s now. We all start to lose memory as we mature. You know, you get those times when you're going into the kitchen. You know, you were sitting in the den watching TV. You say, I got to get something in the kitchen. And you're getting in the kitchen. You forgot what you're going for, right?
18: Yeah, or you forget where you put the car keys. All those little things that crop up on you as you age.
17: Brain fog moments. So how do we reduce these as we age? And there's some definite natural ways you can do that. Studies, some pretty good studies show that you can decrease 54% of your cognitive decline, 54%, by walking more, getting more steps. And the magical number is between 5,000 and 7,500 steps a day. So if you get between 5,000 and 7,500 steps a day, it's a 54% decrease in cognitive decline. You know, and it's also a 60% reduction in premature death. So we got to walk more. But also, not only walking, and you and me hit the gym all the time. We were at the gym last night late, weren't we?
18: We were, right before it closed. It was a quick session.
17: Right. We had about 35 minutes, a good back workout. And there's some evidence now that shows that resistance training just twice a week for a six-month period can protect against Alzheimer's, dementia. So walk and do some resistance training. You don't have to be in the gym. It can be bands. It can be dumbbells. It can be push-ups, you know, but some sort of resistance training. And then there's a really cool study that just came out, and Dr. Summerton had brought this to my attention, but believe it or not, working out your legs, right? Because a lot of people, they work out their upper body, but they don't work out their legs. And so doing leg presses, lunges, you know, but especially leg presses showed that if you did it for 30 minutes, three times a week, all right, I don't want you to overtrain, though, because most of the time doctors say, and you know, trainers, two times a week per body part. But the study showed that 30 minutes of leg workout three times a week reduced the chance of Alzheimer's by 47%. So now we walk. We do some resistance training, and in that resistance training, we include leg presses, lunges, and squats, and we're going to reduce the chance of us getting, you know, dementia. So I think it's because the legs are the biggest muscle in the body, and that acts as a pump, so it's driving blood to the brain.
18: That might be it, and if you are having trouble getting out walking, get yourself a dog. That'll really help, because the dog will want to go out, and then you'll take a walk, and both of you will benefit from that.
17: And you know, today, we got to hit legs today, Roger.
18: Legs, a good idea. Yeah, you see so many people at the gym, guys with these massive upper bodies and spindly little legs that don't get any exercise.
17: Yep, so we're going to hit legs today. We're going to go to the phones. We got somebody on the new line. Let's go to, I think it's Don and maybe Micanopy.
19: Yes, sir. Hi, good morning. I think it's Don, too. My name's Don.
17: Good morning.
19: Morning, y'all. I'm going to call them events.

0: and have one by next week, right, if you wanted.
1: It's sad. Yeah. It's interesting that you have almost every Democrat on Capitol Hill lined up with the drug manufacturers, which is standing with the FDA. Mm-hmm. That's not a company I would want to be a part of. Casey Harper, thanks so much for joining us.
0: Thanks, Tony.
1: All right, folks, coming up next, we're going to take a look at the latest with Iran and the United States in their negotiations. So don't go away. Ambassador John Bolton joins us next.
2: Americans may not agree on much, but we agree on Social Security. We all pay in. It ought to be there when we need it. 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
1: Welcome back to This Week on Capitol Hill. I'm Tony Perkins, your host. Well, U.S. policy toward Iran this week has shifted so quickly, it's hard to tell whether Washington is applying pressure or preparing for a deal. One day it's maximum pressure, the next day it's talk of peace. Through it all, though, one line has remained firm. President Trump's insistence that Iran must abandon its nuclear ambition.

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2: With SRN News, I'm Bob Agnew in Washington. Some cruise ship hantavirus patients have arrived in Europe now for treatment. And in general, they say that hantavirus is very difficult to spread from person to person, so the medical experts are not expecting an outbreak as a result of it. No epidemic, but they do need to make sure so patients in several countries, including our own, who had any contact with that ship, are being looked at a little more closely. The mass exodus of New York's wealthy continues. Here's correspondent John Scott.
3: Major Wall Street firms and prominent billionaires are relocating operations outside New York City in response to Mayor Zoran Mamdani's tax-the-rich policies. Critics warn the wealth flight will harm the city's economy and could lead to higher taxes for middle-class residents.
2: That is John Scott reporting. Also at SRNnews.com, a wide-ranging Australian inquiry examining anti-Semitism in that country began this week with testimony from Jews who say escalating hatred has left them fearful and vulnerable. A tenuous ceasefire appeared to be holding today after the U.S. struck two Iranian oil tankers, while the country that hosts the U.S. Navy's regional headquarters said it arrested dozens of people it allegedly said were linked to Iran's Revolutionary Guard. President Trump telling reporters yesterday at the White House that the leaders of Russia and Ukraine had agreed to a three-day ceasefire and an exchange of prisoners.
4: So they're going to be transferring almost immediately 1,000 prisoners from each side. That's very good. Russia, Ukraine.
5: Do you plan to talk to them again and try to
4: I will. I'd like to see a big extension.
2: And the president says this ceasefire could actually lead to an end to that war between those two countries. On Wall Street, a booming session to end the week Friday. The Dow closed up by 12 points, the NASDAQ up 440. This is SRN News.
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0: Today, expect sunshine filtering through some high clouds with a high of 91 degrees. As we move into tonight, the clouds will start to break up, leaving humid conditions with a low of 75 degrees. Looking ahead to tomorrow, anticipate a mix of sun and clouds with a high of 90 degrees. Tomorrow night will bring partly cloudy skies and continued humidity with a low of 75 degrees. That's your AccuWeather forecast. I'm meteorologist Joe Lundberg for AM 860, The Answer.
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16: Good morning and welcome to another great episode of Women's Wealth Radio. I'm your host, Celine Pastore, and we are joined again this week by my wonderful daughter, Nicole. Good morning, Nicole.
17: Good morning. Happy to be here with you.
16: Yeah, happy to be here this wonderful springtime. I know the traffic is starting to build up and the pollen is on the cars. But hey, you know, what are you going to do? This is Tampa Bay and we're very, very happy to be here. I mean, I've called this home now for, 26 years, right? 26 years in February. We've been down here from Long Island and no place in the world like it. So even with the pollen, even with the traffic, I'll take it. I love my Tampa Bay.
17: Right. Well, yeah, and we'll be seeing some spring breakers and some kind of congestion here over the next couple of weeks. But I agree with you. This is kind of the great time of the year before it starts getting a little bit too hot. So I know that that's on its way. So we'll be getting some sun here before it's too hot to go outside here. So yeah, looking forward to that upcoming weeks.
16: Yes, absolutely. So, you know, spring has sprung, as they say, right? This is, you know, springtime or going into springtime. And, you know, what happens with spring, right? We do our spring cleaning, you know, we look at our plants that are now starting to bloom and, right, all these new things that are happening, kind of like a rebirth. It's a great time to really kind of look at your finances, look at your retirement plan and say, am I in a good place? Do I need to dust things off? Do I need to do a little housekeeping? Do I need to maybe, you know, plant some new seeds, right, for the future? Maybe do some pruning, right? Prune some of those hedges and clean up some of the things that you've accumulated over the years. And maybe some of that pruning is really your advisor, right? Maybe it's time for your advisor to move on. Maybe it's time that you find somebody that you really feel comfortable with and connect with and feel like they're working in your best interest and, you know, not just, you know, doing the same old, like so many of these advisors do. So what I wanted to do today is I wanted to do that second half of what we started last week, which was the great, you know, conversation about breaking down a simple plan for you in your retirement. So our company, Simple Path Retirement, we have our own proprietary planning path that we create, right? That plan for you to be able to guide you and put you on that simple path. And the acronym for that is S-I-M-P-L-E, right? Simple starts out with S for strategic planning, I for income and investments, M for minimizing taxes. Nobody wants to pay extra taxes to the IRS. We want to make sure that we have P in there for protective strategies. You know, think of lawsuits and things of that nature. L, that's going to cover the long-term care and health care. A lot of concerns about that in today's day and age. And then E is to make sure that you have the estate plan and legacy plan that you need and that you desire, right? So that's what a simple plan looks like at Simple Path Retirement. And so last week, if you missed the show, you can go out to our website, womenswealthradio.com. You can listen to that first part of this program where we covered not only strategic planning, which is very important. It's very much what we do as planners here in our office, but also covering one of the most important parts of a plan, which is what are you doing with your income and your investments? How are you being allocated? What kind of risk are you taking? Are they generating income for you? You know, where is that income coming from? So I highly recommend if you missed that program, go back and listen so you can kind of get some of that really important part of this plan as a base foundation. And then we're going to finish the conversation today by going through the rest of the simple acronym. And the M stands for minimizing taxes, right?
17: Well,
16: who doesn't want to do that?
17: Well, it's especially important this time of the year. You know, if you're anything like our clients, you've been probably very anxious to get those tax documents off, to check that box to complete your taxes for this year. And, you know, as you do, you're looking and seeing what came in from last year. And, you know, you're going to start getting some estimates of if you owe or whatnot. So, yeah, this is an especially timely topic for us, I think.
16: Yeah. And I would say, you know, also because so many of our clients are blessed in the fact that they've been high income earners, great savers, maybe a combination of both. And now they've gotten themselves into a position where they're blessed with lots of assets, but that can also create lots of taxation. You know, I was having a conversation with a new client yesterday afternoon, and we were talking about taxes, and he said, you know, I've always done my own taxes. They were always very simple, you know, do my little TurboTax. But now I'm realizing as we're doing this retirement planning, this isn't as simple. And I said, yeah, that's kind of the whole point of this is we want to make sure that we can put a plan together to simplify this, because the reality is what I see more often than not, especially for successful individuals, is their taxes will become more complicated in retirement. They will not become simpler. So it's really important that we have a very, very proactive plan to not, you know, create unnecessary taxes or unnecessary confusion or work for that matter, because, you know, that's obviously very important. We don't want to give extra money to, you know, the accountant for preparing them. And we definitely don't want to give extra money to the IRS as well. So we want to put together a simple plan for you, because I think, very frankly, if you've been listening to my show, you know, at any length, you know what my background is, why we do what we do. And you know that we're trying to take a very complex industry and really break it down for simplicity for our listeners and our clients, and make sure that we're not kind of talking over your head, using acronyms you don't understand, you know, making you feel bad about any decisions that you've made in the past. That's not what this is about, right? This is all about, you know, what does that future look like for you and how can we simplify it? So that's really what the simple plan is all about. So let's go ahead and jump in, Nicole. Let's talk about minimizing taxes in today's environment. What are some of the things that you see when we're talking with clients, when we're looking at plans that just ends up being inefficient from a tax standpoint?
17: You know, one thing that we do when you first come into our office and you sit down with Celine or Max here, who's our certified financial planner, one of the first conversations that we often have is actually explaining the different tax buckets, because most often you have a good understanding of how your assets might be allocated, but you may not have a good idea of where you are in the allocation of your tax buckets. And this is where the education comes in to what we do. We always like to have an understanding of what is the basic, right? Well, let's grow from there. So we always set the stage as where are each of your accounts in from a tax perspective, and then we can see where there may be some inefficiencies or what might be some potential roadblocks as you continue to head towards retirement, especially for your taxes.
16: Yeah. And you know, one of the things that I found over the years, which clients I think are always kind of surprised by, and that is, I have a lot of friends that are legislators. So, you know, one of these days, I probably really need to ask one of them, is this like a purposeful thing? But for whatever reason, it appears to me that if you are a conservative investor, which a lot of our clients are, they're not big risk takers. Okay. If you are using CDs, money markets, bonds, right, things that tend to be conservative in nature, you're actually paying a higher tax rate on the interest that's being earned on those accounts than, say, if you had that same money in a dividend paying stock, or if you had that same money in a rental property, right? And I just find that very, very interesting. It's almost like Congress has created an environment that is anti-conservative investor. And maybe it's the lobbyists of the stock companies or the real estate, you know, firms. I don't know, but it's an interesting observation. And if you're not familiar with what I'm talking about, here's kind of the simplicity of it. If you have money in a CD at your local bank, maybe you're, you know, making 3.5% right now. But the question you have to ask yourself is, are you really making 3.5%? Because that interest is going to get added on to all your other income. So whether you're working or you're retired, you might have Social Security, you might have withdrawals from your IRA, you could have a pension. All of those things are going to get factored in. And then that interest gets added on top. And that interest is going to be taxed at whatever your tax bracket is. So if it's 22% or 24%, you're paying 24%. So now that 3.5% of interest is really 3/4 of that, right? You're really not taking home that entire amount. And when you look at that and realize that, you know, sometimes that's a big eye opener, you know, for clients, I would say.
17: Are you kind of comparing that to maybe like a capital gains, right? Or
16: yeah, so exactly. So let's say, for example, you're getting interest on that bond and it's going to be taxed at the ordinary income. Well, let's take that same scenario. Let's say you had that same money invested in a dividend paying stock. Well, that dividend paying stock, assuming you've owned the stock for at least 12 months, is going to be taxed at long-term dividend rates. Long-term dividend rates for most individuals today is going to be about 15%. Well, 15 is lower than 24. So would you rather pay 15% or would you rather pay 24%? Now, in some cases, it could even be zero, right? But in most cases, I would say most individuals, they're probably going to pay about 15%. Well, that's a 25% savings in your taxes. Like that's a big deal, more than that, right? So those little things add up, and that's efficiency in tax planning. So that's what we call asset location. So are you owning that, you know, CD or bond or what have you? Are you owning it in your IRA account or are you owning it in your non-IRA account? Because it can make a difference on tax time when it lands on that tax return.
17: This is one of the clearest values I see in working with a firm like ourselves is that efficiency actually comes into dollars and cents, because if you are spending less in taxes, you pay that government. It's not an investment, right? You pay Uncle Sam. It doesn't eventually come back to you, right? You overpay in taxes. That money is gone. So we always want to be thinking with tax efficiency in mind. And, you know, we don't want to make the decision based on only

0: right? That's a big no-no in our office. We really don't want to own mutual funds in general, but especially not in a non-IRA account. Because in a non-IRA account, it's costing you money, right? It's costing you extra money. So not only do you have that, but then at the end of that consolidated 1099, it's going to list out your advisor fees. So those are the fees that you've paid kind of above the waterline, if you will, right? So hidden fees can be within mutual funds that you don't know what you're paying. That's going to come out of your performance. But then there's fees you might be potentially paying on top. And those used to be tax deductible. So that's why it's still on the form, because you used to be able to take those advisory fees and deduct them on your taxes. You can't do that anymore. So you need to make sure that you're being very efficient with your non-IRA accounts to make sure that you're getting the most out of it. So one example that I just saw recently that I was very surprised by, although I probably shouldn't be, because this is why we don't use mutual funds and non-IRAs, but this was a new family that had met us recently and came in for a second opinion evaluation. And when we dug in to their investment accounts, they had all mutual funds, which is not unusual. It's the way most of the big firms like to invest. It's the easy button for the investment companies. They don't have to have conversations every day that says, why is there all these fees in my account? Because you don't see the fees, so they don't have to worry about that conversation. And you don't even realize that you're necessarily paying tax, you know, extra taxes at the end. So it's just the easy button for them and very profitable. But in this particular case, we found they were paying, are you ready for this? They were paying 4% in the mutual fund, 4% coming right out of the performance. So if that fund was returning 8%, they were only getting 4%. That's huge in today's day and age. So 4% hidden fee on the mutual fund, and then 2% to the advisor on top of that. That's egregious. And this is what happens each and every day. But the thing that I thought was very interesting is these are not funds that aren't easily available, right? These are funds that are available to firms like myself, right? Other independent firms. And it just reinforced for me that it's not just about the name of the big company that you're working with on the door, right? Whether you're working with, you know, and I'm not going to name any names, but like big custodians or big wirehouse or what have you. You can go to any advisory office who has the same big name on their statement or the big name behind their door, but it doesn't mean that you're getting the same investment advice, the same returns, or the same fees.
1: I couldn't agree more. And one thing that I think is underrated, and this kind of really comes back to taxes, is when you call up and say, I want to take a withdrawal, it kind of reminds me when you have advisor A that says, hey, why don't we take this from your Roth IRA? And advisor B says, why don't we go ahead and take it from your IRA or your bank account or something like that? All three of those decisions are totally different taxable events and why we should do it and in what order, because that makes a really big difference. And that just goes to show you the difference in advising opinions and philosophy.
0: And this is why I think one of the most important things, and I talk about this all the time in my live presentations, who you take your advice from is one of the most important things. And you want to make sure that you're working with somebody that shares your values, that you understand what their philosophy is, what is their decision-making process. Because I'll just kind of wrap up with this. I remember many years back when I was working with another advisory firm, and I was not in the operations department at the time, but one of the operations persons went out on vacation, and I had to step in and kind of cover the reins. And one of the first phone calls that I got was from a wonderful client of ours. And she called up and she said, hey, I'm going on a cruise and I need to pull out $10,000. And I said, okay. So now I had to kind of, you know, go to the advisor and say, okay, what's the process, right? How do we determine where this $10,000 is coming from? What is your process here? And he said, oh, you just pick whatever the kind of the top mutual fund is that they own, whatever's kind of top on the list there. I said, I don't understand. What do you mean? You're just selling whatever the first thing is that you see in their investment account? Yeah. Doesn't matter. I said, well, how do you know that that is not, you know, the stock that she inherited from Aunt Millie that we're holding and we promised we would never sell for her, or it has some kind of sentimental value, or it's taxable or whatever? He's like, oh yeah, we don't have time for that. We don't worry about that. Just sell it

0: and send her the $10,000 and move on to the next thing. And it was such an eye opener for me, because this is the reality of what goes on the other side of the desk, the other side of the phone. And so you need to really know and understand, what is your advisor using as their philosophy? How do they make decisions? How is it going to affect your taxes? How is it going to affect how long your money lasts? This is what we do at Simple Path Retirement. And we've been talking here today about our simple plan, that SIMPLE. 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
1: Welcome back to Women's Wealth Radio. We've been talking today about the simple plan for retirement, which is that S-I-M-P-L-E. The M is minimizing taxes, right? Who doesn't want to minimize their taxes? It is funny how fast that time went. We're talking about taxes. You know, we could talk about taxes for days on end, which I think is so interesting because so many advisors in this, you know, industry, they don't talk about taxes enough. And we spend so much time talking about taxes. But let's see if there's a couple more tax tips that we can give our listeners here before we wrap up. Nicole, any thoughts or ideas we want to share?
2: You know, us being called Women's Wealth Radio, you obviously have two co-hosts here who are women. We got into this because of your mom and your whole transition here with my grandma, your mom, Celine. And she was a big inspiration to us. And so I couldn't help but think that as Women's Wealth Radio, one of the things I want to talk about specifically when it comes to minimizing taxes is what this might be for women. Is there any consequences that might really affect women more often than not? And I couldn't help but think of the widow's tax penalty. And that's kind of, you know, a term we use internally. But tell me a little bit about what is our philosophy when it comes to what if you become a widow and what that looks like from your taxes.
1: So I would say there's really kind of two parts to that. First and foremost, statistics show us that as women, we tend to live longer. Okay. So we have a lot more risks, right? Risks of running out of money, risks of going into a nursing home. We'll talk about those in our second segment here today. But if you think about specifically the second one, which is what you're mentioning, which is the tax risk, that is that most married women, they end up dying as a widow, but most married men end up dying married. Think about that statistic. So when most married men pass away, they still have a wife. Okay. But when it goes the other way, you know, they end up not having a husband. So what happens is in most cases, most widows, they end up being a single tax filer. So they went from being a married filing jointly to a single tax filer. Most men don't have to deal with that because they don't usually end up being the last one standing. So what happens is when you're a widow, you're going to go from married filing jointly tax status. Your tax bracket is almost always immediately going to go up, because if you look at the tax brackets, you see they're about half for a single person than for a married individual. But the interesting thing about all this is their income actually goes down. In a lot of cases, they're going to lose one of the Social Securities. You can't keep both. Sometimes they even lose the pension or part of the pension. So essentially what we're saying is that your income can go down as a widow, and yet your taxes can actually go up. This is what we call the widow penalty. It's really, really not fair, but it is something that we deal with on a regular basis. And remember, too, that those required minimum distributions that you and your spouse have been taking, whether it was in his account, her account, it doesn't matter. Whoever that surviving spouse is has to still take the same required minimum distributions. That's not going to change in most cases for retirees. So that is going to keep your taxes up. This is why we want to make sure that we're doing proactive tax planning. You know, and if you think about some of even the volatility that we have in the market right now, this could also be a great opportunity to maybe move some of those IRA dollars into Roth dollars, because you're paying kind of a compressed spring. If you think about that, that stock value that you have is temporarily down right now because of the volatility. You're paying taxes on that smaller amount. And then when the market recovers, you get all of that growth back in a tax-free bucket. So these are things that we're talking about right now in today's marketplace with all this volatility. We want to make sure that we're being proactive on our tax planning. Are you getting that from your current relationship? If not, maybe now is the time to pick up the phone. Give us a call, 727-304-6000. Again, it's 727-304-6000. 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
3: With SRN News, I'm Bob Agnew in Washington. A tenuous month-old ceasefire appears to be holding in the Iran wars. Diplomacy continues, and Iran reviews the latest U.S. proposal. Bahrain hosts the U.S. Navy's regional headquarters and says it arrested dozens of people it alleged were linked to Iran's Revolutionary Guard. Washington today awaited an Iranian response to its latest proposal for a deal that could bring an end to the war. The head of the World Health Organization is seeking to reassure residents of the Spanish island of Tenerife, worried about the anticipated arrival there of a hantavirus-stricken cruise ship. He issued a direct message to them today, stressing that the virus is, quote, not another COVID. Public health experts are questioning the U.S. government's response to the hantavirus outbreak on board that ship. President Trump simply says, we seem to have things under very good control. This is SRN News.
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10: This afternoon, expect some sunshine. Sunshine filtering through high clouds with a high temperature of 91. Tonight, skies will start to clear with some humidity lingering as temperatures drop to a low of 75. Tomorrow will bring a mix of sun and clouds with a high reaching 90. Tomorrow night will be partly cloudy and humid with temperatures again around 75. That's your AccuWeather forecast. I'm meteorologist Joe Lundberg for AM 860, The Answer.
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1: Welcome back to Women's Wealth Radio. We've been talking today about our simple plan for you and your family to make sure that you're on track so that you have the peace of mind that you need, you desire, you deserve, quite frankly. I'm sure if you're like most of our clients, you've worked really hard for everything that you have created and grown and invested and preserved. And now we want to make sure that it doesn't end up going to a nursing home. It doesn't end up in a lawsuit. And that's what we're talking about in this next segment is we're talking about the P in the simple plan, and P stands for protective strategies. How can we protect you and your family from all that that kind of out there waiting to kind of get into your pockets and potentially derail your retirement.
2: This is where I think experience comes from, living through what this looks like with my grandparents, your parents, Celine, but also living this through the realities of today. When you see the dangers that are out there and what can you do to protect yourself? Because as you mentioned, you worked way too hard to put yourself in a position where you don't have that confidence to know that you are in a good place as best as you can be to feeling like you have a set in your plan that's got a little fence around you, right? And it could be in a multitude of different ways. So I think we're going to talk about some unique strategies and some things that you kind of know about. But this is one of those ones that I feel like is not really talked about, if at all or ever, in the industry. And it's something that I can't underestimate. It is an important piece of this plan.
1: Yeah, I agree. Because, you know, you don't work as hard as we do to build and accumulate wealth and then just leave it exposed, right? And so, you know, there's the old saying, you don't know what you don't know, right? And so many times when I'm meeting with a new family, and they might feel like they have things in pretty good place. I mean, my parents were just like that. They thought they had everything in a good place because there was things that they did not know. And so maybe we're having a conversation and we're talking about that great rental property that you have. And, you know, you're sharing with me how you have it titled, and maybe you have it titled in your own name, not realizing that there's a potential for liability where if somebody falls, somebody gets hurt, you know, at a party at that rental property, they're going to sue you, and they're going to sue you personally. And then some of your personal assets, depending on how you have those structured, could be, you know, up for the grabs. Or maybe they feel like they've really done their homework and they said, but I put it in my trust, and so now it's asset protected. Well, keep a couple of things in mind. First of all, most trusts today are not, you know, irrevocable, meaning they can be changed. Most of them are revocable, meaning that you have control of them while you're living. And revocable trusts do not protect assets. That's a big misnomer. So just because you have a trust doesn't protect you from an asset standpoint. But here's something I've learned over the years from attorneys. On the contrary, you can actually create more of a liability by having your rental property in the name of the trust. And the reason for that is because who are they going to sue? They're going to sue the property owner. Well, if the property owner is the trust, then whatever the trust owns are the assets that are going to be used to settle the lawsuit. Well, you probably have other things in that trust. And so you might actually end up on the wrong side of that equation. You might end up opening up more liability when you actually thought you were closing the loop on the liability.
2: This is, again, one of the specialties that we have is we work with a number of business owners. And this is where I think this is pivotal. If you don't have someone who understands this important part of your plan, especially as a business owner, you're looking at yourself, right? And the business is an important asset for you, your future, and your family. And making sure that that is all buttoned up, whether you're looking to sell the business in the future, making sure that you're protecting yourself from separating yourself correctly. I can't underestimate the importance, especially as a business owner.
1: I totally agree with that. I mean, if you think about, you know, so many ways that things can go sideways for business owners, you could end up getting divorced. And now, you know, now what's going to happen with that business? Well, that ex-spouse is going to want half of it. Well, do you have the money to buy them out? Are you going to have to sell? You know, what does all that look like? What if you have a partner and now all of a sudden, you know, you're growing in two different directions? Maybe one of you want to lean into AI and Bitcoin and the other ones don't, right? Like, you could have disagreements, and now all of a sudden you're putting yourself in a position. So there's a number of ways that you could end up in a situation as a business owner from an asset protection standpoint that you may not want to find yourself in.
2: This is where you don't build wealth just to leave it unexposed, right? You've worked very hard. And I think if you're going out and you're putting yourself in a position where you can be exposed, more often than not, I find that it's less about the risk taking and more about the unknowingness that you are currently exposed. It's not understanding the current consequences of your situation. And are you working with someone who can very gently point out these red flags and put together a plan to see if we can mitigate some of those?
1: Yeah, because, you know, it doesn't take a genius to figure out. You drive down US 19 or almost any major highway here in Tampa Bay. And I've actually done it even recently. I've just gone and I've counted the number of billboards, and the number of billboards that are not either by an attorney or healthcare related are very few and far between, right? You might see a Publix now and again, but most of them are going to be either healthcare related or attorney related. What does that tell you? That tells you there's a lot of money in those industries, right? A lot of money that goes to healthcare, a lot of money that goes to attorneys to be able to afford all those big billboards. And so you don't want to be on the wrong end of that, either from your healthcare, which we're going to talk about next, or from an asset protection standpoint.
2: Before we go there, there's one question that I want to ask you, because I see this a lot. Can we talk about quickly the joint account and how sometimes, whether it's your daughter or whatnot, or your family member, you end up being on a joint account, and what that might mean? Because we see that quite often.
1: Yeah. So, I mean, obviously I'm not an attorney, right? I'm not providing legal advice, but these are things that we're very well trained in as financial planners, you know, the nuances of titling and, you know, how beneficiaries work and things of that nature. Plus, obviously, I've seen a lot of these things, you know, firsthand. And if you think about, as an example, let's say you're a widow, okay, and you have your daughter, and you want to make sure that she has access to your bank account for convenience, so she can help you pay bills, or, you know, if something happens to you, and you know, out of, you know, just innocence, you just go ahead and add her to the bank account. What you may not realize is that you now own joint liability with that. So if your daughter now goes out and gets in a car accident and gets sued, well, that money that's in that account is jointly hers. And so half of that money could be up for a lawsuit. So you want to be very, very careful about jointly holding assets with anyone other than your spouse. That's something that we've learned over the years from attorneys, and I think it's great advice. And so you want to make sure that you're using the legal documents properly. And we're going to get into the estate planning and legacy in just a couple of moments. But this is a good time to remind you that that's what a power of attorney is for. If you want your daughter, your son, or a family member to be able to help you to pay the bills and so on, there's a legal document that allows them to do that. It's called a power of attorney. And then you don't have to share the liability. You know, before we wrap up on this protective strategies, let me just give you a couple of highlights of things to just kind of get your wheels going. You know, there's obviously the titling. We talked about that. You know, should you have an umbrella policy? This one is very misunderstood, especially here in Florida. We have great asset protection laws, you know, homestead exemptions, your IRAs are protected in many ways. So you might not even need an umbrella policy, right? If you're worth $2 million and it's all in your home and your IRA, it may not even be necessary. But just remember, if you do end up getting an umbrella policy, it's going to likely force you to have increased limits on your car insurance. So the umbrella policy itself may not be very expensive, but the increase in the auto insurance could be.
2: Well, and that's a great point. You talked about auto insurance. I think that's something to talk about here just quickly as well. We have in the past looked and said, hey, by the way, what are your limits on your car? Because I have someone in my office who's worth $5 million and they've got $25,000, $50,000
1: exactly.
2: On their cars.
1: Yeah. Because somebody told them somewhere along the line that, you know, the more coverage you have, the more the attorneys are going to go after. But look, at the end of the day, if you're worth $3 million and you have $25,000 worth of coverage, it's not going to take very long for the opposing counsel to figure out what you're worth and what assets they can go after. All right. And so that's where you're really, in my opinion, leaving yourself wide open.
2: Yeah. At least that's our opinion of it.
1: Yeah. So, you know, you have other coverages. You know, you could use annuities. Those have asset protection in most situations. You want to look at, you know, what are you doing even to protect yourself from the market, right? Do you have downside buffers in place to protect losses in bad situations What about life insurance, long-term care? Any one of those could be considered a protective strategy. But what we've been talking about here today is what we call our simple plan. And that's an acronym, S for strategic planning, I for income and investments. That's really where everything really starts. And then the second half of what we do when we bring on a new client as a family is we go into what I call phase two. So phase two is where we really kind of build a fence around that beautiful house that we built for you. So we use the fiscal house as the analogy in building a retirement plan. So kind of think like if you're building a house, what's the first thing you're going to do? Well, you're going to build a blueprint, right? So that's our strategic plan. And then you want to make sure that you have income that you can live off of that's going to cover your basic living expenses. We call that the foundation. That's going to be something like a pension, Social Security, could be guaranteed income annuities, things of that nature. And then you want to have walls and a roof, right? You want to make sure that your house has coverage. And just remember, as you go further up that house, more risk is going to be being taken. So in other words, the money that's in the roof is going to be taking on a higher level of potential risk in the market than, say, the walls or the foundation. But this is where we get to supplement your lifestyle, generate income, whether it be dividends, interest, you know, real estate income, et cetera, so that you have monies in addition to just your basics that you can go out and enjoy yourself and not have to be worried about what's happening in the marketplace. But we always want to make sure that you're keeping up with inflation as well. So we have to have some money that's taking a longer term horizon, an increased risk level, if you will. And we call that the roof. That's phase one. That's the first thing that we build out when we bring on a new family. And then once all that's built out and we feel like everything's really kind of buttoned up in that department, then we're going to move into building a fence around the perimeter of that fiscal house. And the perimeter, really, in my perspective, is making sure that nobody gets in and messes with everything that we just worked so hard to build and create for you. And that's where we go into the M, P, L, and E in simple, where we're going to minimize the taxes. Are we going to move into Roths? Are we going to do Roth conversions? Are we going to, you know, make sure that we reduce your Medicare IRMA surcharges? Whatever we can do from a tax standpoint, we also want to protect anything that we possibly can. We want to look and see what opportunities there potentially are to reduce your liabilities and build a protective strategy into the plan. And then the next step is to protect you from nursing homes or not having the proper coverage when it comes to Medicare in retirement. So we are going to do a full deep dive into long-term care and health care. That's the L in simple. And then we're going to wrap it up with making sure all of your estate planning and your legacy is buttoned up. Because here's the thing. At the end of the day, legacy is not how things end up at the end of your life. It's how you live your life each and every day. And we want to make sure that that legacy is really being demonstrated in all the things that you're doing and all the people that you're touching and all the experiences that you're creating each and every day. So that's what the simple plan is. And when we come back, we're going to start with the L for the long-term care and health care. If you want to give us a call in the meantime, the number is 727-304-6000. Again, it's 727-304-6000. 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Don't go away.
0: 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We'll be right back.
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1: Welcome back to Women's Wealth Radio. Wow, what a great program today. Really kind of diving in to the six most important things that really create a great retirement plan. Right now, fortunately for us, we were able to create a great simple acronym, right? It's called SIMPLE, S-I-M-P-L-E. And we're wrapping up here with those last couple of letters, talking about the L, the long-term care and healthcare, followed by the estate planning and legacy. So in the last couple of minutes here that we have together, Nicole, what are some of the things that you think about when I bring up long-term care and healthcare in general?
2: I think it's probably one of the ones that can elicit the most fear sometimes. I think with rising healthcare rates, statistics of people needing healthcare and long-term care specifically, I mean, the numbers are staggering. You look at the number of people who will need long-term care in some sort of form versus the likelihood you get into a car accident, the likelihood that, you know, it's very high. So, and it's something that often gets kind of not very easy to look at. So it's a part of the plan that we kind of lean into because it's very easy to shy away from, but it's a really important one.
1: I couldn't say it better myself. I think you're absolutely correct in that. I mean, obviously we live this with my dad being in a nursing home with Alzheimer's and really seeing what happens to a family when you have a situation like this. And we've had so many other families that we've guided through this process, and we've watched the good, the bad, and the ugly. And those statistics are alarming. You know, AARP did a number of studies on this, and the statistics now are up over 70% of people over the age of 65. So think about that. 70% or more of the people that are now age 65 are going to need some type of long-term care, memory care, home health care, assisted living. Those are alarming statistics. So what are you doing to protect yourself? And maybe you're one of those people that you say, well, you know what? I can't even do anything about it anyway because I already have, you know, some other underlying condition. I don't medically qualify. The reality is the industry has evolved tremendously, and this is something we stay on top of on a regular basis. There are strategies that are available to people today that wouldn't have medically qualified even, you know, a year or two ago. So don't let that be your roadblock. Don't think that that you're too old. Don't think that you're too young, and don't think that it's too expensive, because those type of, you know, fears are what's going to potentially create a situation that you might have been able to better protect yourself, and you're putting it off.
2: And again, this is when you shy away for this. And I think the same thing in the next letter as well. When we get into estate planning, these two tend to be the ones that kind of get left to the end, right? They're very kind of hard to take a look at. They might be a little bit uncomfortable. And they're the ones that I find in the conversations that we have with our clients, that they're the ones that that end up being regret that I didn't take care of this sooner.
1: Yeah, I totally agree with that. And remember too, you know, long-term care and healthcare also includes Medicare. So what are you doing for Medicare? Do you feel confident? Do you understand the difference between Advantage plans and supplement plans? You know, those are things that we take the time to walk our clients through. And it's very unusual, you know, especially when I'm working with new families, they might say to me, I had no idea that you guys did Medicare. I mean, most financial professionals don't get into that. And so they're always kind of, you know, floored by the fact that we are really, truly a holistic practice, that we even get into the conversations of Medicare and helping them to make good choices. So we are licensed insurance agents here in the state of Florida, and we can help walk our clients through these type of decisions, whether it be long-term care, life insurance, disability, you know, Medicare, etc. So when we get into these conversations, I think it's really important to have somebody that's going to help guide you, not just somebody who's trying to help sell some Advantage plan that they're going to get a big bonus if they sell, you know, three more of these this week, right? Those are things that are really important. So let's wrap up here with this last letter. This is the E, the estate planning and legacy planning. And always, again, one of my favorites, but as you said, Nicole, not always the easiest for people to be able to lean in on and have a conversation. But we try to make it as simple as we possibly can. And, you know, nothing against the estate planning attorneys. You know, they do what they need to do from their legal perspective. They're going to put the documents together the way you tell them to put them together. But I think that one of the things that we bring to the table is that we're going to have that conversation, and we're going to talk about some of the pros and cons of doing various, you know, strategies. And then you can go to the attorney and you can have all that put into the legal documents that are needed. And I can, you know, help guide and at least have conversations, you know, whether you need to have a trust or not. And then you just bring that to the attorney and just validate the conversations that we had to make sure that we're all on the same page.
2: More often than not, when we see people who have not done their estate planning, one of the reasons that people tend not to do it is they don't know what they want. It's very hard when you walk into that estate planner and say, okay, what are we doing today? I don't know. I have a niece and I kind of want to keep her involved, but I don't want her to get all my money, right?
1: Right.
2: Those are the kinds of conversations that we help to guide you and have be involved in those conversations.
1: Yeah, no, I totally agree. And I think, you know, estate planning and legacy planning is really important. You want to button everything up. You want to know what the expectations are. This is where I think we do a great job in creating very simple visuals for our clients. We have visuals and planning reports for every step of this strategic plan, income and investments, you know, so on and so forth. So everything from, you know, doing a risk tolerance and, you know, a stress test on your investments, an income report to see what your capacity of how much you can afford to spend, putting a beneficiary map together so you can see how everything is going to flow, an estate planning map so that you can see who's going to be doing what and when. And then, you know, especially for a surviving spouse, what income am I going to live on? What happens if one of us need long-term care? What is going to be the map that's going to show us where those dollars are going to come from and at what consequence? And if, God forbid, somebody does pass away, we have an inheritance map, and we're going to show exactly how everything is flowing, what the taxable consequences are. So this is where I think we really shine. And so many new families, by the time they get to that stage, they always look at me and say, oh my God, I had no idea that you guys did this much. I'll tell you, if I would have, you know, known all this before, I would have just signed up on the first phone call. And of course, you don't want to do that either. You want to do your own due diligence and take the time, because we're going to take the time. We're not going to just rush through this process and bring on any client and every client. We want to make sure you're a great fit for us and vice versa. So if you want to give us a call, do so at 727-304-6000. I always want to share one of the 16 rules of success for women. And this week we're doing 13. It's not all about money. Set your priorities, give back, and be a good friend. So let me give that to you again. Number 13, it's not all about money. Set your priorities, give back, and be a good friend. I think that really is a very, very good rule for today's program. We're talking about the six parts of a holistic plan, starting out with that strategic planning, income and investments, minimizing our taxes, having a protective strategy, long-term care and health care, wrapping it up with estate planning and legacy. That's what we're going to do at Simple Path Retirement. 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
15: 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Salem Media's Mike Gallagher, Scott Jennings, Larry O'Connor, Jennifer Horn. 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
3: With SRN News, I'm Bob Agnew in Washington. A tenuous ceasefire appears to be holding today after the U.S. struck two Iranian oil tankers, while the country that hosts the U.S. Navy's regional headquarters said it had arrested dozens of people it alleges were linked to Iran's Revolutionary Guard. The latest attacks cast doubt on the tenuous month-old ceasefire. Meanwhile, President Trump says there will be a three-day ceasefire in the war between Russia and Ukraine.
18: Hosting on Truth Social Friday, Trump said the truce would last from Saturday to Monday, saying, quote, I am pleased to announce that there will be a three-day ceasefire in the war between Russia and Ukraine. Russia had previously announced a two-day unilateral ceasefire to mark its May 9th World War II Victory Day on Saturday. Ukraine previously stated that it, too, had offered a truce, but this had been ignored by Moscow. Trump also wrote, talks are continuing on ending the war, adding that, we are getting closer and closer every day. Bill Alexander, Washington.
3: The Virginia Supreme Court has struck down a Democrat congressional redistricting plan that had won voter approval, giving Democrats a huge advantage in terms of the number of districts for their voters in Virginia. Bertie Bennett has more details about that map.
19: The court's 4-3 decision Friday marked a major setback for Democrats in a nationwide redistricting battle with Republicans ahead of the midterm elections. The plan, approved April 21st by voters, could have helped Democrats win up to 4 additional U.S. House seats. But the court said state lawmakers violated procedural requirements when referring the plan to the ballot. A recent U.S. Supreme Court ruling that weakened the Voting Rights Act has been used by Republicans in several southern states to try to eliminate congressional districts held by black Democratic leaders. Bernie Bennett in Washington.
3: The head of the World Health Organization is seeking to reassure worried residents of the Spanish island of Tenerife that they are not in danger from the anticipated arrival there of a hantavirus-stricken cruise ship. This is SRN News.
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23: This afternoon, expect sunny skies with high clouds passing through, reaching a high of 91 tonight. Anticipate a few showers in the evening with clouds breaking up later on, staying humid with a low of 75. Moving on to tomorrow, it will be partly sunny with a high of 90. Tomorrow night will bring partly cloudy conditions, staying warm and humid with a low of 77. That's your AccuWeather forecast. I'm meteorologist Joe Lundberg for AM 860, The Answer.
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27: 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Now in its 35th year, your host of Dr. Health Radio is David Snow, who is a health expert but not a doctor. And while most of David's guests are doctors or authorities in their area of expertise, they do not diagnose or prescribe on the air. If you have a medical condition that requires treatment, see a health professional. The information contained in this program is for educational and entertainment purposes only. And now, your host of Dr. Health Radio, the snowman himself, David Snow.
28: Good day to all of you in Radioland. How the health are you? Welcome to a Mother's Day weekend edition of the program. And whether you're 9 years old or 90, senior in high school or a senior citizen, we welcome you once again to the healthiest hour on radio. I am your happy, humble health stylist host, here to keep you cool and healthy, also known as the Radio Snowman. And thank you so much for joining us and making us part of your weekend. Hey, and speaking of seniors, you know, here's my definition of a senior citizen. Think of back when you were in high school or maybe college. First, there's the freshman senior. He or she is 50 to 60 years old. The sophomore senior, 60 to 70. The junior senior citizen would be 70 to 80 years of age. And finally, the seniorist of senior citizens, those are of you who are 80 to 100 years old. And recently we had a 100-year-old guest on our show, Elaine Lalane, the original queen of fitness here in America. And that was a great show that if you listen to it, a couple months ago we had her on. That was a lot of fun. Anyway, no matter how old or young you are, we want everyone to have an active and healthy spring and summer. So today on the program, active nutrition. Dr. Chris Terrell joins us in just a few minutes, well, later in the program, to share his knowledge of what to do and not to do and what to take and not to take to have more energy at this active time of the year. It's the most active time of the year for most of you. He's an ND, a doctor of naturopathy, I should say, also a registered dietitian and a strength and conditioning coach. And so he has a lot of good information on staying active, healthy, and happy. We'll talk about the advantages of, well, maybe some liquid nutritional supplements, as well as some of the nutrition programs and diets that people are on that may be robbing your energy from your body. You don't want to have an energy shortage at this time of the year, especially. So we'll talk about that in just a few minutes. Coming up next week on Dr. Health, a new prebiotic, probiotic, and postbiotic paste that promises better gut health. If you have the guts to listen, tune in. Our expert tells all. And then 2 weeks from today, our annual travel health show, and that coincides, ironically, or coincidentally, with Memorial Day weekend, the unofficial start of summer, when many of you will be traveling. And so find out what to pack to make sure your trip is not marred by being ill. We don't want you to be ill. We want you to experience thrills, not ills, on your vacation, whether you stay close to home or travel halfway around the world. And then rounding out the month on May 30th, physician assistant Keith Siraki joins us for a session of cardio fitness, a doctor's advice on keeping your most important muscle, your heart, in tip-top shape 24/7, 365, because your heart never takes a vacation. So be sure to be with us. That'll be just a matter of weeks. All right, elsewhere in announcements, as I mentioned, it's Mother's Day weekend. Tomorrow, it's interesting that it was first observed in 1907 in Philadelphia, Pennsylvania. It was a woman who asked her church to hold a service in memory of all mothers on the anniversary of her mother's death. And then they had a letter-writing campaign, and voila, Congress passed legislation in 1914 designating the second Sunday in May as Mother's Day. Oh, this Monday, you'll be glad to hear this for you, especially for you junk food junkies. I'm not purposely looking at my producer. Sorry, AJ. It's Eat What You Want Day. There you go. Eat what you want this Monday. Here's a day you can actually enjoy yourself. Ignore all those on-again, off-again warnings like you hear on a health talk show like today. No. Anyway, the problem is that every day for some people is Eat What You Want Day, not just one day out of the year. All right, let's talk about aging. Your organs, you know, and various other parts of your body all age at different rates. A lot of people think, oh, you know, I'm getting old, and they kind of just generalize everything's getting old at the same time. But and I've contended this for a long time, actually my entire career in the field of health. And now two studies recently came out to give a clearer picture of this fact. I've usually explained it by using the metaphor of, or analogy of, automobiles. You know, say you have an older car and the body's still in great shape, no rust or dents, suspension's still strong, but maybe the engine's burning oil. That's the weak link. Or maybe the electrical system's going south. Bottom line is, if you repair or replace the part or parts that causing the problems, your motor vehicle might last another, you know, 50,000, 100,000 miles. And so it is with your body. Your heart may be biologically older than your lungs or liver, or maybe brain function's optimal, but your blood sugar's off the charts, or your pancreas is failing. You basically get the picture, right? Well, enter this study. This is researchers from Stanford University. They came up with a way to measure plasma proteins. These are molecules your organs release into the bloodstream, to calculate the biological age of 11 individual organs. Now, one thing they found is that 1 in 5 people tested that they tested showed advanced aging in one specific organ. And what they found also was that the one fast aging organ raises your risk of developing diseases across multiple organs simultaneously. So you always want to find out what your weakest link is and address that as much as you can. So take home message is pay attention to all your body parts and make sure everything's healthy, but especially the ones that, you know, have the weak point. Lifestyle medicine is still the best way to keep all those organ systems healthy and strong. You want to be healthy, happy, and strong to be happy and long, or something like that. All right, fitness file. Let's go to that right now. Let's get physical, physical. Okay, men and women as well. Are you exercising for fat loss? Well, according to Men's Fitness Magazine, research shows that 20 to 40 minutes of moderate exercise, of that's intensity cardio exercise, 4 to 5 times a week, is enough to get lean without losing muscle mass. So you can be a lean, mean muscle machine, and for better overall body composition, they also recommend resistance training at least 2 to 3 days a week, alongside the cardio. Elsewhere in fitness news, when it comes to aerobic exercise, which is better for your heart, running or swimming? Well, according to recent research from this is from Brazil, swimming may do more for your heart than running. Although the study was done with mice, it did show that the mice that swam regularly showed greater improvements in heart structure and function compared to those who ran. And although both activities increase respiratory capacity, swimming goes a step further by combining functional and molecular adaptations that make the heart stronger and more efficient, according to the research. Swimming, according to scientists, showed a significant increase in cardiac and ventricular mass compared to runners. And also swimming, I might add, that improves cholesterol levels as well as lowering blood pressure and strengthening your lung capacity. So bottom line is just stay active, choose an exercise you enjoy, whether it's swimming or anything else. But swimming, not for everybody, but if you can do it, that's one of the best. All right, elsewhere in news of, let's see, the diet department, we'll go there right now. To reset your eating habits, experts suggest thinking about the kinds of foods you want to add to your diet instead of the ones you want to or need to deprive yourself of or that you should ditch. This is good news because it focuses mental energy on the ways to include more whole foods in your diet rather than always in denial or restriction of dietary foods or particular habits you have. So this comes from Tufts School of Nutrition Science and Policy. Okay, here's a question for you. How many people say they eat more candy as an adult than they did as a child? Let me ask my producer, AJ, if he wants to venture a guess on that on a percentage basis.
1: Let's say 35%.
28: Try 52%.
1: Wow, that's a lot.
28: It is. Well, of course, when we were kids, we didn't have enough money to buy all the candy we really wanted. But, 52% of people say they eat more candy as an adult than they did as a kid. Oh, boy. No wonder we have such an obesity problem. All right. Elsewhere in the diet department, losing weight. You always hear, take in fewer calories and burn more calories. But it's not just that. That simple. We also need some new thinking. This, according to Dr. David Ludwig, he says to focus on where calories come from instead of just the number of calories. He mentions highly processed carbohydrates, which we talk a lot about, ultra processed foods. That raises insulin levels more than most other foods or whole foods, even if they're lower in calories, by the way. So if you eat a meal with fewer processed carbohydrates and more nutrient-dense high-fat foods, think avocados nuts, eggs, seeds, well, not seed oils, but maybe seeds or olive oil, things like that, you'll stay fuller longer, and then the higher quality calories may reward you with more energy throughout the

voila, what do you know, seldom recommended or used. And then there's also evidence that the Romans and possibly even the Egyptians used oiled animal bladders and lengths of intestines as sheaths. Well, enter Italian anatomist Gabriel Fallopius. Yes, that's where the fallopian tube name comes from, that particular doctor, but 16th century physician who first described the two slender tubes that carry eggs from the ovaries to the uterus. Well, he's generally regarded as the father of the condom. In the mid-1500s, Fallopius designed a medicated linen sheath that fit over the organ and was secured by the foreskin. Anyway, the standard was 8 inches long, and it was tied securely at the base with a pink ribbon, presumably to appeal to the female. So I guess back then, you know, it wasn't considered to be a girly man if you had a pink ribbon around your sheath. Anyway, Fallopius's invention was tested on over 1,000 men with complete success. So how did the name condom come about? Well, legend has it that the word derives from the Earl of Condom, the knighted personal physician to England's King Charles II in the mid-1600s. Now, Dr. Condom was requested to produce not a foolproof method of contraception, but rather a means of protecting the king from syphilis and other STDs or venereal diseases. Now, a condom made of vulcanized rubber appeared in the 1870s, and from that point on, well, it acquired the popular name rubber. But it wasn't the thin, sterile, disposable, condom that we have today. They actually had to wash it and reuse it. And then thinner modern latex rubber would not be introduced till the 1930s. And rubbers were denounced by religious groups in New York. Oh, this is interesting. In New York in the 1880s, the Postal Service confiscated more than 65,000 warehouse condoms about to be sold through the mail, labeling them as articles for immoral purposes. And police, get this, arrested and fined more than 700 people who manufactured and promoted the condom. So, boy, how quite different the world is today with our modern condoms. Okay, another factoid of sexual health history. Throughout history, physicians in all cultures, by the way, advised women to douche immediately after intercourse, believing this alone was an effective contraceptive measure. Modern research, however, has shown that within 10 seconds, not 10 minutes, 10 seconds after the male ejaculates, some sperm is already, it's already swam through the vaginal canal to the cervix, where douching is ineffective. So there you go. Okay, let's see elsewhere in the news. Three things that burn fewer calories than you would think. Push-ups. Well, you'd have to do push-ups for 30 minutes to burn up 270 calories. And who can do push-ups for half an hour straight? Well, actually, I used to know somebody that could. He was on network TV back, what was that, in the 60s or 70s. Jack LaLanne did 1,033 push-ups in a half-hour show. It was some talk show he was on. It was the godfather of fitness. Okay, another thing that burns fewer calories than you would think of. Vigorous sex, only 55 calories for 30 minutes. Golf, walking and carrying your own clubs, 150 minutes or 150 calories for 30 minutes. And then three things that burn more calories than you would think. Playing cards like hopscotch with your kids, 170 calories for just 30 minutes of playing. Inline skating, that torches 425 calories for 30 minutes. And vacuuming, 120 calories in 30 minutes, which I hate to do. All right, our quote of the week. To survive, this comes from Sandy Ritz, a registered nurse. To survive, we need dollars, but to really live, we need some common sense. Sense of humor, sense of purpose, sense of presence, sense of self, and a sense of joy. And one more quote here. Hope is the feeling you have that the feeling you have is not permanent. All right, let's go to the Funny Bone Pharmacy. Here's a doctor talking to his patient in the exam room and advises her, you might want to cut down on the wine intake. Your blood type is now Chardonnay positive. Yes, the Chardonnay needs to go away. Imagine how much wine would you have to drink to change your blood type to Chardonnay positive. All right. And you remember the saying when we were kids, liar, liar, pants on fire. You remember that, right?

0: Well, if a liar's pants really did catch on fire, watching the news would be a lot more fun, especially with all the lawyers and politicians in the news. And then here's a health-conscious talking bird. You know how you'll always hear the talking birds. Oh, Polly want a cracker. Polly want a cracker. Well, here's it shows Polly wants a low-sodium, dietetic, preservative-free, high-protein cracker. Yes, Polly wants a healthy cracker. All right. And disadvantage of being old is not looking as nice as you did when you were young. It's like looking at a before and after picture, but the other way around. That's so true, isn't it? At middle age, you suddenly become appalled by the way modern mirrors distort your reflection. Well, as I always say, cameras may lie, mirrors don't. And I like this quote from Mark Twain. He says, life would be infinitely happier if we could only be born at age 80 and gradually approach 18. Kind of like the movie Benjamin Button, which starred Brad Pitt, if you remember that. Well, whether you're 8 years old or 80, you need to have the energy to stay active this season. So we'll have more fun and enjoyment out of life. You want that, right? So just ahead, our medical expert shares information with you to up your octane and your food supplements and activity levels as we tackle our topic of active nutrition. So stick around if you want to stay healthy. I'm David Snow here on Dr. Health Radio.
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0: Welcome back to the show, David Snow on your radio. Welcome back to easy to digest information with 30% fewer calories than regular talk radio, and we're cholesterol free. As I mentioned earlier, my guest is Dr. Chris Terrell. He's an ND, a doctor of naturopathy, as well as a registered dietitian who does consultations through his business, Specialized Health and Nutrition. Oh, and I almost forgot. He is also a certified strength and conditioning specialist, and we welcome him to the Dr. Hel- what better guest to have on for National Physical Fitness and Sports Month as we talk about active nutrition. Dr. Terrell, how the health are you?
4: I am doing excellent. Thank you for having me on the show.
0: Well, thanks for being there. Before we get into our discussion on active nutrition, did you hear about this? I'm not sure if you heard. WebMD is updating its server because of a computer virus. Well, they think it was a virus, but it could also be malaria, kidney failure, a heart murmur, or possibly appendicitis. But I think it is a computer virus. Anyway, moving right along, let's talk about human viruses. Well, we're not going to focus in on that, but we'll talk about how to prevent them maybe a little later in the show. But let's talk about, your two specialties just naturally go together. In fact, it's hard to separate them, isn't it? I mean, nutrition and exercise, how do you talk about one without talking about the other?
4: Well, that's a great question. That's why when I got my master's, it was in sports nutrition and dietetics.
0: Oh, interesting.
4: So then I could really work on both areas and put them together. And then the doctorate in naturopathy just really finished that puzzle for me with, you know, how to incorporate vitamins, minerals, and herbs in particular ways to really help with people's overall health, but especially to be active and healthy as they age.
0: Oh, excellent. Now, with spring in full swing and summer just a month or so away, if you want to give us some tips to add some horsepower to our lives for those wanting to be active and healthy during this most active time of the year for most people, I mean, it seems like both the spring and the summer are when activity levels go up. It's swimsuit season. People are outdoors more and they're, you know, on vacation and just being more active in general. So we need to have the energy to do that. And not everybody does.
4: You're completely correct. And all of us know about the most popular athletic workout products like a pre-workout or a post-workout. But what I feel like most people neglect are, I hate to say secondary, but they're not as well-known items like a good multivitamin. You need to have that good base for all those different enzymatic interactions that occur, especially B vitamins. Like B1 is great for carbohydrate metabolism and converting food to energy. Mm-hmm. B2 for energy production. It may reduce muscle discomfort. The B6 helps with protein metabolism. And then B12 and folate is essential for producing red blood cells that help transport oxygen to muscles. So again, I think everyone should just be on a very good multivitamin.
0: Yeah, and most people, if they're buying it at a pharmacy or big box retailer or mail order, what have you, online, the potencies really are lacking in most cases, and the comprehensiveness of the formula is not there. And that, you know, there's, 8 or 11 B vitamins, and they might have 5 or 6. They don't have the full spectrum of or the so-called B complex, and they don't have the associated synergistic factors that help absorption. And I want to talk to you a little later about bioavailability, but don't you think that one of the main problems with an energy shortage that people might be suffering from body-wise is that they just don't get enough, high enough potency of the things like the B vitamins that you were saying that need to be consumed so that you can turn food into energy?
4: I agree with you 100%, especially when you're very active. You need more B vitamins because under stress, your body uses them much quicker than they normally would.
0: Right.
4: And again, I mean, so you need to be able to replenish all that. And then you need all the other cofactors. You need the trace minerals. You need, there's so many things we aren't getting from our diet because we don't properly farm the way we should. We're not letting the soil rest. We're not rotating crops. So to me, supplements are necessary in this day and age to really get that optimal health.
0: Definitely. And, you know, since you mentioned carbohydrate metabolism, doctor, it brings to mind many years ago, well, decades ago, that I learned that, vitamin B1 is critical in turning food into energy, especially carbohydrates. And if you don't have enough of the people that eat more sugar and refined carbohydrates actually need more just in addition to what the normal body needs are. I mean, people, the anti-supplement crowd says, well, if you eat right and eat a whole food diet, you don't really need supplements because you should be getting them in the food. And that's true. But the problem is that, as you know, 2/3 of the foods that we eat are ultra processed. And most people eat too much sugar. That's going to deplete your vitamins, as well as alcohol. Caffeine depletes B1. And I don't know if you remember back in the, I think it was the 70s or 80s, there was actually a vitamin B1 fortified beer because, you know, alcohol is known to destroy or deplete your vitamin B1, the thiamine reserves. And so so it's like taking the poison and the antidote, right? But that's another program. But anyway, just to drive the point home, I'm glad that you brought up B vitamins, because those are, of all the vitamins out there, that's probably the one group of nutrients that is most responsible for energy. And especially since we're talking about active nutrition, we want people to get enough vitamins. Now, let's shift gears to the forms of B vitamins. It's not just a pill that you would take, you know, a B1 or B12, etc. As I mentioned, all the B complex vitamins are like an orchestra. They all work together. But I know that you recommend to your patients liquid vitamins. Can you expand on that a bit?
4: Yes. And again, that goes back to the bioavailability. Liquids are already broken down, so they're much easier for your body to absorb. And as you know, when we get older, our body produces less stomach acid.
0: Right.
4: And if you're taking an acid blocker on top of that, it even compounds on that issue.
0: Sure.
4: So if you're doing tablets and capsules, they might not properly break down in the stomach acid, so you're not getting the full benefit. So to me, again, you know, I mean, if you're traveling, liquids can be difficult, but whenever you can, I always recommend liquid supplements.
0: All right. On that note, I have many more questions on that, as well as other questions on other types of supplements that people are taking. You know, as you know, the trend now is everything's in a gummy. It's just beyond belief. Don't get us started. My motto is gummies are for dummies, but there's even greens that are in a gummy form. You'd have to eat the whole bottle and you still wouldn't be getting, you know, the equivalent of a small spoonful of a green supplement. I mean, it's just a joke, but we'll talk about that as well as other things that increase your energy as we talk about active nutrition with Dr. Chris Terrell. We will be back with more information for your good health, so don't go anywhere if you want to stay healthy. 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
0: 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If you're just joining us, Dr. Chris Terrell is joining us, and he has been with us for a while, and he is a doctor of naturopathy, also a registered dietitian, and he is a certified strength and conditioning specialist, and so it's a perfect guest to have on for active nutrition, since May is National Physical Fitness and Sports Month, as I mentioned earlier. And Chris, I want to tell you before we get on in the interview, I'm so impressed with how complete you are with your consultations with patients. You personalize their diet, you tailor an exercise plan to fit their specific needs, and even create a supplement program or plan to fit their particular lifestyle. So kudos to you for really personalizing it all the way. I mean, I know so many people that put people on programs, health programs, be they doctors or other professionals, and it's, you know, kind of cookbook medicine, if you will. And, you know, here's this supplement, and here's what you do. You know, here's a list of exercises, but you really get it down to an individual level. So, hats off to you for doing that.
4: Well, thank you. And again, you are right on the money when it comes to having to personalize every aspect of health. You know, we're all made differently, so we all need different workout protocols, different supplements, different foods that interact better with our body. So again, you can't do a cookie cutter approach, because a majority of people aren't going to get the results that they deserve.
0: Now, I know that you have formulated products specifically for Buried Treasure, one of our partners here. And how do you go about, I mean, talk about personalized nutrition. They have so many different formulas, so it's not just a one a day, or, you know, one tablespoon a day for everyone. They have specific formulas for specific needs. But how do you go about, starting a formulation as a doctor for a nutritional product?
4: Well, I'll talk to the family. Andrew over there is awesome. I mean, I love Buried Treasure. They're family owned, made in the USA, and they're just great people to work with. So he'll approach me with an idea, and then I'll go to PubMed and other clinical, research websites, and I'll look at the clinical information on different supplements, find out what the clinical dose is, and then I'll put together a proposal for them, and they'll say, well, this works, we love it, except we can't get it to stay stable in a liquid. Same thing with capsules. I've made formulas for other companies, and they go, this is great, except it's going to be 8 capsules. So that I could tweak it and then really get it where it's the most streamlined, efficient formulation that will still give those clinical results.
0: Okay. Yeah, and that's the good thing about Buried Treasure is that, well, like 2 tablespoons is, I think, the average dosage for most of the products, right? And so to get the equivalent of 2 tablespoons of all those concentrated nutrients into a couple handfuls of capsules, that's how many capsules it would take, is literally a few handfuls of either tablets or capsules. And I mean, you'd get vitamin risk, or well, you'd get pill fatigue trying to swallow them all. And plus the products are zero sugar, They taste great. I had the just the other day I had the Neuro Nectar and the Active 55. And let's talk about that, since about 50% of our listeners are over 50, or you know, in that senior realm. And as, by the way, the best thing about being a senior, well, nicest thing about being in my 70s is I know I'm not going to die in my 60s. But but you know, I want to hopefully not die until I'm in at least my 90s. So let's talk about longevity and how nutrients can help in that regard, and how Active 55 is specifically formulated for seniors that want to stay active.
4: Again, both their multivitamins, the VM100 and the Active 55, are tailored for the most concentrated nutrition you can get. Like you said earlier, with the liquids, you know, you can put so much more in a liquid compared to capsules, because they need fillers and excipients to make sure it flows through to be put into the capsule.
0: Right.
4: But yeah, they really focus on the vitamins that you need as you age with the Active 55. Just so then, again, with the bioavailability when you age, you're being able to absorb those nutrients.
0: Mm-hmm. Now, what's your feeling of, you know, I mentioned it briefly in passing before the last break, gummies, but I mean, it's just, they're such a joke, and yet they're the most popular delivery form out there for supplements now. I never thought they, I mean, 10, 20 years ago, who would have thought that gummies would be as popular as they are today? Came from the candy industry, for goodness sake. Guess it's no surprise, since sugar's so addicting.
4: 100% correct. And you remember as well as I do, in what, the 80s, it was the Flintstone.
0: Right.
4: They've been around for years. Now, I hate to like put down anything, but gummies only work for very particular supplements.
0: That's right.
4: Because again, you can't put a lot of anything into a gummy.
0: Mm-hmm.
4: So again, a multivitamin gummy, you need to take 20 to get those like really strong clinical levels.
0: Right.
4: I mean, if not more. So, I mean, I hate to say they're useless, but again, you're not getting your money's worth compared to a capsule or especially a liquid.
0: Yeah, yeah. And, you know, regarding the Flintstones vitamins, the chewable children's vitamins that you mentioned, I tried those once, and, you know, I don't know if I want to look like Fred Flintstone, but, man, I could certainly stop my car with my feet with no time at the flat. I mean, it was amazing. No, I'm just kidding. Mm-hmm. You remember the cartoon?
4: Yeah, I do. Yeah,
0: that would be great. You know, if you could stop your. Well, that's a whole different program. Anyway, moving right along, let's talk about, and we have a lot more items to cover. Now, back to energy and being active in our nutrition. A lot of people reach for caffeine, as you know, and coffee is consumed by a majority of the population. And you see all these energy drinks that contain caffeine. Of course, the buried treasure products have no caffeine, but they still will give you real energy, not fake awake, as I call it. That's what I call a cup of coffee. But talk as a doctor, if you would, about the disadvantage of using caffeine for energy, because it really is like a credit card. You need to pay it back, and you're going to pay with the low that it gives you after the high wears off.
4: Yes. And again, I think most things can be good in moderation, but mm-hmm. the problem we see is people are taking it to the extreme,
0: sure.
4: doing 4 or 5 energy drinks a day, 10 cups of coffee.
0: Oh my God.
4: You know, and again, the problem is that you're right. At some point you'll have to pay the piper, and that'll be with adrenal stress or, mm-hmm. you know, fatigue or other issues. Whereas if you do something like a good multivitamin that's well absorbed with B vitamins, you will get that energy surge, but it's not the jittery energy. It's a sustained energy. And in fact, for what I recommend VM100 from Buried Treasure to my clients, I would say start off with a fourth or a half of a dose.
0: Oh, really?
4: Because it's so potent
0: yeah.
4: that, like, even for me being used, if I do a full dose sometimes on an empty stomach, man, I'll feel like I want to go run a marathon.
0: Okay.
4: So again, it's better to start low and increase slow, but you're right. That's the kind of energy you want. And again, can you do caffeine? Yes, but be responsible. You know, don't slam 2-3 cups of coffee at once. Just, you know, sip on it through the morning, early afternoon, so you don't get that overload.
0: Well, and then also, if you do caffeine, it would be a good idea to stack something like VM100 or the Active 55 from Buried Treasure to it ameliorate or counteract the deficiency that you're going to have from the B vitamins that it destroys or depletes.
4: Yes, that diuretic effect, 100% correct,
0: yeah,
4: yes.
0: Yeah. And let's talk about, since we're talking about sugar and caffeine, you know, fruit juices, I mean, they're beneficial, but I always tell people, sip your fruit juice, dilute it, don't slurp it, and don't, you know, I mean, people, you can easily drink the amount of juice that you'd get in 5 oranges in just a matter of seconds in a glass of orange juice. And I'm all for juicing, but, it's just it's concentrated carbohydrate, and you need to be aware of that. And, you know, small quantities are – in fact, I just got a new juicer, and I'll tell you, it makes anything into juice. I had a glass of toast this morning. I mean, but that's another program. Anyway, but, you know, I just want to mention that people think that juices are so healthy, and they can be if they're fresh squeezed and unpasteurized, et cetera, and organic, hopefully. But you just need to be aware of the portion size and just, you know, a few ounces at a time. Not, you know, it's kind of like kombucha. And I know we're going off the subject, but, you know, when I made kombucha back in the 70s, it was lactoferment back then. And we just do a shot glass of it. We don't do a liter of it, you know, which are people are doing pints and liters of it every day. And, you know, you're getting too much of some of the undesirables. But I digress. Let's get back on the topic. Actually, let's if I could just have you hold through one more break. We need to take one last break of the hour so I can keep asking you questions, Dr. Terrell. And when we come back, I want to ask you about some other specific formulas to add some horsepower to our lives for those that want to be active and healthy for most times of the year, especially now, spring and summer. So we will be back with more information for your good health here as we talk about active nutrition with Dr. Chris Terrell.
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0: 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It's David Snow on your radio. It's The Cure for the Common Show. And also, it's your weekly dose of verbal vitamins. And we appreciate you staying with us. And do join us next week for a new pasty yet tasty pre, post, and probiotic for gut health. If you have the guts to listen, that'll come up next week with our expert then, plus all of our regular features. Getting back to our guest, Dr. Chris Terrell, joining us, talking about active nutrition and liquid nutrition. Dr. Terrell, I know we don't have time to cover all the buried treasure formulas, but a few of that I want to make a note of. One is treasured beets, because a lot of people know that beets increase your nitric oxide levels in the blood, and that is conducive to more energy and vitality and endurance and stamina. So talk about that, if you will. I know theirs is a 15-to-1 extract, so one tablespoon or a couple tablespoons is equivalent to 15 or 30 tablespoons of actual beet juice. So it's like, you know, you're getting all the benefits of a glass of beet juice, but in a small concentrated source.
4: Yes, this is one of my go-tos for a pre-workout.
0: Oh,
4: because you're okay. Right. It works as a vasodilator. So again, it helps you get nutrients to your muscles. It's good for cardiovascular health. Mm-hmm. And it just gives you that little extra oomph, that little boost of energy when you're going into like either weight training or cardio. It's good for both.
0: Great. Okay. And then Joint Ease Plus, that has nutrients that are specific for the joints, especially those who have twinges in their hinges, as I like to say, whether it's arthritis or other joint afflictions, or just the, you know, wear and tear as we get older. Do you prescribe that to your patients as well?
4: I am so glad you said that, because yes, the joint product from Buried Treasure is amazing. And then for people who are, again, our age, I also recommend the calcium product, as well as their red and green fusion with Volagen. And the Volagen contains a collagen building amino acids in there. So it is excellent, because you want to address all those issues, the joint health, the collagen building amino acids will help with joints. The joint health product from Buried Treasure also does the same thing, but you want to make sure your bones are strong, because again, when we get older, our bones will get weak,
0: right?
4: Either from exercise or over-exercise, compounded with usually not enough nutrients. Now, if you exercise and your diet's good, you'll actually have higher bone density.
0: That's right.
4: But it's when you abuse the body, your diet's poor, and you're doing exercises that you shouldn't be, that's when there could be an issue. But
0: you're not doing exercise at all, because most people that have osteoporosis, it's the result of a sedentary lifestyle.
4: Yes, you need to make sure. I mean, that's why for my clients, I always recommend cardio, but also the weight-bearing exercise.
0: Right,
4: that's clinically shown to help with you know, helping prevent that from becoming an issue. So
0: exactly right. Now, the two newer formulas from Buried Treasure, the Calcium Plus, which I'm very impressed with, because besides calcium, it also contains vitamin D3, the active form of vitamin D, and then boron, which I just saw a research article on. It does so many things in the body, but you can't build bones without boron, and so many people are deficient. So many Americans are, and so many countries are. I mean, they did a study country by country, and you know, not too many people are getting enough boron, as well as silicon and zinc and some other trace elements. So the Calcium Plus is a good one, especially for women. And then you mentioned the greens. Is that the greens Fusion 20 that you were talking about, with the Volagen?
4: Yeah. Yes, sir. That's it.
0: Okay. All right. And we just want to mention the website if people want to get more information. It's buriedtreasureln.com, right?
4: That's correct.
0: Okay. And just look for it in your natural food store, your favorite or nearest natural food store. Most people or most of the stores do carry the Buried Treasure products. And I mean, they have dozens of products, but we just touched on a few. And as you mentioned, the liquid, actually, before we run out of time, just a couple of minutes left. But the problem with other liquid food supplements, there are a few others out there in the market, but the bioavailability, it doesn't matter. I mean, whether you have a tablet of chalk, calcium, was that carbonate, or a liquid chalk supplement, it's still chalk. You're absorbing just a few percent of it instead of, a high percentage of it if you have a bioavailable source, which is what Buried Treasure does. They make sure it's easily absorbed as well as easily taken in a liquid form or a delivery form. And no sugar, no undesirable ingredients, which a lot of these liquid supplements you see on the market have sugar or sugar alcohols, things like that, and low potencies. They're not synergistic formulas and so on. So maybe a parting shot. We just have a minute or so left. Give us maybe a couple other tidbits that you use for your patients.
4: One thing I always recommend is when someone is deciding to purchase a supplement, go to a health food store where they're knowledgeable and then compare labels, because you might see a product that's $3 cheaper than another one. But when you look at the labels, the one that's $3 more is twice as strong.
0: Right.
4: So
0: go
4: spend the time and look at the labels, because that's what you need to look at, is you want that concentration of so many different nutrients for complete body health.
0: Yeah, and one example of that store, a great store, is for Tampa listeners, is Abby's Health and Nutrition on Northdale Mabry. They have the whole line of Buried Treasure products. If they don't have it, they can order it. And is there a contact source for you? Do you have a website if people want a consultation?
4: I do not, okay. But you can always reach out to Buried Treasure if there's any particular questions they can't answer.
0: Great.
4: And I will get back to you.
0: Okay, so buriedtreasureln.com, or look for it at your health food store. Dr. Chris Terrell, can't thank you enough. You're welcome back anytime.
4: Thank you. I appreciate it. Have a great day.
0: Thanks. You too. And a great spring and summer, an active one, as we tackled active nutrition. Thanks so much for joining us. Join us again next week, 167 hours from right now, for another edition of the program. Until then, I'm David Snow, reminding you that it isn't how long you live, it's how you live long. Aloha. Have a healthy week.
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14: With SRN News, I'm Bob Agnew in Washington. The head of the World Health Organization is seeking to reassure residents of the Spanish island of Tenerife, worried about the anticipated arrival there of a hantavirus-stricken cruise ship. He issued a direct message to them today, stressing that the virus is, quote, not another COVID. Medical writer Scott Strobe reports there are still some unknowns about the hantavirus that spread on that ship.
15: Different viruses have different abilities to spread. Some, like measles, can spread like wildfire. Others are harder to spread. You have to be in very close contact with someone who's very sick, who has a lot of symptoms. This hantavirus, if it's spreading from person to person, seems to be in that latter camp.
14: The ship, the MV Hondias, has more than 140 passengers and crew on board. It is headed to Spain's Canary Islands off the coast of West Africa. A tenuous month-old ceasefire appears to be holding in the Iran war as diplomacy continues, and Iran reviews the latest U.S. proposal. Bahrain, which hosts the U.S. Navy's regional headquarters, says it arrested dozens of people that it says were linked to Iran's Revolutionary Guard. The debate over alleged voter suppression continues, but John Scott reports that some new data is raising some questions about longstanding liberal claims about voter suppression.
16: Recent Census Bureau figures show minority voter turnout has increased over time. Black voter participation reached more than 51% in the 2018 midterms and about 45% in 2022, both higher than comparable elections in the early 2000s. Hispanic and Asian turnout has also risen, with both groups hitting record participation levels in the 2020 election. Conservatives say the data proves charges of GOP voter suppression are a myth. John Scott reporting.
14: U.S. stocks rose to record highs on Friday following the latest sign the nation's job market is strong. This is SRN News. So what music are they playing these days on your local Christian radio station?
17: The Pew Research Center has been asking, and it reports that contemporary Christian is the genre favored by the vast majority of America's religious broadcasters. Worship music and gospel tunes will also be heard. And like their secular counterparts, most Christian radio stations spend most of their airtime playing the most popular artists and songs. The Pew study indicates that 87% of the songs heard are by the top 10% of popular artists. Michael Harrington reporting.
14: Despite some of the worst persecution in the world, the underground church in Iran is said to be growing by leaps and bounds. A new report from International Christian Concern reveals there are more believers in Iran now than there were before the 1979 Islamic Revolution there, which brought with it an unprecedented wave of persecution. ICC says, quote, some estimates point to a million or more Iranian converts to the Christian faith. This is SRN News. The UK has committed more than $1 billion annually to the EU's Ukraine debt pool, raising concerns about neglecting homeland defense funding.
18: Prime Minister Keir Starmer faces mounting criticism over the UK's deteriorating naval capabilities, underscored by technical failures, sidelining key ships, and leaving only five frigates in service. Critics question his decision to commit substantial funds to EU-backed Ukraine loans, while domestic defense budgets remain stagnant until 2030.
14: That is Ken Lorman reporting. Data shows a major shift in where Americans are moving and where their money is going. A new analysis of IRS data from 2012 to 2023 finds nearly $2 trillion in income has moved from high-tax blue states, those controlled by Democrats, to lower-tax red states. Florida leads all of those gains. New York, the biggest loser. More on these stories at SRN News.
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24: This afternoon, expect sunshine filtering through high clouds with a high temperature of 91. Tonight, there will be a few showers early on. Otherwise, clouds will gradually clear, leaving behind humid conditions with a low of 75. Tomorrow will bring partly sunny skies and a high reaching 90. Tomorrow night, anticipate partly cloudy conditions with lingering warmth and humidity as temperatures drop to a low of 77. That's your AccuWeather forecast. I'm meteorologist Joe Lundberg for AM 860, The Answer.
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27: 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Or toll free 866-268-4422, and yes, you will reach me. Today, I want to discuss a hunch that I have, an economic one. I think we are turning a corner as a country. It's primarily a Main Street shift versus a Wall Street shift, although there's some benefits to Wall Street also. Scott Bessent, current Treasury Secretary, has stated, "It's Main Street's turn. Wall Street will be fine." And the reason I have this hunch that I believe we're starting to turn a corner, it's anecdotal. Just having my pulse on the economic and financial situation of people across the country, normal, everyday Americans. I deal with folks that are quite wealthy and those that are not, and everything in between. I have clients literally from 18 to 90 plus, every part of the country, every background, just about every career field you could think of. I've been doing this for, this is my 27th year now. After doing this for so many years, discussing economic, financial situations with so many people over so much time, you tend to get a feel or a gut feel, and I've always had a fairly good gut intuition about what's going on. Also, there's some numbers that are starting to back this feeling up. Recently, the S&P 500 closed the highest level on record. It's up over 16% since its March 30th bottom. It's been an incredible run. The biggest reason behind it is historically strong earnings. When people are starting to make more money, businesses are starting to produce things. And like I was starting to say before, my hunch is coming from people that are doing things, building stuff, servicing. They're busy. Orders are up. When I'm talking to these business owners, they're backlogged on stuff. If they're building stuff, the traders, the investors, although yes, recently have seen quite an upswing, the surge is not coming from trading an asset increase per se and printing of money, although that is still happening. That will likely change with the new Fed chair taking over here soon. But it seems like what's driving this is many call Main Street or the real economy. This is a fundamental shift in our economy. Much of the growth over the past decade or two has been from what I would call artificial inflation of dollars, printing of money, trading, things like that. This is more being driven by real economic growth. Trump's efforts to get other countries and companies to invest in America, build stuff here, we're starting to see the fruits of that. And some companies obviously are benefiting from all of that. A 16% increase in about a month, is that justified? Probably not. Markets tend to historically overreact, both to the up and the downsides. Job numbers are truly incredible. We're seeing the lowest levels of jobless claims since literally the 1960s. This is good economic news. Wealthy investors are all in on equities. Equity allocation with high net worth individuals right now is about 65% of total assets on average. This is the highest level we've seen in 5 years. Cash holdings by wealthy investors are the lowest levels we've seen since 2018. Risk appetite is through the roof right now, which is creating a wealth gap that's never been wider. In fact, the U.S. private sector financial assets relative to U.S. GDP are a record 6.7 times. What this means is the total value of stocks, bonds, and other financial instruments held by the private sector has never been larger relative to the real economy. The size of financial assets held by the private sector has more than doubled since the 1970s low. When financial assets outpace the economy long term, that increases risk. This is why Berkshire Hathaway just announced its cash balance is up to a record $397 billion, which is a record. The company has also sold $8 billion worth of stocks last quarter, marking its 14th consecutive net quarterly sale. What is Berkshire Hathaway trying to tell us through their actions? What they're saying is this recent run-up, in their opinion, stock values are overpriced. Certainly, if you got to take advantage of this, great. And you really have two options, the way I've seen for most people. You can be passive and just ride the wave up and down, the roller coaster sometimes. And if your risk appetite is high enough for that type of thing, that it doesn't stress you out or worry you much. Okay, that's fine. When things run up and you're starting to get concerned about a correction, maybe you should take some of the winnings off the table, as I often say. Reduce your risk. Your personal bank is a great way to do that. So are index annuity products. You can continue to get the upside growth, unlimited upside. We have many products with no fees, no cap, unlimited upside, and you can participate in much, if not all, or more of the upside gains. It's the best time in over 40 years for index products. I've been sharing it's the golden age of fixed assets. This isn't hyperbole. It's true. It's a fact. So if high levels of asset values are concerning you somewhat, maybe you should peel some winnings off the table, pull back on your risk. Because the most likely thing that's going to happen is after a really strong run-up, there's going to be a correction. Now, many of my more active investors, as I like to call them, understand this, and they use your personal bank as a tool to help benefit from these strong run-ups and avoid these corrections that are inevitable. Your personal bank allows them to grow their money safely with guarantees, insured, highly liquid, tax-free, earn 6% plus on your money while you're waiting for the correction to occur and re-engage when the next correction happens. And it will happen. It's just a matter of time. It requires paying some attention and some patience, certainly. But I have a number of clients that have been doing this for years and years very, very effectively. If this interests you and you want to become more active, where you peel some of your winnings off the table, take advantage of the next correction, and hopefully ride that one up too, your personal bank could be a great tool for you. 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But Berkshire Hathaway's record cash balance, selling stocks now for the 14th consecutive quarter in a row, is a warning. It's a red flag. And as I've often stated, despite this tremendous run-up we've seen in the last month, we saw a real downturn for the most part since the beginning of 2026. We're seeing a lot of volatility, and much of that is being driven by this Iran conflict. Just recently, in one day, due to announcements made by President Trump and Iran, we saw oil prices drop and rise again all in one day by over 10%. 10% swing down and then back up again. This uncertainty creates tremendous volatility. Again, if you have the stomach for it, kudos to you. Human behavior studies show about 80% of human beings don't have that kind of risk appetite. That's just a fact. It's a human behavior statistical fact. And I know when I discuss this with some people, they're even somewhat embarrassed by that when they say they just can't handle the risk, the up and down. They lose sleep at night. It stresses them out. They'll say they should be more durable or resistant to that, but they just can't help it. And eventually many of them just go to cash or sit on the wayside or go way more conservative, which obviously reduces their returns. And that's why index products are so much better fit for that type of person. You can get strong upside gains without downside risk. And that's a common fallacy that if you want guarantees, you have to give up strong gains. That's just not true. We have products that have averaged 10, 11% plus average annual returns for a decade plus. We even have some that have averaged in the double-digit ranges for 15, 20 years plus. These are real actual numbers, net, net, net, in your account. That's what matters, right? Issue of fees often come up. As I stated, we have many products that have no fee, no cap, unlimited upside, sometimes 100% or more of the participation rate, which means you can get the entire gain of the index, the upside. And I get asked the question, how do I get paid? Or what are the fees? Regardless of what a financial person's title is, I'm sure you can appreciate that if they recommend a financial tool, they typically get paid by the company. It's usually in the form of a commission. That's how I get paid. And if we're not charging money under management fees, for example, say 1%, in a decade, you've got 10% more money without compounding. This is something that my clients tend to really prefer. Part of the reason why my 27th year successfully doing this as an agency, thousands of clients, extremely high retention rate, Because once you are able to grow your money and get solid double-digit returns, we had folks making over 20% this past year on their index products. And the difference between index products with my clients versus somebody invested directly in the market is this. If they get that 20% return, for example, plus in a year, and the market corrects after that, they get to keep it. Not only do they guarantee the principal, the downside, but when you lock in a gain, that becomes your new principal. So literally each and every year, your account value stays the same or goes up. It never goes down. I know index products out there have gotten somewhat of a bad rap in terms of low returns or fees sometimes. It's not the product's fault. That's what I want you to understand. You're in the wrong indexes. You're in poor performing indexes or ones with fees that are causing your returns to not be very good. I run into this all the time. Literally every week, I meet with somebody who shows me an index product they've had for a number of years, and their average returns are in the 3 to 5% range typically. Where I'm doing reviews with my clients, I can't think of a single client I've reviewed in the past couple of years that received less than 7% returns, and many of them double digits.

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2: 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And yes, you will reach me. So although the stock market has seen tremendous recovery rebound in the past month or so, due to many of these companies hosting stellar earnings reports, jobless numbers are down. These are all good signs and good things for the economy. We're not out of the woods yet. And this is where I believe some of the volatility will continue, as we have seen since much of this year. And one of the reasons that we're not out of the woods yet happens to be where Americans are currently priced out of homes. Depending on the state, the percentage of Americans who cannot afford the average median home in their state ranges from a low of 59% to a high of 83%. So basically, 60 to 80% of Americans cannot afford the average home today. Median home prices vary in different parts of the country, but the fact remains that the vast majority of Americans just simply can't afford it. Particularly affects younger people. If younger people can't get started, start a family, and those types of things because they just can't afford a home, we're going to see some real negative consequences of this long term until this problem gets fixed. And this isn't an easy one to fix, frankly, because on top of housing prices still remaining too high for the vast majority of Americans, the personal savings rate is some of the lowest levels we've seen since the 2008 financial crisis. Inflation numbers have been declining, but the problem still exists is that even if you have a 2.5% or so inflation rate, it doesn't mean prices are going down. They're still going up. They're just going up slower than they were before when we had 6, 7, or even 9% inflation readings a few years ago. And it's the cumulative total of approximately 30 to even 50% increases on basic household goods like food, housing, clothing, fuel. That cumulative increase is what's squeezing households' buying power and why we're seeing such a low savings rate for a big percentage of Americans. This is a challenge for a growing economy. Now, the low jobs numbers, as I stated earlier, is helpful in offsetting that and could eventually help alleviate that problem some. So again, there's cause for concern and cause for hope. The U.S. auto loan crisis is also still accelerating. The average amount that a car borrower is underwater is now over $7,000. Part of the reason, overall, about 30% of car buyers who traded in a vehicle past quarter had negative equity. Part of the problem was pandemic-era vehicles jumped in price. Many bought at what now was peak prices, and those have lost value faster than borrowers can pay down the loans. And this article I find of particular interest. The title states that the U.S. bond market is in serious trouble. And the reason they're saying that is because bond yield rates, or the interest rates that bonds are paying, have risen. They point out that the 10-year Treasury is now up to about 4.5%. The 30-year Treasury has hit 5% recently. Now, the thing about bonds is, depending on what side of the equation you are, it's either a good or a bad thing.

0: you a buyer of bonds because you want the interest rates it's paying? Well, in that case, the higher interest rates happens to be a good thing. Conversely, if you own bonds previous years that were paying a very low interest rate, now that same bond is paying a much higher interest rate, your old bond is worth less. You go back 3 or 4 years, 30-year treasuries were selling for less than 2%. If you owned one of those and it's only paying you about 2% interest versus you can purchase one today and it's paying 5% interest, more than double the return on that bond. Obviously, the bond that's paying 2% is worth a lot less than the bond that's paying 5%. Now, why this is the golden era of fixed assets and why insurance companies and banks and those industries are doing so well is about 70 to 80% of a typical insurance company's portfolio, what they own, are bonds, are paying double to 2.5 times more than they were 3 or 4 years ago. The profits on their portfolios have more than doubled on average. The insurance industry and the banking industry have not seen these types of returns since literally the 1970s. This is why it's the golden age. This is why it's been the best it's been in over 40 years. And this is why the returns on these index products, your personal bank, dividends, all of these things, we're seeing record numbers, record levels we haven't seen since literally the 1970s. It wasn't that long ago you couldn't find a CD that would pay even 1%. Not many people were interested in investing in that type of financial tool. Today you can find 4% easily. Well, right there, that's more than quadruple the return to the CD investment holder. I'm not necessarily saying CDs have the best returns in the fixed asset world, but you can see the difference. You can see where an increase in the long-term bond yields that's more than doubled has allowed the banking industry to offer CDs that have more than quadrupled in their rate of returns. The same thing applies with insurance companies. The rate of returns on their index products versus what was offered 3, 4 years ago or longer have literally, in most cases, tripled, if not even quadrupled, from what they were before. This is why if you have an index annuity product or an IUL, a dividend-paying whole life policy, you really should look at the new products because they're almost certainly paying double, triple, sometimes even quadruple, more than what you have been getting previously. And I'll be sharing this in probably the next segment. A client that I met with recently who has had an index annuity product for the past 9 years, they've averaged about 3% returns, very poor. They have an index cap on one of their indexes, their primary index they're invested in, at 4.5% cap, which means they can never make more than 4.5% a year. I showed them a new product that would pay them a 20% bonus and a 12% cap on the exact same index, and that wasn't the best option available. So even if we took the same index that they already had and rolled them over, transferred them 1035, a tax-free exchange, so no taxes involved, we could get them a 20% bonus plus nearly quadruple their upside potential gains on the exact same index. And there were other indexes that offered even better. No fee, unlimited caps, unlimited upside. Historically, they've averaged 9, 10, 11% average annual returns over the past decade plus. And the reason why the 20% bonus was so important is they had a penalty to get out of the existing product, the poor performing index product. Well, their penalty was nowhere near 20%. It was less than half that, in fact. They were significantly ahead with the bonus over the penalty, and now the potential to triple to quadruple the returns they've been getting, assuming the next decade looks like the past decade. And I think that's a pretty good bet. Although we are in a volatile period, a transition period, we have uncertainty with the Iran situation, the Middle East, lots of volatility. Our economy is transitioning from, as Scott Bessent, Treasury Secretary of State, has stated, from a Wall Street to a Main Street-focused economy. There's going to be hiccups. There's going to be bumps. There's going to be uncertainty. But in the long run, I do believe we're starting to see the beginnings of a good, strong, growing, real economy for people who make stuff, build stuff, provide services, unlike what we've seen probably for the past 3 or 4 decades even. It's been so long ago, many of us have forgotten what that is really like. And we're going to have to go back to what things were like in the 80s or 90s even. Another question I get often is about the U.S. dollar and the world currency reserve status. Here's another reason why I'm seeing reasons for optimism. Offshore U.S. dollar deposits held in banks outside of the U.S. are up to a record of $14.5 trillion, which is an all-time record. International banks hold more U.S. dollars than at any time in history. Offshore U.S. dollars are now equivalent to about 43% of U.S. domestic bank deposits, and no other currency is anywhere close to this level. Global demand for the U.S. dollar is the highest it's ever been. So the fears of the U.S. dollar losing its world reserve currency status have been greatly exaggerated so far. And there's some new developments that are likely to cause this to continue for the long term. I'll share those in the next segment, so stay tuned.
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0: 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Yes, you will reach me. People are often surprised by that. But if you reach out to me, call, email, go to my website, you have a question, you want to inquire about something, you'd like to discuss your financial situation, or just explore a really strong diversification strategy, reach out to me. You will find it quite educational. I'm almost certain of that. Most people find it very beneficial. It's worth looking into. Now, I mentioned in the last segment that offshore U.S. dollar deposits have never been higher. Global demand for the U.S. dollar has also never been higher. This bodes well for the U.S. dollars as a world reserve currency. There's some other things that are happening that will likely lead to the dollar's dominance as a world reserve currency in the future. The dollar's strength as a world reserve currency is based on the petrodollar. World markets currently are all priced in U.S. dollars. World oil markets currently are priced in U.S. dollars. There's no effort to change that. The Iran conflict and shutting down of the Strait of Hormuz has caused many companies and countries to switch their purchase of oil from the Middle East to the United States, further increasing the dominance of the U.S. dollar, U.S. petrodollar. But it's even going beyond that. UAE recently left OPEC. This is massive news after 58 years of being a member. Part of the reason was they are sitting on $93 trillion of spare oil capacity, and it was never allowed to pump because Saudi-driven OPEC quotas kept getting in the way. They want to be able to sell their oil and not be restricted. Can't say I blame them. But to make matters even stronger for the U.S. dollar, they opened a sovereign dollar swap line with the U.S. Treasury. A lot of people don't understand, in the media even, what these sovereign dollar swap lines are about. What the Treasury does is they roll out a direct dollar swap line with a country. They did it last year with Argentina, now with United Arab Emirates. This is probably one of the biggest shifts in global finance since Nixon took us off the gold standard in 1971. And in a positive way, likely leads to a huge shift in the U.S. dollar dominance in global finance. Instead of the International Monetary Fund or World Banks or these other organizations dominating world finance, the Trump administration has circumvented the middleman. These swap lines are not bailouts or foreign aid. The Fed provides dollars to a foreign central bank, and it takes their collateral, it takes their currency as collateral, and reverses it later at the same rate. There's little or no risk. It's purely leverage. And now those countries can then purchase and use more U.S. dollars. It puts the United States in the driver's seat, even more so than it was previously. The International Monetary Fund will likely continue to exist. It just won't control or dominate. The United States will. It cuts the middleman. There are benefits to being part of the club and access to the U.S. dollar with these credit swaps. Membership has privileges. Exclusion has consequences. This greatly weakens the BRICS currency, as it puts the United States in charge of the global financial situation and likely ensures long-term U.S. dollar dominance as the world's reserve currency. Clearly, one of the benefits many people have attributed to precious metals was the weakening of the U.S. dollar as a world reserve currency and the BRICS gaining momentum. That's pretty much a dead horse now. So if you're going to own precious metals, I would not recommend that being one of the reasons for doing so. There's some other reasons to do so, I understand, but that probably isn't one of them going forward. This is one of the reasons why I'm even more bullish or positive about dollar-denominated assets going forward, particularly in the medium and long term. I've stated this many times before. I believe we have short-term volatility as our economy transitions, as we transition from a more of a Wall Street-focused economy to a Main Street-focused economy. These are all the efforts that are going on as we currently speak. The fact that President Trump has secured $19 trillion of agreements from around the world to invest in the United States. What I want you to understand, folks, is even if only half of those actually come to fruition, $10 trillion invested into our country over the next few years will have a massive impact in a positive way. More things will be made here. There will be more jobs. Part of the reason why I believe we're seeing unemployment numbers drop, income will start to go up. We have fewer people in the country today than we did a year ago. Deportations and those types of things are continuing. They actually have not slowed down. If you look at the raw numbers, ICE is actually deporting more people than it was last year. They have more agents. They're just doing it quieter, which is less which is more politically palatable. One of the folks I met with this past week was quite interesting. Very intelligent gentleman. He's a scientist, in fact. Had a number of different investments in various places. Very typical to what I see on a regular basis. Heard the show. Reached out to me. Felt like he needed to consider some diversification. He liked the idea of index products with the unlimited upside, no downside risk. With the recent run-up of the S&P 500 hitting new all-time highs, a lot of people look at that as a good time to peel off some winnings before we see the next correction. And an index product allows you to lock that in. Don't participate in the downsides or the corrections, which is great. And when you lock in your gains, you keep moving forward. Oftentimes, when I look at portfolios like this gentleman's over the past 5-10 years or so, his average returns, looking at the statements, were about 6%, mostly in equities, so fairly aggressively invested. There's a lot of reasons behind it. Some involves fees, some of it involves the products he's invested in. But when you see these S&P returns like 20%, please understand, most people are not invested in those types of assets, and they have a diversified portfolio, so their actual returns in the vast majority of cases, at least on statements I look at on a regular basis, are far less. And to be fair, this gentleman's returns over the last 5 years or so were higher than what I see most of the time. This isn't guesswork. We're looking at actual statements. How much did you start with and how much do you have now divided by how many years? It's really not that complicated. I pointed out to him the index products that we have available over that same time frame have averaged about double that. Showed him a couple of different indexes that averaged over 11% over the last 5-10 years. I showed him some others he reached back out to me for some longer term numbers, and we have products that have averaged 7-11% over the last 15-20 years. These are actual returns, net, net, net, in your account. Because that's what matters. How much is your account start with and how much is in it now, right? Or how much you have now and how much will you have in 5 years or 10 years from now or whatever. As we discussed, potentially rolling over some of these assets, some assets he wanted to keep where they were, which was perfectly fine. I agreed. I felt like he had valid reasons for doing so, but some others he was not so happy with. Again, the ones that have given him about a 6% return over the past 5 years. The ability to grow the money, most likely roughly double, again, based on assuming the next decade looks like the past decade, his returns will likely roughly double. And if the next decade is not as strong as the past decade, well, he won't lose on those downturns either, will he? And this is why I shared with him and showed him some examples where in the vast majority of the cases, the folks that were invested in the index, good index products, strong upside gains, little or no fees, unlimited caps, unlimited upside, strong participation rates, often had more money in their accounts than if they had stayed invested directly in the markets. And the reason was quite simple. They didn't participate in the downturns. If you have a downturn and then you have to recover from that, whatever time frame that recovery is, whether it's a year, 2, 5 years, or whatever, we've seen some that have taken 10 years or more in this century. Whatever that downturn and recovery period time is, you have to understand, did you make any return during that time frame? The answer is no. You're just retracing old ground. You're getting back to where you were. An index product allows you to not participate in that downturn. And then when the markets do recover, the indexes do recover, you get to go up from the higher point. So if an index in the markets drops 20% in a year, for example, and you don't participate, you have 20% more money, don't you? And then if it goes up from there, you're going up with 20% more money in your account. And that is why, in most cases, with clients I deal with, looking at statements, real statements, not estimates, not hunches, real statements, they often have more money. Again, because they didn't participate in the downsides. If you want more information on this, contact me at yourpersonalbank.com. And I would encourage you to stay tuned in the last segment because I got another client here that is a situation I often run into with folks who do have index annuity products and the reasons why they're not performing like they should and how we can fix it.
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0: 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Yes, you will reach me. So this last client I want to discuss today that I met this past week was a interesting and common situation I run into. And this was a gentleman who had an index annuity product he had purchased 9 years ago. His average annual return on this particular product was about 3%. He had several indexes available in this product. His best one had an annual cap rate of 4.5%, which means the maximum he could earn in a year would be 4.5%. I run into this all the time, nearly every week. He wasn't happy with his returns. He heard me discussing clients getting strong double-digit returns even for the past decade. No fees, no caps, unlimited upside, strong participation rates. And as I shared with him, as I often do, and this is a common misconception that if you want guarantees, you have to give up strong returns. That is not true. That's a fallacy. Index products have gotten somewhat of a bad rap because many of them have poor returns. It's not the product. You're in the wrong indexes. Why are you in poor performing indexes? The most likely reason, sadly, is you and the agent you worked with just didn't know any better. Now, why would they not know any better? They didn't have the information they needed able to steer you or guide you towards the indexes that tend to perform stronger. Most of the time, it's a lack of knowledge and a lack of information and a lack of the proprietary information like index performance reports that very, very few advisors or agents have access to. Also, the vast majority of financial people are tied to a certain organization, so they're not independent, which means they're not able to offer essentially every product that is available. They may or may not be able to offer you the best thing that's available. 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It may be the best thing they have available of their repertoire of products, but it's not necessarily the best product available in the industry across the country. There's a difference, a big difference in most cases. And if you look at these index performance reports, which if you contact me at yourpersonalbank.com, schedule a time, I will show you. These get updated monthly. And there are literally hundreds of indexes out there from Goldman Sachs, Morgan Stanley, S&P, NASDAQ, you name it. Performance reports share the 1, 5, 10-year results of what these indexes have actually done. Again, it's not estimates. It's not projections. It's actual returns. And what you will find when you look at this index performance report is you will quickly see that about 80% of the indexes that exist and are offered out there are poor performers. What I mean by that is average less than 7% annually over the past decade. Many of them only offer 3, 4, 5%. That tends to be the norm. That's the old 80-20 rule, the 80% rule, just don't do very well. So statistically, if you have an index product, IUL, index annuity, the indexes that you're invested in, there's an 80% chance you're in an 80% product or a poor performer. There's an 80% chance you're in an 80% index or a poor performer. About 20% stand out. Many have strong double-digit 10, 11% even average annual returns over the past decade plus, some 15, 20 years even. And we've seen returns on some indexes as much as 37% just in 1 year, a couple of years ago. Now, we had one index last year that went up 67% in 1 year. Happened to be a gold index. I get asked that question often too. Yes, we have a gold index annuity product that returned 67% last year. Now, is it likely to do that again this next year? Probably not. That's most likely an outlier. Would I recommend jumping into that one at this point? Again, probably not, unless you had some really, really good reasons to do so. Now, the beauty of this is the folks that were in that index a year or so ago received that 67% return in 1 year, and now it's locked in, that gain. So if you had $100,000 invested in there, you now have $167,000 in 1 year. And if gold goes down next year, you get to keep the $167,000 in the gold index annuity. And that's true for any index you're in. That's the strength and the power of these products. Well, the other problem I run into typically with folks who already have an index annuity product, there's an early surrender charge to get out of it. And this is what often causes people to not consider looking at an alternative because they feel like, well, although I'm not getting very good returns, it'll cost me too much to get out. Again, this is another fallacy that or myth I want to dispel. We have products with strong index returns, most cases double, even triple the returns you've been getting, say over the past decade versus what you did get, plus upwards of 20% or more signing bonuses up front. I'm not aware of any index annuity product with a 20% penalty. Therefore, even if you had a relatively high penalty, let's say it was as high as even 10%, that would be pretty extraordinarily high. And you had a 20% bonus, signing bonus, you could see really quickly where you're well ahead of the ball game right out the gate. Plus, in being in stronger indexes, likely see double, even triple returns going forward. I was finishing up the paperwork for a client I worked with the last couple of weeks. They're transferring the funds. He's getting a 20% bonus on these products. He had a 6% penalty to get out. His bonus was nearly $100,000 combined, where his penalty was only about $30,000. So he's up $70,000 day one on his account values, and the indexes over the past decade have averaged about 2.5 times the returns of what he's been receiving. Well, that's a pretty good bet. And I understand that past performance is no guarantee of future results. We've all heard that. But if we look at two different indexes, and let's say we're looking at one that has never, ever in the past decade, ever performed more than 5% in any given year. There's a lot of them out there like that, folks. I want you to understand that. In fact, that's the norm. That's not the exception. That's actually the norm, which is why index products have gotten somewhat of a bad rap in terms of poor performance. But then we look at other indexes that have averaged 8, 9, 10, even 11% average annual returns over the past decade, 15, 20 years even. Well, what are the odds of the strong performer doing better next year than the poor performer? What are the odds of the one that's never done more than 5 suddenly bust out a 10% return in 1 year? It could happen, but the odds are quite low. Statistical probability to it, you probably have a 80, 90% chance or better of the strong performing index outperforming the poor performing index. You want to put the odds in your favor. It's quite simple. And what if the markets continue to go up and go strong? Well, great. If you're in a index IUL or index annuity product, no or very low fees, no cap, unlimited upside, Well, guess what? You're going to get that strong return. I have stated earlier, I have seen 37% return in 1 year on indexes credited into people's accounts. That's not the norm, understand, but I just want you to understand what has and does happen. And that's where that fallacy of if you want guarantees, you need to give up strong returns is false. You can still obtain strong gains on good market years or good index years with a strong index. But conversely, if the market doesn't perform so well or even has a correction, well, now you're also way ahead because you don't lose. The principal is guaranteed. And then secondly, on top of that, when it does recover after that correction, you have more money in your account. You're recovering from the higher point, not the lower point, which means you don't have to retrace the losses, which means you don't have to give up that lost time, however long it takes, for that recovery to get back to where it was. What if it takes a year or two or five or even 10 or 15 we've seen? Remember the lost decade in the early 2000s? It was called that because many people who had invested in 2000 after the dot-com crash took a decade to get back to where they were. Will that happen again? I certainly hope not, for everyone's sake. But is it in the realm of possibility? Certainly, absolutely, we have to be aware of that. I would strongly encourage anyone who's seen some tremendous benefits, run-ups in the last month or so. My gosh, 16% increase in the S&P 500 in roughly 1 month. That's incredible. Is that sustainable? Probably not. Will we see a correction or a breather or something? Most likely. We're seeing oil prices shift 10% up and down, even in a day, just on news from the Middle East. Until these things are settled, regardless, even if it is settled, when you're at extreme levels, that volatility and risk is enhanced. This is why Berkshire Hathaway is sitting on a record level of cash, the highest they've ever been, because they recognize that the risk is elevated, and this is the time to pull back on your risk. The chips have built up. You've done well. That's awesome. Take some winnings off the table. That's my recommendation. Let the rest ride. See if it'll continue. By the way, if you put it in the index product, you will also still get upside gains going forward if the run continues. When that point occurs, when the correction occurs, you now don't participate. And lastly, some of these index products even have an interesting feature that you can lock in the gains at any, not just at the end of each year, but at any point you want to. So we're seeing some of our folks do that, where we've seen this tremendous run-up in this past month, and maybe they're halfway through their year, three quarters of the way, and they're feeling like, hey, I'd like to lock in or put in a range where if it goes below this, I'm out, and I lock that gain in that I've just received. You don't have to ride the roller coaster up and back down again if you don't want to. You can ride the roller coaster up and get most, if not all, of the benefits you've been getting without the downside risk. And when you understand, you put those two pieces together, in my experience with my clients long term, most of them actually have more money. And isn't that what it's all about? It's about how much money is in your account when everything's said and done. 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
6: With SRN News, I'm Bob Agnew in Washington. The cruise ship caught up in a hunt virus outbreak is headed to one of Spain's Canary Islands.
7: The CDC says it is sending a team to the island. Dr. John Lowe with the University of Nebraska Medical Center says Americans from the ship will be headed to quarantine at their facility in Omaha.
8: What we've been called on to do is to support the U.S. In bringing back a group of American citizens back to the U.S. safely and to ensure that they're safely monitored.
7: Three people have died since the outbreak and five passengers who left the ship are infected. Authorities say the risk to the Canary Islands is low. No one on board is showing symptoms. I'm Jennifer King.
6: A tenuous ceasefire appeared to be holding today after the U.S. struck two Iranian oil tankers this week. Even as a country that hosts the U.S. Navy's regional headquarters, said it arrested dozens of people it believes are linked to Iran's Revolutionary Guard. President Trump telling reporters the leaders of Russia and Ukraine have agreed to a 3-day ceasefire and an exchange of prisoners.
9: So they're going to be transferring almost immediately 1,000 prisoners from each side. That's very good. Russia, Ukraine.
10: Plan to talk to them again and try to
9: get this. Yeah, I will. I'd like to see a big extension.
6: The mass exodus of New York's wealthy continues. Here's correspondent John Scott.
11: Major Wall Street firms and prominent billionaires are relocating operations outside New York City in response to Mayor Zoran Mamdani's tax the rich policies. Critics warn the wealth flight will harm the city's economy and could lead to higher taxes for middle class residents.
6: That is John Scott reporting. Critics, including real estate tycoon Steve Roth, argue that Mamdani's approach of taxing the rich is dangerous, predicting economic damage and future tax burdens extending to middle-class families in New York as well. This is SRN News. New report indicates the world is divided between Catholics and Protestants.
12: The Pew Research Center has been mapping the two belief systems, and it concludes that Catholicism is strongest in Latin America, while Africa is largely Protestant. Europe is divided about evenly, with more Catholics in the East and more Protestants in the West. Asian nations tend to skew more Catholic, while the Protestants are the majority in the U.S. and in Canada. Overall, more people are quitting the Catholic Church and joining Protestant ones. Michael Harrington reporting.
6: A wide-ranging Australian inquiry examining anti-Semitism in the country began this week, with testimony from Jews who say escalating hatred has left them fearful and vulnerable. The investigation was launched after 15 people were killed when two gunmen opened fire at a Hanukkah celebration on Bondi Beach back in December. The Royal Commission on Anti-Semitism and Social Cohesion, the highest form of inquiry in Australia, will sit for 2 weeks. This is SRN News. A number of former Big Ten and NFL football players are suing their former school over a doctor's alleged sexual abuse.
13: 30 former Ohio State football players, including some former NFL players, are agreeing to join a federal lawsuit against the university over the sexual abuse of student athletes decades ago by a team doctor. Rocky Ratliff, a lawyer in the case, said Thursday that the men have signed letters of agreement to join a lawsuit. Ohio State has fought lawsuits brought by former student athletes over its failure to stop abuse by Dr. Richard Strauss. Hundreds say they were abused by him. Ohio State says it has tried to reconcile with survivors through settlements, counseling services, and medical treatment. I'm Geffen Coolbaugh.
6: U.S. stocks rose to record highs following the latest sign the nation's job market is doing better than economists were expecting. You'll find more on these stories at srnnews.com.
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20: This afternoon, expect sunshine filtering through high clouds with a high temperature of 91. Tonight there will be a few showers in the evening, then clouds will gradually break up, making for a humid night with a low of 75. Looking ahead to tomorrow, anticipate partially sunny skies with a high reaching 90. Tomorrow night will bring partly cloudy conditions, staying warm and humid with a low of 77. That's your AccuWeather forecast. I'm meteorologist Joe Lundberg for AM 860, The Answer.
21: So when I saw this story, I was like, oh my gosh, I can so relate to this because this actually happened to me. You know, Mr. Wonderful, Kevin O'Leary from Shark Tank.
22: Of course.
21: He was out talking about, he was interviewing some guy, and then on the Zoom call, suddenly in the background, the kid's mother shows up and says, oh, you know, I'm here for the interview too.
22: Oh.
21: And then Kevin O'Leary said, you know what, we're going to call a stop to this right now. Okay. Mom cannot be in the interview with you.
22: Why not?
21: You know, when it happened to me, this 23-year-old guy showed up. I don't even remember what he was interviewing for, but it was like maybe even 2 or 3 years ago.
22: Okay.
21: So he shows up and Amber says, he's here with his mother. And I'm like, what do you mean his mother? So sure enough, they both come in my conference room and I said, you know, hi, can I help you? Why are you here with your son? And she said, I am here for moral support.
22: Well, you
0: usually do the moral support when you're waiting in the parking lot in the car.
21: Exactly. And then she was so offended when I said, well, if you want me to interview your son, you just have to go downstairs and wait in the lobby.
0: And did she?
21: Yes, but she gave me that stink eye.
0: Did you hire the person?
21: What do you think?
0: I know the answer is no, but did the mother factor into the decision, or they just weren't right for the job?
21: The mother, well, he was kind of a mousy guy.
0: Okay.
21: And so that was a big part, because, you know, being around all of us here, you can't be mousy.
0: No.
21: Okay. Because you're just going to get steamrolled right over.
0: But isn't a lot of people in the IT industry mousy?
21: Yeah, a lot of them.
0: It must be hard. Or you do a good job of just bringing them out of their mouse hole.
21: Exactly. As it turns out, 3 out of 4 Gen Zers in a recent survey say that they have brought their parents to an interview.
0: That's too many.
21: Okay. 40% have mom or dad respond to whatever the HR person writes back. Okay, so.
0: I mean, I'm living that right now.
21: Are you?
0: Mackenzie came up to me and she's like, hey, this college wants me to come out for a softball tryout. Can you write an email to respond back to them?
21: And you did?
0: Of course.
21: Okay, see, okay, because Ian used to do that to me. And I'd say, you know, you got to write it yourself. But if you want me to look at it afterwards, I'll do it.
0: No, I just wanted to get it over with.
21: Or you could just do ChatGPT.
0: Well, of course, that's what I did.
21: Yeah, I know. And on that happy note, welcome, ladies and gentlemen. After all, this is the nation's largest, best, award-winning show, the biggest show about all things digital. I'm, of course, America's beloved digital goddess, Kim Komando, here with you once again. And joining me is my co-host, Andrew Babinski. Hello there, Andrew. And
0: hi,
21: you can
0: Kim.
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0: 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Subscribe, like, share. It helps out the algorithm. It helps out the show. We want to stay on YouTube, but we have to make sure we have an audience there.
21: Yes. So just do it. Even if you don't like the show.
0: I listen to multiple podcasts, both audio format and go on YouTube and watch them. It's a different experience. I like it.
21: And plus, you get to see this lovely jacket that I'm wearing today.
0: Is that pink?
21: It's pink.
0: Not salmon?
21: No.
0: Okay.
21: Pink.
0: I'm not good with colors. I don't know.
21: I know. You're still wearing like shorts, but that's okay. 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So, Andrew, have you been following what's going on with the war, of course?
0: There's a war?
21: Yes.
0: Oh.
21: But here's what a lot of people aren't talking about. You know, there was a strike. It was precise. But it was the technology, because we talk about tech here, that really made it possible. And it was really kind of something out of a sci-fi thriller. And it's been running quietly in the background for years. I mean, for literally years. It all starts with traffic cameras.
0: Huh?
21: I know. This is the wild part about it. We're not talking about spy planes and drones and satellites. In Tehran, their own street cameras, Israelis unit 8200. Think of them as like the NSA on steroids.
0: Okay.
21: They spent years hacking into the city's traffic surveillance network.
0: So they could know where the leaders were and where everybody was?
21: Exactly. Exactly. And all this footage was encrypted and fed to Tel Aviv every single day, 24/7, for years and years and years, right? Then the AI went to work. We're talking billions of data points were fed into network models. The Ayatollah's route, schedule, bodyguards, who arrived first, who left last, what cars would double back. It just kept watching and watching and learning and learning. And so by the time that the mission launched, the targeting data wasn't old. It was actually happening in real time.
0: Wow.
21: Isn't that something?
0: It's very cool.
21: Let's see. We had drones, of course, there.
0: Did you see what they did with the drones, though?
21: What do you mean?
0: They amassed this like army of drones that then flew in so that all of the radar would pick them up. And it got confused. It didn't know what was what, where was where. And so when the fighter jets came in behind, it all got lost in the mix because they couldn't track what everything was happening
21: just,
0: in the air.
21: Yeah, it was all just all scrambled out.
0: Right.
21: Wow. Well, the thing that really was astounding me is that when they took out the Ayatollah, they knew exactly where he was, right? And they knew where all the cronies were all around him. So did you hear what happened afterwards?
0: Mm-mm.
21: Okay. So after all this goes down, couple of days later, they're trying to figure out who is going to replace the Ayatollah. Okay. And so they have all these guys in one room, in one building, and they're all voting. And as they're voting, the Israeli United States, they take them all out.
0: Right.
21: Okay.
0: Like, I saw that the president was making a speech, and he's like, well, he could have replaced him, but he's dead. And he could replace him, but I think he's dead.
21: Yeah. And then how about just one more thing? The video of us taking out the Iranian naval ship. That was phenomenal.
0: I will say, though, this has been an awful week if you're trying to follow this war on social media.
21: Why is that?
0: So many faked, phony AI videos to where I watch something and I go, oh, my gosh, that's crazy. Shock and awe, whatever. And then I go to the next one and it shows, have you seen this clip? It's 100% AI.
21: Or it's from a video game. I watched one. I'm like, wow, look at that going. It's like, oh, no, that was from a video game.
0: I was fooled like 60 times this week.
21: Meta's glasses, the Ray-Ban glasses.
0: Yeah.
21: We've talked about those.
0: Mm-hmm.
21: A Swedish news outlet just found out what happens to all the footage. Okay. It's actually routed to contractors in Nairobi, Kenya. So if you're unfamiliar, is that the Meta glasses, they have this little built-in camera.
0: Right.
21: And then it records everything that it sees. Okay. When you tell it to record.
0: Sure.
21: So all this footage is going back into Kenya. That's where real humans are watching every single bit of this footage. And they're labeling it to train Meta's artificial intelligence.
0: Okay.
21: So what do you think they're seeing?
0: I mean, they're obviously seeing like bathrooms and bedrooms inside of people's houses, people's work in their office, their friends, the places they go, bars.
21: People having sex.
0: Oh, yeah, that too. Yeah.
21: And one guy, the one story that I thought was interesting, husband and wife, he takes off the glasses, puts them on the dresser while they're recording. Because his wife says something like, oh, honey, I'm going to go in and change. So he puts them there so he can watch her change.
0: It's his wife. Just follow her.
21: Okay.
0: But that's actually kind of hot that he wanted to see his wife change.
21: Yeah, I guess you're right. Meanwhile, Zuck bought a new house.
0: He did.
21: $170 million.
0: Is it the highest price tag on a house in the history of Florida?
21: Yes. Yes.
0: And now he's leaving and going to Florida to escape paying, what, 5% in taxes?
21: Yes.
0: Like $10 billion or something like that?
21: So it's 30,000 square feet.
0: Okay.
21: 9 bedrooms. The thing that
0: That's all? For 30,000 square feet, there's only 9 bedrooms?
21: There's a dock. There's massage rooms. There's secret passageways. There's a 1,500-gallon fish tank.
0: So that's cool.
21: I was curious, like, so how big is a 1,500-gallon fish tank?
0: Well, I had a 400-gallon fish tank.
21: Oh, that was a big one.
0: Yes. And it was, what could I compare it to? The size of a large couch?
21: This one's 13 feet long, 4 feet wide, and between 5 and 6 feet tall.
0: Yeah, that's huge.
21: Okay.
0: That's a swimming pool in some countries.
21: Takes up 52 square feet. Not that bad. But the water at 1,500 gallons, it's over 12,500 pounds.
0: Yeah, a bit heavy.
21: So I also decided I wanted to do just another piece of math magic. Okay. So let's say you buy a house for $170 million.
0: Sure.
21: You got to put 20% down.
0: Okay.
21: Okay. And let's just say that you have a 30-year mortgage at 5% interest.
0: You think he has a mortgage on this house?
21: No, I was just curious.
0: Oh, okay. What the payment would be?
21: Yeah. The payments, and this doesn't include taxes and insurance and a staff, because you need a staff.
0: Okay.
21: Stuff. It's about $730,000 a month.
0: Oh, that's it?
21: Okay.
0: Make double payments, Mark. You'll have that thing paid off in 17 years.
21: And speaking of big tech titans, a lot of people haven't really been talking about this. And it really disturbs me. So I thought we should really bring it to everybody's attention because it's one of these stories that happened and it kind of gets pushed underneath the rug, so to speak. Now, if you are Bill Gates, you're worth $108 billion. Okay. So

0: Craig Dubinsky, the CEO of Happy Products. He's built some of the biggest brands in personal care. So when a guy like that tells me a piece of software saved his company, I listen. Here's what he told me.
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0: So I was so jazzed. Can you tell I'm so excited today?
1: You have a lot of energy.
0: I am so excited today because today is the first day that we launch Splash of AI. That's my weekly AI newsletter. And can you guess what the open rate is? Because you know what? Okay, before we back up, you know, open rates are everything if you're in the newsletter business.
1: Correct.
0: Okay. And as is unsubscribe rate, click-through rate, because it tells you the healthy status of that newsletter. And granted, it's the first one, so people are pretty jazzed about it. And it's rolling out slowly because you have to like warm up what's called warming up the IPs. Because otherwise, all the email providers think you're just a big spammer if you just send like a 500,000 emails to one place. So what do you think the open rate is?
1: Now, is this being sent to all of your other newsletter subscribers?
0: No, they have to subscribe to this.
1: They have to do it?
0: Yes.
1: And how many people are subscribed to the AI newsletter?
0: About 500,000. But okay. We can't send out 500,000 at once.
1: Sure. I'm going to say the open rate is 51.6%.
0: Oh, close. About 56%.
1: Nice.
0: Yes. And then you, right on time, Zandra.
1: With new newsletter, revenue is flowing in. We can afford a new sound effect.
0: There you go. If you haven't already subscribed, go to splashofai.com. 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
5: SRN News, I'm Mary Rose. A fragile month-old ceasefire appears to be holding in the Iran war as diplomacy continues, and Iran reviews the latest U.S. proposal. Iran hosts the U.S. Navy's regional headquarters and says it arrested dozens of people it alleged were linked to Iran's Revolutionary Guard. Washington on Saturday awaited an Iranian response to its latest proposal for a deal to end the war, reopen the Strait of Hormuz, and roll back Tehran's disputed nuclear program. Britain says it is deploying a warship to the Middle East to join a potential mission to protect commercial ships in the strait once hostilities end. The head of the World Health Organization is seeking to reassure residents of the Spanish island of Tenerife worried about the anticipated arrival there of the Hantavirus-stricken cruise ship.
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14: This afternoon, expect sunny skies with high clouds passing through, reaching a high of 91 tonight. Anticipate a few showers in the evening with clouds breaking up later on, staying humid with a low of 75. Moving on to tomorrow, it will be partly sunny with a high of 90. Tomorrow night will bring partly cloudy conditions, staying warm and humid with a low of 77. That's your AccuWeather forecast. I'm meteorologist Joe Lundberg for AM 860, The Answer.
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0: 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So I was doing an experiment the other day, and I need to find a hotel room in Miami.
1: Okay.
0: And so I said I was from...
1: You're not going to buy a $170 million home in Miami?
0: No.
1: Sorry. Okay, fine. Get a hotel.
0: The price from Phoenix was $389 a night.
1: Okay.
0: Then I switched to San Antonio, and then I
1: through a VPN?
0: Through a VPN. And it was $506 a night.
1: Whoa.
0: Okay. Then I said, I wonder how much it would be if I was in Poland, and it was $299 a night. And see, and this is like a dirty secret, is that when you're looking for a hotel room, you want to use a VPN so that this way, well, of course, incognito mode too in your browser.
1: Right.
0: That's your first step. And then you want to use a VPN because you may find that you'll get a lower rate. And then what I do is I call the hotel and say, here's a screenshot of the rate that I got online. Can you match it? And then they match it.
1: Nice.
0: So just a little tip to save some money, because that's what it's all about. We have more of the show coming right up. Who really knows you best? Your spouse? Your kids? 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
3: SRN News, I'm Mary Rose. A fragile ceasefire appeared to be holding Saturday after the U.S. struck two Iranian oil tankers, while the country that hosts the U.S. Navy's regional headquarters said it arrested dozens of people alleged that were linked to Iran's Revolutionary Guard. Attacks Friday cast doubt on the tenuous month-old ceasefire that the U.S. had insisted is still in effect. And Washington is still awaiting an Iranian response to its latest proposal for a deal to end the war. President Trump says there will be a three-day ceasefire in the war between Russia and Ukraine, along with an exchange of prisoners.
4: Posting on Truth Social Friday, Trump said the truce would last from Saturday to Monday, saying, quote, I am pleased to announce that there will be a three-day ceasefire in the war between Russia and Ukraine. Russia had previously announced a two-day unilateral ceasefire to mark its May 9th World War II Victory Day on Saturday. Ukraine previously stated that it, too, had offered a truce, but this had been ignored by Moscow. Trump also wrote, talks are continuing on ending the war, adding that, we are getting closer and closer every day. Bill Alexander, Washington.
3: The head of the World Health Organization is seeking to reassure worried residents of the Spanish island of Tenerife that they are not in danger from the anticipated arrival there of a hantavirus-stricken cruise ship. On Saturday, he issued an unusual direct message to them saying he understood their concern, but the public health risk was low. Federal aviation officials are investigating after a passenger jet struck and killed a pedestrian on the runway at Denver International Airport. Officials say it happened late last night when Frontier Flight 4345 struck a person walking on a runway. This is SRN News. Abortion supporters are not religious.
5: A new poll from the Public Religion Research Institute finds that 70% of Americans who support abortion say they never or very rarely read a religious text. Two-thirds of them never attend worship service, and about half say they never pray. On the flip side, most folks who describe themselves as pro-life read the Bible, go to church, and pray regularly. The strongest pro-life religious groups are white evangelical Protestants and Hispanic Protestants. Michael Harrington reporting.
3: Latin American voters see a role for religion in government. There are several presidential elections taking place in Central and South America this year, and a new poll from the Pew Research Center indicates that in each of those nations, about two-thirds of voters say they want a president who will defend their religious beliefs. A similar percentage in each country also say they believe the Bible should be the basis for their laws. This is SRN News. One of the women's basketball's most decorated players is adding a unique honor to her high-flying resume.
6: Basketball Hall of Famer, four-time WNBA champion, five-time Olympic gold medalist, and now State Bird. Sue Bird will soon have the title of Connecticut State Bird. That's according to a bill approved this week by the Connecticut legislature and headed to Governor Ned Lamont's desk for his expected signature. She'll share the State Bird title with the American Robin starting next year. The Syosset, New York native is beloved in the Constitution State. She led UConn to national titles in 2002 and won four WNBA titles with the Seattle Storm before retiring in 2022. I'm Geffen Coolbaugh.
3: Google has reached a settlement with black employees who alleged systematic racial disparities in hiring, paying, and advancement in a lawsuit filed in 22. More details, srnnews.com.
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13: This afternoon, expect sunshine filtering through high clouds with a high temperature of 91. Tonight, there will be a few showers early on. Otherwise, clouds will gradually clear, leaving behind humid conditions with a low of 75. Tomorrow will bring partly sunny skies and a high reaching 90. Tomorrow night, anticipate partly cloudy conditions with lingering warmth and humidity as temperatures drop to a low of 77. That's your AccuWeather forecast. I'm meteorologist Joe Lundberg for AM 860, The Answer.
14: Hola, me llamo Kim Commando.
15: Wow, you're bilingual.
14: Okay, you say something in Spanish.
15: Taco.
14: There you go. Cuatro de baño.
15: Mas, biblioteca.
14: Más cerveza, por favor.
15: Baño.
14: Washington State's labor of licensing is now using Amazon's AI voice tool called Polly. The reason why I bring that up. Somewhere along the way, somebody punched in a wrong setting. So when you press 2 for Spanish, when you call, instead of Spanish, you get an AI robot speaking English, but with a Spanish accent.
15: All right.
14: Here, listen.
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14: That's not so funny.
15: My name is Amigo Montoya. Please hold on the line and I'll kill your father.
14: You know, my neighbor's 4-year-old's trying to learn Spanish.
15: Oh, is he?
14: Mm-hmm. He can't say please, though, which I think is poor for four.
15: Oh,
14: Oh, God, this is going to be a great show. I can feel it now.
15: She's on fire.
14: And on that happy note, welcome, ladies and gentlemen, boys and girls, to the nation's best, biggest, award-winning show about all things digital. I'm, of course, your digital goddess, Kim Commando, here with you. And joining me is Andrew Babinski. Hello there, Andrew.
15: Hi, Kim.
14: 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And a huge salute goes out to all of our brave men and women who are tuning in on the American Forces Network Radio through over 375,000 service members listening in 175 different countries and 200 ships at sea. And we so appreciate all that you're doing. 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You know, every single day, rain or shine, weekends, weekdays, holidays or not, I make sure that I know exactly what's happening in the tech world. And here are some things that you need to really think about. And we're going to start by talking about your kids. And how many kids do you have?
15: 5.
14: A lot.
15: Too many. I mean, the perfect amount.
14: Gaggle. Okay. The thing that I find most interesting that a lot of folks are unaware of, that the very people that have built social media will not let their kids on social media.
15: Isn't it weird?
14: So weird to me.
15: And yet they're fighting in front of Congress saying it's fine. And in the background saying, well, my kids do that.
14: Mark Zuckerberg, he won't let his 3 kids on social media.
15: Of course not. He knows what's behind it.
14: Peter Thiel, early Facebook investor, among other things, he gives his kids 1.5 hours of screen time per week. Per week.
15: And he makes billions on screen time.
14: Snap CEO, same rule. YouTube's Steve Chen. This is interesting to me. Now, remember, YouTube has rolled out this whole thing about shorts, because all of us have like the attention span of a gnat now.
15: What were you saying?
14: Yes. He says no short form video because it will rot his kids' attention spans.
15: Then why does he put them on his platform?
14: Okay. He says his kids can only watch videos longer than 15 minutes. Elon Musk says his kids were being programmed by Reddit and YouTube, so they're not on there anymore. Apple CEO Tim Cook does not have children, but he has a nephew and says, I don't want him on any social network.
15: Then let's get rid of it.
14: Isn't that crazy?
15: We actually talked about this on my week daily radio show here in Phoenix. What would it look like if social media went away? And every angle you look at it, it's a positive, but none of us are going to put it away. It's weird.
14: Well, what is the biggest positive?
15: The biggest positive for, mm-hmm. I mean, I like the information side. When I sit down on TikTok, I'm looking for a recipe.
14: But you've already said that a lot of the stuff on TikTok with the war is all AI fake garbage.
15: Right. And that's something that happened this week is with the war going on. I went to TikTok to get my news and I was fed a bunch of baloney. I'm not a big doom scroller, not a big TV watcher either. I don't have a ton of screens unless it's sports. But the benefit is I get information from it.
14: Yeah.
15: But if it went away, I would just seek that information from other sources.
14: Or it wouldn't matter. I mean, there are things that you're probably looking at on social media that if it wasn't there, you wouldn't care. Like, what's going on with people who you went to high school with?
15: See, I don't do that. I don't use social media to connect.
14: Well, me neither, but it pops up on my feed.
15: Right. It's there.
14: I mean, and I'm like, oh, I hope I don't look like that.
15: But I do understand the addictive side of it because I'll go on there to try to get, what was I trying to make? I was trying to copy some soup from the Olive Garden the girls wanted. So I went in there to find a copycat recipe. And then 8 minutes later, I'm sitting there watching some guy do a TikTok dance to a sports card sale that's going on.
14: I get so tired of the TikTok dancing.
15: But you just get sucked in because it's so addictive.
14: Hey, Apple dropped some new products this week. The iPhone 17e. They say it's their budget smartphone, $599. 48 megapixel camera, has everything there, satellite messaging, a brand new iPad Air. It's also, guess what? $599.
11: Budget.
14: The MacBook Pro Neo. Now, this is something that I thought was so smart, and I'm surprised it took them this long to do it. It's a MacBook that's priced so that it goes right against a Chromebook, almost kind of, and a cheap laptop, and also, say, a Surface tablet.
11: But is this just a repackaged version of one of their older computers?
14: No, it has a new chip on the inside.
11: Okay.
14: It's 2.7 pounds. You get a 13-inch liquid retina display, a 6-core processor. The battery lasts 16 hours on a single charge, which is pretty darn good. Guess how much the price?
11: $799.
14: $599.
11: Oh, that's close.
14: So $599 three times is in one expensive fruit salad. Let's see. Google Home has added an update. It's something called Live Search. You use Google Home?
11: Yeah.
14: Okay. I guess the old way, I don't use Google Home, is that if you had to scrub through hours of footage to find a specific moment.
11: Okay.
14: On Nest Camera. Now you can just ask Google Gemini. And you can say, is there a package on the porch? Is there a car in the driveway? And we'll tell you.
11: Guess what happens when you ask for that, though?
14: What?
11: Google probably owns all that video.
14: Of course they do.
11: If you're allowing them access to look at it, it's all theirs.
14: It's going to cost you $200 a year for that.
11: That's way too much. For something you probably use twice a year?
14: Abby just lost her job as head of neighborhood surveillance.
11: You're going to spend the money.
14: Okay. Burger King. I can't remember the last time if I've ever gone to Burger King in my life.
11: Me either.
14: They have a new open AI-powered chatbot by the name of Patty. Get it? Like Patty?
11: I got it.
14: Okay. It listens to every drive-through conversation, and it scores workers if they say please and thank you.
11: That's it?
14: Mm-hmm.
11: I bet you they paid $100 million so they can find out if their people are saying please and thank you.
14: It's live in 500 locations. It's rolling out to all 7,000 stores. And talk about Lord of the Fries.
11: I know you're not a huge drive-through person.
14: No, not at all.
11: But there is this trend in drive-through when you go up, you hear this voice that's like, hey, welcome to McDonald's. Do you want to use your mobile app? And then you go, no. And then another person comes on and goes, okay, what can I get for you? They're using AI just to open it. It's so weird.
14: Well,
11: why not have AI do the whole thing?
14: They should, and they probably will. So that, and then it's easier with the app, I would guess, because then you get rewards. Don't you get like free burgers and fries? I've written about it.
11: The generation behind us will download any single app they see. Amelia has 364 retail apps on her phone.
14: No.
11: Oh, it's insane. And every single one is tracking her, and every single one she signed up because she got a coupon or an entry to win something. Every store you can think of is on her phone.
14: How does she pay for all this?
11: None of it. She doesn't pay for any of it because it's just downloading the app to track her. And she'll go on and get a coupon for, you know, a free nugget or a free t-shirt or whatever. And I said, Kim always talks about there's like 28,000 data points that are connected to a person. You have so many apps on your phone, it's like 150,000. They know everything you're doing.
14: And they do.
11: And she's like, well, I'll just delete them all. I'm like, too late.
14: Sorry, doesn't really work that way. And this is a great story. It's a sad story, but it has a happy ending. A 19-year-old girl was driving her car home from work in the snow this past week in Ohio. She slid down a 15-foot ravine. Her truck flipped upside down and landed in the Little Miami River. It was pitch black. The water was coming into the truck. She was trapped. But her Apple Watch detected the crash and called 911 while she was struggling to breathe out of a 4-inch gap in the floorboard.
11: Oh, wow.
14: Okay. Firefighters busted in the window, yanked her out, minor injuries. Isn't that something?
11: That's phenomenal.
14: Yeah.
11: Is that a setting on an Apple Watch that you have to activate, or it's just always on?
14: It's just always on.
11: Okay.
14: It's just always on. I mean, these stories never get old. I mean,
11: it's remarkable.
14: It is remarkable because, you know, you think about that even just 5 years ago, it would have turned out dramatically different.
11: Correct.
14: You stood in line at the DMV for hours. You paid for your license. You smiled for that horrible photo, unless you're me, because I actually look cute in mine. Then the DMV turned around and sold you your name, your address, your accident history, your court records, exposed to hundreds of companies, and states are pocketing millions of dollars doing this. 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

0: 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What do you think, Andrew? Some phone calls?
1: Let's do it.
0: Pastor Jennifer in Fort Lauderdale, Florida, welcome aboard. What's going on?
2: Hey, good. How are you? Thanks for having me on.
0: You betcha. So tell us, what's going on?
2: Oh, there's a lot going on. We've got AI scammers, a new breed of, used to be the orphanage scams, and now it's the AI scams, and there's a lot going on. We're busy down here.
0: So you were, is somebody scamming you, impersonating you?
2: Yeah, and, you know, it's not really the first time. I'm used to having people take my picture, right, and create like a Facebook profile or like an Instagram profile and pretend to be me and message people. And, you know, say, I've got an orphanage. If you send me money, I'll pray for you. I'm used to that. But what happened recently was just so beyond anything I would have imagined. And I guess I was kind of naive. Here's what happened. Somebody took a video of me from YouTube. Okay. And it was in my living room. And they took a clip of me actually speaking, but they put it through some kind of AI technology that actually cloned my voice. And so it sounded like me. It looked like me. It wasn't me, but there were some people that actually believed that it was.
0: Oh, gosh. Isn't that horrible?
3: What did they do with the video? Were they asking for donations? Were they trying to get money out of people?
2: Yeah, the ultimate goal was to get money. So they were promising, the video said, this is Jennifer, you know, I want you to be happy. And basically, this

0: guy Sergio reached out to me through Facebook, and he goes, "When are you going to call me?" And I'm like, "You know, I'm sorry.
1: What?
2: Why didn't you call Sergio, Jennifer?
1: Why did not you call? Yes, exactly.
2: What is your problem?"
0: I know, and he was insistent. I mean, he was like, "You promised. I gave you money. I'm going to call the police." And I'm like, "You know, I'm really sorry, but that wasn't me." And then I said, "You know what? Send me the video." Because he was insisting that I send him a video. Send me the video. And when he sent it to me, I was like, oh, my gosh. Like, I'm blinking 100 miles an hour. I'm speaking broken English. But because he was from another country and didn't speak English as a first language, he just fell for it. I felt so bad.
1: So the video that you did see of yourself, not this one, but, I mean, was it really convincing?
0: It. Anybody that has really been tracking with me would have known better, because I mean, I'm all over social media and I've been doing it for a long time. But people that don't know me as well, or maybe they've first been exposed, first, second time, third time they've seen me. Yeah, I mean, it was in my house. They had my living room there.
1: Wow, that is something. So when this happened, did you post anything that this was going on with you?
0: Yeah, I actually did.
1: Good.
0: Because I felt like, you know, I needed to warn people. So I took the video, clipped it into mine. I said, "Listen, this is what's going on out here. Make sure you double check. Everything that looks like me is not me." And it's not just me. I mean, there's a lot of people, celebrities, pastors, you know, mm-hmm. Bill Gates, you name it.
1: Yeah, exactly. Now, one of the things that you can do is that you put something that is only identifiable to you that maybe won't be picked up by deepfake. Maybe it's you touching your ear at a certain point, or when you say a certain word, you touch your ear. And so,
0: so you
1: start thinking about like just a little something like that, that you can do, even if it's just like, you know, scratching your eye, you know what I'm saying? Just, you know, touching your nose. And so the whole idea is that the AI deepfakes, of course, they only need 3 seconds of your voice, right? In order to clone your voice. But with the video tools is that most of them won't detect a little subtle movement like that and duplicate that.
0: Wow.
1: And so that may be something that you might want to do in the future when you start doing this. Well, you know, do you have any sense of how many people that were taken by this video?
0: I don't. He's the only one that reached out, but I have had a lot of people that have randomly emailed saying, "I was talking to you online, you know, when are you going to call me?" So I don't know if they receive the video. Of course, I don't see every message that comes in because there's just too many. But I've put out a couple of warnings now, and I really think that we need to sound the alarm on this because people believe the best.
1: I know, and then they look darn good too. I mean, they really do. Look at some of these.
2: You already put on hold because I know I just had one question for you. When are you going to call me, Jennifer? I mean, I paid good money for that. I got to work for a couple more hours, but then after the show, I better get that call.
1: I mean, you need to.
0: All right, Sergio.
1: Yeah, Sergio. Good one. Love that. Yeah, you do have to be careful. You know, can't tell you how many times I'm here. I heard from somebody just the other day. He thought that Jennifer Aniston was sending him videos.
2: And she wasn't?
1: No, apparently she was not looking for an overweight man in Kentucky.
2: She didn't want to be friends.
1: That was it. 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All right, we have more of the show coming up, so stay right where you are.

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2: SRN News, I'm Mary Rose. A fragile month-old ceasefire appears to be holding in the Iran war as diplomacy continues and Iran reviews the latest U.S. proposal. Iran hosts the U.S. Navy's regional headquarters and says it arrested dozens of people it alleged were linked to Iran's Revolutionary Guard. The head of the World Health Organization, otherwise known as WHO, is seeking to reassure residents of the Spanish island of Tenerife, worried about the anticipated arrival there of a hantavirus-stricken cruise ship. He issued a direct message to them Saturday, stressing that the virus is not another COVID. The MV Hondius has more than 140 passengers and crew on board. It is headed to Spain's Canary Island off the coast of West Africa. It is expected at the island tomorrow. This is SRN News.
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10: Tonight, expect partly cloudy skies and humid conditions with a low of 74. Tomorrow, anticipate sunshine filtering through high clouds with a high of 89. Tomorrow night, look for clouds to gradually break up with a low of 75. On Sunday, expect a mix of sun and clouds with humid conditions and a high of 88. That's your AccuWeather forecast. I'm meteorologist Jason Caterina for AM 860, The Answer.
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0: 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All right, we've talked about this before on the show, is that every second that you're behind the wheel, the car tracks you, right? 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General Motors got caught selling driver behavior data to insurance brokers.
1: How would they get caught? I mean, they all do it.
0: Shocker, right? Toyota, Honda, and Hyundai have also been flagged for the same thing. And so you might be thinking, like, well, how did they get permission for this? Well, when you turned on your car's infotainment system, it said, do you agree?
1: Yeah.
0: And you said, yeah, sure, whatever. Okay.
1: I mean, I told you the story when I bought the truck. I bought a Ford F-150, went out there. Now, it was pre-owned, but the guy said, well, let's going to head it set up your infotainment system, like you said, and get your registered and everything. I was like, oh, no, I just want to go. I've been here for hours negotiating this deal. He's like, no, I have it all set up. And then I said, no. And he said, just sign here and then we'll go. And I'm like, now I knew this was about getting information. And like this whole guy's whole job is to get me signed up. And he just signed it for me and clicked consent right in front of me.
0: And you just said, thanks, I got to go.
1: I tried to complain, but it was done.
0: Rob in Memphis, Tennessee. Hi there, Rob.
2: Hey, Kim. Thanks for having me back on.
0: That's right. We spoke before now about AI, right?
2: That's right. I called you about 4 months ago to share with everyone, all your listeners, that you were my inspiration for getting my certificate in AI.
0: And so how's that going? Are you loving it?
2: I am. Mm-hmm. I'm loving it a lot. So I'm in week four right now. It's a 6-week program through MIT. And the program is called AI Implications of Business Strategy.
0: And so, tell us the greatest thing that you've learned so far.
2: Can I tell you the three greatest?
0: Oh, you can tell me three. I'll take three.
2: I'm sorry. I can't limit it to just one. So. My favorite thing, week one, before you learn anything about AI, is they do a recap of Porter's generic competitive strategies. So Michael Porter coined this concept back in 1980. And Kim, that's before I was born, just for context. But that's how important and relevant these are when talking about AI and business. There are three generic strategies: cost leadership, focus, and differentiation. And as you go throughout this course, you learn about how AI applies to all three, and it forces you to think about how can I apply AI to my business. Kim, I worked for a $100 billion manufacturing titan, and I'm thinking about ways I can use AI to make myself more efficient, to make my organization more efficient. The ways that I will use AI to do these are different from how you would use them.
0: Right.
2: Than in your station or when you're in your newsletter. But everyone can apply AI to their organization, to their business. The other thing I've enjoyed about this program is that when we think of AI, we think of something called generative AI.
0: Right.
2: And generative AI is like your ChatGPT, your Gemini, your Grok. We just shorten it to AI. But this program goes into depth on different aspects of AI, not just generative AI. So they've expanded it in the robotics, which is really cool because I work with a lot of robotics, and there's more robotics than just like, well, what do you think of when you think of robotics? Do you think of like big machines moving stuff around, or
1: that scary dog company made?
0: Yeah, the Boston Dynamics dog. And
2: sure. Okay, perfect. I know exactly what you're talking about. So that's absolutely a form of AI under the robotics category. Robotic process automation, or RPA, is another form of robotics. And so you've heard of robo-advisors that financial investment firms use. Yeah. They advise you on how to use your money. Mm-hmm. But that's a type of robot that uses AI to advise you. And so we've gone into a lot of depth on all these different aspects of AI. And then as the course is concluding, it's been forcing us this whole time to think about how we can apply AI to our organization, how it appeals to these competitive strategies, cost leadership, focus, and differentiation. And the grand finale, each week there's an assignment that we turn in, and it's graded. No, we can't just use AI to do the assignment. That's cheating. they make you sign in, the code of conduct or the honor policy before day one. The grand finale is a project where you, each person in this program, we expand on our plan to use AI in our organization or an organization of choice. It doesn't have to be your employer, sure. In my mm-hmm. case, it is. And that's the grand finale of this.
0: So you know what? So you've really learned a lot.
2: I've learned a lot. I've learned more than I thought I would.
0: Mm-hmm. And so is this, how many hours a week is this class?
2: Oh, personally, I spend about 6 hours a week.
0: That's nothing. Because that's there's not a lot much.
2: Of, mm-hmm. Right. No, it's not much at all. It's reading, it's videos, a ton of videos, interviews between fellow professors at MIT, or they do bring in some industry experts to talk about how they, how they utilize AI, how they've implemented it.
0: So you really see this as a benefit to your career then, 100%.
2: Yes.
1: Yeah. Once absolutely. You get the certificate, are you going to use it to change careers?
2: No. And I'm not just saying that because someone listening might know who I work for. Yeah. I actually want to stay in my position. I'm an engineering manager for this large mm-hmm. automotive OEM. And I just want to make myself more efficient. I want to make people that work for me more efficient. I want to 10X myself. I want to 10X all of my employees. And I want to make my organization
0: That's
2: more
0: awesome.
2: Competitive. I want to do things for the first time that maybe haven't been done before in my organization, maybe haven't been done before ever in the industry.
1: Dang, so I was hoping we'd get his 2 weeks right here on the air. Man.
0: So how much would this class have been, Rob, if you didn't get the employer to pay for this?
2: Yeah, great question. I think it's about $3,500.
0: Wow.
2: So
0: that was good.
2: I'll take it.
0: Well, with your background and having now this MIT certification, I mean, it's, and actually obviously embracing it, mm-hmm. right?
1: Loving it.
0: How you can use it. And thank you, Rob, for calling back and telling us everything that you've learned. That Porter, if you haven't ever studied that, it's the basis of a lot of economics classes. And it really, these three pillars are something that you should really look at. If this is, something that you want to do, pursue in business or something like that. Rob, thanks again for your call. That glow that you see on people who just seem to radiate health. It's not just good lighting. 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
0: 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In a closed-door meeting with the clergy of the Diocese of Rome last Thursday, Pope Leo had a stern warning about AI. The message? Don't. In the Pope's words, resist the very real temptation to prepare homilies with AI. And while you're at it, stop focusing on gaining social media likes with your sermons. And I love this. Stop seeking the illusion of connection on social media. Real spiritual connections will not come through TikTok or Instagram. Note here that the Pope is focused on the falsity of social media and not prayer apps like the widely popular Halo or Prayer.com. AI is a major temptation to everyone. There are places to use it. 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

0: 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You can get 4 extra months right now over at expressvpn.com/Kim. All right, 15 minutes into a flight, what would you do if a charger exploded into a ball of orange fire?
1: Probably cry like a baby.
0: Well, joining us right now is Melissa in Wichita, Kansas, because this actually happened to her. Hello there, Melissa.
2: Hey there.
1: Was it yours?
2: It was not mine. It was the passenger sitting directly in front of my 18-year-old daughter and I.
0: Oh, gosh. So what happened?
2: We were about 15 minutes in the air. You know, you're getting in your relax mode of taking off. And literally, there was just this big flaming ball of orange flame.
0: Gosh.
2: It was an explosion.
0: Wow.
1: Did anyone get hurt?
2: Nobody was hurt. The lady that was actually had the battery charger, she didn't even go to the hospital. She was on our flight, the rescue flight, whenever we flew back to Seattle in the evening time. She was sitting again in front of us. And
0: you're like, you don't have any more chargers, do you? Okay, just checking.
2: Exactly. she was sitting in front of us, and I asked her, I was like, dude, because they were saying on the news that, you know, one person went to the hospital, and it wasn't her. I think it was one of the flight attendants because of inhaling the toxic lithium battery fumes.
0: So how did they put the fire out? Did they, because most planes now, they have these lithium bags, lithium ion battery bags that they can put the battery in and then it will extinguish the flames. Did they use that?
2: So it happened so fast, you know, I mean, the flight attendants were all in their little jump seats. So they were all, you know, strapped in, everybody strapped in. And there was a gentleman that was sitting in front of the passenger with the exploding battery pack. She tossed it into the aisle of the airplane, and he miraculously had a towel that he put over the fire. And then another passenger put her shoe on top of it, but it was still smoldering. And then they reacted, you know, because the cabin's getting excited and panicked. So they got the fire extinguisher and put it out the rest of the fire. And we were probably 12 minutes because I took pictures and I also took the video. And the oxygen masks were not deployed for 12 minutes, probably. So we were in close range inhaling these toxic lithium battery fumes. And it's like worse than smelling burnt plastic.
0: Wow.
1: When it first happened, because I know myself, I know where my mind would go. Did you have any idea what was going on?
2: I knew that there was a fire and I was waiting for the oxygen masks to deploy. But there is a delay with oxygen mask deploying and it's due to the cabin pressure.
0: Okay.
2: So they don't just get triggered automatically. They have to be manually deployed.
0: So the captain or the pilot has to do that. It has to flip a switch. Okay.
2: Yes.
0: And so by the time that they knew that that was going on, because you said the flight attendants were in their jump seats, right? You have passengers putting out the fire. And so how long was it before a flight attendant figured out that what was going on?
2: Within a couple minutes.
0: Okay.
2: Yes. Okay. Within a couple minutes. And then the mask did not deploy for, with my timing, 12 minutes. So we covered our mouths. I told my daughter sitting next to me, I'm like, cover your mouth and put your, you know, put your elbow over your nose.
0: That was smart.
2: Like with your shirt, like put your shirt over your mouth.
0: That was smart. Okay. So then you get the fire put out. Then what happens after that? You said you turned around. Is that what happened?
2: They did. It took them a while to communicate. There was just a delay. I feel like everybody was paralyzed and unprepared. It was this slow reaction and there was like no safety plan in place. And I was reading an article on the National Business Aviation Association and it was talking about cases with these ion battery explosions on airplanes. And I feel like as the public and how much we fly and use aviation as a source of transportation, there is just a lack of knowledge and preparedness for these types of.
0: Yeah. And all of us, I mean, everybody's carrying a something with a lithium ion battery in it. Something. Right.
1: Just since December, this is the second person we've had on the show that's had a battery explode. Remember the firefighter that had the dog in the carpet that caught on fire?
0: Yeah. Yeah. And he caught that on his Nest cam or security cam, whatever it was. So I'm just curious. So you go through all this. What did Alaska Airlines give you as far as like here? You know, we're sorry that this happened.
2: This is really kind of funny. They gave us $12 vouchers for, I guess, food. I don't know what you can buy for $12 in the airport.
0: A bottle of water, to help put out the fire, which wouldn't work on a lithium-ion battery, just saying. But.
2: And then they gave us a $300 credit for our next flight.
0: Do you know if it was a Chinese knockoff charger or what actually caused the fire?
2: You know, I don't know what kind of charger it was, but I'm sure that it was because everybody's ordering chargers off of Amazon. In the article from the National Business Aviation Association, it's like you pick up a battery off the street in New York for $5, a battery charger.
0: Right.
2: You know, so people really don't know what they are buying. And I've had incidences myself where a battery charger gets warm and warms up my phone.
0: Oh, it does. You know what we all have? Even the ones that are supposedly certified. Suddenly by the certain, you touch me, you're like, oh, that's really hot.
1: It's not supposed to be like that, is it?
0: Well, Melissa, thank you so much for calling in. What a frightening thing.
1: My first thought would have been terrorism. That's exactly where my mind would have went. Thank goodness there were people on that plane that have it better together than I did.
0: I don't know if I could have gotten on the plane again with the same person.
1: Right.
0: Okay, you need to strip down. I need to make sure there's nothing else on.
1: Get her a rent a car.
0: So let's talk a little bit about safe batteries. Okay. Right? You want to make sure that you buy from a manufacturer that you can pronounce their name. Number one.
1: Okay.
0: Seriously, though, we're talking big name manufacturers, you know, Belkin, for example, you know, Apple, the big ones, Anker. And then if your charger ever starts getting hot, you need to unplug it. And you shouldn't be leaving this thing charged up, whatever it is, 24/7. You know, so many people do that.
1: Yeah, just throw it in a corner of the kitchen and it's charging all the time until they need it.
0: No, definitely don't want to do that. So have some common sense, people. Please, please, please, please, please. Coming right back, a shocker about Amazon Prime here on the Kim Komando Show. 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
0: 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You're not going anywhere. So why discount you?
1: So what do I do?
0: Well, you can price shop elsewhere by using Google Shopping or put that extension on Camel, Camel, Camel so that this way you see if you're really getting a deal.
1: I'll just pay more.
0: Okay, I mentioned this briefly, and let me just talk a little bit more about it right now because we have just a few extra seconds. I launched a weekly, it's delivered every single Thursday, a weekly newsletter only about AI. And it's not going to give you like, oh, here are the best 50 note-taking AI apps. No, that's garbage. We're not going to do that. You know me. It's about AI tips, tricks, and secrets that you can actually use. Like, for example, how to find every subscription that you have in your universe by using artificial intelligence. How to talk to your kids about doing their homework using AI. What's going on with job searches, and what do you have to have on your resume in order to get even an interview now about AI? I mean, just real practical stuff. So what you want to do is go to splashofai.com. Once again, that's splash of.
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4: With SRN News, I'm Mary Rose. So health officials in several countries are contact tracing, trying to identify and follow people who may have come in contact with passengers who got sick or died. And at a news conference, Dr. Michael Wadman, chair of emergency medicine at the University of Nebraska, says a group of Americans coming from the hantavirus-stricken ship are headed to their special unit in Omaha.
5: We have protocols in the quarantine unit that provide for safe care of these persons, including just all the activities of daily living so that they can, have a comfortable stay, but also have it in an area that's protected and limits the spread of the pathogen.
4: Federal aviation officials are investigating after a Frontier Airlines jet struck and killed a person crossing the runway at Denver International Airport last night. This is SRN News.

0: We are getting closer and closer every day. Bill Alexander, Washington.
1: The head of the World Health Organization is seeking to reassure worried residents of the Spanish island of Tenerife that they are not in danger from the anticipated arrival there of a hantavirus-stricken cruise ship. On Saturday, he issued an unusual direct message to them saying he understood their concern, but the public health risk was low. Federal aviation officials are investigating after a passenger jet struck and killed a pedestrian on the runway at Denver International Airport. Officials say it happened late last night when Frontier Flight 4345 struck a person walking on a runway. This is SRN News. Abortion supporters are not religious.
2: A new poll from the Public Religion Research Institute finds that 70% of Americans who support abortion say they never or very rarely read a religious text. Two-thirds of them never attend worship service, and about half say they never pray. On the flip side, most folks who describe themselves as pro-life read the Bible, go to church, and pray regularly. The strongest pro-life religious groups are white evangelical Protestants and Hispanic Protestants. Michael Harrington reporting.
1: Latin American voters see a role for religion in government. There are several presidential elections taking place in Central and South America this year, and a new poll from the Pew Research Center indicates that in each of those nations, about two-thirds of voters say they want a president who will defend their religious beliefs. A similar percentage in each country also say they believe the Bible should be the basis for their laws. This is SRN News. One of the women's basketball's most decorated players is adding a unique honor to her high-flying resume.
3: Basketball Hall of Famer, four-time WNBA champion, five-time Olympic gold medalist, and now state bird. Sue Bird will soon have the title of Connecticut State Bird. That's according to a bill approved this week by the Connecticut legislature and headed to Governor Ned Lamont's desk for his expected signature. She'll share the state bird title with the American Robin starting next year. The Syosset, New York native is beloved in the Constitution State. She led UConn to national titles in 2002 and won four WNBA titles with the Seattle Storm before retiring in 2022. I'm Geffen Coolbaugh.
1: Google has reached a settlement with black employees who alleged systematic racial disparities in hiring, paying, and advancement in a lawsuit filed in 22. More details, srnnews.com.
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10: Tonight, expect partly cloudy skies and humid conditions with a low temperature of 74. Tomorrow will bring a mix of sun and high clouds, reaching a high of 89. Tomorrow night, the clouds will begin to break up and the temperature will drop to 75. Moving into Sunday, anticipate partly sunny skies with some humidity and a high temperature of 88. That's your AccuWeather forecast. I'm meteorologist Jason Caterina for AM 860, The Answer.
11: There's nothing more frustrating than to sit there at night after you worked all day and you scroll through Netflix, Amazon Prime, Hulu, Paramount Plus, Apple TV, Apple Plus, HBO, HBO Max, and you say, there's nothing on.
12: There's nothing to watch.
11: Have you done that?
12: Oh, of course.
11: Okay. Why is that?
12: I don't know, but I think Lisa and I have watched every single baking show that's ever created, because now we're getting down to like springtime baking on a Tuesday.
11: Okay. Well, here's what's happening. Gen Z said, we're tired of it. They're not doing it.
12: They're just cutting the cow.
11: No, they are going back to DVDs. What? Don't look at me like that. That's true. They're going back to DVDs.
12: I'm not standing up and putting a DVD. Who has a DVD player?
11: You have to go get a DVD player. You can find one on Amazon.
12: They're going
11: to
12: charge me more because I'm a Prime member. I just found that out last hour.
11: So I actually was watching, I forget, some news, and they were some news. I think it was maybe the Today Show. And they had a gal sitting there. This is not meant to be a judgment zone, but she's talking about how she owns a video rental store.
12: Okay.
11: Okay. What do you think a person looks like who owns a video rental store that is a Gen Zer and appealing to Gen Zers?
12: Probably female, short hair, heavy makeup, very maybe gothy, tattoos.
11: Okay. Did you see the segment?
12: I didn't.
11: Okay. Not a lot of makeup.
12: Okay.
11: Heavy tattoos.
12: Okay.
11: Short hair.
12: Black hair?
11: Black hair. No, a big nose ring.
12: Gothy.
11: Okay. And like big earring, you know, like earrings that they take out the earlobes in.
12: The gauges.
11: Yeah. And I'm sitting there going, ah.
12: But is she successful? Doesn't matter what you look like if you're successful.
11: She's got a couple hundred members that rent DVDs.
12: A couple hundred?
11: Okay. This is not a big business.
12: Okay. But she made it on the Today Show with yes. A couple hundred members, and you can't get on with over 600,000 subscribers with a newsletter?
11: You know what? I turned him down, if you want to know the truth.
12: You turned him down?
11: Yeah, I did.
12: Well, you don't like free promotion?
11: Okay. Here's my logic. Okay. By the time I get to New York,
12: right?
11: Then I got to do all that. And you got to be there for like 4 days. And then you got to come back. And as I told the booking agent, as I said, you know, aside from Al Roker and Savannah Guthrie, I really don't know who else is on the Today Show.
12: There's Michael Strahan.
11: He's not on the Today Show.
12: Isn't he?
11: He's on Good Morning America.
12: You made the right decision, Ken.
11: That was funny. But yeah, here I'm going to make a point, Ken. Here it is.
12: I don't know. They're all the same show to me.
11: Exactly. I'd rather stay here and work with you and be with our listeners and our viewers on YouTube. Because after all, it's my job. I'm America's beloved digital goddess, and I've been it for so many years. My name's Kim Komando. It's funny how that works, because this is the Kim Komando Show. It's the nation's largest, biggest, best show about all things digital. And joining me is Andrew Babinski. Hello there, Andrew.
12: I bet if the open rate of the newsletter dropped below 35%, you'd be on the Today Show tomorrow.
11: You're going, my newsletter.
12: Where's Michael?
11: Where's Kathy Lee and Regis? Oh, no, that's a long time ago.
12: That was a bit ago.
11: That was a long time ago.
12: So you got a newsletter, Kim. That's so exciting. Galman, she's got a newsletter.
11: 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All right, then, every single day, I make sure that I know exactly what's happening in the tech world so I can impart all this know-how from my beautiful brain to yours. And we're going to start with a story from right here in Arizona. I don't know if you're familiar with this. A woman posted a GIF on Facebook, and she got arrested.
12: Huh?
11: 56-year-old. A woman by the name of Kathleen Turney. She posted a clip from the Game of Thrones on a Tempe City Councilman's Facebook page. And Tempe is a suburb of Phoenix, of course. And I don't play Game of Thrones.
12: It's a television show. Okay. You can't play it.
11: I don't watch Game of Thrones.
12: Okay.
11: What's the queen's name?
12: Oh, I couldn't tell you. I don't watch that show either.
11: And you don't play the game either?
12: Mm-mm.
11: Okay. Queen Cersei? Okay. It showed the queen, whatever her name is, destroying her enemies in an explosion.
12: Okay.
11: The caption had a snarky comment about the night's meeting. I don't know what the comment says. Tempe police called it a credible threat and evacuated 75 people from City Hall.
12: What?
11: Detectives and members of the U.S. Marshals Service Violent Offender Task Force showed up at Kathleen's front door and arrested her on felony computer tampering charges. The county attorney later declined to prosecute, saying there was no reasonable likelihood of conviction.
12: Is this the first time these police officers have ever been on the internet?
11: Kathleen lost her $121,000 a year job after her arrest.
12: So
11: she has $3 million in damages. But you have to remember what you post online can come back.
12: No. This is a council person making phone calls saying, hey, this lady ticked me off. Go get her.
11: But
12: allegedly.
11: You got to be smart about it. And what is to gain by posting a snarky comment on this whole thing?
12: Nothing to gain, but it's 84% of the internet. I mean, I've literally seen people post on other people's that they're going to end their lives. Direct comments. They weren't getting arrested. This is a Game of Thrones GIF, whatever.
11: GIF, whatever you want to say. You say GIF or GIF?
12: I say GIF.
11: I say GIF.
12: Which one is it?
11: I say GIF sometimes. It depends.
12: Okay.
11: Depends how you feel.
12: I feel that's a threat. So can someone please, she's threatening me with my vocabulary. Can someone please call the cops?
11: Yes, I feel violated.
12: Please. You can't be the victim. I'm the victim.
11: I am the victim.
12: Double police call right now.
11: Look at me. Look at this face. These eyes. I look hurt.
12: They look menacing.
11: A federal judge has ruled Allstate must face a massive lawsuit involving 15 combined cases. 45 million people were allegedly tracked without consent using apps like Gas Buddy, Life 360, and Fuel Rewards. Allstate's data unit already allegedly embedded software to track the speed, braking, and location.
12: So my fiance sent me a link, I want to say it was Monday, to join Gas Buddy. And when I got home, she was like, hey, did you sign up for that thing I sent you? I was like, no, it's going to track me. And she goes, I know, but I got a $100 gift card because I've used it so much. Sign up because I get a bonus. I was like, I'm not going to put it on my phone. And she's like, if they're tracking me, they already know where you are. So they just put it on your phone.
11: Well, they're raising insurance rates based on that. In one case, a woman was flagged for reckless driving while she was on a roller coaster because the app couldn't distinguish between a Toyota and a theme park ride.
12: That's hilarious.
11: You're in good hands. Remember that.
12: This driver continuously is spinning around and around and around and around and around. I think they're either on the teacups or driving like a crazy person.
11: Doing donuts. Okay. A Nature Medicine study found you should not be asking ChatGPT if you're dying.
12: Okay.
11: It missed real emergencies half the time and panicked over safe situations 65% of the time.
12: Well, I think it's got a new thing on there, because anytime you ask about your health, because I think I'm allergic to something, and I take a picture of my eyes and I'm like, do they look irritated? And it's like, don't talk to me about health stuff. Go to your doctor.
11: That's because they're getting sued by somebody.
12: I think I see a little redness, but seriously, don't talk to me about it.
11: Google's Notebook LM. Have you ever used that? You have.
12: Oh yeah. Notebook. Yes.
11: Okay. It got a major upgrade. Now turns research notes into full videos with animations. Narration, visual styles. They say it's for students and presenters. And then Spotify and Liquid Death. Are you still drinking Liquid Death?
12: I love Liquid Death.
11: You still drinking that?
12: Oh, yeah. I have a subscription. It gets delivered to the house every single month.
11: Okay. I bought a can just because you were talking about how it was like $4 for
12: it's
11: a can.
12: It's the best water on the history of planet Earth. And it's in an aluminum can, so it gets so cold. They should literally advertise in the show, because I will be their nationwide spokesperson.
11: Where's Tracy? Tracy, did you hear that?
12: For trade. I'll do it for trade.
11: They have created the Eternal Playlist Urn.
12: Okay.
11: It's a cremation urn with a Bluetooth speaker on the lid. It scans your listening Spotify history and then loops your forever soundtrack. So your family members and friends.
12: Once you're put into the urn?
11: Yes.
12: Okay.
11: So it keeps playing music, like Staying Alive.
12: I'm not staying alive.
11: Highway to Hell. Stairwell to Heaven or whatever.
12: Stairway to Heaven.
11: Yes. Anything by the Grateful Dead.
12: Yes, of course. Yes. At least they make good water, because that's a dumb idea.
11: Ashes to ashes, base to base. Mr. Beast makes you kind of sit back and say, what the heck have you done with your life? He's 27 years old. He's worth $700 million. And he just acquired an app called Step,
12: okay,
11: a banking app. 7 million teen users. As a parent, you need to listen to this. Because your kid already trusts Mr. Beast and loves Mr. Beast. 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
11: 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Let's see. Coming up, we're going to talk about how scammers are stealing your face for AI deepfakes and a safe way to try DeepSeek. I'm going to talk a little bit more about that. And, of course, we have great phone calls here on the Kim Komando Show.

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0: know, sometimes I launch products and sometimes they're not always a success.
1: No?
0: Like maybe like 1%. And so, but when something really takes off, I just want to say thank you, because this splashofai.com AI newsletter that I'm doing right now, it is just smoking right out of the gate. I mean, it is going to be, it's going to be huge.
1: It's just one issue in.
0: I know, but you could tell the feedback, everything that we're getting.
1: No, I'm saying not many things launch and have this much success. Yes. Just one in.
0: It is. Yeah, that's true. It is. Because normally you have to build up for success. Right. And it's like, I mean, the comments, I mean, thousands of comments. I mean, off the first issue, and you know, almost a 60% open rate. It's just really phenomenal. So if you haven't already signed up, it's just once a week. Just sign up right now. Go to splashofai.com. So that's splashofai.com. Take some phone calls.
1: Do it.
0: Emil in Tampa, Florida. Welcome. We're going to start with you. What's going on?
2: Well, hi, Kim. Lots of stuff that's not good is going on.
0: Oh.
2: I am a QuickBooks Pro Advisor, and they publish a site for me where people can find a Pro Advisor and make contact to discuss doing books. Well, I've received several calls on that, and everything's gone fine. And about a month ago, I received a call, or a message, actually it was an email, for someone who's wanted me to take a look at doing his books. And that's normal. So I said, sure, I'll be glad to talk with you. And he said, I would like to do it with a Zoom link. Well, I've used Zoom. So I said, not a problem. And time came for him to send me the link, and I hadn't received it. So I emailed him and said, you know, where's the link? I'm ready to talk with you. And he came back and said he'd been busy, and yeah, he'd send it to me right now. So I get the link, and it's a normal Zoom link. So I click on it, and it went to a site, or went to a page that said, you need to upgrade your Zoom.
0: Which happens.
2: Said, well,
0: it does happen.
2: Well, yeah. Yeah, that happens. And so I was not suspicious at that point. So I clicked on the link, and it went to a really strange page that I had never seen before and suspected it.

0: was not legitimate. So I got out of it. And I think it was too late because I believe he got into my computer. Now, nothing was going on. I got out of it and just deleted his email message and never figured I'd never contact him again. And so I was working on my computer. It's a laptop, actually. And I was working on my laptop doing some accounting. And I took a break to get something to eat and drink. And I'm sitting in front of my computer doing that. And all of a sudden, a screen pops up that says, Microsoft is updating your system. Well, I've seen that before, so I didn't suspect anything. But it started at 10%. And for the 5-10 minutes I was sitting there, it never changed from 5%, 10% to 50. Then all of a sudden, my mouse starts moving on the screen, and I'm not touching my mouse.
1: Absolutely.
0: So I realize somebody's in there besides me. So I hit the power button and shut down the computer and waited 10, 15 minutes or so, and then I restarted it, and everything was fine. Now, I have all of my links to my bank and QuickBooks and other stuff that I use. If you click on one of those links, a speed dial link, if you click on one, you have to put in a PIN to get to it.
1: Okay.
0: So I was somewhat confident that he couldn't get to anything. But every time, and it's happened again since then, again, I sit there waiting. You know, it's only when I pause and I'm not doing anything on it that he gets in. So he's put something in my computer.
2: Well, you know, that Zoom update could have been what's called a rat. A remote access Trojan, right?
0: Okay.
2: And that gives a person full control of your computer. And because, I mean, first of all, you need to do a whole security scan, right? I would stop using this laptop until I could take it in somewhere, or if you can do a whole scan. Unfortunately, you don't know what this person has access to. So this becomes the pain in the butt of changing all your passwords.
0: Right.
2: And changing PINs. We should call your bank.
3: Now, you mentioned you were a QuickBooks professional. And is that something that you do through, they refer you through QuickBooks? Or is this just like a side business?
0: You know, kind of both.
3: Okay.
0: It's part-time. I'm not full-time engaged. But I'm a level 2 pro advisor, which is independent from Intuit itself, but it allows me to be able to use QuickBooks. They give me all the access to all the software, and I can use anybody's computer if they're online. 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
3: Because I would think they would have a portal that you're speaking through instead of going through these random links.
0: Well, it wasn't a random link. It is a portal. They publish my site. It's called Find a Pro Advisor.
2: It's not necessarily through a quote-unquote portal as much as it's a referral program. But this is not to be taken lightly. 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
3: Yeah.
2: It is. Because if you have a rat, that's bad. 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
1: Rose, a fragile month-old ceasefire appears to be holding in the Iran war as diplomacy continues and Iran reviews the latest U.S. proposal. Bahrain hosts the U.S. Navy's regional headquarters and says it arrested dozens of people it alleged were linked to Iran's Revolutionary Guard. Over a dozen people are injured after a possible boat explosion in waters near Miami. That's according to local fire officials. Authorities were called to haul over sandbar over the explosion just before 1 p.m. Eastern. At least 15 people were taken to the hospital with all of their conditions unknown. The head of the WHO is seeking to reassure residents of the Spanish island of Tenerife, worried about the anticipated arrival there of the hantavirus-stricken cruise ship. He issued a direct message to them saying that the virus is not another COVID. This is SRN News.
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12: Tonight, expect partly cloudy skies with high humidity and a low temperature of 74. Tomorrow, anticipate sunshine filtering through high clouds with a high reaching 89. Tomorrow night, watch for clouds to break up, bringing a low of 75. Moving into Sunday, it will be partly sunny with lingering humidity and a high of 88. That's your AccuWeather forecast. I'm meteorologist Jason Caterina for AM 860, The Answer.
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2: Ouch.
1: Okay. 4 hours of emergency care. His sister-in-law was just ready to pay it. He said, no, wait, just wait. So took the itemized bill, pays them to Claude.
2: Okay.
1: And said, find the errors. Within minutes, AI found duplicate charges, services that never ever happened, and supply costs that were marked over 2,300%.
2: That's a bit of an upgrade, mark over.
1: So he wrote a letter citing every single violation. The hospital dropped the bill to $33,000.
2: That's still crazy.
1: But that's an 83% reduction. If he just paid it, or... You know, medical bills, you know, it's one of the number one reasons why people file bankruptcy.
2: Absolutely.
1: So if you are sitting there with a big bill and you're wondering, oh, wonder if it's legit, just paste it into your favorite AI chatbot and ask it to flag any errors. Just takes a few minutes. You know, speaking of a doctor, I don't know if you know this, Andrew, a doctor was fixing his grammar on the medical bills when he noticed something random.
2: Really?
1: Apostrophe.
2: Oh, boy.
1: Oh, God, cracks him up all the time. Hi, Maureen. She's still laughing. I can hear you laughing, Maureen.
3: Oh, hello, Kim and Andrew. I have to say I'm a cybersecurity practitioner myself, so I really appreciate what both of you do to your listening community to try to keep everybody as safe and sound as you can.
1: Oh, yeah, it's tough, though. I'll tell you, it is tough.
2: I do most of the heavy lifting, but we appreciate it.
3: Yeah, well, I always say, you know, it's like they're like my kids. You know, my kids, like, there's no cost of continuing to ask. So, you know, for the cyber criminals, there's no cost for them to continue to
1: That's
3: probe.
1: That's true. So what's happening with you?
3: So my challenge today, I have always been, you know, very obviously as a cyber person, very concerned about, you know, privacy. And as soon as Google started taking pictures of people's houses, I figured out, okay, how do you blur people's houses? How do you make it secure? And Kim, I remember you'd had a comment maybe a couple of weeks ago about, Nancy and the fact how easy it was to find her house.
1: Nancy Guthrie.
3: And I thought, oh, you know what, time to recheck every once in a while. Because, I mean, when I changed it from Google, it was actually when you called them. There was a 1-800 number and said, hey, Google, please blur my house. So I'm dating myself probably a little bit. So I went on to the real estate sites and, you know, okay, house blurred. And then realtor.com said, oh, but here's an option called fly around. So,
1: oh.
3: I was like, oh, okay, I'm going to click on fly around. And, oh, there's, and it's got so many commands. Do you want to zoom in? Do you want to zoom out? We start at the top of the house. But, you know, you can go back and do kind of the ground level. You know, you can see every window. You can see,
1: This is not a Google photo. They probably bought this from another service.
3: Yes. Okay. And that's your key on kind of where are the questions. So I looked at it and I said, you know, and you can play in the play. We'll show the drone coverage. And
2: is this inside and out of the house or just the outside?
3: This is just the outside. There was nothing that I saw that was any close up into windows. And depending on, because, you know, then I'm like, oh, well, let me see if I could, you know, find out more data. You know, how close could I get in? How well developed could I get? But I thought, well, there should be some privacy associated with being able to, you know, have this type of information. Part of it especially was the option that they had, you know, you can able to tilt up and tilt down. So it looks like the drone is maybe just about roof level. I'm not a drone expert, but
1: I don't know if that may be just a satellite image.
3: Yeah, it's hard to know, but if you can get it so that when you're looking at it, you are looking at like flat ground, looking at the house.
1: So you can see like the side of the house as if you're standing.
3: As if you were standing in my backyard and you wanted to see what my house looked like and you wanted to see what my shrubs looked like. And, you know, you could see, you know.
1: Is it 3D?
3: And I've got, it is 3D.
1: Okay. All right.
3: So it's pretty good. So I thought, well, let me do some research, figure out what to do. So I poked around and found the realtor.com quality control and sent them a very nicely worded email that said, hello, quality control. You've got this fly around and
1: you
3: can see that my house is blurred and my house is not up for sale. Please get rid of it. And please tell me where you obtained this drone video footage from so that I can contact them and also see what kind of, you know, privacy. Michigan, unfortunately, doesn't have as strong of privacy laws as some of the other states. It's still pretty much a patchwork. But I says, well, we'll start with that. So I sent the note and they sent a note back and it took less than a week. They said, okay, we have removed that from your house, which is nice. Went back in, checked it, was happy about that. But I still have some company that's got the drone footage or multiple companies and really trying to determine, you know, since they bought that, do I have some privacy rights? Can I stop them from selling this or displaying it? I don't know where it goes because it's my personal property and I was able to obscure the front of my house. So there must be some laws that are protecting. Well,
1: I don't know. I'm not an attorney. I just pay mine really a lot of money, too much money to do that.
2: Well, I know with the First Amendment that what you can see from public.
1: Yes, that's true.
2: Is open to be seen.
1: And then there's no such thing as air rights.
2: Correct. And so if it was, and we had the drone caller earlier, but that was different because the drone was following her, tracking her, trying to look into the house while she was showering. But if your house is seen from public, it's your responsibility to make the things that you want private, private.
1: Yes. But also you have to figure out, you have to go to the source because Realtor bought that footage from some company.
2: And when you asked where did they get the video, did they respond?
3: They did not. They didn't even address it in the first email. So I sent a follow-up email that said, thank you for doing part A. Now I'm still looking for part B, same quality control, and I have received crickets.
1: You know what you could do is to look at one of their past quarterly filings or annual reports, and you could ask AI to do this. And because that's where they talk about partnerships, new features, things that they are unveiling on the site, maybe where they got the footage from. And then you also may be able to identify somebody, whoever this company is that sold the footage to Realtor, may have issued a press release that said, we got all this footage, we did a deal with Realtor, and so that's why you need to do a deal with us. So you're not going to find the answer from Realtor directly by going to quality control, customer success, or whatever they want to call it, right? I always love that. It's like I have a customer success manager. I had one of those the other day. I'm like, oh, come on, really? That you may be able to find it, but that's, you have to go to the source for where that footage is being taken of. Now, there is some thought, and I don't know if this works, but that if you put up a sign, some people, I've read this, that if you put up a sign and say, no drone photography allowed, is that you're putting up a notice that you're trespassing if you do that. Now, I'm not a lawyer. I don't know if that'll help you, but, you know, I think you have to figure out where that footage actually came from.
3: Yeah, that's part of it, because part of it is I have 15-foot arborvitaes around my backyard. So I would say that the...
1: Those are some tall guys standing around like that.
3: Yeah, yes, and you do not want to know how much I have to pay the team that comes every 3 years and trims to keep them strong. They come in a pickup truck, and it's always just very disconcerting when I watch them going, I'm glad you guys have insurance.
1: You know what? Let me tell you something. I had palm trees, not this house, the last house. Okay. The palm trees cost me $3,500 a year for these palm trees. Okay. And every time I look at this palm tree and I pay the team $3,500 to trim the palm trees, you know what I heard? I heard my father saying to me, those are the stupidest trees ever known to mankind.
2: For $5,000, you can get them ripped out.
1: Okay. They provide no fruit, no shade. All they do is attract rats and cockroaches. And I sit there. And so at the new house, guess how many palm trees we have?
2: Zero.
1: That'd be a big fat zero. No more palm trees for me. Okay. That's just not the way that it is. All right. Let's talk about VPNs. Who really knows you best? Your spouse, your kids? 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All right, let me tell you about Kathy Metz. A scammer stole her face. They grabbed a photo from her public Facebook, used AI to put her in a fake scene, and posted a story about selling her uncle's cars. So her real friend started believing and then sent money to a complete stranger, thousands of dollars gone in minutes. So this is a brand new scam that's spreading. Your photos are the raw material. AI does the rest. So do me a favor. Just take a couple of minutes, set your Facebook settings, your social media settings to only friends. And so that this way you're not letting scammers just grab everything that you have out there. We have more of your phone calls coming right up here on the Kim Komando Show. 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I'm Kim Komando for The Current. 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
0: Amber in Kansas City, Missouri, you're up next. Hello there, Amber.
2: Hi, Kim. Thank you so much for taking my call. Huge fan. Love listening to you every week.
0: Thank you.
2: So my question is kind of career related. So about 4 years ago, I started a second career in like software development. And previously I was in sales. I do have a bachelor's in computer science.
0: Nice.
2: I'm just not really into software anymore.
0: You know what? It's, you know, it's very tedious. Are you coding or are you developing or designing?
2: I'm mostly like supporting, and I'm like on the platform side, okay. DevOps side of things. Yeah.
0: Okay. What don't you like about it?
2: The constant meetings, the barrage of people messaging me every day, and I just feel like I can't get anything done on my own.
0: What did you what did you sell beforehand?
2: Beforehand, I sold branded like t-shirts.
0: Oh, okay. All right. Okay.
2: Stuff like that.
3: Can I back Amber up on the meetings? I have a buddy who works for a very large bank, and he's in the software development side of the mm-hmm. bank. And he has 5.5 hours a day of meetings.
0: Oh my gosh, you're kidding.
3: In an 8.5 hour day.
0: Okay. I would go bonkers.
3: I don't know how he does it. They have meetings about tomorrow's meeting.
0: It's awful.
3: It's insane.
0: Okay. I won't have a meeting if it's more than 30 minutes.
3: I won't blame you at all,
0: that's
3: Amber.
0: That's it. So are you thinking like where you can pivot next?
2: Yeah, I'm looking for like a pivot to something IT related. I don't have any friends. You're like my friend in IT. Oh. So that's why I've called you.
0: Here's what I would do if I were you.
2: Okay.
0: You know, it's hard to find good salespeople. Did you like selling?
2: Yes and no. I like talking to people.
0: Okay. All right. So we're going to get you out of the meetings. But the reason why I'm pointing towards this is that if you could sell, and if you have a background in IT, that instead of going in software development, let's flip it around and you could get into, say, technical sales or solutions engineering. And so, you know, the best salespeople in tech are former software developers, and people who understand it. Because they can look at this, they can look at the client's problems and they can say, yes, we can fix this. Because you intuitively know that you can do it. And the money that these people make, and because I tell you, I used to do this. I don't know if you know this, but I did this before radio. Right now, it would be unusual for you not to make $200,000 a year doing this.
2: Whoa.
0: I mean, it's a base plus commission. You understand what you're selling. And so where do you go for that? You go to Cisco, you go to NetSuite, AWS, Salesforce, those type of outfits.
2: Mm-hmm.
0: And they're going to put you through training. And then they're probably going to have some type of AI solution tied to their product. But again, you have a computer science background. So you can, you know, that's where I would go. I wouldn't put you in product management or cybersecurity. Or I would say, you know what, you go sell your heart out and go make 6 figures a year. And the only meetings that you're going to have are the ones where you're going to close the client so you get a commission.
2: Yeah. Okay.
0: And those are good meetings.
2: They are.
0: We love those meetings.
3: I'll take 5.5 hours of those.
0: I mean, and, you know, you can even look at, you know, some of the bigger companies like IBM, because they're also selling solution platforms. So you want to look at us being a technical sales, a solutions engineer, because I made so much money at that. It was unbelievable. I was 25 years old selling computer systems for Unisys, making $200,000 a year then.
3: And that was all the way back in the late 90s.
0: Oh, my God. It was in 1952.
3: I was trying to help you out there, Kim.
0: I was kidding. It was in the 90s. All right. Still to come, we're going to tell you how you can try DeepSeek, the Chinese AI, the safe way here on the Kim Komando Show.
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0: 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Have you tried it?
1: Nope.
0: It's crazy fast. If you're looking to crunch terabytes of data and numbers and you want it to maybe fact check things, that's what you want to use it for.
1: But I'm too scared.
0: Well, yes, all your data is going to be sent to servers in China.
1: Right.
0: They're going to track all your keystrokes. They're going to collect info, all the devices you use. That's why you don't want to put it on your main network. 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So you're going to lock that guest network down. This is the only machine that's going to let you. And then you're going to work in the router settings. So you're going to really put a firewall around this thing. Then you can go to deepseek.com and chat there. 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And then when you're done playing around with it, you wipe that laptop again. Okay. No exceptions. By the way, if you haven't already, make sure that you sign up for my new free weekly AI newsletter. It just comes out every Thursday. 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
3: In news, I'm Mary Rose. In Tenerife, workers set up a tented area as the port prepares for the arrival of the MV Hondius. The WHO and Spanish authorities are overseeing the evacuation of passengers from the hantavirus-stricken cruise ship, expected to arrive Sunday. A Frontier plane hits a person on the runway during takeoff at Denver Airport. Correspondent Julie Walker has the story.
4: A Frontier plane hits and kills someone who should not have been on the runway at Denver Airport, causing an engine fire and smoke on the plane, forcing an evacuation, according to authorities and this ATC.com audio with the pilot telling air traffic control.
5: We just hit somebody. We have an engine fire.
4: And
5: there was an individual walking across the runway.
4: This all happening Friday night. Transportation Secretary Sean Duffy says a trespasser breached Denver Airport security by scaling a perimeter fence and running out onto that runway. Frontier says the 224 passengers and seven crew had to evacuate using the plane's inflatable slides. I'm Julie Walker.
3: The U.S. is still waiting for Iran's response to proposal to end the Middle East conflict. President Trump told reporters Friday that he expected a response soon on his framework for peace talks. And over a dozen people are injured after a possible boat explosion in waters near Miami. That's according to local fire officials. Authorities were called to the Hallover sandbar over the explosion just before 1 p.m. Eastern time. At least 15 people were taken to the hospital. This is SRN News. What music is playing on your local Christian radio station?
6: The Pew Research Center has been asking, and it reports that contemporary Christian is the genre favored by the vast majority of America's religious broadcasters. Worship music and gospel tunes will also be heard. And like their secular counterparts, most Christian radio stations spend most of their airtime playing the most popular artists and songs. The Pew study indicates that 87% of the songs heard are by the top 10% of popular artists. Michael Harrington reporting.
3: Despite some of the worst persecution in the world, the underground church in Iran is growing by leaps and bounds. A new report from International Christian Concern reveals that there are more believers in Iran now than there were before the 1979 Islamic Revolution, which brought with it an unprecedented wave of persecution. ICC says some estimates point to a million or more Iranian converts to Christianity. This is SRN News. The UK has committed over $1 billion annually to the EU's Ukraine debt pool, raising concerns about neglecting homeland defense funding. Correspondent Ken Lorman reports.
7: Prime Minister Keir Starmer faces mounting criticism over the UK's deteriorating naval capabilities, underscored by technical failures, sidelining key ships, and leaving only five frigates in service. Critics question his decision to commit substantial funds to EU-backed Ukraine loans, while domestic defense budgets remain stagnant until 2030.
3: Data shows a major shift in where Americans are moving and where their money is going. A new analysis of IRS data from 2012 to 2023 finds nearly $2 trillion in income has moved from high-tax blue states to lower-tax red states. Florida leads the gains. More details at srnnews.com.
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18: Tonight, expect a few showers early on with clouds gradually clearing later in the evening. It'll remain humid with a low of 75 degrees. Tomorrow will bring a mix of sun and clouds with a high reaching 90 degrees. Tomorrow night will be partly cloudy, staying warm and humid with a low around 77. As we head into Monday, expect partly sunny skies and continued humidity with a high of 88 degrees. That's your AccuWeather forecast. I'm meteorologist Jason Caterina for AM 860, The Answer.
19: You know, I've talked about technology for a long time, and here's something that I never thought I would be discussing. Are you ready? Scientists have built artificial intelligence-enabled smart underwear. Yes, they have. Sensors that will track your gas output in real time. So why do we even need this? Because apparently we have been dramatically underreporting our daily contributions to the atmosphere. Who knew? And when researchers asked people to self-report, everyone lied. Yes, shocker there. So they totally skipped the honor system, went straight to the source. The smart underwear uncovered the fact that we chewed about 32 times a day on average, more than twice the old estimate of 14. Now, normal can vary a lot. Some people clock in at the single digits. Others are basically a one-person wind farm. So if you're that person, do us all a favor. Just set your underwear to do not disturb. Yes. Finally, AI that really gets to the bottom of things. And on that happy note, welcome, ladies and gentlemen. It's Kim Komando, of course. This is the Kim Komando Show. Funny how that works out. It's the nation's best, biggest, award-winning show about all things digital. And just a reminder that you can catch the show on over 425 top stations across the United States. 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And a huge salute, because that's all of our heroes tuning in via the American Forces Network Radio, reaching more than 375,000 U.S. service members in 175 countries across every branch, Army, Navy, Air Force, Marines, Coast Guard, and Space Force. 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All right, then every single day I make sure that I know exactly what's happening in the tech world so that this way you know what's happening in the tech world. And here are some things that you need to be aware of. And if you want to ride the next big wave of tech, that's where we're going to start. There's the one company that you want to be paying attention to. So is it OpenAI? No. Is it Anthropic? No. Is it Google? No. Is it Apple? No. Is it Microsoft? No. See the trend? It's a company that you probably never even thought of. It's Corning. Yeah, you probably know them as the folks who made grandma's favorite casserole dish. And they did invent Pyrex, but they also helped Thomas Edison light up the world, and they worked with Steve Jobs to make the first iPhone screen possible. They seem to have this knack of knowing what's next, so much so that Corning spent nearly 20 years losing money by making fiber optic cables. And everyone said, you need to stop this. They said, mm-mm-mm. Well, guess what happened? AI data centers are now gobbling up that fiber like it's oxygen, because data moves faster over light than electricity. So a single AI data center Meta's building in Louisiana will require 8 million miles of optical fiber. That's 14 billion yards of glass. Yeah, I can't really see this myself either, but it's enough cable to go to the moon and back 16 times. That's an analogy that does work for me. Corning signed a $5 to $6 billion deal with Meta. Their stock hit an all-time high because they stayed patient. All right, let's talk about Bitcoin. When Warren Buffett predicted this back in 2008, shortly after the arrival of Bitcoin, everybody was like, what the heck is he talking about? You know, the intrinsic value of Bitcoin is zero? What does he mean by that? Okay, the phrase intrinsic value means the value of something that exists because of that thing's own properties, not because of the hype or the speculation. Now, there's no question Bitcoin's intrinsic value is zero. Its peak value reached $125,000 back in October. Today, it's about $65,000 and falling fast. Now, compared to its peak, it's fallen by nearly half. Meanwhile, gold's soaring. Bitcoin can fall to zero and, you know, gold just won't. Moving on to number three. If you're driving an EV to save the planet, listen to this. New research from the respected Queen Mary University in London finds that EVs delivered no proven carbon savings at all. The university calls the study a sanity check. Why? Because Britain is racing to net zero emission by 2035, meaning an all-electric vehicle nation. The study points out, this is so smart, that fossil fuels still power many electric generating stations. So as more EVs are added to the roads, power station loads increase, as does the carbon output. So basically, we're just rearranging the furniture. We're not saving the environment. Coming in at number four, when's the last time you actually Googled something? Yeah, me neither. The New York Times is reporting on something that should make every one of us just think. Companies are realizing that showing up on Google doesn't matter anymore. What matters is what a chatbot says about you. So they're flooding the internet with content specifically designed to influence what AI spits out when you ask it a question. So one company published 250,000 words of content in 6 months to make sure that ChatGPT recommended them. Here's how they do it. Chatbots don't care about clever ads or catchy slogans. They want clarity, thoroughness, and extreme levels of detail. They like trusted sources like Reddit and LinkedIn. And they're going to look at old content, even if it was wrong years ago, which means when you ask AI for a recommendation, you may not be getting a neutral answer. You're getting whatever company's worked hardest to feed the algorithm. And finally, this coming in at number five, the carpool lane. Yes, if you're driving along in traffic and you're the only one in the car, you're like, I want to be in that lane right now. Well, get this. California's 91 express lanes, they were having big trouble. So they deployed AI cameras that see through tinted windows. They were looking for fake passengers in the carpool lane. Now, since August, they've busted 250,000 cheaters a month. Oh, my gosh. They recovered over $1 million in unpaid tolls. The system has caught mannequins, hats on headrests, and gym bags pretending to be people. Even car seats in the front seat where they should never be, always in the back seat. So one in four drivers thought they could outsmart the system. Turns out they couldn't. So let me tell you. This tech is spreading to highways across the country. So if your carpool lane buddy hasn't blinked, you're busted. Hey, you know that little slip of plastic in your wallet, your driver's license? It isn't only an ID. It's a gold mine for data brokers. 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I love it. You're just going to love it, too. All right. Still to come, we're going to talk about the new craze that's happening with ChatGPT, how to remove some spicy pics off the internet. And, of course, we have just the best callers ever. You can't afford to miss here on the Kim Komando Show. It's hard to believe, but summer is literally right around the corner. 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

0: You know, if you haven't thought about it, you really need to get your pictures out of Zillow, Realtor, Redfin.com, because burglars are actually using them to case houses. 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They can actually just do all the research from their couch. 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And let me tell you, you're just missing out every single day. 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All righty, how about we get started with Larry in Philadelphia, Pennsylvania? Oh, this does not look good. Larry, welcome.
1: Kim, how are you?
0: Wonderful. How can I help you?
1: Well, first, you know, I followed you. I received your newsletter for a couple of years now, and I've always appreciated your insight and your advice. So now I am seeking some of your advice for my spouse.
0: Okay.
1: She's getting sort of nasty and threatening emails from an ex-student of hers from 5 or 6 years ago. And apparently this person has sent these types of emails to a few people within the organization.

0: You can send these threatening notes, and you can send them behind a VPN or wherever different email provider, some located in Europe, and the cops are overwhelmed.
1: Yeah, in fact, my wife is. I went to her and I said, well, why don't you block these things? Because they upset you so much. And she said, well, I'd rather, if the guy's threatening to come to my work and kill me, I'd rather know. But it's very disturbing to her. And he sends them from like a ghost email accounts, but they're iCloud accounts. Mm-hmm. And then even a Gmail account that has this person's name on it. So I'm just wondering, I mean, she's filed a police report.
0: Okay.
1: And the police just said, well, he hasn't done anything that rises to us, investigating this anymore. But is there anything that we can do at our end to just curtail these we're caught between this. Yes, she wants to know, but mm-hmm. then she has to read them. So do you have any suggestions of how to cope with this?
0: Well, number one, I would create a different email address. She can keep that one mm-hmm. open that can collect right. all this stuff, but this way she's not subject to it every time she opens up her email. If she right. wants to right. see it, then she can see it. Right. And even though they come from an iCloud account, you want to save them all. Because if something does happen, then, of course, you can subpoena, and then they can track it through an IP address. See, nothing is truly anonymous, really.
1: Mm-hmm.
0: It can be tracked. Now, what about the workplace, the school? Do they have any say? Are they doing anything?
1: Well, she's had meetings this week with HR, and that's where this conversation about, other people within the organization have gotten some, too. So this person is really kind of out there. And then she learned that he also collects guns, which really set her into a tailspin. So the problem is the email that she's getting these on is her work email, and she needs it for her work.
0: Well, they need to give her a different email address. That's number one.
1: Yeah.
0: Okay.
1: Right.
0: I would make sure that HR has access to all that email and fully right. document this along the way. That I am, mm-hmm. I no longer want to use this email address. I want a different email address. I would like to have the school security involved. Mm-hmm. I would like to have security to meet me at my car, walk me in, walk me back to the car. Mm-hmm. Put the onus on them.
1: Yeah, she's had discussions to that effect. Just this past week. So
0: that's good.
1: See where that goes.
0: Now there's also a federal cybercrime unit, and mm-hmm. there's an FBI cyber tip line. It's mm-hmm. I, the letter C, the number 3.gov,
1: IC3.gov.
0: Mm-hmm. And that's where you can submit a complaint. And I know what you might be thinking, like, oh, well, this is the FBI. They don't care about me. I actually spoke to the head of the FBI. And I mm-hmm. asked him, do you read every single note? And he said, absolutely. We read every mm-hmm. single note that gets sent in there. The state attorney general's office might be able to step in mm-hmm. and maybe put some pressure in order to make right. this stop. Mm-hmm. I would encourage you, and they're a sponsor, but I got to tell you about Incogni. I did a commercial for him just a couple of minutes ago. I would make sure yeah. that both you and your wife's personal information is totally off the internet. Totally off.
1: I am subscribed to Incogni because of you.
0: Well, then you know what I'm talking about.
1: Yeah, yeah.
0: Okay.
1: So
0: you can add your wife.
1: About it for my wife.
0: Yeah, add your wife to your account, because this way uh-huh. we have all of her information. Blur your house off of Google Maps.
1: Mm-hmm.
0: I've got the steps on how to do that. You have to bring in your life.
1: Mm-hmm.
0: And that includes any type of social media accounts that you have. And I know this is all mm-hmm. a major hassle. And this may just be some nutcase who's not going to do anything. Mm-hmm. But he could be right. a nutcase that will do something. So,
1: yes, exactly.
0: So let's err on the side of caution.
1: Mm-hmm. Mm-hmm.
0: And,
1: I agree.
0: And let's take all these steps. And definitely go back to the school. Really tell them you need to have protection for your wife. You might need to go to those meetings with her, by the way, Larry. Don't be shy.

0: Sometimes when you get support like this from a lot of family members, is that it also makes the organizations act just a little bit differently. Now, if you need any more help, okay, just give me a call back. I'm always here for you. Alrighty then. David in Macon, Georgia, you're up next. Hi there, David.
1: Hey, Ms. Kim. Thank you for taking my call. I appreciate you. I'm a huge fan. Thank you. What I've got going on here is I've got a 74-year-old mother who is very independent, very strong woman. Loves to go out to eat with her girlfriends on Fridays. A couple of weeks ago, she actually got turned around and lost and wound up about 3 hours away from home.
0: Oh, dear.
1: And scared her to death, obviously. And so I would like to be able to provide her something, some way of me tracking her to, you know, to be able to find her if it ever happened again, but some way to be able to give her back her independence, if that makes sense.
0: So what kind of phone does she have and what kind of phone do you have?
1: So that's the dilemma I'm running into, right? So we're on different networks. We're also on Android versus iPhone.
0: What do you have?
1: iPhone.
0: Okay. I'll tell you, if it were my mom, I'd go buy her an iPhone. I would. I would. Because this way you have Find My Friends and
1: right.
0: You have everything all just baked right into it. Now, if you don't want to do that, there's a service called Live 360. And with Live 360, you can put an app on her phone. It works both on Android and iOS. That gives you where she is. It does driver reports, crash detection, SOS help, roadside assistance, everything along the lines. Now, that's going to cost you maybe $15 to $25 a month, depending upon the package.
1: Yes.
0: And so but having been in the caregiver position, which you're not quite there yet, but, you know, it's your mom, is that
1: right.
0: I'd be seriously looking at buying her an iPhone and just saying, here, happy birthday, Merry Christmas. Now, look, we can FaceTime each other. I can get alerts where you are. I can do Find My Friends. You can see where I am. And this way we don't have to worry about you making a wrong right turn ever again. But if you don't want to do that, check out Live 360. Okay, remember, David, she tracked you for 18 years, so now it's your turn. 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
4: With SRN News, I'm Mary Rose. A fragile month-old ceasefire appears to be holding in the Iran war as diplomacy continues and Iran reviews the latest U.S. proposal. Iran hosts the U.S. Navy's regional headquarters and says it arrested dozens of people it alleged were linked to Iran's Revolutionary Guard. Over a dozen people are injured after a possible boat explosion in waters near Miami. Authorities were called to the Hallover Sandbar over the explosion just before 1 p.m. Eastern time. At least 15 people were taken to the hospital with all of their conditions unknown. The CDC is sending personnel to the Canary Islands off the coast of Spain to escort American passengers off a cruise ship stricken with the hantavirus. The American passengers will be flown back to the U.S. aboard a charter flight. This is SRN News.
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3: Tonight, expect a few showers in the evening with clouds gradually clearing. It will remain humid with a low of 75. Tomorrow will be partly sunny with a high of 90. Tomorrow night, expect partly cloudy skies with warm and humid conditions and a low of 77. On Monday, anticipate partly sunny skies and continued humidity with a high reaching 88. That's your AccuWeather forecast. I'm meteorologist Jason Caterina for AM 860, The Answer.
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1: 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All right, before we go back to all of your phone calls, let me tell you about a hidden superpower in your phone right now that once I tell you about, you'll be like, oh my gosh, Kim. 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It uses GPS to remind you exactly when you arrive somewhere. 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So when you can set it for when you arrive or when you leave home. So like, for example, let's say you pull into your driveway, you turn off the car and it hits you that you forgot to put out the trash again. I mean, you can stop trying to remember everything. Now, Team Android, it doesn't have the same type of functionality built in like the Reminders app on iPhones, but here you want to download the free Tasks.org app. It connects to your Google account. It brings back these handy location reminders. You just create a task, tap a map PIM, and then drop it. Wow, this is really something. So the next time you pull in, your phone remembers whatever it is. Let's say you're going to the grocery store, you need to remember baby food, milk, whatever it is. Think about all the ways that you can use it. All righty then, let's see. Tifton in Gatlinburg, Tennessee. So what's going on with you?
2: Well, I'm just loving your show and having a thing where we own just a small family business in Gatlinburg, which of course is a highly competitive market, lots of big players there. And our websites have become dated and do not fill the functions for which they need to.
1: Okay.
2: The web development companies that specialize in our industry are kind of pricey and have lead times often in more than 6 months.
1: Oh, ouch.
2: So our challenge is to find an affordable, knowledgeable, expedient, and trustworthy solution to manage these websites, preferably for the long term. In addition, we have been learning that with the introduction of AI to search, smaller players are losing even more ground in the results.
1: That's true.
2: And are apparently needing to rely on social media to kind of make up the slack. We have very little presence in that realm and need a source to manage that aspect as well. So we're just wondering if
1: you need a digital makeover. Is that what it is?
2: Yeah,
1: huh?
2: That and someone that you can trust and afford and all of that. So,
1: well, let's talk about the web.
2: How you find them?
1: Let's talk about the website. Is that you can basically do websites yourself? If you use say Squarespace or Wix, and you pick a template, you fill out the template, you can integrate Square and whatever other platform that you want to use into it as well. As well as the, you know, Square and Stripe, they also have website builders now too. And with the bed and breakfast, you know, this is an online brochure. And if you want to get into accepting accommodations and reservations and things online, there are some plugins that you can actually use from that side. If you want to do it all yourself. Now, it used to be that a website like this would cost $20,000, $30,000, $40,000, but not so much anymore. You'd probably get this done for $5,000 if you really wanted to. Now, about social media, you're absolutely correct. It's everything, right, Andrew? Mm-hmm. I mean, we need TikToks, Reels, and Shorts, everything about this place.
3: We are planning a vacation, and we want to go to Fiji. And Lisa went online, and she was going to start searching resorts right to TikTok.
1: Yes.
3: Nowhere else. She didn't go to Google. She didn't go to chat. She went straight to TikTok.
1: And so it's imperative that you start getting your social media taken care of. And do you have anybody around you to do that?
2: We do not at this time. And so we're just, like say, we don't want to try to do this ourselves because we have so much else to do. I just want to try, how do you find this person who would love the challenge and just take it on and
1: Upwork?
2: Do it?
3: Or find a teenager.
1: Yes. There's got to be a teenager.
3: I know you're giggling, but nobody knows social media more than teenagers.
1: Exactly. teenagers know what's going on. I mean, it's, you know, you don't have to be a rocket scientist to figure it out, but they know all the ins and outs. And you're absolutely right about getting your website searchable by all the AI chatbots. As a matter of fact, I wrote a LinkedIn post. So if you look at me on LinkedIn, I wrote a post all about getting seen by AI, that what you have to do with not so much SEO, but as much as AEO and GIO is what it's called right now. And whoever does your website, Tifton, they need to know about this too. So you might want to point them in that direction. And you learn a little bit about this too. So here's what I'm going to do. I'm going to give you the name of a web development company that I'm using that I think would probably do your site for about $5,000. And then also get listed on niche sites like Cabins USA, SmokyMountains.com, B&B Finder. Make sure that you're on Airbnb and VRBO as well. Make sure you have fabulous photos, right, Andrew?
3: Yeah, absolutely. And video.
1: You know, this is a big job. This isn't something that you're going to be able to do overnight. This is a huge ask. And so let's start by building a great website. See if you can find a teenager at church or somebody who knows somebody to at least start taking over the social media. But you and I are going to chat more offline. And thanks for your call today. You know, I just love taking your phone calls. If you ever have a question for me, here's what you need to do. Head over to commando.com. And then on the top right hand corner, there's a link that says Ask Kim. Because here's the secret. You don't have to sit on hold like all these other people. We will actually schedule you right into the show. Again, that's commando.com with a K, and then hit that Ask Kim button right on the top. Let's see. Norma in Chicago. Welcome aboard. Hi there, Norma.
4: Hi. Longtime listener, and I'm happy to speak with you. You always have very accurate information, and I respect your advice. So thank you for taking my call.
1: Oh, anytime. Anytime, Norma. So what's going on?
4: So, one day last month, I received a random text. It came through as from my boyfriend. It had his text tone associated with it, but the message didn't seem to apply to me. It said, I just tried calling, something about he has an interview in the morning. Well, he's retired, so it was really random text, and he said he didn't know anything about it, and it did show up on his phone as well as having been sent. We both have Android phones.
1: And now, wait, did you say, did it show on his phone as being sent?
4: Yeah.
1: Okay, all right.
4: Yeah, and we both have Android phones, and I had read that random messages can be sent from a phone if it's compromised or malware or whatever, and if that's the case, would it come through like that? Would it come through, like, from a specific person and make their text sound?
1: It sounds like somebody spoofed it.
4: Uh-huh.
1: There are spoofing apps that you can pay. It's like you get a certain number of credits for $5 or $10 or something like that. And then you can make it will look like it came from your boyfriend because they're calling as the same number. And so to your phone, it looks like he's calling. And so that's why his information will pop up. And accordingly, it can also appear on his phone as everything all syncs up. Now,
4: Okay. How
1: do I know this? Well, I used to have a teenage boy.
3: Right.
1: Okay. Who would spoof me.
3: Really?
1: Yes.
4: No.
1: Yes.
3: Who would he act it like he's being?
1: One time he spoofed as Barry. My phone rang as Barry, and Barry's picture popped up. And I went, oh, hi, honey, how are you? And he went, oh, hi, honey, how are you?
3: That's a dead-on impression.
1: It was. And then another time he called and it said it was the White House, you know?
4: Oh, my gosh.
1: And so, and as it turns out, spoofing is really big with that certain age group.
3: Sure, pranks.
1: Yes, they're all pranksters.
3: They love the pranks.
1: Yes. So it sounds like somebody just pulled a prank. I wouldn't worry about it, Norma. Nobody's hacked. Kind of gives new meaning to that whole phrase, new phone, who dis, right? Let's talk about improvelife.com. You know, summer's right around the corner. I know, hard to believe. 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
1: All right, so your social media feed's probably flooded with all these cartoon versions of your friends. I actually put one up on mine. You know, big heads, goofy props. But it's really weirdly accurate, isn't it? It's the ChatGPT character trend, and it's just everywhere. Here's how it works. You upload a selfie, and then you use this prompt. Create a character of me and my job based on every single thing that you know about me. And then seconds later, boom, cartoon you. It's a lot of fun until you start thinking about, well, why is it so accurate? I mean, it has me in a studio with a microphone and on the air with tips and cash all around. It's just crazy. You know, ChatGPT remembers everything you ever told it, your job, your family, your habits. And now it has a super clear photo of your face. You know, that's not a fun filter. That's a really detailed personal profile attached to all your biometric data. So if this bothers you, there's one thing you can do. You're going to open up ChatGPT, go to settings, and then turn off improve the model for everyone. That's improve the model for everyone. And for more details on how to protect yourself, make sure that you sign up for my newsletter. 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All right, still to come, we're going to talk about how to remove those spicy pics that may be hanging out on the internet. You're on the Kim Komando Show. Apple just dropped the AirTag 2, and yeah, it's a solid upgrade. 50% louder speaker, so you'll actually hear it buried in the couch. 50% longer range, and now you can use precision finding right from your Apple Watch. No phone needed. 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I'm Kim Komando for The Current. 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

0: 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Let's see, Peggy in Orlando, Florida. This looks like a great question. Hi, Peggy.
1: Hi, Kim. It's great to speak to you. I read your newsletter every morning.
0: Love that. Love that.
1: I love the tips that you give, on especially trying to protect your devices.
0: Well, there's just so many things that you need to do now. All right.
1: It's like, yes. Yes.
0: It's not like it used to be. Oh, just make a phone call. I don't think so. So how can I help you?
1: My daughter-in-law is Thai, and her mom died last December, and she was the baker in the family, and she was teaching my granddaughters how to bake. She has a cookbook that is written totally, handwritten totally in Thai, and I promised her that I would get it translated and make a cookbook for both the granddaughters for her. Mm-hmm. My problem is of getting it translated. My daughter-in-law is working and trying to raise my granddaughters and has a busy life. Is AI up to speed to where they can translate handwritten foreign language?
0: You know, it's worth a shot. It is. It's worth a shot where you could take a picture of some pages of the cookbook.
1: Mm-hmm.
0: And then when you're using ChatGPT, for example, I would pay for the latest modal, and which is 4 hyphen and then the letter O.
1: Okay.
0: So that this way it gives you the greatest chance for success, because it's kind of like the difference between, say, driving a Fiat. There's nothing wrong with a Fiat, by the way, but if you're driving a Fiat versus driving a Ferrari. Okay, you're going to get better results and you're going to get there faster in that Ferrari, of course. So when we start looking at taking handwritten, and that's going to be the challenge, okay, is taking the handwritten and to see if maybe ChatGPT can actually read it. You could also try Google Lens, and Google Lens has Google Translate built into it.
1: Mm-hmm.
0: And
1: we've tried Google Translate, and it won't do it with handwritten. It will do it with typed,
0: of course,
1: but not handwritten.
0: That's why Google Lens is a different product.
1: Okay.
0: So just download the Google Lens app, and it may be able to read handwritten text. I'm not really sure if how well it's going to do it, but it's definitely worth putting into ChatGPT. What's also would be kind of fun is to look at Claude AI, and that's C-L-A-U-D. So you have ChatGPT as one LLM, and then you also have Claude as the other one. Now, if that does not work, there are websites like Upwork and Fiverr. Have you ever used any of those?
1: No, I haven't.
0: Okay. So Upwork, and it's Fiverr, F-I-V-R-R, by the way, is what you do is you put your job out there. And I would put a page or two from the cookbook and say, I need somebody to translate this handwritten Thai into English. And so now what happens is people will bid on the job. And so if AI can't do it, let's find somebody who is fluent in Thai and have them do the job for you, right?
1: That would be great.
0: And so that would be a human that would do that job. And so basically that's how it works, is you put your job on there and then people bid and tell you how much they will charge you for that. The whole idea behind Fiverr was that, Peggy, anything that you put up there would only cost you $5. It's not that way. Okay. And I don't know how much something like this would cost. And then as people respond to your job offer, is that they have ratings, just like you have Yelp, for example. And so you can look at their ratings and you can look at their history to see if their work was on time, how accurate it was. And so, you know, try the AI bots, of course, but if that doesn't work, you know, Fiverr, Upwork, there's also Freelancer, there's a whole bunch of different places out there. But I will just give you a couple of safety tips is if you can get a Google Voice number, you want to use that. Also set up a different email address over at Gmail for this purpose too, because you never know who you're going to be dealing with and you don't want to put your main mobile number out there on the internet for anybody to take a look at and anybody to abuse and use. And Peggy, you know what? Do me a huge favor. When you get it done, let me know. And then actually give me a call back and then we'll take it to the next level of actually putting the cookbook together with some stories and maps, which what a great thing that is for you to do and for you to pass along to the grand girls as well. Hey, let's talk about podcasts for just a second. I do several podcasts, and there's one podcast in particular that I want you to check out. It's The Kim Komando Show. 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That's Komando with a K, and you want the Kim Komando Show podcast. Just one download, and if they say it's 3 hours, it's not 3 hours, because it's 3 hours of old commercials. So anyway, you're just going to love it. Again, that's Komando with a K. All right, still to come, how to remove some spicy pics off the internet here on the Kim Komando Show.
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All right, Google says that they are now going to remove explicit images of you from search. And so basically, if these images are showing up on Google, you click the three dots near any image result, tap remove result, and then select it shows a sexual image of me. You have to verify your identity, and then Google will scrub it forever. Well, maybe. Okay. We all can be hopeful. Make sure that you sign up for my free newsletter. You're just going to love it at getkim.com.

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3: SRN News, I'm Mary Rose. The cruise ship caught up in a hantavirus outbreak is headed to one of Spain's Canary Islands.
4: The CDC says it is sending a team to the island. Dr. John Lowe with the University of Nebraska Medical Center says Americans from the ship will be headed to quarantine at their facility in Omaha.
5: What we've been called on to do is to support the U.S. In bringing back a group of American citizens back to the U.S. safely and to ensure that they're safely monitored.
4: Three people have died since the outbreak and five passengers who left the ship are infected. Authorities say the risk to the Canary Islands is low. No one on board is showing symptoms. I'm Jennifer King.
3: A fragile ceasefire appeared to be holding Saturday after the U.S. struck two Iranian oil tankers, while the country that hosts the U.S. Navy's regional headquarters said it arrested dozens of people it alleged were linked to Iran's Revolutionary Guard. President Trump tells reporters the leaders of Russia and Ukraine have agreed to a three-day ceasefire and an exchange of prisoners.
6: So they're going to be transferring almost immediately 1,000 prisoners from each side. That's very good. Russia and Ukraine.
7: Plan to talk to them again to try to
6: get
7: this.
6: Yeah, I will. I'd like to see a big extension.
3: The mass exodus of New York's wealthy continues. Correspondent John Scott reports.
8: Major Wall Street firms and prominent billionaires are relocating operations outside New York City in response to Mayor Zoran Mamdani's tax the rich policies. Critics warn the wealth flight will harm the city's economy and could lead to higher taxes for middle class residents.
3: Federal aviation officials are investigating after a passenger jet struck and killed a pedestrian on the runway at Denver International Airport. Officials say that it happened late last night as the Frontier flight was taking off. This is SRN News. The world is divided between Catholics and Protestants.
9: The Pew Research Center has been mapping the two belief systems, and it concludes that Catholicism is strongest in Latin America, while Africa is largely Protestant. Europe is divided about evenly, with more Catholics in the East and more Protestants in the West. Asian nations tend to skew more Catholic, while the Protestants are the majority in the U.S. and in Canada. Overall, more people are quitting the Catholic Church and joining Protestant ones. Michael Harrington reporting.
3: A wide-ranging Australian inquiry examining anti-Semitism in the country began this week with testimony from Jews who say escalating hatred has left them fearful and vulnerable. The investigation was launched after 15 people were killed when two gunmen opened fire at a Hanukkah celebration on Bondi Beach in December. The Royal Commission on Anti-Semitism and Social Cohesion. This is SRN News. America's employers delivered a surprising 115,000 new jobs last month, despite an economic shock from the Iran war.
10: Hiring was better than the 65,000 that economists had expected, though it was decelerated from the 185,000 jobs created in March. The unemployment rate remained at a low 4.3%. The war has caused the biggest disruption of global oil supplies in history, and sent average U.S. gasoline prices surging past $4.50 a gallon this week. But the conflict hasn't done much damage to the American job market so far.
3: Correspondent Bernie Bennett reporting. The Atlanta Braves announced Hall of Famer Bobby Cox has passed away. The MLB team said the legendary Braves manager died Saturday at the age of 84. The team wrote on social media, Bobby was a favorite among all in the baseball community, especially those who played for him. More details at srnnews.com.
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17: Tonight, expect a few showers in the evening, then clouds will gradually clear, leaving behind humid conditions with a low of 75 degrees. Tomorrow will bring partly sunny skies with a high of 90. In the evening, it will be partly cloudy, remaining warm and humid with a low of 77. As we head into Monday, anticipate partly sunny skies and continued humidity with a high of 88 degrees. That's your AccuWeather forecast. I'm meteorologist Jason Caterina for AM 860, The Answer.
18: I'll say what I want to say, and if the consequence of that is losing money, so be it.
19: 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We'll see about that.
20: I really do hope it's somebody we want to see. 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Shout out to my little friend.
21: Ladies and gentlemen, we have officially entered a timeline where classical music is controversial. Oh my goodness, not the lyrics glorifying violence, not explicit content, not even political propaganda. No, the problem, according to the ever-vigilant Outrage Patrol, is that stores like Walgreens and 7-Eleven are playing Bach and opera. And it's working. Yeah. Welcome, everybody. Kevin Jackson. So you're listening to the Kevin Jackson Radio Show. KJRadio.com, 844-551-8250.

0: my book. Oh my goodness. Fewer people loitering, fewer encampments, fewer disruptions to customers trying to buy toothpaste without stepping over a human tragedy. And somehow, that's the scandal.
1: Walgreens' short playlist, which includes some Bach and Rossini's William Tell Overture, is played over and over to deter loitering.
2: I don't know how that does that. I mean, I think it's an interesting idea. I'd like to understand what the science is behind it. Somebody's figured this out.
1: According to Deerfield-based Walgreens, there is no hard data behind it, but it may be working. During midday, two locations with the music did not have anyone loitering, while another Walgreens without the music had people hanging out. In a written statement, the corporation says for more than a year, it has implemented a loop of classical music at certain locations nationwide, including Chicago, and Walgreens is not alone. Opera is the genre of choice for 7-Eleven stores. A few in Chicago also play music to deter loitering. The Chicago Coalition for the Homeless blasts the tactic used by both companies.
3: It's essentially treating them as less than human and treating them as a nuisance, whereas there are folks that are in need of housing and supports.
1: There is no music yet at the South Loop Walgreens, where Robert Jackson likes to hang out because it's shady.
0: Hey, Democrats, look, I don't trying to get up all in y'all's business, but it ain't water cannons and German shepherds, for goodness sakes. Holy cow, nobody's getting sprayed off the sidewalks like it's a 1960s newsreel. Nobody's being chased down an alley. It's violins, people. It's cellos. It's a harpsichord having a quiet little moment. Johann Sebastian Bach is now apparently the face of systematic oppression. I knew there was something about them white men in white wigs. A woman asked about the psychology of why this works. Well, the left's selective compassion, which somehow has more energy for critiquing playlists than fixing homelessness. The economic reality for businesses stuck in the middle, right? They want to do business. I don't know if you've been to one of these stores. I was in Chicago. I've told this story. It's been years since I told it, but I was in Chicago. I don't remember what for. I think I was there for a TPUSA event. And I had to go get something from the bodega, like probably a snack. And there was a black dude loitering outside this little store. And I'm not exaggerating this at all when I say it. He had a menacing look on his face, and people would walk in and he just had his hand out. And he didn't say anything. He just had his hand out, but he looked menacing. And people were handing this dude, you know, whatever. I couldn't see the currency, but they were handing him change and money as they walked in that store. Like he was the guy taking, you know, money to get you into the club. And I'm like half a block away and I see everybody going in there, and you can see the tension in their bodies as they're walking into this store. And I got about a quarter of the way to him and it really pissed me off. And my look changed from duty duty going to get my little chips and coke or whatever, you know, the food of poor black people. And it changed to, I dare you. And man, I walked up to that door and I'm not exaggerating this one bit. This dude, his head went from this cocky, arrogant, you know, hand out to he just looked down. Cause I was so mad that he was doing this to these people and I couldn't wait. If I'd gotten close enough when there were people there, I would have said, hey, take your money back. You don't give him your money. But he put his head down. I was like, boy, he knew exactly what was in my, this dude could read minds, but he could, maybe not, but he could certainly read my body language. Cause I went in there and I walked out and I don't remember if he left, but I know this, that day, he knew I was the wrong dude. Oh, it made me so mad. And people were just like, here, take it. Take my money. Yeah, the psychology of it. Anyway, the cultural irony of declaring classical music arguably one of humanity's highest artistic achievements. And look, I'm not into it. I shouldn't say that. I like Mendelssohn. I like Bach. And I like Beethoven. But I'm not into it. I learned enough to know, oh, I like the way those chords, you know, are shaped and whatever. Because I had a love of music. And anyway, I can appreciate it. But now it's a tool of dehumanization, according to the left. But if Bach is the problem, then what exactly is the solution? You know, if you want to look at the science, it isn't random. Walgreens didn't throw a dart at a playlist and accidentally solve a problem city governments have been studying, finger quotes, for decades. There's a reason classical music works, and it has everything to do with how the human brain processes environment, order, and stimulation. And it's the invisible architecture of sound, how certain music invites you to stay and other music polites you to exit without saying a word. No confrontation, no citations, just a violin whispering, you might be more comfortable somewhere else. So I want to dig into why structured complex compositions like those of Johann Sebastian Bach change behavior. And what makes people deeply uncomfortable, not because it harms anyone, but because it works. Sit tight. Most of you know my story. I grew up poor, lost my mom before I turned 5. My father was in San Quentin prison most of my life. I faced odds that could have broken some people, but I learned how to overcome tragedy because of America. I feel compelled to help create a generation of young people who know how to overcome hardship and who express true love for this country. I also want to strengthen every American who feels forgotten or abandoned. But this is not about me. It's about you, because you're the heart of the show. Your stories, your resilience, your quiet patriotism. My role is to bring honest takes on politics and culture to spark hope and real conversations. 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Time for real talk. 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
9: On Salem News Channel, principled voices are shaping today's conversation. Scott Jennings brings clarity to the toughest debates. Josh Hammer's blistering commentary puts politics and culture on trial. And Alex Marlowe's insight connects us to what matters most.

7-Eleven playing classical music, and what they found out is the homeless, mostly black folks, won't loiter. They won't hang around. This one guy who owns a bodega, he's not even involved with 7-Eleven or Walgreens, but he blasts classical music. Do we have that clip? Anyway, he says, I mean, he's brazen about it. I think he's like Argentinian or something. He's an immigrant. And he owns a store. And he's like, they're disrupting people wanting to come in and out of my store. And I told you about the situation in Chicago where this guy was menacing folks. I mean, I don't know about you, but when I see a bunch of people loitering in front of a store, I have the ability to protect myself. So I'm much more at ease than most people, but there's still an ill ease. I went to a 7-Eleven that was right by my house in St. Louis years ago, and one of the kids his dad, when my kid was playing baseball, he was there, and it was a group of black dudes, and I lived in a gentrified area. But you peel back the onion one or two blocks and it was a bet. And I was in the area where you know, to peel back the onion, and it was like, whoa. And that's where the 7-Eleven was. So anyway, I stopped to get something. I don't remember what. So I pull my car in, and there's like four black dudes there. And one of them is the dad of this kid. And man, he is not anything like he was when he comes to the baseball. He's like, hey, Kev, how's it going? You know, hey, man, how are you? Over there, he was like, yeah, man, blah, blah, blah, blah, blah, blah, blah. And it was funny because I get out of the car and I see him, and he's like, you know, acting black. He's got two different faces, and he sees me, and he's like, you could see the shock in his face, like, oh, you saw the other side of me. And I was like, hey, man, how's it going? You know, I was the same. He's like, oh, good, man, good. You know, and he's still in character. I go inside, get whatever I needed. I think I was getting like a Slurpee because I love Slurpees. So I leave, get in my car. But I'm going to tell you, if my wife, I would absolutely be upset if she got out of the car in that environment. Because, you know, people are crazy. Now, me, there's a little bit of like, well, you know, because something could pop off, but I'm ready. I'm okay. And it doesn't mean I'm immune. I mean, I can be killed like anybody else. But I'm just saying, it's not uncomfortable for me because I grew up with it. But many people, that's an uncomfortable thing. And I can tell you this, that 7-Eleven business owner, I don't know who he was, but his name was probably Singh or first name VJ or something. But the point is, I guarantee you, he didn't like those people loitering, but it was hardly a time you could go up there where there wasn't somebody loitering. So anyway, they play this guy in New York or wherever, is a big city. He owns a bodega. He blasted this music and he goes, I don't care. And he is so vehement that I don't give a crap. I'm playing, I'm blasting it. And he's like, the city fines me, so what? You know, but he was like, I got to get these people out of here. I want people to come into my store and shop. And I'm going to tell you right now, if I knew that there was nobody loitering, if there's a difference between going to the one where there's people loitering and the other one, I'm going to the other one. And it isn't because I'm scared. It's just because why invite stupidity? People up there are, you know, looking to, hey, man, give me a little bit $5. There was a gas station we used to go to. I told my wife she had to stop going unless I was with her. But she would go there to pump gas and the guy would come up and, hey, look, can you give me $10? Give me $5. Give me $5. And she was like, no. And they would get mad. And one time she came home and told me, I went back up to that gas station looking for the dude, like, you know, who are you? Who do you think you are to be doing this? But I just told her, stop going. Unless you're with me, don't go to that gas station. Again, one onion peel away from where we live. Convenient gas station. That's why we went. But you couldn't go up there without being accosted. And to be honest, people would come up to me like, hey, and as soon as they would start walking toward me, I'd look at them like, no, just get away. Just get away. I mean, can you imagine? You go to pump gas and that's what you got to deal with. But anyway, why does it work? Why does classical music work? And who's mad about it? Because this is where things stop making sense. They start.

0: looking like performance art. You've got entire organizations like the Chicago Coalition for the Homeless raising alarms, not about the conditions that created homelessness, but about the music choice of private businesses who want to survive. So marinate on that for just a second. They haven't solved homelessness. They haven't done anything to help with the solution to a problem, but they got a problem with the music. How dare you move the homeless away from your building? How dare you not? So, you know, I want to look at this stuff. Why a violin concerto triggers more activism than open-air drug markets? Why dignity suddenly enters the chat when Bach is involved, but goes silent when people are sleeping on concrete? One of my friends, Ted Hayes, Ted called me the other day. He goes, he got invited to DC by I forget the group, but it was some pretty high powered guys. And Ted was voluntarily homeless for like 2 or 3 years. Gave up his life. He wanted to understand it. And here's what he said. He goes, I wouldn't wish it on anybody. I mean, think about it for just a second. You're going to leave your house today and go voluntarily be homeless. You're going to have the clothes on your back, very little cash, and you got to go survive in a big city. How are you going to do it? Where are you going to sleep? You're going to get roused by the police, probably. Just think for 1 second what that lifestyle is about, and you get it. And Ted did it for years because he wanted to understand it. Nobody understands the homeless situation better than Ted Hayes. Nobody. I'm talking about and can articulate it. You got to hear Ted talk about it. In fact, I'm going to probably have him on the show because I think this is something we need to discuss. But, you know, and don't get me started with Gavin Newsom and, you know, his tenure. He's in the 20th year of his 10-year fight to end homelessness. And what's being done? All the money that's wasted. I was thinking about this the other day. I said, if the government said to hotels, we will pay you to take in the homeless. It doesn't have to be the finest hotels, but like, let's say best. I don't want to name a brand because you might like them. But if you said, look, we'll pay a flat fee to take in the homeless and, you know, and we'll cover expenses to do stuff. Now, they got to be managed and all that, but we'll pay for that. Or if the government set up some form of Airbnb, something. What could be, just think about what innovation could occur to help with the homeless situation, particularly those who, you know, leave because of a domestic abuse or, you know, whatever. What if the government really decided to do something as opposed to just kicking the can down the road, which is what leftists have done because they want to steal from the program?
1: He's putting an end to identity politics.
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3: SRN News, I'm Mary Rose. Iran's Revolutionary Guard Navy has warned of a heavy assault on one of the U.S. bases in the region if Iranian oil tankers or commercial vessels are attacked. Iranian state TV reported the warning a day after the U.S. struck two Iranian oil tankers. Meanwhile, Iran says it has arrested dozens linked to Iran's Revolutionary Guard. The head of the WHO is seeking to reassure residents of the Spanish island of Tenerife, worried about the anticipated arrival there of a hantavirus-stricken cruise ship. He issued a direct message to them Saturday, stressing that the virus is not another COVID. The MV Hondius has more than 140 passengers and crew on board, and it is headed to Spain's Canary Islands off the coast of West Africa. This is SRN News.
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9: Tonight, expect a few showers early on with clouds gradually clearing later in the evening. It'll remain humid with a low of 75 degrees. Tomorrow will bring a mix of sun and clouds with a high reaching 90 degrees. Tomorrow night will be partly cloudy, staying warm and humid with a low around 77. As we head into Monday, expect partly sunny skies and continued humidity with a high of 88 degrees. That's your AccuWeather forecast. I'm meteorologist Jason Caterina for AM 860, The Answer.
10: He's putting an end to identity politics.
11: Telling it like it is.
12: I thought the truth was potent, but it's nothing compared to this.
10: He's Kevin Jackson.
13: Yeah. They tell us he's black.
14: Negro, that's all you had to say.
15: So we're talking about these businesses that are blasting classical music and opera in order to keep people away from the businesses. And I don't blame them. I mean, if you got a business, you want people to come to your business and be comfortable. I've said it this way. If I drive by a store, or, you know, a place to eat, and I see a bunch of motorcycles and there's a bunch of bikers like Hell's Angels or Mongols hanging out there, I'm not going in to eat a burger, and I'm certainly not going to take my family. There are certain things that are advertisements to, like, avoid. Don't want to deal with the hassle. It isn't that homeless, I'm not afraid of them by any stretch, but I don't want to be hassled. I want to go in, get what I need, come out, and not worry about, is somebody going to try to take my change, or, you know, I don't want to hurt anybody. I just want to go in, get out, get home. That's it. I've seen many of these cop stories. I watch too many cop stories, but dude go, the last thing you see is the dude being filmed inside of the bodega. Because outside, he dies, you know, because somebody shoots him. It was a gang rival or something like that. I wouldn't want to be caught in the crossfire or something like that. But that's what happens when you go to those types of places. It was funny. We were doing this filming event And they put us up at an Airbnb, not an Airbnb, but a VRBO. And we didn't, the house was nice, but it was in a bad area. And when, as we were, the Uber driver was taking me there, I was like, whoa. He goes, yeah. He goes, as we were driving up. And I said, is this safe? He goes, well, it's not the best neighborhood in town. And I told the guys that put us up, I said, he goes, I chose it, but it looks so good. I just figured, you know, I go, yeah, you got to check everything, man. You couldn't go up the block in this place. So we checked out the next day and went and found safer digs. But you know, would I have gone to the store in that neighborhood? Not willingly. We were door dashing, you know, having people deliver food to us. It's crazy. Anyway, I want to talk about black owned. There was a time when the term black owned felt like a declaration of arrival for black folks, at least for me. And I know it felt like this for my grandparents because, you know, I grew up with them and they were like, well, yeah, that business there is black owned. And we were like, oh, really? It was a source of pride. It carried the weight of history, the echoes of exclusion, the promise of something reclaimed, to build, to own, to operate independently in a system that once denied all three was not merely economic, it was symbolic. It meant that barriers, however formidable, were not permanent. And I understood that pride and I shared it. It was the way I grew up, like, oh, they're black business owners. Whoa, what? But over time, the meaning of that label began to change, and perhaps more precisely, its application did. Because what once signaled resilience and entry into the broader marketplace, in certain instances, started to symbolize something else to me. It signaled something very different, something more fragile and much more concerning. And to understand the shift, it helps to examine what in many ways was born of a spirit that once made black-owned so powerful. You know, Martin Luther King Jr. Drew Medical Center. And I'll admit, it was one of my fans, I guess is the best way to call it, that drew me to this attention of the King Drew. What they call King Drew was the Martin Luther King Jr. Medical Center. And what happened there didn't happen in a vacuum. And that's how I want to talk about black owned. Because its origins, the King Drew, which is the short name they made for the Martin Luther King Jr. And it was named that, it had something else, but medical center. And its origins came from the Watts riots of 1965. And there was a lack of adequate health care in South LA. And it became impossible to ignore because there was a lot of stuff happening there. You get shot there, you got to get rushed across the city. So the hospital was envisioned as a solution and a place that would serve a predominantly black community with dignity, access, and get this, cultural understanding. And on paper, it represented progress. In spirit, it embodied purpose. What made Martin Luther King Jr. Drew Medical Center particularly compelling and ultimately particularly tragic was how it fully embodied the idea of an identity-driven institution. It was mostly black. The hospital wasn't just located in a predominantly black community. It was intentionally staffed, administered, and culturally oriented to reflect the black community. And in many respects, it was viewed as a model of what self-determination and critical infrastructure could look like. In other words, it wasn't barbershops and hair salons and what have you. It was black doctors, black nurses, black leadership. Representation wasn't incidental. It was central to the mission. And for a time, that mission carried enormous symbolic power. But symbolism, however meaningful, proved insufficient as a governing principle. And I've said it many times. And what got me to think about this was I was asking myself the question, would I go to is there something that drives me to a black-owned business, black-only business? And the short answer is no. In fact, admittedly, I kind of avoid it. Now, in my defense, I used to frequent a barbecue joint that a black dude owned, young black guy. I supported him. I brought people there. I brought the entire tea party there. When Joe the plumber and I were touring across the country, we went to a black-owned restaurant. We only went to black-owned or minority-owned businesses when we did our tour because we wanted to show support. There are a couple. My guy that took care of my AC unit in St. Louis was Javon, and Javon was a black-owned business, and he was excellent. That's why I chose him. Guy had 5-star reviews, and I'd give him a 5-star review every time. He was excellent at what he did. But as a rule, no. Because King Drew is a perfect example as to why. So we're talking about community hospital that by the early 2000s, a series of federal investigations showed a deeply troubling pattern with the hospital because there were reports from the Centers for Medicare and Medicaid Services of documented repeated failures in the basic standards of care. Patients were misdiagnosed. Emergency room wait time stretched into dangerous territory, critical procedures mishandled. I could go down the list. In fact, if you go look at King Drew today, it still operates. Go look at their Yelp, 2.5 stars. And you want to know what the 5 stars are in their Yelp review? The 5 stars are, the receptionist was so friendly when we walked in. They were all smiles and that. So yeah, black people treating each other with all smiles. But as far as quality of care, go look at the ones. By the way, the 5 stars, the 1 stars were 23% of the Yelp reviews. Far outdistancing the 5 stars, which were all, they were very friendly. They were very friendly. The 1 stars were, my daddy almost died. I didn't get seen for 4 hours. It was horrible. I mean, it was all about treatment. 23%. Have you looked at, go look at on Amazon, go look at a product. And you know what you'll see? You'll see more 5 stars than 4 stars, than 3 stars, than 2 stars, than 1 star. So there's more 5 stars, then there's more 4 stars, then there's fewer 3 stars, and then there's fewer 2 stars, and then there's a smidgen of 1 stars in almost every product review. But the Yelp review for King Drew, it's exactly opposite. There's more 1 stars, 2 stars, and 3 stars. And I should say this, the 5 stars outnumbers the 4 stars and the 3 stars, but it doesn't outnumber the 1 stars and the 2 stars. It's completely flipped. And it's because it's dangerous to go there. You're putting your health into the wrong place. Look, call it what you want. Yeah, Kevin, you're always talking bad about black folks. No, I'm reporting on a black hospital in a black neighborhood that was set up around affirmative action and the idea that, oh, well, black folks want to see people that look like them operating on them. Not me. I want to see an Asian or somebody white. And people can be mad at me for saying it, but there are a lot of people listening to me going, Kevin, I feel the same way. I never say it, but I feel identically the same way. We come back, I'm going to give you some real examples.
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15: All right, folks, welcome back. We are discussing black-owned as a term. And in one widely cited case, I should say, a patient died after languishing in the emergency room at the hospital that I've been talking about, King Drew. And they were there for hours with a treatable condition. In another example, medical staff failed to follow even the most fundamental protocols. And it raised questions, not just about isolated negligence, but systemic breakdown. Welcome back. Kevin Jackson's here listening to. The reason why I bring this up is because I want to explain to people that when you segregate, I've said it, I'll say it again. If you have something that says black owned, I pretty much avoid it. Now, if it's a craftsman thing, like if it's a mechanic, if it's something where you use your hands, I don't know. But if you said to me, Kevin, you need an attorney and it's going to, for whatever it would be, I would tell you the only attorney that I might pick a black dude, I'm just telling you up front, is if it were criminal. Because I know he'll pull the race card, he'll do whatever. But excuse me, but if it's business oriented, will, stuff like that, I'm not going for black folks. And what's funny, I say that because I don't even think of myself as a black business. I'm so good at what I do. I tell people all the time, I will give you enough to just whet your appetite. And if you want the rest, call me back. And they call me back. Because you can't go ChatGPT what I'm going to do for you. You can't Google it and go, oh, I got it. You got to come back because it's born of experience. That's what I'm teaching my kids right now, man. All these tools are great, but you got to have the experience. You got to be able to back it up. But most black businesses can't say that. And I'm glad there are a contingency of businesses out there that will try harder. But King Drew isn't one of them. Oversight found that all these issues I was talking about at that hospital were not anomalies. They were symptoms. The hospital affiliation with Charles R. Drew University of Medicine and Science, which was intended to create this pipeline of black medical professionals, it became strained under the weight of failures. Accreditation issues emerged. Training programs started getting scrutinized, and rightfully so. And what was meant to be a beacon of advancement began to flicker under regulatory pressure. Once they started to dig deep and look at these guys, then it was like, uh-oh. Management instability compounded the problem. Why? Because many blacks don't know how to be managers. I'm not trying to be disrespectful to the black race, but if you haven't come up through the ranks and understand how to deal with people in a meaningful way, not always flying off the handle, you're probably not going to be good in management. Leadership turnover was frequent. Accountability mechanisms were weak or inconsistently enforced because everybody wanted an excuse. Political considerations, well, often complicated or delayed a lot of these reforms because white leadership doesn't want to tell black leftists what to do because they're afraid they might get accused of being racist or something. But maybe the most damaging of all was the hospital developed a reputation among regulators as an institution where standards were negotiated rather than upheld. Would you want to go to King Drew? Simple answer. I told you, they got a 2.5 on Yelp right now. 2.5. If you saw a hotel, and it had a 2.5 rating, would you stay? If you saw a restaurant with a 2.5 rating, would you go? Would you recommend others? I told you, the number of one-star ratings for King Drew, it completely engulfs the number of five-star ratings. It's a multiplier effect. There are more one-star ratings for that than 2X, 3X than there are five-star. And I told you guys before, the five-star ratings are, oh, the receptionist was so nice and people were so friendly. They're friendly, but they're going to kill you. Yeah. This is the part of the story that resists easy telling because the failure of King Drew was not from a lack of purpose. It's a great idea. I love the idea of encouraging young black children to go into medicine, but become great at it. Don't just be mediocre. I love that it was a pipeline for these kids in an area where they may not have been able to get out, where it was easy access, where they had easy access to people who theoretically cared. I don't want to say more about them, but if you're a black doctor coming through the ranks and you see these young black kids, I don't think you treat them any differently, but there is an affinity. Yeah. Oof. The failure of that hospital was not due to insufficient funding either. And it certainly wasn't due to a lack of representation. It's a DEI failure is what it is. It's a failure of execution, and the distinction matters. Because when you look at a failure of execution, it reveals something deeper than mismanagement. It exposes the limits of a framework that places identity at the center of an institutional design without equally centering performance, accountability, and excellence around it. The one thing I can honestly tell you, when I was growing up, my grandmother and grandfather, they would always talk about these black first. That's why I know so many of them. You know, the Wyoming Ataiuses and the, You know, I mean, just, I know dozens. And they were so proud of them. But to a person, they all represented excellence. Even if only for that moment where they won the gold medal or they won Wimbledon or, you know, whatever it may be. They hit that home run, or they stole that base, or they made that touchdown, or they had that scientific breakthrough, whatever it was. It was about excellence. And it's not like that anymore. We have people that, anyway, by 2007, after years of mounting deficiencies, federal authorities moved to terminate the funding streams to King Drew. And without them, the hospital couldn't operate. And its closure marked the end of an experiment that had once been handed down as a milestone in the community at the time. I keep looking, I'm looking at these charts, and I'm just shaking my head. One-star ratings are double the five-star ratings. Thomas Sowell, he argued that good intentions, particularly when tied to group identity, cannot replace the hard requirements of competence and performance. He wrote a book called Discrimination and Disparities, and he emphasized that disparities in outcomes often reflect differences in skills, incentives, and institutional structures rather than solely the presence of discrimination. Now, I'm not telling you anything you don't already know there, but it's true. King Drew's mission was rooted in service to a specific community, but it doesn't exempt them as an institution from the universal standards that govern the field of medicine. In healthcare, those standards are unforgiving, as they should be, because lives depend on them. Walter Williams warned that when institutions were shielded from rigorous competition or sustained by political considerations rather than performance, quality declined, and that's just a fact. If an institution is evaluated less on outcomes and more on symbolic importance, a dangerous imbalance can emerge, and it usually does. So what got me, as I said, thinking about this subject was Black-owned. And I remember the time, well, learning about the time when Black-owned meant Black excellence. And I long for those days. Justice Thomas expressed similar concerns in both his opinions in his autobiography, My Grandfather's Son, opinions, and it was the long-term effects of systems that framed Black advancement through exception rather than expectation. And his perspective really underscores the principle that resonates with me and probably with many of you. Dignity is not preserved by lowering the bar. It's preserved by meeting it.
10: He's putting an end to identity politics.
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23: SRN News, I'm Mary Rose. The cruise ship caught up in a Hansa virus outbreak is headed to one of Spain's Canary Islands.
24: The CDC says it is sending a team to the island. Dr. John Lowe with the University of Nebraska Medical Center says Americans from the ship will be headed to quarantine at their facility in Omaha.
25: What we've been called on to do is to support the U.S. In bringing back a group of American citizens back to the U.S. safely and to ensure that they're safely monitored.
24: Three people have died since the outbreak and five passengers who left the ship are infected. Authorities say the risk to the Canary Islands is low. No one on board is showing symptoms. I'm Jennifer King.
23: A fragile ceasefire appeared to be holding Saturday after the U.S. struck two Iranian oil tankers, while the country that hosts the U.S. Navy's regional headquarters said it arrested dozens of people it alleged were linked to Iran's Revolutionary Guard. President Trump tells reporters the leaders of Russia and Ukraine have agreed to a three-day ceasefire and an exchange of prisoners.
26: So they're going to be transferring almost immediately 1,000 prisoners from each side. That's very good. Russia, Ukraine.
0: plan to talk to them again to try to get this?
2: Yeah, I will. I'd like to see a big extension.
23: The mass exodus of New York's wealthy continues. Correspondent John Scott reports.
4: Major Wall Street firms and prominent billionaires are relocating operations outside New York City in response to Mayor Zoran Mamdani's tax the rich policies. Critics warn the wealth flight will harm the city's economy and could lead to higher taxes for middle-class residents.
23: Federal aviation officials are investigating after a passenger jet struck and killed a pedestrian on the runway at Denver International Airport. Officials say that it happened late last night as the Frontier flight was taking off. This is SRN News.
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9: Tonight, expect a few showers in the evening with clouds gradually clearing. It will remain humid with a low of 75. Tomorrow will be partly sunny with a high of 90. Tomorrow night, expect partly cloudy skies with warm and humid conditions and a low of 77. On Monday, anticipate partly sunny skies and continued humidity with a high reaching 88. That's your AccuWeather forecast. I'm meteorologist Jason Caterina for AM 860, The Answer.
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42: 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Now in its 35th year, your host of Dr. Health Radio is David Snow, who is a health expert but not a doctor. And while most of David's guests are doctors or authorities in their area of expertise, they do not diagnose or prescribe on the air. If you have a medical condition that requires treatment, see a health professional. The information contained in this program is for educational and entertainment purposes only. And now, your host of Dr. Health Radio, the snowman himself, David Snow.
0: Good day to all of you in Radioland. How the health are you? Welcome to a Mother's Day weekend edition of the program, and whether you're 9 years old or 90, senior in high school or a senior citizen, we welcome you once again to the healthiest hour on radio. I am your happy, humble health stylist host, here to keep you cool and healthy, also known as the Radio Snowman. And thank you so much for joining us and making us part of your weekend. Hey, and speaking of seniors, you know, here's my definition of a senior citizen. Think of back when you were in high school or maybe college. First, there's the freshman senior. He or she is 50 to 60 years old. The sophomore senior, 60 to 70. The junior senior citizen would be 70 to 80 years of age. And finally, the seniorist of senior citizens, those of you who are 80 to 100 years old. And recently we had a 100-year-old guest on our show, Elaine Lalane, the original queen of fitness here in America. And that was a great show that if you listen to it a couple of months ago, we had her on. That was a lot of fun. Anyway, no matter how old or young you are, we want everyone to have an active and healthy spring and summer. So today on the program, active nutrition. Dr. Chris Terrell joins us in just a few minutes, well, later in the program, to share his knowledge of what to do and not to do and what to take and not to take to have more energy at this active time of the year. It's the most active time of the year for most of you. He's an ND, a doctor of naturopathy, I should say, also a registered dietitian and a strength and conditioning coach. And so he has a lot of good information on staying active, healthy, and happy. We'll talk about the advantages of, maybe some liquid nutritional supplements, as well as some of the nutrition programs and diets that people are on that may be robbing your energy from your body. You don't want to have an energy shortage at this time of the year, especially. So we'll talk about that in just a few minutes. Coming up next week on Dr. Health, a new prebiotic, probiotic, and postbiotic paste that promises better gut health. If you have the guts to listen, tune in. Our expert tells all. And then 2 weeks from today, our annual travel health show, and that coincides, ironically or coincidentally, with Memorial Day weekend, the unofficial start of summer when many of you will be traveling. And so find out what to pack to make sure your trip is not marred by being ill. We don't want you to be ill. We want you to experience thrills, not ills, on your vacation, whether you stay close to home or travel halfway around the world. And then rounding out the month on May 30th, physician assistant Keith Siraki joins us for a session of cardio fitness, a doctor's advice on keeping your most important muscle, your heart, in tip-top shape 24/7, 365, because your heart never takes a vacation. So be sure to be with us. That'll be just a matter of weeks. All right, elsewhere in announcements, as I mentioned, it's Mother's Day weekend. Tomorrow, it's interesting that it was first observed in 1907 in Philadelphia, Pennsylvania. It was a woman who asked her church to hold a service in memory of all mothers on the anniversary of her mother's death. And then they had a letter-writing campaign, and voila, Congress passed legislation in 1914 designating the second Sunday in May as Mother's Day. Oh, this Monday, you'll be glad to hear this for you, especially for you junk food junkies. I'm not purposely looking at my producer. Sorry, AJ. It's Eat What You Want Day. There you go. Eat what you want this Monday. Here's a day you can actually enjoy yourself. Ignore all those on again, off again warnings like you hear on a health talk show like today. No. Anyway, the problem is that every day for some people is Eat What You Want Day, not just one day out of the year. All right, let's talk about aging. Your organs, you know, and various other parts of your body all age at different rates. A lot of people think, oh, you know, I'm getting old, and they kind of just generalize everything's getting old at the same time. But and I've contended this for a long time, actually my entire career in the field of health. And now two studies recently came out to give a clearer picture of this fact. I've usually explained it by using the metaphor of, or analogy of automobiles. You know, say you have an older car and the body's still in great shape, no rust or dents, suspension's still strong, but maybe the engine's burning oil. That's the weak link. Or maybe the electrical system's going south. Bottom line is, if you repair or replace the part or parts that causing the problems, your motor vehicle might last another, you know, 50,000, 100,000 miles. And so it is with your body. Your heart may be biologically older than your lungs or liver, or maybe brain function's optimal, but your blood sugar's off the charts, or your pancreas is failing. You basically get the picture, right? Well, enter this study. This is researchers from Stanford University. They came up with a way to measure plasma proteins. These are molecules your organs release into the bloodstream, to calculate the biological age of 11 individual organs. Now, one thing they found is that 1 in 5 people tested that they tested showed advanced aging in one specific organ. And what they found also was that the one fast aging organ raises your risk of developing diseases across multiple organs simultaneously. So you always want to find out what your weakest link is and address that as much as you can. So take home message is pay attention to all your body parts and make sure everything's healthy, but especially the ones that, you know, have the weak point. Lifestyle medicine is still the best way to keep all those organ systems healthy and strong. You want to be healthy, happy, and strong to be happy and long, or something like that. All right, fitness file. Let's go to that right now. Okay, men and women as well. Are you exercising for fat loss? Well, according to Men's Fitness Magazine, research shows that 20 to 40 minutes of moderate exercise, of that's intensity cardio exercise, 4 to 5 times a week, is enough to get lean without losing muscle mass. So you can be a lean, mean muscle machine, and for better overall body composition, they also recommend resistance training at least 2 to 3 days a week alongside the cardio. Elsewhere in fitness news, when it comes to aerobic exercise, which is better for your heart, running or swimming? Well, according to recent research from this is from Brazil, swimming may do more for your heart than running. Although the study was done with mice, it did show that the mice that swam regularly showed greater improvements in heart structure and function compared to those who ran. And although both activities increase respiratory capacity, swimming goes a step further by combining functional and molecular adaptations that make the heart stronger and more efficient, according to the research. Swimming, again, according to scientists, showed a significant increase in cardiac and ventricular mass compared to runners. And also swimming, I might add, that improves cholesterol levels as well as lowering blood pressure and strengthening your lung capacity. So bottom line is just stay active, choose an exercise you enjoy, whether it's swimming or anything else. But swimming, you know, not for everybody, but if you can do it, that's one of the best. All right, elsewhere in news of, let's see, the diet department, we'll go there right now. To reset your eating habits, experts suggest thinking about the kinds of foods you want to add to your diet instead of the ones you want to or need to deprive yourself of, or, you know, that you should ditch. This is good news because it focuses mental energy on the ways to include more whole foods in your diet rather than always in denial or restriction of dietary foods or particular habits you have. So this comes from Tufts School of Nutrition Science and Policy. Okay, here's a question for you. How many people say they eat more candy as an adult than they did as a child? Let me ask my producer, AJ, if he wants to venture a guess on that on a percentage basis.
1: Let's say 35%.
0: Try 52%.
1: Wow, that's a lot.
0: It is. Well, of course, when we were kids, we didn't have enough money to buy all the candy we really wanted. But yeah, 52% of people say they eat more candy as an adult than they did as a kid. Oh boy, no wonder we have such an obesity problem. All right, elsewhere in the diet department, losing weight. You know, you always hear take in fewer calories and burn more calories, but it's not just that. That simple. We also need some new thinking. This, according to Dr. David Ludwig, he says to focus on where calories come from instead of just the number of calories. He mentions highly processed carbohydrates, which we talk a lot about, you know, ultra processed foods. That raises insulin levels more than most other foods or, you know, whole foods, even if they're lower in calories, by the way. So if you eat a meal with fewer processed carbohydrates and more nutrient-dense high-fat foods, think avocados or what, nuts, eggs, seeds, well, not seed oils, but maybe seeds or, you know, olive oil, things like that, you'll stay fuller longer, and then the higher quality calories may reward you with more energy throughout the day. And we're going to talk about energy with Dr. Chris Terrell in just a few minutes. All right, let's go to matters of sexual health. Today, I look back at, I think it's, we haven't done this in a while, so let's go back to the history of sexual health. The health of, or the history of the condom, this dates back to the 16th and 17th century in England and Italy. Let's see, sheaths in earlier times were thick. They interfered with man's pleasure, and most doctors were men. And so, voila, what do you know, seldom recommended or used. And then there's also evidence that the Romans and possibly even the Egyptians used oiled animal bladders and lengths of intestines as sheaths. Well, enter Italian anatomist Gabriel Fallopius. Yes, that's where the fallopian tube name comes from. That particular doctor, but 16th century physician who first described the two slender tubes that carry eggs from the ovaries to the uterus. Well, he's generally regarded as the father of the condom. In the mid-1500s, Fallopius designed a medicated linen sheath that fit over the organ and was secured by the foreskin. Anyway, the standard was 8 inches long, and it was tied securely at the base with a pink ribbon, presumably to appeal to the female. So I guess back then, you know, it wasn't considered to be a girly man if you had a pink ribbon around your sheath. Anyway, Fallopius's invention was tested on over 1,000 men with complete success. So how did the name condom come about? Well, legend has it that the word derives from the Earl of Condom, the knighted personal physician to England's King Charles II in the mid-1600s. Now, Dr. Condom was requested to produce not a foolproof method of contraception, but rather a means of protecting the king from syphilis and other STDs or venereal diseases. Now, a condom made of vulcanized rubber appeared in the 1870s, and from that point on, well, it acquired the popular name rubber. But it wasn't the thin, sterile, disposable, you know, condom that we have today. They had actually had to wash it and reuse it. And then thinner modern latex rubber would not be introduced till the 1930s. And rubbers were denounced by religious groups in New York. Oh, this is interesting. In New York in the 1880s, the Postal Service confiscated more than 65,000 warehouse condoms about to be sold through the mail, labeling them as articles for immoral purposes. And police, get this, arrested and fined more than 700 people who manufactured and promoted the condom. So, boy, how quite different the world is today with our modern condoms. Okay, another factoid of sexual health history. Throughout history, physicians in all cultures, by the way, advised women to douche immediately after intercourse, believing this alone was an effective contraceptive measure. Modern research, however, has shown that within 10 seconds, not 10 minutes, 10 seconds after the male ejaculates, some sperm is already, it's already swam through the vaginal canal to the cervix, where douching is ineffective. So there you go. Okay, let's see elsewhere in the news. Three things that burn fewer calories than you would think. Push-ups. Well, you'd have to do push-ups for 30 minutes to burn up 270 calories. And who can do push-ups for half an hour straight. Well, actually, I used to know somebody that could. He was on network TV back, what was it, in the 60s or 70s. Jack LaLanne did 1,033 push-ups in a half-hour show. It was some talk show he was on. He was the godfather of fitness. Okay, another thing that burns fewer calories than you would think of: vigorous sex, only 55 calories for 30 minutes. Golf,

0: live, we need some common sense, sense of humor, sense of purpose, sense of presence, sense of self, and a sense of joy. And one more quote here. Hope is the feeling you have that the feeling you have is not permanent. All right, let's go to the Funny Bone Pharmacy. Here's a doctor talking to his patient in the exam room and advises her, you might want to cut down on the wine intake. Your blood type is now Chardonnay positive. Yes, the Chardonnay needs to go away. Imagine how much wine would you have to drink to change your blood type to Chardonnay positive. All right. And you remember the saying when we were kids, liar, liar, pants on fire. You remember that, right? Well, if a liar's pants really did catch on fire, watching the news would be a lot more fun. Especially with all the lawyers and politicians in the news. And then here's a health-conscious talking bird. You know how you always hear the talking birds, oh, Polly want a cracker, Polly want a cracker. Well, it shows Polly wants a low-sodium, dietetic, preservative-free, high-protein cracker. Yes, Polly wants a healthy cracker. All right, and disadvantage of being old is not looking as nice as you did when you were young. It's like looking at a before and after picture, but the other way around. That's so true, isn't it? At middle age, you suddenly become appalled by the way modern mirrors distort your reflection. Well, as I always say, cameras may lie, mirrors don't. And I like this quote from Mark Twain. He says, life would be infinitely happier if we could only be born at age 80 and gradually approach 18. Kind of like the movie Benjamin Button, which starred Brad Pitt, if you remember that. Well, whether you're 8 years old or 80, you need to have the energy to stay active this season. So we'll have more fun and enjoyment out of life. You want that, right? So just ahead, our medical expert shares information with you to up your octane and your food supplements and activity levels as we tackle our topic of active nutrition. So stick around if you want to stay healthy. I'm David Snow here on Dr. Health Radio.
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1: 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Welcome back to Easy to Digest Information with 30% fewer calories than regular talk radio, and we're cholesterol-free. As I mentioned earlier, my guest is Dr. Chris Terrell. He's an ND, a doctor of naturopathy, as well as a registered dietitian who does consultations through his business, Specialized Health and Nutrition. Oh, and I almost forgot, he is also a certified strength and conditioning specialist, and we welcome him to the Dr. Health. What better guest to have on for National Physical Fitness and Sports Month as we talk about active nutrition? Dr. Terrell, how the health are you?
2: I am doing excellent. Thank you for having me on the show.
1: Well, thanks for being there. Before we get into our discussion on active nutrition, did you hear about this? I'm not sure if you... You heard WebMD is updating its server because of a computer virus. Well, they think it was a virus, but it could also be malaria, kidney failure, a heart murmur, or possibly appendicitis. But I think it is a computer virus. Anyway, moving right along, let's talk about human viruses. Well, we're not going to focus in on that, but we'll talk about how to prevent them maybe a little later in the show. But let's talk about, you know, your two specialties just naturally go together. In fact, it's hard to separate them, isn't it? I mean, nutrition and exercise, how do you talk about one without talking about the other?
2: Well, that's a great question. That's why when I got my master's, it was in sports nutrition and dietetics.
1: Oh, interesting.
2: So then I could really work on both areas and put them together. And then the doctor in naturopathy just really finished that puzzle for me with, you know, how to incorporate vitamins, minerals, and herbs in particular ways to really help with people's overall health, but especially to be active and healthy as they age.
1: Oh, excellent. Now, with spring in full swing and summer just a month or so away, if you want to give us some tips to add some horsepower to our lives for those wanting to be active and healthy during this most active time of the year for most people, I mean, it seems like both the spring and the summer are when activity levels go up. It's swimsuit season. People are outdoors more and they're, you know, on vacation and just being more active in general. So we need to have the energy to do that. And not everybody does.
2: You're completely correct. And all of us know about the most popular athletic workout products like a pre-workout or a post-workout. But what I feel like most people neglect are, I hate to say secondary, but they're not as well-known items like a good multivitamin. You need to have that good base for all those different enzymatic interactions that occur, especially B vitamins. Like B1 is great for carbohydrate metabolism and converting food to energy. Mm-hmm. B2 for energy production. It may reduce muscle discomfort. The B6 helps with protein metabolism. And then B12 and folate is essential for producing red blood cells that help transport oxygen to muscles. So again, I think everyone should just be on a very good multivitamin.
1: Yeah, and most people, if they're buying it at a pharmacy or big box retailer or mail order, what have you, online, the potencies really are lacking in most cases, and the comprehensiveness of the formula is not there. And that, you know, there's, 8 or 11 B vitamins, and they might have 5 or 6. They don't have the full spectrum of or the so-called B complex, and they don't have the associated synergistic factors that help absorption. And I want to talk to you a little later about bioavailability, but don't you think that one of the main problems with an energy shortage that people might be suffering from body-wise is that they just don't get enough, you know, high enough potency of the things like the B vitamins that you were saying that need to be consumed so that you can turn food into energy?
2: I agree with you 100%, especially when you're very active, you need more B vitamins because under stress, your body uses them much quicker than they normally would. And again, I mean, so you need to be able to replenish all that. And then you need all the other cofactors. You need the trace minerals. You need, I mean, there's so many things we aren't getting from our diet because we don't properly farm the way we should. We're not letting the soil rest. We're not rotating crops. So to me, supplements are necessary in this day and age to really get that optimal health.
1: Definitely. And, you know, since you mentioned carbohydrate metabolism, Doctor, it brings to mind many years ago, well, decades ago, that I learned that, like, for instance, vitamin B1 is critical in turning food into energy, especially carbohydrates. And if you don't have enough of the, I mean, the people that eat more sugar and refined carbohydrates actually need more just in addition to what the normal body needs are. I mean, people, you know, the anti-supplement crowd says, well, if you eat right and eat a whole food diet, you don't really need supplements because you should be getting them in the food. And that's true. But the problem is that, as you know, 2/3 of the foods that we eat are ultra processed, and most people eat too much sugar. That's going to deplete your vitamins, as well as alcohol. Caffeine depletes B1. And I don't know if you remember back in the, I think it was the 70s or 80s, there was actually a vitamin B1 fortified beer because, you know, alcohol is known to destroy or deplete your vitamin B1, the thiamine reserves. And so so it's like taking the poison and the antidote, right? But that's another program. But anyway, just to drive the point home, I'm glad that you brought up B vitamins, because those are, of all the vitamins out there, that's probably the one group of nutrients that is most responsible for energy. And especially since we're talking about active nutrition, we want people to get enough vitamins. Now, let's shift gears to the forms of B vitamins. It's not just a pill that you would take, you know, a B1 or B12, et cetera. As I mentioned, all the B complex vitamins are like an orchestra. They all work together. But I know that you recommend to your patients liquid vitamins. Can you expand on that a bit?
2: Yes. And again, that goes back to the bioavailability. Liquids are already broken down, so they're much easier for your body to absorb. And as you know, when we get older, our body produces less stomach acid.
1: Right.
2: And if you're taking an acid blocker on top of that, it even compounds on that issue.
1: Sure.
2: So if you're doing tablets and capsules, they might not properly break down in the stomach acid, so you're not getting the full benefit. So to me, again, you know, I mean, if you're traveling, liquids can be difficult, but whenever you can, I always recommend liquid supplements.
1: All right. On that note, I have many more questions on that, as well as other questions on other types of supplements that people are taking. You know, as you know, the trend now is everything's in a gummy. It's just beyond belief. Don't get us started. My motto is gummies are for dummies, but there's even greens that are in a gummy form. You'd have to eat the whole bottle and you still wouldn't be getting, you know, the equivalent of a small spoonful of a green supplement. I mean, it's just a joke, but we'll talk about that as well as other things that increase your energy as we talk about active nutrition with Dr. Chris Terrell. We will be back with more information for your good health, so don't go anywhere if you want to stay healthy. But if you do have to go somewhere and can't listen to the entire show, you can always go to our website after early next week when my producer puts it in the podcast section of the website, and you can go to drhealthradio.com. That's DR as in doctor, healthradio.com, and look for the podcast section of and with today's date, May 9th. So stick around. We'll be back as Dr. Health continues.
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1: 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If you're just joining us, Dr. Chris Terrell is joining us, and he has been with us for a while, and he is a doctor of naturopathy, also a registered dietitian, and he is a certified strength and conditioning specialist, and so it's a perfect guest to have on for active nutrition, since May is National Physical Fitness and Sports Month, as I mentioned earlier. And Chris, I want to tell you before we get on in the interview, I'm so impressed with how complete you are with your consultations with patients. You personalize their diet, you tailor an exercise plan to fit their specific needs, and even create a supplement program or plan to fit their particular lifestyle. So kudos to you for really personalizing it all the way. I mean, I know so many people that put people on programs, health programs, be they doctors or other professionals, and it's, you know, kind of cookbook medicine, if you will. And, you know, here's this supplement, and here's what you do. You know, here's a list of exercises, but you really get it down to an individual level. So, hats off to you for doing that.
2: Well, thank you, and again, you are right on the money when it comes to having to personalize every aspect of health. You know, we're all made differently, so we all need different workout protocols, different supplements, different foods that interact better with our body. So again, you can't do a cookie cutter approach because a majority of people aren't going to get the results that they deserve.
1: Now, I know that you have formulated products specifically for Buried Treasure, one of our partners here. And how do you go about, I mean, talk about personalized nutrition. They have so many different formulas, so it's not just a one a day or, you know, one tablespoon a day for everyone. They have specific formulas for specific needs. But how do you go about, starting a formulation as a doctor for a nutritional product?
2: Well, I'll talk to the family. Andrew over there is awesome. I mean, I love Buried Treasure. They're family owned, made in the USA, and they're just great people to work with. So he'll approach me with an idea, and then I'll go to PubMed and other clinical, research websites, and I'll look at the clinical information on different supplements, find out what the clinical dose is, and then I'll put together a proposal for them, and they'll say, well, this works, we love it, except we can't get it to stay stable in a liquid. Same thing with capsules. I've made formulas for other companies, and they go, this is great, except it's going to be 8 capsules. So that I could tweak it and then really get it where it's the most streamlined, efficient formulation that will still get those clinical results.
1: Okay. Yeah, and that's the good thing about buried treasure is that, well, like 2 tablespoons is, I think, the average dosage for most of the products, right? And yes. So to get the equivalent of 2 tablespoons of all those concentrated nutrients into a couple handfuls of capsules, that's how many capsules it would take, is literally a few handfuls of either tablets or capsules. And I mean, you'd get vitamin risk, or well, you'd get pill fatigue trying to swallow them all. And plus the products are zero sugar. They taste great. I have just the other day I had the Neuro Nectar and the Active 55. And let's talk about that, since about 50% of our listeners are over 50, or, you know, in that senior realm. And the best thing about being a senior, well, nicest thing about being in my 70s, as I know I'm not going to die in my 60s, but I want to hopefully not die until I'm in at least my 90s. So let's talk about longevity and how nutrients can help in that regard, and how Active 55 is specifically formulated for seniors that want to stay active.
2: Again, both their multivitamins, the VM100 and the Active 55, are tailored for the most concentrated nutrition you can get. Like you said earlier, with the liquids, you know, you can put so much more in a liquid compared to capsules, because they need fillers and excipients to make sure it flows through to be put into the capsule.
1: Right.
2: But yeah, they really focus on the vitamins that you need as you age with the Active 55, just so then, again, with the bioavailability when you age, you're being able to absorb those nutrients.
1: Mm-hmm. Now, what's your feeling of, I mentioned it briefly in passing before the last break, gummies, it's just, they're such a joke, and yet they're the most popular delivery form out there for supplements now. I never thought 10, 20 years ago, who would have thought that gummies would be as popular as they are today? Came from the candy industry, for goodness sake. Well, I guess it's no surprise, since sugar's so addicting.
2: 100% correct. And you remember as well as I do, in what, the 80s, it was the Flintstone.
1: Right.
2: They've been around for years. Now, I hate to put down anything, but gummies only work for very particular supplements.
1: That's right.
2: Because, again, you can't put a lot of anything into a gummy.
1: Mm-hmm.
2: So again, a multivitamin gummy, you need to take 20 to get those strong clinical levels.
1: Right.
2: I mean, if not more. So, I mean, I hate to say they're useless, but again, you're not getting your money's worth compared to a capsule, or especially a liquid.
1: Yeah, yeah. And, you know, regarding the Flintstones vitamins, the chewable children's vitamins that you mentioned, I tried those once, and, I don't know if I want to look like Fred Flintstone, but, man, I could certainly stop my car with my feet with no time at the flat. I mean, it was amazing. No, I'm just kidding. Mm-hmm. You remember the cartoon?
2: yeah, I do. Yeah,
1: that would be great. You know, if you could stop your. That's a whole different program. Anyway, moving right along, let's talk about, and we have a lot more items to cover. Now, back to energy and being active in our nutrition. A lot of people reach for caffeine, as you know, and coffee is consumed by a majority of the population. And you see all these energy drinks that contain caffeine. Of course, the buried treasure products have no caffeine, but they still will give you real energy, not fake awake, as I call it. That's what I call a cup of coffee. Talk as a doctor, if you would, about the disadvantage of using caffeine for energy, because it really is like a credit card. You need to pay it back, and you're going to pay with the low that it gives you after the high wears off.
2: Yes. And again, I think most things can be good in moderation, but mm-hmm. the problem we see is people are taking it to the extreme,
1: sure.
2: doing 4 or 5 energy drinks a day, 10 cups of coffee.
1: Oh my God.
2: You know, and again, the problem is that you're right. At some point, you'll have to pay the piper, and that'll be with adrenal stress or, mm-hmm. you know, fatigue or other issues. Whereas if you do something like a good multivitamin that's well absorbed with B vitamins, you will get that energy surge, but it's not the jittery energy. It's a sustained energy. And in fact, for what I recommend VM100 from Buried Treasure to my clients, I would say start off with a fourth or a half of a dose.
1: Oh, really?
2: Because it's so potent that, like, even for me being used, if I do a full dose sometimes on an empty stomach, man, I'll feel like I want to go run a marathon.
1: Okay.
2: So again, it's better to start low and increase slow, but you're right. That's the kind of energy you want. And again, can you do caffeine? Yes, but be responsible. You know, don't slam 2-3 cups of coffee at once. Just, you know, sip on it through the morning, early afternoon, so you don't get that overload.
1: Well, and then also, if you do caffeine, it would be a good idea to stack something like VM100 or the Active 55 from Buried Treasure to it ameliorate or counteract the deficiency that you're going to have from the B vitamins that it destroys or depletes.
2: Yes, that diuretic effect, 100% correct, yes.
1: Yeah. And let's talk about, since we're talking about sugar and caffeine, you know, fruit juices, I mean, they're beneficial, but I always tell people, sip your fruit juice, dilute it, don't slurp it, and don't, you know, I mean, people, you can easily drink the amount of juice that you'd get in 5 oranges in just a matter of seconds in a glass of orange juice. And I'm all for juicing, but, it's just it's concentrated carbohydrate, and you need to be aware of that. And, you know, small quantities are – in fact, I just got a new juicer, and I'll tell you, it makes anything into juice. I had a glass of toast this morning. I mean, But that's another program. Anyway, but, you know, I just want to mention that people think that juices are so healthy, and they can be if they're fresh squeezed and unpasteurized, et cetera, and organic, hopefully. But you just need to be aware of the portion size and just, you know, a few ounces at a time. Not, you know, it's kind of like kombucha, and I know we're going off the subject, but, you know, when I made kombucha back in the 70s, it was lacto-ferment back then. And we just do a shot glass of it. We don't do a liter of it, you know, which are people are doing pints and liters of it every day. And, you know, you're getting too much of some of the undesirables. But I digress. Let's get back on the topic. Actually, let's, if I could just have you hold through one more break. We need to take one last break of the hour so I can keep asking you questions, Dr. Terrell. And when we come back, I want to ask you about some other specific formulas to add some horsepower to our lives for those that want to be active and healthy for most times of the year, especially now, spring and summer. So we will be back with more information for your good health here as we talk about active nutrition with Dr. Chris Terrell.
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1: 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It's David Snow on your radio. It's The Cure for the Common Show. And also, it's your weekly dose of verbal vitamins. And we appreciate you staying with us. And do join us next week for a new pasty yet tasty pre, post, and probiotic for gut health. If you have the guts to listen, that'll come up next week with our expert then, plus all of our regular features. Getting back to our guest, Dr. Chris Terrell, joining us, talking about active nutrition and liquid nutrition. Dr. Terrell, I know we don't have time to cover all the buried treasure formulas, but a few of that I want to make a note of. One is treasured beets, because a lot of people know that beets increase your nitric oxide levels in the blood, and that is conducive to more energy and vitality and endurance and stamina. So talk about that, if you will. I know theirs is a 15-to-1 extract, so one tablespoon or a couple tablespoons is equivalent to 15 or 30 tablespoons of actual beet juice. So it's like, you know, you're getting all the benefits of a glass of beet juice, but in a small concentrated source.
2: Yes, this is one of my go-tos for a pre-workout.
1: Oh,
2: because you're
1: okay.
2: Right. It works as a vasodilator. So again, it helps you get nutrients to your muscles. It's good for cardiovascular health.
1: Mm-hmm.
2: And it just gives you that little extra oomph, that little boost of energy when you're going into like either weight training or cardio. It's good for both.
1: Great. Okay. And then Joint Ease Plus, that has nutrients that are specific for the joints, especially those who have twinges in their hinges, as I like to say, whether it's arthritis or other joint afflictions, or just the, you know, wear and tear as we get older. Do you prescribe that to your patients as well?
2: I am so glad you said that, because yes, the joint product from Buried Treasure is amazing. And then for people who are, again, our age, I also recommend the calcium product as well as their red and green fusion with Volagen. And the Volagen contains a collagen building amino acids in there. So it is excellent, because you want to address all those issues, the joint health, the collagen building amino acids will help with joints. The joint health product from Buried Treasure also does the same thing, but you want to make sure your bones are strong, because again, when we get older, our bones will get weak,
1: right?
2: Either from exercise or over-exercise, compounded with usually not enough nutrients. Now, if you exercise and your diet's good, you'll actually have higher bone density.
1: That's right.
2: But it's when you abuse the body, your diet's poor, and you're doing exercises that you shouldn't be, that's when there could be an issue. But
1: You're not doing exercise at all, because most people that have osteoporosis, it's the result of a sedentary lifestyle.
2: Yes, you need to make sure. I mean, that's why for my clients, I always recommend cardio, but also the weight-bearing exercise.
1: Right,
2: that's clinically shown to help with you know, helping prevent that from becoming an issue. So
1: exactly right. Now, the two newer formulas from Buried Treasure, the Calcium Plus, which I'm very impressed with, because besides calcium, it also contains vitamin D3, the active form of vitamin D, and then boron, which I just saw a research article on. It does so many things in the body, but you can't build bones without boron, and so many people are deficient. So many Americans are, and so many countries are. I mean, they did a study country by country, and you know, not too many people are getting enough boron, as well as silicon and zinc and some other trace elements. So the calcium plus is a good one, for especially for women. And then you mentioned the greens. Is that the greens fusion 20 that you were talking about, the with the collagen?
2: Yes, sir. That's it.
1: Okay. All right. And we just want to mention the website if people want to get more information. It's buriedtreasureln.com, right?
2: That's correct.
1: Okay. And just look for it in your natural food store, your favorite or nearest natural food store. Most people or most of the stores do carry the Buried Treasure products. And I mean, they have dozens of products, but we just touched on a few. And as you mentioned, the liquid, actually, before we run out of time, just a couple of minutes left, but the problem with other liquid food supplements, there are a few others out there on the in the market, but the bioavailability, it doesn't matter. I mean, whether you have a tablet of chalk, calcium, carbonate, or a liquid chalk supplement, it's still chalk. You're absorbing just a few percent of it instead of, a high percentage of it if you have a bioavailable source, which is what Buried Treasure does. They make sure it's easily absorbed as well as easily taken in a, a liquid form or a delivery form. And no sugar, no undesirable ingredients, which a lot of these liquid supplements you see on the market have sugar or sugar alcohols, things like that, and low potencies. They're not synergistic formulas and so on. So maybe a parting shot. We just have a minute or so left. Give us maybe a couple other tidbits that you use for your patients.
2: One thing I always recommend is when someone is deciding to purchase a supplement, go to a health food store where they're knowledgeable and then compare labels, because you might see a product that's $3 cheaper than another one. But when you look at the labels, the one that's $3 more is twice as strong.
1: Right.
2: So spend the time and look at the labels, because that's what you need to look at, is you want that concentration of so many different nutrients for complete body health.
1: Yeah, and one example of that store, a great store, is for Tampa listeners, is Abby's Health and Nutrition on Northdale Mabry. They have the whole line of Buried Treasure products. If they don't have it, they can order it. And is there a contact source for you? Do you have a website if people want a consultation?
2: I do not, okay. But you can always reach out to Buried Treasure if there's any particular questions they can't answer,
1: great,
2: and I will get back to you.
1: Okay, so buriedtreasureln.com, or look for it at your health food store. Dr. Chris Terrell, can't thank you enough. You're welcome back anytime.
2: Thank you. I appreciate it. Have a great day.
1: Thanks. You too, and a great spring and summer, an active one, as we tackled active nutrition. Thanks so much for joining us. Join us again next week, 167 hours from right now, for another edition of the program. Until then, I'm David Snow, reminding you that it isn't how long you live, it's how you live long. Aloha. Have a healthy week.
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13: That's our news. I'm Mary Rose. The U.S. is still waiting for a response from Iran to a proposal to end the Middle East conflict. President Trump said Friday that he expected a response soon on his framework for peace talks. The shaky ceasefire between the two countries appeared to be holding, even as the U.S. military continues to enforce a naval blockade of the Strait of Hormuz. Meanwhile, Britain announced Saturday it is sending a Royal Navy destroyer to prepare for a possible joint operation to open the Strait of Hormuz. Health officials in several countries are contact tracing, trying to identify and follow people who may have come in contact with passengers who got sick or died. At a news conference, Dr. Michael Wadman, chair of emergency medicine at University of Nebraska Medical Center, says a group of Americans coming from the hantavirus-stricken ship are headed to their special unit in Omaha.
14: We have protocols in the quarantine unit that provide for safe care of these persons, including just all the activities of daily living, so that they can have a comfortable stay, but also have it in an area that's protected and limits the spread of the pathogen.
13: President Trump's Religious Liberty Commission is preparing to make recommendations after more than a year of hearings. Bob Agnew reports.
15: Commissioners have spoken about their priorities, which largely reflect the conservative, evangelical, and Catholic membership. One idea is to increase avenues for religious expression in public schools and other public settings. Another is making public money more available to religious organizations, and there is a push to allow for religious-based exemptions from some regulations and classroom lessons. Bob Agnew reporting.
13: The NTSB is investigating a runway death at Denver International Airport. Officials say it happened late Friday night. This is SR.